0: 2000, my fourth birthday. In the winters, when it would rain, I'd be practicing in my garage, and I wasn't strong enough to do like kickflips or anything yet, so I would just do boneless wall plants. And then when Dogtown Z-Boys came out, I was like, there's soul in that, and they're just riding, you know, they're touching the ground, they're feeling it. So I wanted to be a pro 70s skater, and then work from there, you know? Because in the 70s, there was no Ollie. Ollie wasn't until 1984, really. If you go before the Ollie, there's so much. It's like insane the amount of tricks that you can do. And I've always found that fascinating. I feel like blending terrains is what needs to happen in order to bring up freestyle. Everything that I'm doing has pretty much been done in the 80s and then been cast into the shadows by the 90s. And I'm just bringing it back.
1: Did you see that?
2: Farrell Hugh Mellon?
0: Yeah.
2: Which decade is that trick from, what do you think?
0: Oh, probably late 80s.
2: Late 80s?
0: Or no, Tony Hawk invented that one in like...
2: 90s? Early 2000s?
0: In the end. Birdhouse the End.
2: That's 90s?
0: I think that was the premiere of that trick.
2: Yeah,
0: I definitely care about what came before. Started in the 60s, 70s, worked my way to the 90s, but I'm still in the 90s. I gotta make it out.
2: How many tricks can you do in one trick?
0: Too many, bro.
2: Too many?
0: Yeah.
2: Let's see.

0: Beach and Andy is like a match made in heaven. I'm telling you. Lowered.
1: Andy is a great guy. He's my brother. To keep it short, he's a really good guy. I'm gonna leave it at that.
2: Because he was like one of the first to kind of like bring back that freestyle skating, you know? And he was doing it in transition, so that's all around, all terrain. That's how I look at him. All terrain, man.
3: I feel like I'm more accepted than I realize, to the point where like people come up to me like, dude, I love your skating. And they're like, really? You like my skating? Like, you look like someone that would not like my skating, you know? Like, are you sure you got the right guy?
4: When Andy first kind of like showed up on the scene, there's a lot of haters just because he's wearing a helmet. And it's ridiculous, honestly. Like, his skating speaks for itself.
5: You know, he's been in skateboarding for a long time. He's been on Palo Peralta for a long time. So he kind of came up with not a lot of people paying him much attention or like kind of like judging him for his helmet.
3: And that's a big part of the helmet. Well, like, protect your brain, bro. Your brain is you. Your brain is you. Like, everything else is like an extension of you. No matter what people would say, people said, they would never say it to my face. Even the guys on the tours that would smash my helmets and stuff and piss in them and whatnot, they wouldn't do that in front of me. They would be my friends all day, then do that at night. So I never really got a sense of the hate that people say that they seen me have, you know? But definitely had to go through some hazing, bro, working my way into the industry.

0: There was a truck at a red light and Andy just jumps on it. From blood and 50-50. Light turns green, truck goes away. Venice vibes.
1: He was hyped too.
0: Yeah.
1: That's good.
0: If that happened in my hometown, get my ass kicked for sure.
2: How long you been living here?
3: 2 years.
1: And it's Kevin Harris Board, dude. Like, first Canadian pro, he was on Powell and a freestyler. Obviously a huge influence in my life.
0: What's all these things over here? Hydrant sanctuary? What's your favorite hydrant trick?
1: Oh, the Satan nips for sure. It's not a spin, but dark side.
2: Whoa.
0: And who's the person that did the coolest hydrant trick ever?
1: You, bro.
0: No way.
1: Yeah.
0: Me?
1: You know that.
0: How can you say that?
1: Dude, you did the no-stall nollie heel over the
0: That time, yeah. I blacked out. First time, last time.
1: Dude, that was it. That was the sickest hydrant trick I've ever seen.
0: Thanks, Andy.
2: Oh, no.
1: Bro.
0: I'm so sorry. What is this crazy wall over here?
1: Oh, it's just brainstorming, trying to figure it all out, how my part's gonna come together. These are all the boards that the tricks were done on for the part.
0: All these boards for one part?
1: Yeah. Someone told me way back that if you do 30 tricks, that's a part. If you do less than 30, then you get a shared part. So 30 tricks is always kind of my goal.
4: In the part, he skates every type of style, every type of obstacle. He has something on Tony Hawk's vert ramp. So I would say the ultimate ATV, like all-terrain vehicle, like most well-rounded skater.
1: This is the material that made the Ender rail possible, the slow grind.
0: It's called the anti-wax. It's the 16-stair rail that goes into a kink and then curves and then another 16.
1: Then a 26.
0: Then a 26.
1: But you put two layers of yoga mat, then you can cover it in Gorilla Tape and wax the crap out of it and you still grind slow.
0: Ingenious.
1: Also, when you see this, you realize like how long the rail is.
0: I read about this in Thrasher magazine. There's a whole article about that trick and how he used the anti-wax, but never explained what it is. And here the secret has broken.
5: Like Andy can do whatever he wants, you know? Like, I think he's gonna end up being like an engineer. You know, like the way his mind works and like way he thinks about, like, he's a problem solver. Even down to his grip tape now, where he's got all like the little lines on it. Like, if you get his grip tape, whatever, you can like learn how to do flip tricks. You know, like no one's ever really done that. Like, you know?
1: Like, I knew I needed to learn more flip tricks and how to understand more flip tricks. And even the tricks I knew how to do, I didn't know how I was doing them. And this is the simplification, the simplest way I've been able to draw all the lines. The kickflip was invented out of the concave. But if you want to get your kickflips high, then you got to hit the nose. So in this triangle is where you have really stable pop. Well, this is my primo tail. So that's really important for whether you're flicking that way or that way. It's an 8.5 where your feet are. But if you're setting up for a flip trick, it's an 8.2. So it's harder to miss, you know? And then when you land, you're landing on an 8.5.
0: Looks like, just like Andy, his board is an all-terrain vehicle. Goes on anything.
4: Everything he does, whether it's his shoes, his boards, his wheels, or like his part, he's trying to just evolve skating. With him, you never know what he's gonna do. So for his next evolution in skating, it's like, it feels like I'm watching like a freaking Dragon Ball Z character or some kind of like anime. It's like, I don't know, you know? It's really rad.
1: The idea is to get the refined versions of the things that I've always wanted. Boards that are symmetrical and that work with the way that my brain sees skating.

0: skateboarding, working with the flicks and the popping and how tricks work. I just really want to push people to think rather than accepting what they're given.
1: Andy's really special. He can skate anything. He has fun doing it, and it shows. He's kind of like versatile, very versatile as a skateboarder.
2: Look at this place, the legendary Nada's Curbs, with so many legends coming here on the daily. We got Mike York, Lucas Puig, Andy Anderson, Roger from the Nine Club. It's just a regular day at Venice.

0: I do it? Dude, you did it so clean, bro.
1: You fucking rock.
0: Oh, that was so proper, dude.
2: I don't know how I did it.
0: That was so proper.
3: How do I define my own skateboarding? That's a tricky question to answer, man. I like trying to find new ways to skate old stuff, or old ways to skate new stuff.
4: So I think now that he's become this ultra phenomenal skater, it's like he still tries to live in that space of being the not popular skater. And I've never really seen him be like, oh, I'm Andy Anderson. I'm like this dude, you know? Even though a lot of people think of him that way.
5: He's a sweetheart. Really, like, I love the kid. Like, not a, like a negative bone in his body.
3: I think if you're truly yourself, even if it's freaking weird, but at the end of the day, if you're you, then they either accept you or they don't. But if you changed, then you're not you anymore, and then you're just what they're willing to accept.
6: What does skateboarding mean to you?
3: Skateboarding is the best walking alternative I've ever thought of.
7: We skated a lot yesterday, man. That was a super strong first day.
3: Dude, I haven't skated that much in literally months.
7: Exactly.
8: Bring the hype, Skate Tales. We're in Mar del Plata, Argentina, to meet the speed demon of Milton Martinez and his ultimate skate family. Oh. Hey, Milton. How you doing? Let's see if I can catch up with it. Milton!
9: To say Milton Martinez was born into skateboarding is no exaggeration. His entire family skates. Mom runs her own skate shop, dad is Argentinian skate royalty, both his brothers rip, and so does his daughter. Raised around a family-owned skate shop in Mar del Plata, Milton would go on to win skateboarding's highest accolade, Thrasher's Skater of the Year. We're keeping it in the family this time around as Skate Tales drops in on skateboarding's raddest clan. Let's go see what's up with Mr. Milton Martinez and his ripping relatives.
6: When was the last time you skated here?
10: Probably like 4 years ago. But I used to skate here every fucking day of my life. Since I'm like 12.
11: I think I was 12 when they built this thing. Criatura.
10: You got your own sticker?
11: This is like the first skate park in Mar del Plata, so we grew up skating here, me, my friends, my brothers, my dad, everyone. Everyone from Mar del Plata. This is La Mitra, it's a classic place.
6: Soy Madars.
12: Hola, Madars.
6: Encantado.
11: There is photos of me on a skateboard when I was like 2 years old. So that's when I supposedly started like as a game. Even though it's still a game, you know, like since I was a baby.
12: No, bueno, eso es porque el skate estaba ahí en mi casa. No sé, yo iba a surfear o andar en skate. 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
13: Pablo Tatú anduvo de toda su vida. 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
11: At some point, it was everyone that skated. My mom, my parents, and my two other brothers, they skate, they still skating, everyone still skating. So it was always, always around skateboarding.

0: Now I can say I skated a Milton Gap. 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So what is this place?
1: So this is my house. It's my parents' house. Yeah, this is where I grew up. My whole life I live here.
2: Creo que los primeros recuerdos más que les quede en sí el skate shop de mis viejos fue el año 98. 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
1: That's the youngest one doing a hard flip when he was like 14. And then that's Ese Martinez, the board that he had for Cleaver. This is my dad's pro board for Voodoo Skateboards. I think it's the first company I ever had a pro board too.
0: Okay, who is this?
1: Oh, that's my grandpa. Yeah. Pepe.
0: Who's got more covers, your dad or you?
1: Probably my dad.
0: I don't know.
1: No, he had covers.
0: ¿Cuántas portadas has tenido?
3: Dos.
0: Dos?
1: Dos. I can't say.
0: Same. I don't know. Probably the humble Milton.
3: La gossip y la buena muchacha.
1: My parents used to put a mattress in the skate shop every day and then put a mattress back in the bag to open the skate shop, which for me was like totally fine because I didn't understand. I mean, when I grew up a little bit, I was like, yeah, it's pretty tight, you know, but it was like cute. We're so lucky to have, you know, like a house or like a room or like whatever. Like you don't appreciate that much what you have if you didn't go through like a little harder times.
0: I think I'm gonna go to sleep, huh?
1: Oh yeah, there you go.
0: I think I'm gonna lay down.
3: Yeah.
0: The session was heavy.
1: That's what they used to do, exactly.
0: Yeah. I'm gonna just. See you guys later.
1: Later, dude.
0: So this is where you grew up skating? This is the main spot?
1: Yes, this is Alicante. As you see, you've seen it before in videos since my era and before my era. Obviously, people have been skating here forever. Everyone knows. If you come to Mar del Plata for skating, this is the main reason, pretty much. Yeah.

0: I remember seeing footage of you doing ollie down in like three big sets of, in a row.
1: Yeah.
0: And your dad was pushing you in.
1: Yeah.
0: You think you could do that again with your dad?
2: Isa, you want me to tow you in on a bicycle? You can grab from my bicycle and I push you to the big stairs.
1: Skating with my daughter is amazing. It's the best. I don't even want to skate. I just want to see her skating. Got super excited and like started skating with mothers. And that's the feeling that I want her to know. Like, that's what it's skating about. Sharing and pushing each other with your friends. I told her, I'm so proud of you for like doing that. So she got the full experience of like what is being a skater on the street with your friends.
3: Buena.
1: And what happened? She broke her foot. First time coming back to Mar del Plata after 6 years. First boot, but she got the boot. She's a true mini-me. I only know that I love skating, and that's all I know pretty much, which sometimes it gets a little scary. I define skateboarding my lifesaver, pretty much. When I was a little kid, I didn't have that much strength, so I would try to go fast. I didn't have that much pop, so I would try to go fast to make sure that I was gonna clear the fucking stairs. If I am like jumping stairs, I know I'm gonna get to the ground way quicker than if I go slow. When I hear the sound of the wheels on the ground and it's just going fast.

0: Your dad has a skate shop. Your mom has a skate shop. Are you gonna have one?
1: Hey, why not? Maybe. This is my mom's skate shop, social skate shop. It's been here for 10 years. I feel like I don't have any of my boards at my house, but this one would be a nice one to have, you know? It's been always on my mind to skate the car wash, so. When I was filming for the Volcom video, they picked me up 5 a.m, we went there, and I came back to my house with a broken foot. I remember Eliana's face, Isa's mom was like, what happened? We just moved to America, and this is the third day. We didn't even move into the apartment pretty much. We were sleeping in the floor, and we ended up sleeping on the floor for months because I had a broken leg. It was a hard time, definitely. It was a little more work than I thought, but it ended up happening. And it did a lot, you know, for my career.

What does skateboarding mean to me? Everything, pretty much. 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This is why we're here, skating. I got Isa sharing these moments, and thanks to skateboarding, I'm back to my hometown and spending time with you guys, with my family. You know, so that's skateboarding to me.

0: What's cracking, Skate Tales? We're in New York City to meet the beautiful Evan Mocker. A skater, a model, photographer, artist. Who is he? Oh, hello. Excuse us.
1: What's up?
0: Good to see you, man.
1: Hey, you too. What's going on?
0: Thank you so much for hosting us.
1: You're welcome. How's the flight from Lindo?
0: It was about 33 hours.
1: Well, 33 more hours you got with me, so let's go.
0: Oh, let's go.

0: Evan Mock lives a charmed life, seamlessly bridging the gap between skateboarding and the high society of fashion and modeling. As a Hawaiian-born skater who embodies the downtown cool of New York City, he's managed to forge a career as a professional extrovert, splitting time between skating in the streets with the homies, walking the biggest runways in the fashion world, and running multiple businesses. A true Renaissance man who has come to represent skateboarding's intersection with fashionable society. Come with me as we explore the life of New York City's ripping catwalk king, Evan Mock. What made you move to New York?
1: I feel like New York's a really great central place for going to Europe, and then LA is 5 hours away. The only thing is it's like double as far to Hawaii. Yeah. I've never lived in a city or been to a city that I thought like matches my personality so much. There's always something going on. I can't sit still. I don't sleep, and this is the city that never sleeps. We're going left, trying not to get in a car crash.
0: Watch out! Oh my God!
1: I just love New York. I think it's just a one-of-one type of place. We're going right, we're going right.
0: Is it much different from Hawaii?
1: It's pretty much everything opposite of Hawaii, besides the fact that you can walk around town and run into people that you know without, you know, trying to meet up with them. It doesn't really happen like that in LA.
0: Hey, what's out of the car, man? Dude, let's try.
2: Yeah, peace, good to see you.
0: So good to see you. So we're just riding our bikes to the skate park and we see John Shanahan doing a trick over the trash bin. Just every day, New York City streets.
3: My cousin actually gave me a Tony Hawk Complete when I was around 10 years old. And then the skate park that was built across the street from my house basically just ended up going there and falling in love with skating and just did not stop since then. And ever since I found skating, it became kind of like a video game to me. That's what kind of kept me going back, because you know, the waves, you're dealing with Mother Nature and it's like sometimes it's flat, so sometimes you can't go surfing whenever you want. The skate park was always there for me, so it was such an opportunity for me to just like get my energy out, because I can't sit still. Like even sitting here, like I want to like walk around the room. But skating was just like that instant gratification for me to like have something to do every day. I spent more time at that skate park than I spent at my own house. It's a very special thing, you know? We all know it. Like it's one of one experience.
0: Is Chelsea the park you skate the most?
1: It's definitely one of my favorites in New York, for sure. This is like the only park that has ramps over 3 feet. I think New York has a weird rule that in order for it to be like a public skate park or something like that, it has to be, all the ramps have to be like 3 feet and under.
0: Did you nose grind this thing?
1: I nose grind.
0: Nose grind tail grab?
1: Nose grind tail grabbed it, yeah.
0: This thing is big.
1: I definitely don't want to ever do that again.
0: Yeah, the thing is huge. That's why you're one of my favorite skaters.
1: That's a lie.
0: Just for that. No, for real.
1: Thanks, man. I don't really get that often.
0: I mean it.
1: He's making me blush.

I do remember really wanting free clothes. And so in my mind, I made it when I first got my box of maybe two t-shirts, a hat, and like some free shoes from like the Vans rep back in the day. I always like cared about what I wore as a kid. Like there's like this vague memory of me like getting a flex fit hat, but the brim was like super like bent. And so I would put it under a stack of books to make it

0: flat, and had like an hour period of it being flat, and then I'd have to put it back under the books again. I just care, like, very, I don't know if you would be like OCD about it, but it was just like, I cared that it needed to be flat for some reason. So like, that's just like a example of me caring about what I put on. So leading into the fashion thing, I just kind of flourished because I always wanted to put things on that I liked.
1: Is that the Gons?
2: That's the Gons.
1: That's the Gons. Can tell right away.
2: Best hands in the game.
1: He lives in New York too.
2: Oh, that was sketchy.
3: Man, I had to wait around all year.
1: Is that the homie?
2: Gons? Damn, now that I have his number, he's gonna send me shit all the time.
1: Are we gonna see an Evan Mock video part anytime soon?
2: I don't know, ask him, he's my filmer.
1: Oh, really?
2: Yeah.
4: I'm his skate guru, you know?
2: He's the one that
4: massages his shoulders. I'm like, Evan, you can do it, you can do it.
1: Cause he got a stack of clips.
2: Yeah, I have like probably around like 9 hours full
4: on
2: of
4: my
2: footage.
4: Phone, for sure.
1: So you're from Hawaii as well?
4: Yeah.
1: Cool.
4: I remember one thing, I remember you're like, I wanna be on Hypee.
5: Did I say that?
4: Fuck yeah. And so yeah, you kind of surpassed all of that. Then I remember you got your first billboard with Aldo, and everyone just believed in you, man. You believed in yourself. I swear to God, you really did it.
2: No.
1: So is there a special party tonight?
2: Met after parties.
1: What is the Met?
2: Honestly, the Met is like a party where everyone on your Instagram Explore page is invited.
1: It's the people you've never met.
2: Exactly.
1: The Met.
2: Never met at the Met. Takes place in the Met Museum uptown. I've gone a couple times and I'm not going this year, but I'm gonna act like I went this year.
1: It's what counts. The thought that counts. And what's next?
2: Doing self-tapes, doing auditions. Waiting to be in Men in Black. I'm just doing it all at the same time. I mean, it's hard sometimes to balance it all, but it's what keeps me sane, is having a bunch of different things to do. My mouth is on fire.
6: I have to dab you up a little bit, baby. Come on. You look good for the camera.
0: When I had pink hair, for sure, I wasn't really able to go outside too much, but now that I have like longer hair, a little bit more of a disguise, I call it a wig, but it's my real hair, I don't get stopped as much as I did, and I love that because, you know, obviously the pink hair is a dead giveaway. So I blend in a lot better. Like if I carry my skateboard, I feel like it's more like, oh, that's probably him because he's got a skateboard in his hand. But other than that, this is the full disguise. It's awesome.
1: So do you have some billboards up of yourself in town?
2: I have before. I think there's one in Times Square now, and then one
1: in Times Square.
2: Yeah, and then
1: you got one there right now.
2: I think so. Yeah.
1: Sick.
0: No, with the acting thing, it also kind of just fell in my lap. Like I wasn't losing sleep over not like getting a role, or I didn't have auditions. I wasn't going to auditions. I wasn't reading. I wasn't doing self-tapes. This whole TV show thing came along and it was an amazing experience. I fell in love with acting, and I like want to, just like skateboarding and just like surfing, I like dove headfirst into trying to figure out how the fuck I'm gonna be in this, you know, whole world and what I can do to be the best I can at this. So it's honestly a new obsession. Yeah, obviously you have down days and you're stressed out and your palms are sweaty like they are now, and you just kind of figure out how to also navigate that. Like you have to go through those experiences for you to learn what you're gonna do differently or do the same next time. And sometimes you're tired, but like at the end of the day, like so thankful and stoked that you're working and you have a, you know, a job. style is something you can't teach. When you can see someone really trying hard, is when it's just like, it's not authentic. You either have it or you don't. Like, I love some skaters' styles that they would probably not think they have style.

0: that is like my end all be all. You know, they say to not ever meet your heroes, but we ended up hanging out in the last kind of year of his life, and I met him and he exceeded my expectations of how sick he was. He was obviously a great skateboarder, but a better friend and like my inspiration at the time when I was trying to do, you know, the skateboarding and the modeling and the acting stuff. That like multifaceted kind of lots of commas in his title was exactly what I was trying to do. But he, you know, blazed the trail. We're walking over to Tompkins from my place. Kind of it's become like a local of mine.
1: And that's like the main meetup spot?
0: Pretty much, yeah. It's a great meetup spot. It's a great warm-up spot that just go hang out, you know, set plans to go somewhere else after that we all meet up and just end up getting stuck in Tompkins.
1: Yep.
0: That's kind of how it goes. But very, very fun. It's good for me because it brings me back down to earth. You're like, okay, you are a real person. Like, you can just come out, skate on the street, hang with the homies, have a beer with the bros, and then go into like professional business mode where you have to be a little bit more reserved in a way and just like kind of watch what you say. And it's nice to be able to like have both of those worlds come together.
1: That's a shaky ramp.
0: I feel like it could be all gone tomorrow, so what am I gonna do in order for it to not be like that? I'm constantly learning, I'm still growing as a person and constantly working on myself, but also constantly working in general. But I'm super, super lucky and blessed to say that the things that I enjoy doing is my work and what I think about all the time. And it's I know a lot of people who go to work every day that hate their job and they hate their life. And I'm very, very lucky and blessed to say that I love my life and I'm super lucky to be able to do the things that I love doing and get paid for it, I guess.

0: What does skateboarding mean to you?
1: Skateboarding is life. Skateboarding's the lifestyle. Skateboarding's everything. Skateboarding is exactly everything I wanted it to be. Very, very challenging, but also so much more rewarding. I like, you know, coming back home and taking a shower and being sore and waking up the next day sore, because it makes me feel like I feel something, and it's like, it's honestly amazing to feel sore. Did we do okay? Okay. Yeah, G. Let's go to Tompkins and have the best day ever.
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2: 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Small print, some technical bits.
6: The world's best hard enduro riders arrive at a place like no other.
7: Rebel Romaniacs is based in Sibiu in central Romania. It borders just on the north of the Carpathian Mountains, which are maybe the best place in the world to ride motorbikes. So you have this amazing playground right on its doorstep. So Rebel Romaniacs is a hard enduro rally. It starts with a prologue on Tuesday.
2: It's in the middle of the city. They close the road down. They build a super unique track with lots of different features. It all creates for a mega spectacle for the fans.

0: This determines the starting order for off-road day one.
1: Then you flip this race completely, and then you've got 4 days in the wilderness, in the Carpathian Mountains. Favourites for me, rolling into 2025, you've got to say Manny. He's probably going to get a sixth win.
2: I walk here into the hotel and everybody's like, ah, you're going to win it anyways. But you have some strong competitors this year. Theo is riding unbelievably good. He had a podium at Erzberg. We had a race in Asia 3 weeks ago. He won it.
3: I have been a podium guy in this race. I win 2 stages the last 2 years, so I know that I can win.
2: Billy is pretty strong this year and fit. I think that's the main thing with him, that he was most of the time injured.
4: It's such a long race, but really it's made up of like millions of like tiny 1% things, but just so many of them small things can happen in a day. But I do feel like I've improved a lot, but I just really kind of haven't had a chance to show it.
0: Then, of course, Mario, who's always there. He's always ready to pounce if someone makes a mistake.
5: I believe it's possible to beat Manny. Last year, we showed that 3 of the 4 days, Serco beat KTM. We are open for the battle.
6: But before the battle hits the wilderness, it's prologue time.
7: Best in the world are lining up behind me to start Red Bull Romaniacs Prologue 2025. This one's going to be mad, let me tell you.
6: Billy hits the gas, grabs the whole shot, and never looks back. Behind him, Mitch and Manny trade blows, wheel to wheel, neither willing to blink.
7: Mitch, Manny, Teo, Sonny, Mario. All super close, really good racing.
6: The prologue sets the start order for off-road day one, with a twist. Third place starts first, second follows, and the winner goes third. So the pressure is on.
7: Billy pulling some big time, freight train here.
6: Billy Bolt is in a league of his own, his super enduro skills on full display. Smooth, precise, unstoppable.
7: Close battle here for second.
6: In the end, Billy takes the win, Mitch takes second, Manny third.
7: It worked out pretty good. Just avoided lappers, tried to not get caught up with anybody. Luckily, the track flowed pretty good. It's always nice to start off with a win.
8: It's a good starting position for off-road day one.
9: That was like a little bit calculating also for tomorrow. I'm starting out first tomorrow, and I think tomorrow is going to be a hard day, so maybe we can put a little bit of a gap.
6: So the start order is set, which means it's time to leave the city noise behind and head to the wilds of the Carpathians for off-road day one of 4.
7: Ciao, guys.

0: Well, good morning, everybody. We're here. It's off-road day one. I believe in for a big morning, eh?
1: Yeah, I reckon it might be the hardest morning we've had ever. Definitely for the last few years, I'd say. They're getting hit straight in the face, so yeah, it's gonna be full on.
2: It's on. Manny leads into the golden light. Mitch and Billy chase. The gold class is unleashed. Manny wastes no time pushing from the front and building a lead within the first few climbs. His riding flows smoothly. He makes even the toughest terrain look easy. 20 minutes in and the first real battle unfolds. Billy is being chased on the downhills by Teo. With Billy in his sights, Teo makes the pass. Now he's locked onto Mitch Brightmore's rear wheel, waiting to strike. Dramatic fight builds, with neither rider willing to give an inch. At the base of the new skydive section, a brutal uphill, the drama peaks.
3: On the right,

0: Oh my word, what a bad move by Tao, but that guy wants to win.
1: Mitch is forced onto the low line and Billy Bolt comes charging in. Mario joins the party and he's now right on Billy's heels. Billy takes the wrong line and Mario seizes the moment to pass. Battle pauses. The riders make a smart call to help each other and avoid losing precious time.

0: Mitch Brightmore, bruised and behind, clings to eighth overall. He rolls into the service point 48 minutes off the lead.
1: We had two super hard uphills. Tio made a bit of a stupid move. He like sort of jumped up, tried to make a near impossible pass on me, sort of landed on my leg funny, so it's in a lot of pain. It's racing, and we try and survive to the end.
0: Just as Mitch begins to look ahead with renewed confidence, misfortune looms once more.
2: So I'm here on this horrendous downhill.
3: Oh,
2: careful. Okay, hold it. This is critical here. Just go as slow as you can. Yeah, hold it. Well done. Your new white gear is getting all dirty, though.
3: Oh, she's a goner.
2: This side looks okay. Let's be careful for falling bikes, yeah.
3: No.
2: Fuck me.
4: Well, I think it's just a bit over the top.
2: It's a bit much, isn't it? We've got the wounded warriors down here now. So Graham and Mitch both had basically the identical crash and ended up with the bikes on the same tree. They both mostly escaped okay.
0: As the field struggles with the brutal new downhill sections, Manny offers a diplomatic take, speaking as the winner of day one.
5: I expected a hard day, and it was definitely a hard day. The downhill was rough, but down is always easier than up. I think the new section, like Skydive, was pretty intense.
6: I'm so sorry for Mitch. He was staying on the left line, and I saw there is a right line around the rock. I saw the opportunity, and I went for it. But my back wheel slipped and I hit him. I didn't mean to touch him. I wanted to execute a clean pass, but it didn't happen.
0: After a brutal day one, Manny leads, Teo 7 minutes back, Billy right on his heels. Romaniac stands for pure adventure, and the name itself invites new challengers.
7: So what is Mega for 2025? In Red Bull Romaniacs, we've got the adventure bike class, and we've got big names like Sam Sunderland. You know, he's won the Dakar a couple of times. He's going to have so many eyes watching him, and it's them eyes are then bringing eyes to hard enduro, which is, you know, fantastic for the sport. Interested to see how Johnny will get on as well, but obviously Paul Tarez is no stranger to this, so let's see how he gets on as well.
8: It's a big adventure bike, you know, more designed for the road.
9: This bike that we're racing, I think, is around 240 kilograms. The bike that I normally race is around 110 kilograms. It is a lot heavier, and the riding position is totally different.
8: You have to adapt your position and, you know, brake a bit earlier, be a bit more cautious in some places where on the small bike you just kind of smash into it.
10: You have to ride always with technique because you cannot do mistakes. If you do a mistake, you pay really hard. You have to be all the time really focused on the bike. You cannot go down because it can be a big disaster. On the enduro bike, you can do more mistakes because, of course, it's a half of the weight is 100 kilos, so it's really easy to move the bike everywhere. So with an adventure bike, you cannot do mistakes.
0: After day one's grind, a calm morning sets the stage for the next showdown.
11: Well, guys, we're here. It's off-road day two.
12: This is where we come

0: Romania. This kind of stuff. These just endless, rolling, rooty, steep hill climbs.
1: Manny, the winner of day one and overall leader, is the first to leave the line on day two. And the chasing pack follows Manny into the wild terrain of the Carpathians. The chase begins with purpose. Teo, Billy, and Mario carving their way through the mountains, steadily gaining time. But Manny remains composed, tackling the climbs with textbook technique, speed, timing, body position, all in perfect sync. Teo and Billy struggle on the same uphill. But Mario in fourth delivers a masterclass of his own, fastest of the morning on day two. Just behind the top four, Graham Jarvis and Mickey Valkner are riding strong, determined to catch that front pack. In that pack is Billy Bolt, Teo Kabachiev and Mario Roman, all pushing hard through the live maniac stage to try and catch Manny, but with limited success. Sherco teammates Mario and Teo run into trouble in the next section, fittingly named After Party. The guest list is complete, but this after party offers no drinks, just suffering.
0: Now these boys have all arrived together. We've got Teo, we've got Billy, and we've got Mario waiting there. That's Billy all there now. And Teo's lost the back wheel.
2: It's really heating up. Teo's slipped off the trail. Billy and Mario are just there. Teo's already had to double back to try and get back up higher.
1: Billy makes it plus two on the guest list.
2: But the pass there from Billy, Teo's dropped back down. She's a tough... Last gold.
1: Billy ghosts the Sherco party.
3: Gone again. Teo's gone again. This is Mario's chance.
1: Dance floor's still hot.
3: No, his back wheel's dropped into it.
1: Time is running out, and unless they change something, the gap will only grow.
2: Teo, maybe you have to help each other. Maybe you have to work together, eh?
1: And finally, the team in teammates comes into play. Teo and Mario working together to conquer the brutal uphill. Teammates' battle ends with Mario 2 minutes ahead of Teo, who drops to third overall. Up front, Manny remains untouchable with a 17-minute lead. The quiet winner of the day, Billy Bolt, moving into second with a tactical masterstroke.
3: What happened?
4: We had to help each other.
3: On the bit where I pass you or the next part?
4: Uh-huh.
3: The bit where I pass. The bit
4: where...
3: Use your phone wheel, eh?
4: Yeah.
5: You just drive the line or something?
3: There was no line, but his front wheel was there, and I used the front wheel to go. I see the position, and I think, fuck.
5: It was impossible.
3: It's too good. I need to go before you move the handlebars, and fuck.
4: Happy to help. Long days. Two more days only. This is the good thing.
1: With day two marked as the marathon stage, the bikes are sealed in Parc Fermé. No mechanics, no support. Riders will face day three on their own.
0: Well, good morning, everybody. Off-road day three. We've tipped over well and truly the halfway point in Red Bull Romaniacs for 2025.
1: And Manny leads the standings and opens the charge on day three. Hunting him down are this trio, Billy Bolt, Mario Roman, and Teo Kabachiev. They share one goal, push the pace and reel in the leader. Billy launches full throttle, hoping to close the 17-minute gap to Manny. If he can do it, he keeps his hopes of the overall win alive. Oh. Behind him, the chasing Sherkos. Mario leads the charge, but Teo is on the move. They're both chasing down Billy, who holds second in the overall standings, just 9 minutes ahead. Teo is hungry to reclaim that second spot. Mario, sensing Teo's pace, lets him through. A gesture of camaraderie. Teo now pulls ahead, flying through the woods, chasing Manny and Billy's times. But fate has other plans.
6: Are you okay? How can I help you?
7: My hand, I think. Something's wrong.
6: Yeah? You wanna call emergency?
7: Yes.
6: Eh?
7: Yes.
8: I think it's broken.
6: Yeah, you cannot move. Super bad.
8: It's numb. I don't feel anything.
9: Mario?
6: Yes?
9: If you want, you can go.
6: Yeah, but I wanna stay with you.
8: Think about it, because if the track is more destroyed after, maybe it's not good for you.
6: Are you sure?
8: Thank you, bro. Yeah.
9: Yeah, yeah.
1: While Teo waits for a rescue with a broken bone in his left hand, Mario gets back on the throttle, chasing the leading duo once again. In the end, the time he spent helping is, of course, credited back by the race officials. Up front, Billy is gaining ground on Manny, and he's leading on corrected time.

0: The two battle all the way to the finish of day three. Manny does cross the finish line first, but it's Billy who's the fastest of the day, cutting the overall gap by 3 minutes. He now trails the German by just 13 minutes heading into the final showdown. With no teammate to lean on, Mario digs deep, and he's on pace to post the fastest time by the end of day three. Teo's accident also opens the door for a handful of other riders, pushing several up the overall rankings, among them Mickey Valkner, who delivers a solid ride and sets the fourth fastest time of day three. And Graham Jarvis proves that age is just a number. At 50 years old, he clocks the fifth fastest time of the day. Mitch Brightmore is bouncing back after a tough day one, finishing sixth on the penultimate off-road day. Mario reaches the finish line with the third fastest time of the day. Impressive in the face of such an emotional disruption.
1: The beginning was hard to understand everything with the crash of Teo. I had to stop and help him for a couple of minutes. Then my mind was in another place. I couldn't ride properly. And after the service, I recovered and I was able to push hard until the end.
2: I'm going to obviously start ahead of Manny tomorrow. It's definitely still in his hands, but it's also nice to know that there's a little bit of pressure being applied to him.
0: So after 3 days, Manny leads, followed by Billy, Mario, Mickey, Graham and Mitch. All set for the final showdown. The last day is coming.
3: Good morning, everybody. Off-road day four. Anything can happen on the final day. Main goal is to just
4: bring it home.
3: Bring it home.
4: Get it home. They put so much effort in. It's been such a long week. Mm-hmm. Just get it to the finish. No big mistakes. Enjoy the ride.
3: Enjoy the ride. See you there. See you at the finish line, everybody.
0: Billy leads off on the final day, almost 14 minutes down on Manny. His mission? To catch the leader or, at the very least, lock in his first podium at Romaniacs. But closing the gap starts to feel like a distant dream. The past few days have taken their toll. Meanwhile, Manny is riding with fresh momentum, clocking the fastest splits through the early checkpoints. Mario, currently third overall, is charging hard. He pulls back 5 minutes on Billy in the morning, but with the 27-minute deficit, second place seems out of reach. Billy sticks to Mario, throwing wild lines.
5: The big hero line. Got some fire in his belly.
0: They go all out on the steep climbs of Frog Valley, neither giving an inch.
3: There's an overtake there from Billy. Not many stick. Good line choice, though.
0: Impressively, Mickey Valkner has found his rhythm, riding in a race of his own. Mario and Billy are unreachable, while the gap to Graham Jarvis behind him is continuing to grow. So he's on track for his best ever finish at Romaniacs, fourth in the standings. Mitch Brightmore is clawing his way back after a rough day one, now closing in on Graham and a shot at the top five. Jarvis, a true veteran of this race, won his first of seven Romaniacs titles 17 years ago, yet he's still right there, battling the next generation. At the front, Manny continues his charge, setting the pace through the afternoon and reaching the iconic Wolf's Nest in first. Billy in second and Mario in third are still locked in their own duel. The podium order may have seemed settled, but out on the course, no one is backing down. Every slip is an opportunity. Manny charges through the iconic Gustarita finish, taking his victory lap in style.
2: He's going to jump up here next to me, and then I think line it up and have a go. Let's see, eh? Insane! He just did it in one! That was not meant to happen!
0: After winning three of the four off-road days, Manny Lettenbickler secures his sixth Red Bull Romaniacs crown. Billy Bolt takes second, finally stepping onto the Romaniacs podium. And Mario Roman, drained but relentless, secures third after a brutal ride through the Carpathians.
1: I think the pace made it way more harder this year, and it was a hard fight this weekend.
6: was so intense, like just crazy intense. So I'm over the moon right now, and I had such a good day. I could really push hard and could really pull another gap. And it's quite cool to show who's the top man out here.
2: It's been a struggle for me this race in the past, so I have some really strong moments from this week. Definitely some areas to improve, but it's also good that I know what they are, and the work continues for next year.
7: You train so hard, but then you arrive here and it's like a punch in the face. It was a brutal race, brutal week. Every day you wonder how it's possible that we finish such a hard thing. I am super proud and I rode amazing the whole week.
8: On the first day I wanted to stop. It was too hard for me, but then I found a rhythm. Every day a better rhythm, so I enjoyed it in the end pretty much, yeah.
9: Day one and two, I was just some points I was ready to give up, but I just had to pace myself and make sure I got to the finish. Just happy to get to the finish.
2: Yeah, it's just a typical Romania, you know. Crazy things happening left, right and centre. Spend a lot of time pushing your bike, but I enjoy that and cool racing on the mountains, you know. I do love it. It is what it is. I'm at the finish and I'm happy.
7: Winning the class in front of riders like Johnny Walker or Howard, honestly, I'm really, really happy about me, about the team, about the bike, because I'm a technical rider, not a fast one. So it means we are doing a good job.
10: I'm going to say I enjoy the adventure class more than the gold class. The gold class is a struggle from start to finish where you can enjoy a lot more on the big bikes. I lost so much time on the first day and managed to win all the other days apart from the first day. So happy with that.
0: The Red Bull Romaniacs 2025 gold class podium is locked in. Manny Lettenbickler takes the win, Billy Bolt grabs second, and Mario Roman rounds out the top three. In the brand new adventure class, it's Paul Tarez on top, Johnny Walker in second, and David Chotka claiming third. Red Bull Romaniacs 2025 is in the books, but the journey isn't over. Next up, Red Bull Outliers in Canada. Another chapter of pure hard enduro madness.

0: welcome, ladies and gentlemen, to the biggest drift event that Europe has ever seen. You can hear the V8 scream fire back once again. Oh, wow, big accident.
1: It's a hard game when the days are bad, but damn, it's a good day when the days are good.

0: 2005 is my first year racing. How many years ago was that?
1: Almost 20.
0: Almost 20. Oh my word. I remember getting my first trophy, it was like, oh my word. Then you get a little older and then you just want the money instead of a trophy. So that's obviously me, and that's my dad. I think this was actually a race just here, the community farm.
2: Always wanted a motorbike. Guys in the farm area where I lived all had motorbikes. I would try to follow them as much as I could on the bicycle, and so I couldn't hear them or see them. And then cycle all the way back home. I remember the first race I raced, I was like, wow, I can't even believe I'm racing. My whole racing career, I was always pushed to the limit. Yeah, it's paid off.
3: Wade Young, hardcore, never give up attitude. Unbelievable mindset. Proud as punch and hard as nails.
4: He's been a huge force for a long time. Like, he won the Roof of Africa as a 16-year-old.
2: The biggest race in South Africa. That's where the ball started rolling.

0: three position, able to be captured by none other than Wade Young. Yeah, just a tenacious competitor. I think we can expect a lot more from Wade Young looking forward.
1: So I've just changed teams this year. I was on Sherco for 8 years. Presumed that we're going to be riding for them this year. But in January, we kind of got the answer that there's no more ride there this year. It's been a bit of a mad rush. We had to try act quick and get a plan in place.

0: It came a bit by surprise. Hard to accept. Over 8 years, you build a relationship.
1: Yeah, I didn't see that one coming with Wade leaving Sherco, but jumping into Teo, moving in there, was a good move for Sherco as well.
2: I'm Teodor Kabakchiev, a proud Bulgarian racing for Sherco Motorcycles.
3: Go on, Teo! Get up there!
4: And what do you make of Teo's recent drive and resurgence and his confidence where he feels like he's got nothing to lose? Is it just that young hunger?
5: Yeah, he's riding good, you know. I mean, he's obviously had some solid results as a privateer. Rightfully so, got himself a factory ride for this year.
6: Well done. Well done.

0: That was good racing.
1: I'm not sure the exact details of it, but it sounds like, okay, they brought Teo in, Wade's out. You've got to have like a bit of grudge. Like there's a bit of like, I'll show you.
2: If anything, it motivates me. I want to be racing and competing against the best. So with my manager, we just reached out to people close to us and got everything we need. Well, I'm racing a GasGas on my private team. Start off the season, from my perspective, not quite the start that we wanted. It was really frustrating to get that result. I wanted to come out and make a statement. Pittsburgh's still not everything together.
3: Representing South Africa, ladies and gentlemen, wins!
2: Not the start that I was hoping for. Could do better. It's been quite a big change, a lot of adapting. I train to be on the top step on the podium, and when I'm not, we go back home and we pinpick things out, trying to get better. Part of this whole process and keeps us coming back is the failure, not meeting your expectations. My goal is to win, to be world champion. And that's what I'm working towards.
0: All good?
4: All good.
5: Really hot, man.
6: Welcome everyone to Serbia for the third round of the FIM Hard Enduro World Championship. The first of our two rally disciplines of the season. The big, big shocker, Manuel Lettenbickler, not here due to a knee injury.
7: And this changes the game completely, and it just opened the championship for everybody else.
8: With Manny not being there, the other guys were like, yes, here we go. They were all hunting for that win.
9: You have enough?
4: These batteries is good for it.
9: Yeah, I think we have.
4: I have also.
1: What Wade knows in his head, I'm sure, is what he's lost is that support from Sherco, which was a really good setup team at the events.
2: 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If you're doing it in private, you're going to either arrange for your bike to get to the race. You got to plan who's setting your bike up unless you've hired a mechanic. Everything's kind of on your shoulders.
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6: It is day one of the X-Ross Hard Enduro Rally. Weather could not be more beautiful, but these hot days definitely gonna challenge the riders.
11: In Hard Enduro, we have circuit races where you do multi-laps, an A to B race where you start somewhere and you end up. Rallies. This is where the fun is happening.
10: It's like the epic format. You're out in the wilderness, covering so much different stuff. You ride for a couple of hours, following a trail. It's sometimes it's marked, sometimes it's not marked so well. You have a GPS. You can be hungry and tired for a while. Then you get a service point, have a feed, you fix a problem with your bike. Someone calms you down and hypes you up, sorts you out. It's not just 2 hours on one day. It can be 5, 6, 7, 8, 9 hours every day. To me, it's real hard enduro.
5: Yeah, no, the tree. The tree out. Steady morning, but sketchy. Like, it's hot for sure on the climbs, but once you get going again, you recover pretty good.
12: What happened there?
5: Just a tree. A branch hopped it.
2: Going into Serbia, felt super confident, super comfortable on the bike. It was quite a unique feeling I had before the race. I can't fully put my finger on it, but I felt super motivated. I really could feel we're going to be competitive for the weekend. As you ride out on the first day and you're riding amongst the guys, you can get the feel exactly where you are amongst everyone.
13: What a ride!
2: And I was like, okay, well, we're feeling good. Found a rhythm.
8: We saw like a Wade that we've seen from years ago. We saw him come out, guns blazing, riding like we know he can.
2: We won the first day. Yeah, that's massive. You know, just, you're always kind of guessing in the sport. You go home and you train and you're like, okay, I feel good, but like, how good am I? It's hard to measure, you know. Then you kind of realize how good you are, where you're exactly at. So it's big confidence.
14: I'm happy I finished. I'm myself here. And I try not to spin the wheel. But I'm super happy I finished.
15: After the service point, my moves got destroyed. I struggled a lot on the uphills. But hey, I made it to the finish line. Two more days to go and I will push.
16: I have always wanted to be a professional rider. It was kind of a wild dream. I don't mention it strongly like to my parents. Being a Bulgarian, there was no one that already went through that path whom I can say, okay, to my father, okay, look, this guy, he made it. Like, there was nobody. I'm in this position. I really appreciate it.
17: Teo, he's a mega talent. He watches, observes people really well. He's driven to succeed.
16: I was organizing my own team from the end of 2019 to the end of 2023. And I had very successful years. Put me on the notice board. this is one of the reasons why Sherco got interested in me. I got an offer from them last year. It's the team decision who will be the rider, and they choose me, whatever the reasons might be. I don't care. The only thing that matters is to race and what I can bring out as a performance of being in this position. I want to be the best at my job.
6: Second day of rally racing here in Serbia, and Tao trying to catch up with Wade Young, yesterday's winner.
7: Tao's only 7 minutes behind, and he'll have to push really hard in the next 2 days to catch up with Wade.
11: The rallies, you ride day after day after day after day, and then the time gets added, and then this creates the results. Some riders are better in short races, some riders are better in rally.
18: Tao just seems to love the rally style more than anything.
19: That guy can read the terrain like nobody's business. Most of the guys are scared of how Tao can react at these races.

0: For Teo, I think it can work both ways, from like doing it on your own and going to a team. It could boost Teo, having the support, he's like full pro, carries on to the next step. But it so easily can go the other way.
1: Watch the drop!
0: It could be frustrating, it could like restrict him a little bit maybe. It's maybe not always what you dreamt.
2: On one downhill, I hit a rock and my rear brake got stuck. And I wasted some time trying to fix it and get going. I will drink some water, eat, and then think about tomorrow.
1: Good job. Wow. How fit is he?
3: Yo, it was so hot in the valley and we were just going up and down. Really tough section, so happy to be at the finish. I'm not sure what the gap is, but felt good and one more day to go.
1: This is the day we have been waiting for, the final day of competition and the battle du jour.
4: Wayne's still holding the lead. Teo wants to close the gap. It's going to be really, really exciting to watch them. There's so much difficult terrain to conquer here, and one little mistake could cost you time.

0: definitely wanted to beat Wade and prove that he could be top dog.
1: And Wade Young, the fortitude of this rider is just astounding.
2: Yeah, and I mean, just look at the angle.

0: where they're stuck at the moment. You can see how steep it is there. Teo's closing in. This is a real battle. I mean, you know, Wade put a foot wrong there. He's going to try to ride his bike now, find some traction.
1: Teo put in a big charge and maybe slacked off the pace a little bit too much. Probably should have pushed a bit harder. Teo just charged all the way to the end.
2: I gave my all.
3: Ah, woo! Teo! Come on, Jeff, go on a mission.
1: Was like very, very close towards the finish. He closed in 6 minutes, but left me just over a 3 minute lead, which is pretty close for a rally. But yeah, a win's a win. Really cool to get a win in the World Championship. It was a big stepping stone for me. And I'm leading the World Championship right now.

At some points, I thought that Teo might have got it because he was on a mission on the last day. I don't think he could have done any more. Being on the new team, everything's new to him and a bit alien.

0: Non, je suis française. Non, je suis bulgarie et je veux une française.
1: The year was pretty intense regarding all the movements. Not only traveling to the races, but spent the first few months in France with my mechanic, Coco.
2: Bonjour, Coco. Ça va? Ça va, et toi? Coco.
0: You're working on the 4x4?
3: Yes. Yes, we need to drive. It's my dream car.
1: I spend the time getting to know the team.
0: We made some changes for having a better feeling with the bike, adapting it more towards myself.
1: I was riding strong immediately from the first round.
4: Well done. That was good racing.
1: Collecting good points in the classification. But then Nürburgring brought me back. Missed one checkpoint. So I was ranked only until checkpoint 5 from 27 checkpoints. But I didn't have it clear that I have done something wrong, so I just kept racing.
5: Wow, we've got some battling going on.
6: Love it!
5: Oh, Teo!
6: Oh, love it, love it!
5: Yeah.
1: In the finish line, I celebrated until they told me afterwards about the missed checkpoint and me getting 1 point.

0: I push myself, putting the time into making me better as an athlete. I can become better in every way. Speed, technical wise, endurance wise. Basically every year I want to be better. I have already had podiums, I have already had day wins, so the next goal is to get over a win.
1: We are at the midpoint of the 2024 season. Time for Red Bull Romaniacs, the second rally of the calendar. Probably, I would say, the hardest hard enduro race out there. And what a crazy history this event has had.
2: Romaniacs and Erzberg, this is the roots of hard enduro. This is where it comes from.
3: Romaniacs has like a legend that surrounds it and comes with it. It has so much history, so many stories.
4: In all my years racing this race, I've never seen anything like it, guys. Ever.
3: It's such an experience from the start to the finish. That's why people keep going back to it.
5: Wicked, that one. From all angles. Downhills are flipping phenomenal. And then the uphills just keep going and going and going.
6: Red Bull Romaniacs is the hardest one of the calendar.
0: I don't know what you have prepared for us, but it will be silly not to think that we will struggle somewhere. As far as I know you and the whole team, for sure you have prepared something hard for us, and we will fight it.
7: All right. Well, I wish you good luck, a good result, and looking forward to see you on the tracks.
0: Thank you.
7: Thank you very much.
0: Romaniacs. It's a race that suits me a lot. The terrain is very similar to Bulgarian type of riding. Have a history of performing well. In 2020, I finished it in the top 10. It was quite impressive what I managed to achieve without having good riding technique. Back then I was thinking, I can push myself so much without technique. Imagine what I can do if I get better. So, I really want to win it, Romaniacs.
8: How wet is it? They're
9: tuned, they're gonna break us on day one. They're tuned, they're absolutely gonna bend us.
8: Okay, so send it day one and then just keep sticking it further and further into the boys on the next 2 days.
9: Oh, that's the plan, but yeah. We ride 6 hours and then you go into something that no one's been able to ride.
8: Okay, cool. Sounds like fucking fun.
9: Yeah, let's hope it's that hard though, that everyone can ride it.

0: Romaniacs is gonna be 4 days, also rally format.
1: You have to perform well in all of the days, so you can have a good overall result. Key elements to do well in rallies. It's important to spend that time wisely, keep the bike in a good shape, be focused through a very long period of time, ride clean, be prepared for it physically and mentally.
2: So a little compare and contrast from Serbia to Romaniacs, just the stamina needed to do this race, so different.
3: Yeah, so Serbia is a lot more explosive, it's a lot more rocky, but in Romania, it's completely different. You've got these never-ending climbs. It's always gonna be wet in some parts of the forest, and there's a trap in every corner.

0: They really put a tough course together. Feel like year on year it's getting slightly harder. If you make a mistake in Romaniacs, it's really draining. A slight lack of focus or a small rock in the way and you lose the front. To get your bike back onto the track, 112 kgs, if not more, it takes a lot out of your body.
1: Been a little bit frustrating, the backward riding's too far down. Yes, sir. I'm gonna go back to what I raced in Serbia.
2: Oh, okay.
3: Wade is very into his preparation. He likes to be fit and ready, prepared. He likes to have everything in the right place. He's very detailed with his suspension setup, with his comfort.
1: All right. Yeah, hopefully after DSP I can get into the rhythm I want to be in.
4: That is good. I'm enjoying my time, man.
5: Romaniacs, it's always moving and growing, and there's a new idea to make it exciting and keep it relevant and fresh. Sometimes I'm like, oh, this sounds like a nightmare. How do we execute this? It's like, nah, man, you can't do that.
6: You talk to all of the riders and they will say, like, their core strongest memories, whether it's fear, frustration, glory or pain, it's the rally events.
5: And rallies are a different hard because you're actually probably concerned for your safety.
7: If you thought Romaniacs was difficult in the dry, you can times about five in the wet. It just makes every little climb impossible, slick, slippery. This looks like one of the toughest days we've had at Romaniacs.
1: This is the hardest part.
8: Yeah.
4: My opinion, that particular uphill was too much. It gets worse after each rider. You simply cannot hold the bike onto anything. Ended up pushing our bikes for a lot of time. And this created big gaps.
0: Sometimes you look at a section and you start thinking like this is dangerous. The longer you look at it, the harder it gets. So it's more about just how am I going to approach

0: it and get through it in the safest way as possible. It was a tough day.
1: Did the others say? I assume everyone pushed the last hill. If somebody rode it, I will take his hand and shake it.
2: Have a good rest.
1: Thanks, man.
3: So if you thought day one was amazing, now we're ready for day two. 8 grueling hours. Just the toll that it takes on these riders is unbearable almost.
4: Day one would have sucked every little bit of life out of these riders. Every muscle hurts, and you've got another 3 long days to go. It's not going to get any easier. It's going to be an intense week.

0: Mateo, we've seen it in Serbia, how he loves to push on. Super motivating.
1: I lost a lot of time in the first day, but then on the second day, when everyone was exhausted from day one, I just rode really good. Put 20 minutes to Mario and to wait. So I was already in the fight and in the game for a podium. When you're riding really good, you're not thinking about anything. It's like type of meditation in a way. Having your mind quiet enough so you can pick your lines correctly while everything else is happening so fast.
0: Wade just couldn't deliver what he needed to, like he had in Serbia. I think day one really took its toll. He dropped off towards the end of the week.
2: A little bit off pace at Dramaniacs. It's a tough format. You have 4 days of thinking about what's to come, what's happening, where I am, where's the guy behind me. You've gone through a lot of emotions. You've overcome a lot of crazy terrain. It's an achievement to get to the finish line. But the goal is to be on the podium. We've collected some points, but I wouldn't say I was satisfied. It's not like that's what we came here for, no.
3: I got the second place, so I cannot be happier for the day. That was my target and I executed it.
0: Mateo grabbing a strong second place, showing that he's got real potential to win this race, you know, soon.

0: And I think Wade's got a lot of unfinished business that he wants to win some more, and he's still got a lot to deliver. If he can keep Sherko behind him, really would be a, guys, look what you lost.
1: Der Meniskus schaut so aus, dass er zerfletzt. Es ist besser, den Meniskus momentan rauszunehmen.
2: Okay.
3: So I was like, oh, shit.
4: With the meniscus, you can be ready after 10 days, but at the same time, you can lose maybe a couple of months.
5: It's a nice challenge. I think he's embraced it. It's not always easy, I think, for him.
6: I'm in the position that I've always wanted to be, but it just doesn't feel like it's enough. I want to be in the top five this year.
7: If I want to keep progressing in the sport, if I want to get more sponsors and move up.
8: So far, I'm sick in the championship. Mitch, he's one position in front of me.
9: Do you even see him as a competitor?
10: Not anymore, really.

0: top of the morning.
1: How is it?
0: Fantastic.
2: You know, I was going to tell him to wear his full uniform for today, since he was later coming, and I didn't, and he still did it anyway. Look at that. Initiative on the lad.
3: What's up? I'm Billy Bolt, 26 years old, riding for the Husqvarna Factory Race Team. And I guess, yeah, I'm a professional motorbike racer.
4: That just feels weird to say. Because we just play on motorbikes, really.
5: Oh, I'm happy Billy's back. Because it's so enjoyable watching him in the hard stuff. When it's going good or when it's going bad.
6: Billy, one of the most exciting riders ever, possibly ever, to be on the planet.
2: Can you send that?
7: No.
2: You don't!
5: He's like the eternal wildcat. Or like he's the bull in the china shop. Every event he's at, something will happen. The crowd will go home that night, the thing they'll talk about is something Billy did. Just like, what was he thinking? Or like, that was so impressive, like, how did he do that?
2: That was mega!
5: He's the spice in the curry, isn't it? He'll have a massive crash, and 99% of the time, he just somehow saves it, runs out of it, and carries on.
6: When the wild works, it works well. With Billy, he 110% wants to do this stuff. He would go back down that hill and try it 100 million times if it needed to be done. And that's why he's so successful.
8: Making history here today in Germany.
2: Are we in the bike?
6: He's delivered four Super Enduro World Championships and he's been Hard Enduro World Champion as well, so flip me. He's unstoppable in his own head, I think. I just want to see him as fit as he can be. He has had some horrific injuries for his age.
2: I lost these two fingertips whilst riding. Quite a gruesome looking scar to this hand. This one on the outside of the knee was already there, but it got reopened. It's always the left fingers, left hand, left knee. Last year was left shoulder. Pretty much obliterated my whole knee, so I had full knee reconstruction back in March. So they reopened the old scar.
9: Every rider is a sort of artist, and there is the artist that make crazy things and the artist that make just regular things. When you have especially a talented rider, a little bit crazy, you know, from

0: fucking lend him a pair of boots and that's how he returns them.
1: Well, they were
0: off of a fucking beach inside. Look at the sand coming out! Oh, that's bitter.
2: So I race hard enduro and super enduro. Put it simple, really, like summer and winter. We race indoors in the winter for the Super Enduro World Championship. That gets wrapped up and then the Hard Enduro Championship starts and we head outdoors into the wild. But I injured my knee in January, the first weekend, then we had four races left of Super Enduro. Did the races. Won another World Championship, like, dream come true. Puts the thought into your mind, like, oh, what if I just keep going? Like, I've just won four races indoors. I could be on the podium. You know, I was on the podium last 2 years, injured. But now, at the point I'm at in my life, I'm not interested unless I'm turning up to win. And I said, am I going to beat Manny in this condition? No. That answers the question, like, go and get your leg fixed.
3: We are really good friends, and I think our rivalry over the last couple of years now, it definitely improved.
4: And these are the type of rivalries you wish for in sports. It's been an incredible back and forth.
3: We got the people excited.
5: He's got his foot peg stuck under the rock. It's an overtake.
3: I think we have some good battles.
5: That's the bye, guys.
3: So it always sucks if you miss one main character of the sport. Yeah, really looking forward to having him back.
6: Martin, it's go time. Wish you luck.
0: From March the 8th when I had surgery, pretty much not a day was gone by since then where I haven't been doing something to improve or to get back close to being fully healthy again. After 7 months off, you can't go back into like your usual load of training. It's about, you know, building back up.
7: I think you want a bit more wide. Yeah. So then you get more straight into the lot, and that the turn was fast, but then when you get into there, you just carried speed and you just went forward.
0: And like as soon as I feel I can be safe and competitive, I'm gonna be back racing.
2: I'm gonna win if I'm gonna ride the last hard enduro races. Nobody won last year, like someone needs to beat Manny.
0: He's one of my best friends, but I'm also sick of seeing him win.

0: Welcome everyone to Turkey, here for Sea to Sky. Only two races left in the calendar and a very tight top four. It doesn't get more contentious, where every single point matters.
1: Sea to Sky, 3 days, qualifying on the beach, forest race, and then final race to the top of Mount Olympus. One of the best finishes in the hard enduro. What a feeling when you get there, especially this year being so long and so hard.
2: Billy Bolt, this is going to be your first race in the calendar. What do you think?
3: Yeah, like you said, my first race in, I think it's about 7 months, and my first hard enduro race since the final round of last year. So no, it's been nice to be back. I've been riding for like just over a month now, but it's really, it's not the same feeling just training at home than it is being here to race. So no, it's cool. I'm excited to be back and hopefully we can have a good week.

0: Yeah, he's coming.
1: Wow, we got Billy back in Sea to Sky. He's obviously been off the bike for quite a while with injury. He came in with not riding the bike as much as he's probably liked to.
2: For him, important is riding, and for sure, even if he's 60% of the condition, he will try. But it's not easy to come back after so long break. It's not easy to get the feeling. It will be even more hard to get the physical condition.
3: It's hard for any rider coming back from injury. But Billy, he's getting pretty practiced at this kind of thing.

0: Billy, he just has so much raw talent and ability. He can ride through injuries, deal with the adversity, build again and get back up to speed, come back from the injury, almost straight back to where he was. He might not be the polished version of where he was when he's at his peak, but he's still amongst it, you know? He's got the potential to win.
1: Oh, Billy is tearing up this track like he's never been away.
2: He was riding amazing on the beach race. So good to see his flair and his style. Definitely wanted to stamp his authority on there.

0: feel like this was the race I put my expectations on myself, and I've delivered that. So everything from here is just about building momentum and trying to get back to where we left off.
1: Thank you.
2: After a few laps, I get big arm pump.
3: Yeah, yeah, 100%. And one time I crashed in front of you in the tires, no?
2: Yeah.
3: Shit, the tires.
4: My name is Mario Roman. I am 34 years old, a rider from Circo Racing Factory team since 2017. With 20, I become professional. I travel the whole world, and then the real athlete life start. Compare other athletes, I am older.
5: Mario, 34 years old, best age you can be. They say when you get a bit older, you get more stamina to a point.
4: In other sports, the young guys are doing better than the old guys. But in this sport, as many years you have, more experience you get, and you suffer less. You save energy, you are faster.
5: Mario, he prepares well, he's eats the right things, he trains hard, and he's got more to give, and he knows it. But Mario's been unlucky these last couple of years. He's always had a little bit of something.

0: Thank you, Mario. Thank you.
1: Thank you. Thank
2: you. I get like few titles, but Car Enduro World FIM Championship, I didn't get it yet, even if I feel I deserve. 2022, I was very close to get the championship. 2023, I had the level, but in the second race, it happened like a big crash. I was training so hard the whole winter to improve the result from last year. I started consistent. But I'm not riding at my top level. Something is wrong.

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3: For me, the biggest problem this year was when the races were not that what you expect.
4: Mario always wants the track harder. We'll often say, oh, I could have been a bit longer, could have done an extra lap, you know. And to be honest, it does suit him, like he's a little dynamo. He can just keep going. And he comes into his own when the others are getting tired. And I think he knows that. Obviously, so he pushes for that.
5: Hey, Mario. How was it? Too short for me.
6: Yeah.
5: I need two more laps.
6: Two more?
5: Yeah, at least.
7: When I arrived here, I was expecting to fight for the win. But then this rain was not raining, was not slippery. The track became much easier.
3: Serbia. It was like way easier than last year. So I lose a little bit of motivation. I had a really hard time over there. Mentally, I didn't find myself motivated to push. It was the beginning of a little problem that I have this season.
8: Hey,
9: ¿cómo estás?
8: ¿Qué tal?
9: Bien, muy bien.
8: ¿Bien?
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8: Sube aquí.
9: A ver, tienes que aguantar ahí.
3: I am training for very technical and complicated tracks. And when you go out there and you find easy tracks, it's a bit disappointed. I wouldn't say I don't want to race anymore, but I arrive to the races that I like and I don't enjoy. I don't want to push, I don't want to be in the front. I have a therapist. After Serbia, I really call him, I need it. And I say, you need to help me because I lose my motivation. What is the reason to be riding a dirt bike?

0: Do you think we have to stop in the refueling? No, no. For 45 kilometers is okay, no? Because I read the we put at that point.
1: Yes.
0: But I think it's for amateur, no?
1: Yeah.
0: I don't remember to stop any year. Because it's different. If you stop for tank point, it's 1 minute.
2: Yeah. My therapist, he helped me to change the mindset a little bit, how to go again full gas, not thinking in the race if it's easy or hard. I think on my dirt bike and be out there in the freedom, riding and opening the throttle, you know, smiling. Hard enduro, I fell in love with this sport because it was the biggest challenge of my life. I don't race because money, I don't race because I am professional, I race because I love it. In the forest, the pace was really nice. I think I was like 3 or 4. But then we get to the tank point, and as soon as I press the bottom, my bike start like starting, but then stalling again.
3: Normally, you disconnect the bike, won't you?
0: Yeah, I do this. It's really bad, bro. Today, I had a really good day. I was riding amazing. We were only like half of the race. And yeah, the problem came, and then for some reason, the bike doesn't work. Start, stop for like a few minutes. And for some reason, after a few minutes, just run normal. So I try to recover the time back. But yeah, it's bad, bro. Let's see tomorrow how much in the bag I have to start.

0: let's see how the day goes, but I think we're gonna give our all.
1: Sea to Sky, one of those races that lives up to its name, as riders will ride from the beach all the way up to the mountaintops here in Turkey.
2: They're gonna make their way up a ravine, deep river, lots of little man-made bridges.
3: Feeling a little bit tired this morning. Survival for the last day, dig deep and see where we end up afterwards.
4: The mountain race, I start in second row. But the good thing is that we start all together.
1: It's a great perspective, the Turkish coastline of the start line. And to no one's surprise, just like that, so explosive out of the gate, Manuel Lettenbecker gets the hold shot.
2: Ziteo Kubakchev got a good start in second, Wade Young in third. Okay, Billy's in fourth. Looks like Mario Roman didn't get a great start that he wanted.
5: Mario, this year, his starts have been his weakness. Where Manny's like nailing the start, getting himself into a good position.
6: Mario, you can see him start sometimes a bit slower, but then he really comes strong towards the end of the race. But he's this bit at the beginning, he's sometimes lost the race already.
5: If he can get some starts, believe in himself that he should be there at the beginning, then he can push and ride the same pace as the other riders and maybe take it to the finish line in first place.

0: So the first canyon of the race, but do not be deceived by the surreal beauty. This is where things get so challenging.
1: Yeah, and this canyon carries on for quite some time, and it's very treacherous, and we've seen many, many bikes drown here.
2: The Cedar Sky, it's a tricky one because the track like progressively gets harder. You have the first 3 hours of the race where it's really not difficult at all, but physically it takes a lot of energy to ride that track. And also like even mentally tiring because you have to concentrate so hard. That side of things wasn't really gonna suit me returning from injury and just not having the stamina and the race experience.
3: Manny's got back in front of Teo, so this canyon's mixing things right up.
2: Manny got a little bit of a lead. Me, Teo, and Wade were together. Stuck with those guys all the way through the first canyon. I wasn't worried too much about pushing super hard. Trying to preserve my tire, trying to preserve energy because I knew the hard sections were coming.
4: I was thinking today we could maybe put in a new little bit. The terrain gets really cool at the top.
5: Okay.
4: It's like a big, there's like some slips and a river, like it's just a cool canyon.
5: Sounds good.
4: I mean, maybe we can pop up, make a little bit more of a loop.
5: Yeah.
4: If it works.
5: Yeah.
4: And then link it back into what we've already got.
5: Oh, I love it.
6: Oh
5: nice. This is the new canyon he found, scouting. It's always hardest to go through some at first, eh?
7: For Cedar Sky, my job's to oversee the track and try and make it the best we could for as many people as we could. We arrived and we decided it was a bit easy. So we decided to go and put some harder stuff into it. I went and scouted a few new things, marking it, cleaning it, riding it, testing it.
5: You did a good job finding this line. Oh, you made a little saddle there, haven't you?
4: Little feature in here.
5: That's the important bit there, for a bit of a start.
4: But I think this will get so chewed out. If you come back and look at it, it'll be a completely different track. You won't recognise it, will you?
5: Yeah, exactly.
8: The challenges of Cedar Sky are the variation of terrain that you're riding, from fast flowy trails to loose, horrible little bouldery rocks. The canyons were just epic.

0: beautiful canyon, but it is so deceptively technical. In case in point, look at the elasticity, the back and forth between Manny, Tail, and Wade.
1: Watching each other like a hawk here, each one not wanting to make any mistakes and conserve as much energy as possible because they know that there's still another 2 hours of riding.
2: Oh, back wheel just stayed on. Well done, man.
0: And good news for Mario Roman, desperately looking for points, closing in on the lead group.
3: I raced Sea to Sky like 5 times, and some years were hard, but this edition was like 10 or 20 times more hard. Hats off with the track managers. They really increased the level.
4: Hell of a step.
3: And this was real hard enduro.
5: Mario, he likes the longer style races that keep, you know, pounding your body. He was managing the race really good, pacing himself well.
0: Once again, Mario Roman tapping into some moto matrix.
5: Got past Manny, coming from pretty far back. When he come past me, I was like, he looks good today. And then Manny looked at me in the eyes, and I could see that Manny had not given up, but just gone, I'm toasted here.

0: not every day you have the opportunity to be leading a World Championship race. I was able to pass everyone in one like clean line that I went full gas.
1: Manny, he could tell he was tired. He looked at Paul and he was done. Mario was just getting going. Mario always talks a big game about being the fittest and the strongest and wanting it hard. So this was his time to shine. You know, like, this was his opportunity to be like, this is what I'm talking about. Like, it was Mario's race to lose.
2: I'm just here above Dark Canyon and I can hear one of the bikes. Sounds really funny. Looks like somebody's maybe ripped an exhaust off or something like that. So, yeah, I'm not sure who that is, but it's the top three or four down there right now.
0: I lead the race for like half an hour and then I hit my pipe with a rock. Manny, he looked at me like, oh wow, you are without pipe. And I tell to myself, the race is over. It's not gonna be possible to climb this thing.

0: generally. I was not expecting to be third, just because I wasn't expecting to be as comfortable to go as fast. A small part of me at times is a slight bit of preservation mode, particularly on those tracks because they're super easy to make a mistake. It's really rocky, unforgiving. A good 3-4 hours into the race, I was still, you know, well within the fight. Now is the charge to the top of the mountain. But the race itself turned out to be a little bit harder and a little bit longer than everyone was expecting.
1: It was basically ended up being way harder than what I had imagined. It was harder in the morning, and then by the time they got to the hard stuff, the riders were half dead. Everyone asked me how much further. I was like, doesn't matter, just keep going. Keep going and you'll get there. Come on, guys. Like, trying to keep the motivation up, because at that point, it's mental.
2: Oh, man. Oh, boy.
0: I caught Mario up actually just when he destroyed his exhaust. And I was like, okay, brilliant. That's another one I'm about to pass. I looked at his tire and I was like, no way, he still has this much tire left. Then I looked at mine and I'm like, oh, fuck. By this time as well, my tire had pretty much gone.
3: How long to the finish?
4: 3 more sections, apparently. I'm not even sure if this bike will make it. You can't even change gear. Two strokes.

0: alive!
1: He'd ripped the front pipe clean out of the barrel. Bike had no power. He was in survival mode at that point. He was not giving up, you know, one bit. He knew he needed the points there in Turkey to hold his position in the championship. But the performance of the bike's going to go downhill rapidly.
2: I didn't crash. I didn't even see the rock. This never happened in my whole career in hard enduro. I said to myself, I don't know how hard it's going to be from here to the end, but I have to arrive to the podium. I keep pushing, pushing without any power in the bike. Billy chased me.
3: Him with the pipe, but with the tire, and me with fine bike, but no tire. We were like pretty even for a lot of it. I was struggling too.
4: Mario's just there. Got the old goat here. Thought we saw him coming.

0: I think he's somewhere before checkpoint 10, I think. I don't think he stopped.
1: I was just, yeah, empty. The stamina wasn't there.
2: It was almost inevitable that he was going to run out of steam at some point. Especially for a race that ended up being that hard and that long, he wasn't up to race fitness.
1: One of the marshals said, how long's left? He's like, oh, I've found an hour. And like, I could have just punched him straight in the face. I was like, 1 hour left from here. Like, at that point, I'm like, headache, shivering, like, okay, just survive.

0: That's Graham with the finishing sight. Mario's just there. This is it, right down to the wire.
1: 10 minutes from the end, I was trying to battle with him, but the bike is losing even more compression. So if I continue, maybe full gas is gonna be blow up. So I continue like 60% of my speed just to get to the top.
2: How he managed to get his bike up all that horrendous stuff is impressive. It's testament to his bloody mindedness and his determination. I don't think it was ever like a question for him. He was just like, I'll just keep riding this thing until it stops. And if it doesn't stop, I'll make the finish.
3: It's so hard to ride like this, bro. Especially in the new skills.
1: I had to push like physically and mentally to 200% to be able to finish. Even if I messed up the victory, this is one of the best things I have done. And secure some good points for the championship.
4: The podium was closer than I was expecting it to be. Had it not been my return and stuff, I'd have probably been pretty pissed how long I was still in the fight for to let it go, but where I've came from the last 7 months, I was, pretty satisfied.
5: I think what a lot of people don't realize is just how committed all the top guys are. The injuries they ride through, the physical toll, the mental toll, but they will push for a result, they finish. Like, that's like true professionalism, you know, like they just get the job done.
6: It doesn't get any better than here in Spain as we ready for the contentious completion of the season.
7: 5 seconds!
8: So we're here at the final round. We've got a big fight on our hands between Mario and Wade. It's down to the wire.
9: I've never been in the position of sitting second in the championship.
1: The goal is to beat him at the end of the season.
0: Oh, that looks a risky line, that.
9: The human nature is to win.
4: I want to win. That's got to be my goal. Like, what would be the point of being here if it wasn't?
2: I don't think Manny is, like, cruising. If something goes wrong, he could lose it as well.
10: It's not always the talent deciding championships. It's who wants it the most.

0: We ready for the contentious completion of the season. The final stop of the 2024 FIM Hard Enduro World Championship.
1: 5 seconds!
2: Can you just tell me a little recap about the season?
3: I mean, where do we start?
4: There's the flag. Watch these horses flag.
3: Every part of nature we've conquered. So many highs and lows. We've had injuries. Bike problems. Yeah, these guys are going hard at it. Everything matters.
4: Watch the drop!
3: We've always put everything in, but it seems like there's even more to put into it. Man, talking about that, the hairs on my face are actually standing on. We're here at the final round. We've got a big fight on our hands for second place between Mario and Wade. Wade has the advantage with points. He's got 4 points over Mario, but Mario's on home turf, knows this place really well.
5: Un fuerte aplauso para Mario Roma! Gracias, Mario.
3: But it's all about Manny getting the championship, and he's going to take it unless there's a major problem.
6: Ya me tiene que estar metido en el suelo en tu zona.

0: Yes.
1: Would you say that this is an almost perfect season again?
2: It's always a perfect season.
3: I cannot believe he's done that!
4: Manuel Ladenbichler, 2024 Red Bull Erzberg champion.
5: Doesn't that look like a similar sight to what we've seen before?
6: Yeah. He's making a habit of it.
5: Yeah.
7: Speechless. I didn't even know if I can finish this.

0: Like the previous seasons, Manny's just cool, calm, collective, knows how to get stuff done.
1: There's Manny! He's there! No way! The goal!
2: What can you say? Like, he's doing something right, that's for sure. Unbeaten since 2021. It is pretty impressive given like a lot of our races have so many other variables, like so many things can happen. Just shows the level that he's operating on. Why he's got a comfortable lead heading into this weekend. Barring any disaster, there's going to be three in a row. Is it three in a row or two in a row? 22, 23, yeah, three in a row. Motherfucker.
3: I'm quite happy to have such a big lead because I missed one complete round of racing because of injury. Mixed year of emotions and a lot of things happened. But we're still leading and I hope we're gonna get a title on the weekend.
4: Leighton Bickler legacy. If he wins in Spain, he will win his third consecutive world championship. That's fourth title in total. We're talking about more history possibly being made.
5: Yeah, he'll be the first party rider to win three titles in a row.

0: was toast that bit of trail.
1: We are 17 points ahead now, but you can make on a total race weekend 23 points. Trying our best to be the best guy out there.
2: So let's break down the format in qualifying, where points are still at stake and important for many riders.
3: I don't think many is like cruising. If something goes wrong, he could lose it as well. He still has to deliver. He still has to ride and stay out of trouble, do well. Or Mario or Wade could win it.
4: Sometimes it's like, yeah. It's like from this, on the all the ropes, I'm like just fighting like this. And then if I have to break, I always have to do this.
5: Mine has two broken ligaments, one in the ankle, one in the wrist. We know, but no one else knows.
1: Yeah, here we are. Another injury this year, which sucks. I got injured in Sea to Sky. I hurt my ankle, had a massive crash over the bars, hurt my wrist as well. Really fought through my injuries. I pushed myself to win this race. Myself and the doctors and my physio, we all agreed that we wait until this season is over and then we see how long the recovery is gonna be and how long the rehab is gonna be. We sure have to fight through España now. I wouldn't say I'm fully prepared, but we

0: Well, championship situation leading into the final round. We've got a big fight on our hands still. It's down to the wire with Mario and Wade. Wade's had a really, really strong season. Finding some confidence. Being on a new team, it's giving him some fire in his belly. Sometimes you just need to change something to make some progress, and it looks like that's what's happened with Wade. And I think he's going to be really happy if he can keep Sherko behind him.
1: If you'd asked me after the first race in Wales, I would have almost said that Tao would come second overall in the championship. But it hasn't quite gone that way. For Wade to beat Tao and Mario, the year after he was dropped by Sherko, if he can turn around this and finish this and beat them both in the overall points, he's, I mean, good on him. I quite like that. It's all to play for, really. Wade's got 95 points, Mario has 91. The qualifying race, this probably suits Wade more. It's a bit faster, flatter. He's really good at the stuff. One of the best, if not the best.
2: I've never been in the position of sitting second in the championship. It's a lot better position than I ever could imagine in general. In January, I didn't have any sponsors besides Red Bull. That was a challenge on its own in getting people on board to support me for the year.
3: It's Manuel Lettenbickler's championship title to lose, but one of the tightest battles is between Mario and Wade.
4: And only a couple of points separate them, and they're going to be scratching for every single point to get that runner-up spot.
5: Yeah, I'm glad to be battling with him. I hope I can beat him at the end of the season, but still, if I don't beat him, he deserves the spot. He's riding really good this season.
0: Wade's going to take it to Mario as best he can. He wants to prove a point. You know, he's still there, he's still in the thick end of it. He did a really good job in the qualification. He got a little bit more breathing room.
6: How was it?
7: Good. Why does it get you slippery?
5: Too many rocks in the way, so it's difficult to find the speed.
8: It was more fast.
5: I'm really struggling to get some points in the prologues because the people is super fast. I feel all right, but not satisfied 100% about my season. The whole season, Theo rode amazing, Wade as well, Manny for sure, and I am in the middle, you know, of them. But I like to win, I like to be in the front.
9: Mario's a strange one there, because some races he's so unbelievably strong. And then some races it's like really like a different rider.
3: Mario coming through. Wade in a good position in fourth. It's like Mario in fifth.
5: I definitely need to change something because we all know that Mario likes the hard races and very long.
3: He's actually smiling!

0: but I have to be more ready for short races. I have to be more ready for prologues. I will try to improve and get better.
1: It's nice to see weight coming back. On the other hand, Mario, who is really a never giving up, there is so much dedication. What I learned throughout my career, it's not always the talent deciding championships, it's who wants it the most.
2: So this being Billy's second hard enduro race after the return from injury, we've seen this before. His tenacity, his determination, and his willingness to put it all on the line and win is just such a cool thing to see.
3: Yeah, Billy's always that all or nothing kind of guy. We've seen what he's capable of. He came here to win this race.

0: start, I got that first two corners so good.
1: Oh, that was so good. The left hander was nice, but then the right
0: was bad.
2: Cool to see Billy coming back and absolutely stomping that qualification round. And I feel like when he's really on point, we're going to have a battle on our hands, I'm sure.
3: I want to win, without doubt. That's got to be my goal. Like, what would be the point of being here if it wasn't? I've made a lot of improvements since 2021, the last year I won. I just feel like I haven't had the opportunity to show that because I haven't stayed healthy for long enough. I find the fact that I haven't been able to show that more annoying than the fact that I haven't been winning. I know there's still things I can improve on. But if I can stay healthy, if I can build momentum, then I know what I'm capable of. I can push and challenge for podium here. I've got a decent chance of winning this race.

0: So the culmination of the entire season has come down to this, the final race of the year, and rain overnight, not dampening the spirit of the fans, however, making things a little bit more difficult for the competitors.
1: The rain has changed the terrain completely. It's super slippery out there. All of these climbs, look at this arena. It's gonna make things super interesting.
2: The Xpania Hot Enduro is such a technical race. Gnarly uphills, gnarly downhills. The track is short, the positions sticking way more together than in some longer races where the distance really makes a difference. Multi-lap race, go out there for 2 hours, really fight for the positions.
3: The human nature is to win, to be dominant, to fight. That's what makes racing so good. It's not a mass test where everyone can get 100%.
4: 5 seconds!
3: There can only be one.
0: The classic Hispania start from the cave

0: riders leaving in intervals 2 hours to finish this lap format race.
1: Billy Bowles just coming in. Man, he's closing in on Billy. A lot of guys taking different lines. It's Manny in the lead.
2: Manny has been putting himself really in the best place possible on the start. The other riders, they need to also be working on getting some good starts. Put him under pressure from the beginning. Get in front of him and maybe they can crack him. You know, maybe not, because he knows how to control a race for sure.
0: And as expected, Manny riding ahead, but are we gonna see a push from Billy? The history between Billy Bowles and Manuel Lettenbichler was some really, really good rivalry there. We love to see it back.
3: They are so different one each other, but they're the two best riders in this specialty. They are teammates, friends, but even with your best friends, there is competition.
4: I kind of like that he is winning, because since 2018, it's only been me or him that's kind of won championships. The fewer people we can let into that club is pretty cool. But I want to beat him. I'm sick of seeing him win. Stop the streak.
0: Mario Roman, he is on the precipice to possibly take a second place in the overall championship. If he wins Hispania, he can beat Wade. He has been this close before.
5: And it's Mario's home race. He knows his way around this terrain. He's gonna push like mad.
6: The main race where there's more points available, Mario, this probably suits Mario better, and he has a better track record here.
7: Yeah, the last race, coming into it, it was a lot of nerves. Because I know the style of the race. Very tight and compact track, so I'm very physical as well and trialsy. Can't say that's my stronger point. And especially with the weather. The rocks are so slippery and it's literally like ice, so there the trials technique does come in a bit more. Pretty nervous. Probably more nervous than I am for any other normal race.
3: Every year I come back and I feel that I have a lot of chances to win. It's a terrain that I know. The format I like, it suits to me a lot. After my performance in Turkey, I feel very motivated. I feel that I can win and then become second overall in the championship.
2: Mario coming from Turkey, he knows what he did out there, and if he can replicate that out here with the Spanish fans behind him, we're in for a battle.
0: The ebb and flow between Manuel Lettenbichler and Billy Bowles, it doesn't cease to entertain. I think it's a testament to how challenging the conditions are right now.
5: Yeah, and we have to remember that Manny is also carrying an injury from Sea to Sky. I think he's in a little bit of pain, but he doesn't want to give an inch to Billy. He's going to try and hang on. But his body language is telling me there's something wrong.
2: It's one of the most draining races I've ever seen. The track's getting tacky, and that means it's sticking to the bike more, the bike's getting heavier. You get tired, and then you have to manhandle this bike around.

0: Can you see, guys, how much the trainer leaned back so much to get that tyre to bite at the back?
1: And Roman in close pursuit. He knows what's at stake. This means so much for Mario.
2: He's got many in his sights now, and he's trying to close the gap.
3: At the beginning of the race, Billy and Manny were faster. I choose some good lines, and I make some good passes.
4: I'm really blessed to be in this position, still winning and being the guy to beat, but I know that the moment is gonna come when I'm gonna lose.
5: Manny coming into this race injured with a foot and his wrist from Turkey, it was like that was already enough. But then to go down,
6: it is so hard to see this right now. Manuel Lettenbichler, clearly the body language says it all. I mean, we're so used to seeing him infallible, unstoppable. The big question now, does Manny, can he continue the race? Can he even finish?
2: Well, if he doesn't finish the race, then Wade Jan finishes in second. Wade can take the championship. This is where the true grit of a hard enduro rider comes in, is to be able to push through this pain. It's a big ask.
7: Go, let it go, go!
8: How long?
9: But now Billy is coming up. Then Mario and Manny here.
1: The climactic final lap is upon us. The big question, can Mario pass Billy and take the win and in the process beat Wade in the championship? It would be a massive upset.
3: I give my all, like 200% out there. It was brutal conditions. The whole track was no traction. You cannot control the bike.
0: It's a risky line, that.
3: And when you start to increase the level or the speed, then you start making more mistakes.
5: Manny, he just rode with a survivor attitude.
0: Oh my word. That guy is riding in some serious pain. Last thing you need going into that final lap.
5: Absolute warrior attitude. Needed to get the championship, needed to get the job done.
2: Manny's now on his final lap, pushing through the pain barriers. He knows that if he wants to win the world championship, he's got to make it to the finish line.
0: You can see how much it's so slippery. The surface is just grease.
2: Well, when you see Billy Bolt scrimming like that, then you know exactly how hard it is. He wants it so bad.
0: Breathe for recovery.
10: Billy, he will go from being clear, calm, on it, pushing for the lead, to then making this mistake, and his head goes, and he can never quite get back to where he was.
5: Yeah, just being Billy sometimes, doing amazing stuff, and then maybe making some mistakes. But this time here in Hispania, I saw a different attitude completely. I saw a different Billy. He didn't really lose his patience at all. If he can bring that into 2025 and not be injured, I think the boys had better look out.
1: Billy Bolt finally gets to the last hill climb here at Hispania.
0: Not nice.
2: And he's managed to keep the bike up on that ledge there without having to go back down again.
1: Incredible determination. Perseverance personified. What a big win for Billy Bolt.
11: When I seen the weather this morning, I had a little smile on my face. I was brought up in the rain. We're from England. We're not scared of rain. So I knew just it was about being smooth, avoiding mistakes. Staying calm and not letting it affect you too much. Yeah, what can I say? Got the job done, really happy. Like, from surgeries and looking at schedules and like timelines for coming back. Feels good. Now let's get to work and see you next year.
1: Arriving strong in a second place finish here in Hispania, but we won't know if he's second or third overall. We still have to wait for Wei Young.
2: Yeah, we don't know how close Wade is. And wow, look at that crash there, so close to the top. Mario's gonna want to pick it up.
0: That's safe for now. That was a dodgy position there.
2: Incredible, incredible flurry of emotions here.
1: And there it is, an elated Spaniard.

0: Manny. Yeah, absolute warrior. The Hispania Hill, the final one. He knew he didn't have any push at that point. He just needed to make it clean. Take it to the finish, take it home.
1: Slackjawed at what we are witnessing. The fact that we've seen Manny go down with the injury earlier in the race and him persisting.
2: Unbelievable that he's managed to push through the pain.
3: Absolute class! That was beautiful.
2: And most people, without a doubt, would have pulled out of this race long ago. He is going to take the World Championship win here today.
4: World champion, bro. You can say it, bro.
5: Good job, bro. Yeah. Very good job. World champion again. Enjoy.
6: Manny deserves the title. Taking the challenge, going here, this is something extraordinary.
7: Manny!
8: I thought I'm probably gonna stop the race, but fight through and just tired. Tired and blessed.
1: And Wade Young in fifth place, and by doing so, keeps his second place in the overall championship title by one single point.
0: To come out second from looking at where I was in January, it's quite something, and super grateful for the people that believed in me. We're not maybe 100% there, but we're also not that far off. I am at that level where I can taste it. Celebrate now and then focus on for next year.
9: I feel happy because it's top three in the world, which is a big achievement. But I have one goal still, to win a championship, and I will be trying hard the next years to achieve that.
0: Yeah, what's next for me? Do the same thing again? Because I'm probably pretty good at it.
10: Leading into 2025, hopefully everybody should be fit and we're gonna have a battle. I can't wait.

Going out to America, I was definitely excited to see what we were gonna find. I set the bar for my riding high because I've watched so many amazing, whether it's BMX or skateboarding or trials, mountain biking. I don't know, you just kind of want to do the best you can. Making a street edit is there's no sort of concept to hide behind. It's just kind of based on pure hard riding. You've got these ideas that you dream about, and then it's like going exploring for something or going looking for gold or I don't know, whatever. It's all based on finding these locations. And you never know if you're going to look around the corner and find something that's going to be ridiculous, but you're still going to have to ride it. Yeah! Yeah! Hey!

0: I think for me, what's really cool about making a street film is that it's where it all began for me.
1: I can easily do it.
0: On my little trials bike, I'd be riding the street, you know, riding up and down steps, jumping off walls. And it's what I watched all my heroes do, you know, when I was growing up reading the magazines. I originally thought about making this film around about 2016. I'd wanted to make another street film, which I hadn't done for about 10 years at that time. I mean, the streets of San Francisco seemed like a really cool place to go back to and to really step up my game a bit and try to make something cool. Wandering around San Francisco scouting for, you know, locations to make this film was really enjoyable. You know, it's really, you just have your riding eye, as it were, wide open to everything that there is down the street. You're just looking at every sort of possibility, every curb, every railing.
2: Come on, man.
3: Lead him for Alcatraz.

0: We're at China Banks for one of the more trialsy lines for Danny, which is quite cool.
1: I like this stuff. Nice. Practical trials.
2: Well, remember he said that for when we were here the other day, stressing.
0: Just don't roll the car, that's all.
3: Which way are we going to go?
2: I've got
0: to go up.
2: Hate of laziness here, isn't it?
1: So the amount of times I've looked around San Francisco, the amount of times I've spent scouting and thinking about this film, it kind of feels a little bit like home, but it's also quite surreal being here at the same time when you got like such famous spots. You feel like you've seen them a million times in films, so pretty cool.
0: One of the coolest locations in San Fran for me was Ferdinami, something I've seen in many skate film, many BMX film. It's a really cool street plaza location.
4: We're back. Morning.
1: The wind's good.
5: Ready to go.
2: Goodness me, it's bright.
1: Back to get some vengeance on the spot, or just to get a trick here. It'd be quite nice.
0: Spot's nice and clean and fresh after 5 years of absence.
1: First time we came to San Francisco to film for this Red Bull project was in 2017. I was here with Dave Serby and Robbie Mead with Todd Barber.

0: Typical.
1: Good thing I have my knee pads on, because that would have hurt.
2: Certainly made a thud when you landed.
3: Yeah, you definitely did.
1: I was like, ah! Like, I kind of went for it, but I didn't do the 180 enough. So just... They look like they would.
2: I don't know what they normally look like.
4: They look good.
1: Just making myself a wee ice pack. Unfortunately, I had a wee spill off my bike, and luckily I didn't knock my teeth out, which I was pretty close to doing, but I've kind of goosed my knee a wee bit. So I'm going to go and get it looked at. My wee legs, you can't really tell anyway. But yeah, hopefully it's just a little bit of swelling, and a few days I'll go down and I can get back to filming.
5: So, Daniel, it looks like you have a crack in your kneecap. The good news is that it's not out of position. The tough part is that it's a break and it's gonna take a lot of...
6: I feel like sometimes things happen for a reason, you know? If you look in the long term, if you can continue to be persistent and go forward with it, you know, maybe this will give you more time to practice.
1: Yeah.
6: And now that we know the locations, you know, now you can actually take some measurements and take it home and maybe practice with those things and
1: for sure.
6: And for sure. Be more prepared.
1: I think, you know, if we did come back out, or when we do come back out to try to do this, I mean, it's always trying to get Robbie and Dave's time as well as your own.
7: We had all the locations cleared, ready to go, and the doctor revealed that I'd broken my kneecap, which is pretty annoying. That kind of put a halt or a pause on the project. And I've been thinking about it ever since, really, so, yeah. Yeah. So I originally started this project with Dave because he was the filmer in Inspired Bicycles, which was the film that kicked off my career back in 2009. Dave Sowerby is an amazing BMX filmer, an amazing BMXer, and one of my good friends who I've known since around 2007. But because he was busy doing things with BSD, he wasn't able to make it on this trip. Bit of a shame, but there's more years to do different films with him in the future, and really cool to have Robbie Mead now in there as director. And
8: as a great director project, how do you see your vision come to life?
9: Well, you see, the best way to create a project like this is find a load of people that are way more talented than yourself and get them all involved.
8: Yeah, great.
7: Robbie is one of the filmers I've worked with the most over the years on films like Imaginate. Got Epi Quen.
6: He's kind of the sensei of the whole shoot here.
7: Cascadia, The Slabs most recently, and many more films. He's one of my best friends and an amazing filmer to work with.
10: It's definitely been cool seeing him develop as a filmmaker and a director over the last 10 years to go from being like a camera op and Imaginate to directing a project like this.
11: Getting invited on Imaginate by Stu to work with Danny was pretty much the job that kickstarted my whole career. Having that opportunity really, I guess, changed the direction of my filming and gave me the opportunity to do so many cool new things and work with Danny over the next 10 years.
12: The consensus is it's going to get done in 5 tries. I'm using this as a bit of a shelter from the sun as well. I'm stood perfectly underneath it.
1: Gloves on, my hands are just... It is too hot today.
10: Danny says it's so hot, if this was in the sky, he'd be sent home from school by now.
1: Oh, 100%. 100%.
10: It's like, it's the same as like your school getting flooded. If it's like over 20 in Scotland, you have to go home.
1: That.
10: Stop that first one, you're literally going to have the whole way.

0: the next 30 minutes.
1: Oh, I can't go. Good night, Scott.
2: I think something that's super critical to a project like this, especially after last time, is having mats and pallets, having things there that you can make a spot safe. You can try the riding out without any consequence.
3: Street trials, it's so easy to just twist ankles or do something like a little bit niggly, like break a bone in your foot, hand or sprain your wrist from falling off, where I think that would just set the whole trip back.
1: Those are the worst. Second day, broke my kneecap here last time, and we're here second day of this filming shoot, and I'd like to make it through.
4: This time round, kind of the way I've gone about a few of my other films, tried to go through the process kind of methodically.
5: I mean, he has to kind of get that muscle memory of doing it, I think, before he actually tries it.
4: And it means that I can live to fight another day as well.
1: Close.
6: We have decided to call it a day. So I've not done the gap yet, but feeling it for the morning.
7: Hi. Today we have Russell Hooton here to do some excellent drone shots, and we're going to make the most of this lovely weather and get some establishing shots. And was any of that in focus? Because Duncan's filming, and who knows?
8: F*** you. Shit, dodgy kit. AF.
7: Hey, excuse me, this is your camera and your lens.
6: Pretty great. Here, doing some drone shots with Russell.
9: Yeah.
6: Pretty cool having him along, because he's definitely one of my favourite filmmakers.
9: Yeah, it's cool. I don't know how to talk in front of a camera though. I haven't mastered that.
7: Cruising.

Danny said he wasn't nervous going back to Third and Army, but I definitely think there must have been some pressure there. I can't see how you could go back to that spot after getting hurt and not feel any extra pressure or extra nerves.

I think Danny is fairly strong mentally, and I think he would kind of, he's fairly good at being rational with that sort of thing. I don't think he's superstitious, but I think even then it's hard not to have that in the back of your mind, especially when he went back to like the actual location that he hurt himself on.

0: Well, I've been at this for about 5 hours. And I've been over the rail 3 times, well, 4 times, including breaking my kneecap. And I think that's going to have to do.
1: Good effort.
0: Nice.
1: Some effort going into doing that 1,000 times.
2: Are you okay?
3: We'll carry you to the van.
0: I can't even, like, that's just too much.
3: I'm like, take those shoes off, the ankle braces off.
1: You can't even talk.
0: No.
1: So?
0: Yes. Stoked.
1: Only 5 years later.
0: Yeah.
1: Got some redemption.
0: Oh my god. You know when you're like so uncomfortable, you can't even think about what to do. I'm quite happy with that line. That's like cool riding. I've not done anything like that before. When I look at it, it almost doesn't look possible. And that gap for me is like really on the limit. So I should be happy. I'm too tired to be happy. I'm absolutely burst.
1: Probably the first hard trick that you've watched Danny do.
3: Yeah, quite impressive. Danny does not quit. I mean, fair few attempts there. I think he could fall asleep right there with a sandwich.
4: Next time on Back of the Postcard.
0: Feeling good today, actually.
5: By the time you kind of get warmed up,

0: the levels of anxiety start to increase.
1: Is this the moment you finally punch one of us?
2: Might have thrown a bike in the sea. Done.
1: What are we looking at, Seeks?
3: We are just looking at today's shot locations. We've got Alcatraz in the background.
4: Whenever you think of San Fran, you always think of those famous steep streets, seeing the trolleys driving up and down them. It's what San Fran is, so getting to go to one of the steep streets and set up a trick was pretty dreamy.
0: San Francisco is known for its hills. It's really important for the residents of San Francisco because we have to walk up the hills all the time, so everybody's in fantastic shape.
5: Another day, another dollar.
1: What are you doing, James?
5: This is you know CrossFit? This is beyond CrossFit. What we're gonna do is take some railroad ties. And first we hoist it over our head, and then we do a squat. And next I'm gonna run down that hill and then back up with this over my head. Let me know when you're cutting.
1: Go on. No, I'm not cutting.
6: Video. It's a little thing. How are you gonna regret that?
1: He's gonna what?
6: It was a lot easier on the way down.
1: You joked about it. Oh, man.
6: That's the easy way out. Just like.
7: I'm not doing the loop.
1: Go on, James, faster.
5: That's a stupid idea.
1: How's your practical joke there, James?
5: Well, it really came to bite me in the ass, Robbie, I'm not gonna lie. I'm gonna think twice about it. Oh, I need to sit down.
1: You're right. Today's plan stunt is a front flip into the street using a bump to catch the back wheel and send Danny into a spin and land somewhere down there.
8: Confident, Daniel?
2: No. No, I'm not.
6: Pretty gnarly trick. Yeah, I think in the last couple of days, the sort of whole project's maybe caught up on Danny a little bit. Just so much time has gone into it, so much resources from everyone. And then obviously the risk involved. I think Danny's just kind of, yeah, just struggling really. It's hard to get, it's totally understandable. It's a pretty scary line.
2: Sorry, just shaiting a bit for this one.
9: Yeah.
2: This one's pretty scary.
9: You got some good practice in on it, or?
2: Nah, not really, no, we tried.
9: The risk on the bump front flip is kind of not, it's not very pleasant, let's say, the idea of crashing one, because if you hit the planter too hard, then it tends to make you under-rotate, your feet come off the pedals, and then you land really hard sitting down. And even if you land onto mats, it's enough to give you a sore head when your brain rattles in your skull. And then, if you try to take off too early and you miss the planter, which is very easy to do, especially when you're a little bit scared of the move, then it's pretty much like doing a diving headfirst front flip to concrete. And again, onto the mat, I actually broke a few helmets. Practicing in the warehouse, broke the kind of insides of them, under-rotate or missing the takeoff. So I had that all in the back of my mind. And the idea of trying to do it onto like proper concrete was pretty terrifying.
8: Yo!
2: It was like easy, I just can't imagine I'll ever.
8: That was fast.
1: That'll go.
3: I think it's a lot more chilled than we expected. I think Danny was quite worried about it being too steep. Because in the warehouse, he was doing it flat to flat and it was way quicker. So he was going way further. But now he can chill a little bit more, hit it, and actually use some of the gradient to land. So I think it's on.
1: Well, good.
6: That was real good. There, if he wants it, this is going to be a turning point in the project.
9: The last push.
6: Yeah. He's like reluctant to admit that it's going well. He's like, yeah,
1: no, it's good.
6: Yeah, actually, like, yeah.
1: I mucked off as well.

really confident, actually. Had my doubts this morning, if I'm honest, but I think it's turned around and it's going to be pretty exciting. Excited to see the first shot of the film get captured today.

0: That was f***ing awesome. Yes, man.
1: Oh, so sick.
2: Cheers, boys.
3: Boom. Nailed it.
1: First try.
2: I know.
1: Holy.
2: That was good. I'm pleased with that.
1: That was actually pretty good effort.
2: That was flipping sick.
4: The number of attempts, I should have said one on this one. Nobody asked me. No, I would have said one.
2: Very cool. Stoked. Almost feeling real.
3: Well, get that.
1: That's what I did.
0: It's because Seagull's got his lucky dungarees on.
1: Lucky dungarees.
0: You got to wear them every day for the rest of the
3: day. There was some serious power today, wasn't there?
5: There's just a lyricism about this. It's just so faint and light. It sort of dances on your tongue like a melody. You reach out to grasp it, but it escapes you. It's so light. This is God. It's God speaking to you through Donut. Have you ever seen Amadeus?
6: James has been my right-hand man on this whole thing, and it's been great to have a local here that he puts on Mission Crit and really understands the local landscape as far as cycling and has connections all over the city.
7: He's been doing everything from operating the crane to just organizing logistics.
8: Keeps everything ticking along, keeps us well fed. Bit of a hype man as well. Keep the morale up when it's needed.
9: I just really, you know, try to find the stoke in everything that I do.
10: They called me and asked me if I was available to help out on this project. They said, we're doing a film with Danny McCaskill. And I said, Danny who? They said, look on YouTube. So I looked and I saw that this guy had a couple views on YouTube. And I said, you know what? I'm gonna make him a star.
7: Yeah, he's really good fun, really good energy. And most importantly, he knows where all the good food spots are. So he's been keeping us well fed, that's for sure.
11: Same thing as on this point, but
8: trying to keep the crew healthy, but James is making it pretty hard for me. Not just a donut each, but I don't even know what this is, a donut banquet?
12: The food in San Francisco is out of this world. It's some of the best food I've eaten. It's definitely kept everyone positive and kept everyone having a good time.
10: Apparently Robbie has been going behind my back to eat ice cream without my knowledge, even after I told him that I want to go get ice cream with him. What a jackass.
7: I think even though I've been riding every single day, I'm still putting on weight because the food's been so good, so.
13: How's it, boys?
3: We've been in America for 4 weeks and we feel fat, so we're doing some last minute exercises.
13: Okay, one more time.
1: Here we go.
3: Please, plank. And see what's coming up next. I know some of them, but I know what plank is.
1: One. Nailed it.
12: On the northwest tip of San Fran, there's a really cool little beach called China Beach. It's a bit of a hidden gem, really. It has just a beautiful view of the Golden Gate Bridge and an old dilapidated building that used to be I think it was a swim club. It's a perfect place for Danny to do a line.
2: Just botching together my landing. Looks quite good from up top, actually. It looks big from down here. It's all about having that drop into this life.
1: Art department, build.
2: Really just do all these things. Whoa. He just
3: show you that maybe sometimes.
2: This is why we're here. I mean, there's some riding here, but that's by the by. We've got this in the background. So that's really why we're here.
1: Yes. It's weird doing something on your bike that I can't even do on my feet.
2: It's like so on my limit.
1: Pretty wild that you just did that on your feet, though.
2: Well, I can't do it on my feet. I can't blimmin' well.

0: day on my bike. It's considerably hard. Imagine my feet are over the edge when I land on the back wheel. So I'm basically, my feet are like over the drop, and then I've got to basically use all my body weight to try and heave the handlebars back so that you don't go over the handlebars.
1: Danny is practicing. It looks quite high actually. That's it. If he does it like that, no issues. If he does it slightly differently.
0: Do not want to be dropping the front wheel down that gap. It's going to be horrible.

0: Yes.
1: Woo. There we go.
2: How you doing there,
3: Seager?
2: You okay?
3: So, Seager's got a prime spot for shooting this clip. However, we didn't take into consideration the tide. And the tide is coming in. So he started building a trench, and I think he's building another one because it's about to fill up. Best get it now, because Seager's about to get wet. Hell yeah!
1: Got it?
3: Got it, nailed it!
1: Yeah!
3: Can we get Seager out of his little moat, or are we going to leave him there?
0: Can we not just tell him that he has to stay there for a bit longer? We're going to do a few more.
4: Next time on Back of the Postcard.
5: So it's getting worse.
0: He's smiling, smiling at track.
6: He's like half a crazy man, half Zen Buddhist.
7: 5 a.m.
3: We're heading back over for the last trick of the film.
0: Oh, we got it.
6: Welcome to hell.
3: How would you describe Danny as a person?
6: Half crazy and half like a Zen Buddhist. He's like half a crazy man, half a Zen Buddhist mix of, they blend well.
8: Preston. I'm not sure if I can really cover him with words. I think we need to play, insert clip here, and it can be a Preston story.
6: I've been shot in the neck. I've also been hit by a van. I either have good luck or really bad luck, one or the other. And I'm trying to figure out which one it is so far, but after that, I'm just basically trying to help people out with their lives, I guess.
9: Preston's, he's our security kind of detail on this whole shoot.
7: This is actually the first time we've ever really had to have security on any project that I can think of, actually.
6: Because the man said he threatened to steal the guy's, the camera that you're using, actually. So he threatened to steal the camera, so we were like, maybe we should get out of here before they try to kill us, basically. But I'll fight and die for you guys, don't get me wrong, that's what I'm hired for, that's what I do. So that's my thing. Welcome to hell.
7: He's got many a crazy story. He's definitely been out there and lived it, that's for sure.
8: I mean, he has done a good job. We haven't got mugged yet, haven't got our cameras taken away.
10: He's been brilliant, super chill, professional. And yeah, we've enjoyed having his company on this shoot.
3: It'll be sick to see this one done. We've been here so many times. Probably come here 6 times to look at the spot and suss it out.
11: Hopefully he can get his head around it and get smashed out, but as per usual, Danny's doubtful in himself. So I think we just need to call his bluff and say, let's just go home. And then he'll be like,
5: It's quite a tricky thing to get onto,
11: Making sure you get up here in some kind of control.
5: I just need to basically get up onto the rail so then I can see it. The top, you don't get to see this until you... Get up. Imagine what it'd be like just jumping over.
0: How is it?
5: Not impressed, to be honest. So it's getting worse.
10: I guess because Danny is a perfectionist, it makes it a lot harder for him on projects like this. There's a lot of other writers out there that do projects and they'll not be as particular about the tricks that they're doing. They'll maybe slip a pedal or whatever. Whereas Danny, as soon as he does something a little loose, he'll want to do it again.
3: What do you mean? Right over a tennis net.
5: I was kind of off balance at the end.

0: without fail. It's not like he hops onto the rail, starts on the rail, pauses, and then does the next bit. Every shot you've seen on this film, he's done it from start to finish in one go, no matter how technical it is.
1: I'm actually quite happy with that.
2: Whoa, he's smiling, right on the track.
3: Lord.
4: I say this is the first time you've been stoked.
1: Well, it's because I didn't expect it. Yeah. Everything else I've built up, I didn't plan to do that. So
4: come on, Chris, let's see your.
3: Oh yeah.
1: Oh, I'm nailed it, actually. Yeah.
5: Yeah, here we are. We just changed cards there, and it's given my hands a little bit of time to get slightly sweaty at the thought of having to go to Alcatraz.
1: 5 a.m. Raring to go.
5: Got to get up at 4:30 in the morning, get a boat at 5:30, and then probably by about 6:30, I'll be trying to front flip off Alcatraz steps.
4: Heading back over for the last trick of the film.
1: About like an hour, probably have about an hour to get riding today, so hopefully I can get my stuff done.
2: Where are we going, Max?
1: Off to Alcatraz, baby.
4: For the first time ever, we've let Max out of the office, who's our editor, who has travelled all over the world from his office desk, seeing all the different places we've been.
2: Bit of a shock to the system, I'm sure, coming over here to California.
4: Getting to bring him over to Alcatraz and see the process that Danny goes through to actually land the tricks. Quite eye-opening, I think, for Max.
2: Allowed out of the office,
1: huh? Yeah, I'm on day release. I thought it'd take me to the prison. Yeah.
4: How is it?
6: It's actually not too bad. Been feeling a bit fat. We're hauling up some trash mats for Danny to try the fronty.
5: Originally planned to 360 them, but I changed a few locations around the city, and I thought doing the front flip at Alcatraz would be pretty cool.
6: I think in some ways, if he gets what he's now planning, we'll ironically look back at him not being able to do the first stunt that he planned there as actually a positive.
7: We've only got probably 2 hours by the time we get to the top. So if we have the mats, you can just bash out a few onto there, get a feel for it, and then pull them away, bang the trick out.
4: Where are we at then?
1: Alcatraz.
4: Just recreating scenes from the inmates.
8: And he's just practicing, ready for the big finale of the film in the wreck yard.
2: Yo!
1: So much energy there.

0: forward. Putting some tape on my fingers because I pull my brakes so hard on landing, even though I've got kind of flat backs to my levers. I cut the backs of my middle fingers. So
1: Alcatraz opens to the public at just a little after nine. I imagine Danny is going to get it done. As the people are approaching the door and the guards are coming out here to tell us we can't do it anymore.
2: Oh, Rusty.
3: It was all going really well. His head was ready. He sent it pretty quick and tried the first one, which exploded a wheel. He'd had a wheel on that he's been running for the last few years, and the mixture of front flipping off something that was maybe a little bit too low and an older wheel didn't really work out in his favor.
4: Please, take two.
0: Fair play.
5: You're cracking him.

0: good thing I didn't drop. I mean, that's
1: stupid. Rotational force.
0: Compared
1: to like a normal drop. You know what I mean?
2: That one's just like
3: I feel a bit silly not having more spares, but...
2: Well, you can't, really. Like, two wheels is pretty...
4: Well, two full bikes, basically, but...
2: It's nothing you've done wrong.
0: No, yeah. I know, but I'm literally here to do it. Like, I've literally, like, that this next go, well... I mean, I don't... Yeah. Oh, as if I roll... As if I under-rotated one. It's weird. That is weird.
4: Oh, I'm good.
1: Well, there we have it.
5: I've got a feeling I'll be back here someday.
4: That was it! Oh. Leaving Alcatraz that day without getting that clip was super tough. It's something that none of us wanted, really.
6: To be honest, I'm pretty disappointed. Didn't manage to land the trick today. We've only got 5 days left, and hopefully can maybe try and get back to get the sort of banger for the film landed. I've never, ever broken a wheel on the trials bike before, so I was quite surprised. I have some spare wheels at home, and I'm hoping that we can get another day on Alcatraz to try to get it landed.
7: Next time on Back of the Postcard.
8: I always try to be positive. It's quite nerve-wracking.
0: This is like pretty much on the limits, I would say, of my physical abilities.

0: the wildest places on the planet. The athletes who live for the challenge.
1: Come on, I'll stick it, dude.
2: It's like ultimate fighting with a rock.
3: You have to get over that primal fear.
0: From alpine legends.
4: 62.
1: Come on, girl.
0: To unlikely heroes.
5: 3, 2, 1.
0: We've brought cameras to the ends of the earth to capture these incredible stories.
6: You try to climb to the center of the universe.
0: Of victory. Failure. And perseverance.
6: It's time to dig deep.
7: Come on. You want this.
8: Come on now.
0: Join the great adventurers of our time as they step into the unknown.
9: No gear, don't fall.
0: Risking it all to achieve the impossible.
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11: My name is Angie Scuth-Johnson. I'm 19 years old and I'm from Australia. My official name is actually Angelina Margarita Scuth-Johnson de Santuinto. It's a very long name, but I just go by Angie most of the time. My mom is from South America, Uruguay. Her parents are Spanish and my dad is from the Pacific Islands. He's from Tonga. I have quite a mix. Growing up in Australia with an islander dad and a Latina mom, yeah, I definitely felt some cultural differences from like the typical Australian. I have had instances where I've gotten into an argument with someone and they're like, this is why we don't really like people from where you're from. And I'm like, oh, I'm from Australia, I don't know what you're saying. Climbing was sort of the place where none of that mattered.
12: Come on, have a go at it. Have a go at it, Inge. Have a go at it.
13: Yes.
11: I think climbing world is very different to the normal world. Just felt like a safe place for me and I fell in love with the people and the community and it became a close thing to my heart quite fast. I started lead climbing at 7 years old. My parents knew nothing about the sport, but my dad, he tried to do his best for me and he learned how to belay. Looking back now, it's quite an adventure. We had our first family trip in Red River Gorge. When I was 9, I jumped on an 8B. I wasn't intimidated by grades because I didn't know 8B was something 9-year-olds didn't do. At the time, I had no idea, but I was the youngest in the world to have climbed 8B. I was just like, okay, that's cool.
13: I'm Angie.
11: When you're not aware of those limitations, that's such a superpower in itself.
14: You got this. You got it, man. Wrong. Come on.
11: You just go for whatever feels fun and feels good to climb.
14: Wrong. Come on.
13: Take. Woo! Ooh!
11: When I was 12, I sent 8C plus. I did my first 9A at 17. And then I did 2 more at 18.
15: Yeah! Yeah! Come on!
16: I did it, Dad.
11: And then here I am now. So I live in Spain, in Barcelona, 5 minutes from Chris Sharma's gym. I go there every day, train for my projects. Chris was telling me a bit about Cico Block in Mallorca. You just watch him on YouTube and you're like, that's really cool. The whole like Chris above water, it just looks perfect, you know. I wanted to try it and Chris said like, oh, you know, it's different. It's not the same. I was like, yeah, whatever. Like, it can't be that different. And then when I got here, I was like, oh, shit.
17: Nice fall, huh?
11: I met up with Chris for a couple of days.
17: Wait, let's do it. Let's climb.
11: But I realized the first climb, it's like one thing to see someone on a film and then it's one thing to be there yourself. It's really scary. I just started thinking about what can happen if you fall. I could land on my back. I was like, oh, maybe I should just drop. But for me, the thought of being in the water is actually like 10 times more scary. Growing up, I wasn't ever allowed to go near the ocean. My mum was paranoid about all the deadly sea creatures. In Australia, everything wants to eat you.
1: Shark attack tragedy. Surfers being mauled to death.
4: Attacked by a crocodile.
8: A monster croc on a beach.
9: A teenager died from a box jellyfish sting.
16: The deadliest of marine creatures.
11: I mean, it scarred me. Look at me now. Immediately when I'm in the water, my fear strikes. I'm just waiting for something to come up underneath me. It felt very frustrating to be mentally struggling with my climbing. It's like, oh, this is weird emotion. Like, I've never felt this before. After the first trip, I was like waking up from nightmares of deep water soloing. I decided I had to come back and conquer that feeling. It just felt like unfinished business. But I really needed someone to be there for me. So I reached out to Hazel. I mean, Hazel Finlay, she's done all of it. Tried climbing, free soloing, big walls, all the most bad shit. When that Real Rock film of her came out, I was blown away. I think that's when I had like my first climbing crush, really. She came to Australia once. I remember I was so nervous to meet her. And now I'm here with her in Mallorca. She has a whole different idea with...
18: When are we going climbing? Are we going to go climbing soon? What were you saying about me? Anything good?
11: A horrible thing.
18: Should we go? Should we get moving?
11: Yeah, I think I'm ready to go.
18: You psyched?
11: Yeah.
19: The type of climbing that I've most been interested in is about having an adventure where there's unknowns, a way to be outside your comfort zone. I started noticing that what makes good climbers or great climbers was their internal state of mind. And that just got me interested in psychology. And so I've kind of been on this like long journey of, you know, how does one train the mind? I'm really passionate about coaching people and helping people have good experiences.
20: Just the whole thing's quite intimidating.
18: But Jeb, you're so strong at climbing, you probably don't have to fall unless you want to.
20: Be surprised. I get pretty scared.
18: Oh. The main thing is to just not force yourself to do something that you're not psyched on.
20: Okay.
18: That's the main thing.
20: Yeah.
18: Because as soon as you like force yourself to do something that's like really uncomfortable, that's when you start becoming really scared of it. And that's what so many people do, just push through. And that's how I end up with so many people to coach.
20: So maybe that's what we want them to be.
18: Yeah, maybe, yeah. Just push through, Angie. You may as well do some practice falls.
20: Yeah.
18: So we could even just try and down climb here a little bit and then like take increasingly bigger falls.
19: Yeah. Deep water soloing, it's got this fun playfulness to it. You feel like you can kind of do anything. But of course, it's not safe, actually. I witnessed an accident where someone punctured their lung and came up coughing blood. So it's really important to gradually build up, like taking practice falls, starting quite low to the water, building up confidence. In Mallorca, they call it psycho block. It just means like psycho bouldering. It's bouldering, but it has this psychological element.
11: Tackling this thing with Hazel. It just feels right. She has so much she could teach me.
19: I think from all the films that I've been in, people probably think of me as this naturally brave person, but that's just not the journey that I've had at all. When I was a kid, I was scared. My dad had to help me a lot. And then when I was a teenager, I don't know if it was like the shift in hormones or whatever, but I was really scared of climbing and I actually almost quit. Like, it's definitely been a real process of fear management and learning how to be braver in these situations that are naturally scary to us.
20: I didn't look down. I was so high up, I was like, well,
18: got it.
20: I have to commit now.
19: It takes time. but it's different for everyone. We met up with one of the pioneers of deep water soloing, Tim Emmett.
2: It's been a while.
21: Yeah, this is an essential piece of kit.
19: And he had this huge pink flamingo called Boris. That was our safety.
2: This is perfect.
19: If anything goes wrong, we've got Boris.
21: Hi, nice to see you.
19: I've known Tim since I was like six. He just has this huge energy. He was really excited to show us the most famous wall in Mallorca.
21: It is my favourite cliff in the world. Done. I mean, it is so, so fun.
22: There's a fair share of horror stories as well, though, isn't there?
21: Oh, I don't know about those.
22: You just forget about them. Your memory's so bad.
21: I like to focus on the positive, you know what I mean? Hey, have you honestly never been in?
19: No.
21: Have you not even looked over the edge?
19: No. The Diablo wall is really impressive. It's quite high, 20 meters. It feels like you're more in the open ocean, and the only way to get out is to climb back up.
22: Nice.
2: Oh, jeez.
21: There's ejector seat, 7C.
19: Tim put up some of those climbs 20 years ago, and he wasn't even born.
21: Clem's route, in the night, every cat is black, which is an 8A. And that's like a warm-up for you, anyway.
2: That one?
21: Yeah, it's only 8A. You did that when you were eight.
22: You do what you want to do. Don't listen to this Brit.
2: Okay.
19: We traversed into that cave where you start Afro Man.
21: Get your heel up.
19: You're kind of looking out and the ocean's there and there's like jellyfish and the waves are crashing. And
21: this is your rite of passage into the beaten.
19: It was interesting to have Tim on one side of me being like, let's have it, mate. But that wasn't really where Angie was in that moment. She was like, oh my God, where are we? So I went first.
21: Yeah, go on. Good. Really good. You got to a really good hold. Go on, mate.
19: The climbing on Afro Man is really steep.
21: Go on, mate!
19: You're doing these huge moves.
21: Yeah, good.
19: Your feet are swinging, cutting loose.
21: Come on. Come on.
19: I felt a little bit nervous, but in control.
21: That's the crux.
19: I just loved every second of it.
21: Nice!
22: Oh, it's so fun!
21: Yeah.
22: Oh, that was so good!
21: Hey, I wonder if she's gonna jump off. I think she's gonna jump off or not. Go for it!
2: Yeah. Nice job! Shitting myself. When you're on the wall with the sea crashing below you, it sounds like it's breathing.
21: Go on, don't look down, don't look down.
2: I can feel my heart like coming out of my chest. I know I can do the moves, but do I want to do the moves? You know, the higher you go, the higher you're falling from.
21: I need to jump.
2: but then I can also drop into the ocean and just be even more fucking terrified. I'm a silent sufferer, you know, like I don't make a lot of sound, but I was having a panic attack. Afro Man freaked me out pretty badly.
21: How you doing? You good?
22: Oh man, I could tell you were super scared, hey?
2: Hazel was like, I could actually see you just break inside. And I like kind of questioned how I was feeling about the whole thing after that.
22: You can't force it. You'll make yourself more scared.
19: When you're that scared, you just know that there's some work to do.
20: Like I fell from higher the other day, like it's not the height, I don't know.
19: And I think that we often don't get shown that side of it. Like, we only get to see the finished product, right? The person sending their project with no fear.
22: Coming out this cave is somehow intimidating.
20: Yeah, somehow.
19: What's cool about this is I'm seeing Angie work through it, right? I'm not just seeing the Instagram post where she sends.
20: I definitely was scared.
22: Yeah, you were. I could tell.
19: When you feel really, really uncomfortable, it just means that you have to go away and do a bit of work and you can come back to it and enjoy it properly.

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2: It's like ultimate fighting with a rock.
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0: To unlikely heroes.
6: 3, 2, 1.
0: We've brought cameras to the ends of the earth to capture these incredible stories.
7: You can try to climb to the center of the universe.
0: Of victory. Failure. And perseverance.
7: It's time to dig deep.
8: Come on, you want this.
9: Come on now.
0: Yeah. Join the great adventures of our time as they step into the unknown.
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0: Risking it all to achieve the impossible.
3: It's part insanity and part genius.

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1: Afro Man freaked me out pretty badly. And I, like, kind of questioned how I was feeling about the whole thing after that.
2: You can't force it. You'll make yourself more scared.
3: When you're that scared, you have to go away and do a bit of work and you can come back to it and enjoy it properly. We were like, let's just take it down a notch. We went back to Calabarcus. The vibes were just great that day. The water, you could see to the bottom. I had a bunch of my British friends there, this German team, Mallorcan climbers. Everyone was just super psyched, like a giant party. The first thing that Angie did, she got in the water.
1: Let's do this. Water was really calm, but I'm still so scared of it. So I thought, well, maybe if I could overcome that, it'd be a lot easier to commit. I guess after a while, when nothing really happens, you're forced to kind of get over it. I was able to, like, explore in the water and have a look around and to appreciate the beauty in it.

0: It's the first time I've felt natural, comfortable. I felt very safe, and I'd never been able to do that before. So that was something that, for me, was quite beautiful. And although it might like come across as like something very basic and simple, it was like a very big step for me.
1: While Angie was in the water, I joined in with this British-German crew trying this AA. We all huddled on this ledge, cheering each other on and going for it. Yeah. And we were like all falling off the same move. And then it was so classic. Angie steps up and all these British guys are just like, their eyes really wide. And I was like, you haven't seen anything yet. Like, just wait. Everyone stops and watches.
0: I felt different on the wall. I wasn't thinking about the water or expecting something to go wrong. Just climbing.
1: And she's casually moving between the holds. And these guys are just like, oh my God, what's happening? She just looks so comfortable and powerful on the rock. It was really cool to see. Climbed it so well, smashed it like really easily.
2: I don't think I ever thought about falling once. I'm so sad. Yeah, I'm feeling really good now. I thought I want to get in the water, I'm really hot.
1: We met up with Chris Sharma and Matty Hong. Chris has been developing these areas on the north side of the island. You could tell that Chris is really wanting to share a thing that he loves so much. He's like, look at this wall, it's amazing, look at this. He's had

0: this really long career, but when you see him deep water soloing, he's like a little kid again.
1: Yeah, it's crazy.
0: It was kind of sweet, honestly. It was kind of cute. It was like, oh wow, you just like really, really love this.
2: So cool, like to climb side by side with people, you know?
3: You feel like nothing's gonna happen when Chris is there, because, you know, he knows what he's doing. But at the same time, he also like kind of doesn't.
0: He's just like, yeah, we can traverse in from any side. And then when we get on the wall, he's like, ah, oh, yeah, I've never done this before.
2: Heads up here, the ledge below us. It's kind of sketchy right there. You don't want to fall. I don't really know where I'm going. So good though, huh? These holds are so perfect.
0: It was cool to watch Chris having so much fun, really high above the water.
3: There was this fig tree at the top of the cliff. It was such a Tarzan moment. Men climbing rocks and finding food at the top. It was really inspiring to watch Chris having such a great time. And motivating to maybe one day be able to climb like that.
4: Such a rad route.
3: Nice. I asked him, does it ever get easier? And he had a lot to say about like how it's a skill that comes after time.
4: Nice, Angie.
1: Nice one.
3: After that, I started feeling a lot more confident. And I was extremely determined to go back and do Afro Man. Yeah, buddy.
5: Let's see if the shoes are dry.
4: Let's see.
5: Oof. I brought 8 pairs of shoes, because I remember thinking, should I take 9 pairs of shoes? And then I was like, nah, that's a bit excessive, so I took 8 instead.
3: After that day that I had my little anxiety attack, it's been playing in my mind so much. I'm like, I will not leave here until this happens.
0: It was cool to watch Angie getting more comfortable with it, but part of me is a tiny bit concerned as well. The waves are crashing. It just felt a lot more wild and intense. And I don't want her to push too much and then have a bad experience. That might ruin it for her. So I was just trying more of a gentle approach, but she was having none of that.
6: I'm just gonna do Afro Man, that's what I'm gonna do today. But I am gonna do it today.
1: I think we go down there, we see how you feel and have fun.
6: We're not here to have fun. No,
1: we're not.
6: We're not here to fuck spiders.
1: Whatever happens, Angie, we all love you still.
6: That's not true.
1: We think you're a worthless piece of shit if you don't do it.
6: You're damn right.
1: No, I'm not.
6: Yeah, buddy.
1: Your buddy.
6: That'll help me get up there.

I got to the crux and I was really scared because it's like a really high heel hook way above your head. You don't want to fall when you're in that position.

I did have a moment of like, okay, I can back out right now. I can drop, and I probably should. But I didn't. I kept going.

0: So good. Pang to Sophia.
1: Yes.
2: That was a real tipping point for her.
0: That feels so good.
2: She was like, come on, let's do the next one.
1: Hi, Mom.
2: For the rest of the trip, we just had a great time climbing with friends. Trying harder routes. And she was so much braver. Going for it and actually taking falls. Gotta head home, leave you here on your own. It's really been cool to see your progression. And how do you feel? Do you feel confident?
1: Yeah, I mean, I feel like I'm ready to try some harder stuff. I feel like I've done like the scary stuff with you and you've really mentored me through that.
2: Yeah, we won't have me slowing you down anymore.
1: Don't want Mum around anymore.
2: Being like, let's do the scary,
1: I'm ready
2: easy
1: to leave
2: shit.
1: The nest.
2: And you're just like, I want to pull on some pockets.
1: Yeah,
2: climb really hard.
1: Funny, because you're so good at like that mental stuff. Like, I find that incredible. Like, that you're not scared.
2: I mean, I am scared.
1: Yeah, but you're able to like go through that like process and just go for it.
2: But you've done that too. I mean, you were so scared on Afro Man, and then when you did it, you smashed it.
1: Yeah.
2: And you know that's what that process is. It's just I've done that for 25 years or more.
1: That's like something really valuable that not just anyone can teach you, you know? Like, it's like you've done so much that it's pretty hard to find people like you around.
3: There's only one Hazel Finlay.
1: There's only one Hazel Finlay. The one and only.
2: There's only one Angie Scarf Johnson.
3: Yeah.
4: Jeez. No. My
2: hero. You're his hero. The guy drinking the bottle of wine at 2 p.m. How'd that make you feel?
1: Yeah, take what I can get.
0: Oh, thank you so much.
2: Yeah, it's been great.
0: I'm gonna miss you.
2: I think for Angie, this trip could be a bit of a turning point. It will be cool to see where she takes her climbing in the future.

It's the first time I've ever really allowed myself to feel the things I felt, to experience scary things and learn to control those fears. That feels really powerful.

0: the wildest places on the planet. The athletes who live for the challenge.
1: Come on, I'll stick it, dude.
2: It's like ultimate fighting with a rock.
3: You have to get over that primal fear.
0: From alpine legends
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1: Come on, girl.
0: To unlikely heroes.
5: 3, 2, 1!
0: We've brought cameras to the ends of the earth to capture these incredible stories.
4: You try to climb to the center of the universe.
0: Of victory. Failure. And perseverance.
4: It's time to dig deep.
6: Come on, you want this.
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0: Join the great adventurers of our time as they step into the unknown.
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0: Risking it all to achieve the impossible.
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5: I'm good!
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0: In 1991, my brother Sean was injured while leaping into water from a great height, becoming permanently paralyzed from the waist down. His crisis of paraplegia provided the opportunity for him to become a climber and the chance for me to understand how to provide care in remote and extreme environments for people with differing abilities, so-called disabilities. My collective climbs with Sean and our many ascents of El Capitan introduced me to the wider world of adaptive climbing and set the course of my life's work. Our triumphs were a bridge to other athletes seeking to achieve their audacious goals, and I was always looking for chances to get involved.
1: He didn't just climb the world's tallest mountain, he climbed it blind.
2: After that, I just kept working my way around the world to all these peaks.
3: I mean, what was it about Everest?
4: Tonight, Eric Weinmayer.
5: You are an inspiration. You are an inspiration.
6: Thanks. I had to utilize people. I had to work with people to help myself become independent.
0: Eric and I had initially met at a film festival. Him with a documentary about his groundbreaking ascent of Mount Everest, becoming the first person with blindness to reach the top of the world. And me with a short, tongue-in-cheek film about climbing buildings.
7: Looking for my dog, actually. Wonder if I could get some change from you for the Coke machine.
0: He thought I was funny. I thought he was cool. And we soon embarked on a series of climbs together. Eric would go on to summit the highest peaks on the seven continents with other amazing partners, further fueling his lifelong quest to climb and adventure in the world's great ranges. Eric has always sought new outdoor sports in order to challenge his body and mind, as well as his comfort zone. In the 2010s, Eric and I, along with a crew of cutting-edge boaters, made a first-of-its-kind descent of the Colorado River down the entire length of the Grand Canyon.

0: If you thought almost falling to your death while blind might be terrifying, imagine nearly drowning in a roar of tumultuous rapids. This multi-week outing demanded courage and ambition and delivered the hard-earned wisdom that only comes from attempting the impossible. Whether it's an expedition to the Italian Dolomites to climb thousands of feet of sharp, steep limestone, or visiting the red sandstone behemoths of the vast deserts of Jordan's Wadi Rum, Eric feels and knows the landscapes and vistas.
1: And touchdown. Yes.
0: In 2000, Eric failed on an effort to climb the almost 7,000-meter Amma de Blam in the Nepali Himalaya, considered by many to be the world's most beautiful and symmetrical peak. Almost 20 years later, I joined Eric and his team for another attempt.
2: Yeah. Feel my hand? Yeah. It's coming out, I'm making it longer. Now I'm making it shorter.
1: The tower, bro.
0: I guided Eric for days to the summit.
1: I'm rowing the boat. Now make sure you get your points in, bro.
3: Yeah, okay, ready? We're shuffling right behind me, super narrow.
0: The very next day after reaching the safety of base camp, I went back to the summit in a sub-24-hour round trip.
4: Why come back a second time when I just stood on the summit 2 days ago? And for me...
0: Alone, at 4 a.m., I turned off my headlamp atop a windless, pitch-black summit and profoundly realized this is what Eric sees. And it dawned on me that a true visionary doesn't need to see it to believe, but more importantly, you need to believe in it in order to bring it to view. I wanted to share Eric's sightless experience of climbing via echolocation, touch, and imagination to show that it's not only what happens to us that matters, but even more important is what we choose to become.

0: So this is it, dude. This is follow the leader, right?
1: Jingle, jingle, jingle.
0: Okay, let's do it.
2: Yeah, here we go.
3: When I went blind, I was so scared. I had this total FOMO disease, fear of missing out. I wanted to experience everything. I love lighting up what's around every corner. I just want to know everything.
4: Eric and I have known each other for over 20 years. He's been wanting to climb the Hulk for years. I've been wanting to share it with him because I find it to be one of the most compelling pieces of stone on the planet. I knew that it would be difficult, but Eric is one of the fastest, most capable hikers who happens to be visually impaired.
5: I just naturally gravitate towards sound. You can do this thing called echolocating. You can get the shapes of things vibrating and bouncing off of objects and coming back to you.
6: You're gonna feel this tripper coming up with your pole.
7: Yeah.
6: This right here. Yeah. And you're gonna feel this tripper coming up with your pole.
7: Yeah.

0: Yeah.
1: It's really quite beautiful because there's such nuance to sound if you learn to pay attention. Like, if it's a hard rock, it's a really crisp bounce back into my ears. If it's a tree with a bunch of leaves, it's very soft and filtered. That's just one half of the equation. The other half is trying to eke out beauty with my other senses. A lot of the reason that we get out there in the outdoors is not just to learn information, but to have something beautiful in your life. So Eric can't wait for his foot to feel right. He just has to wait to feel his foot, and then he's moving forward.
2: Yeah, if you're gonna stay up and hug this up here, yeah. Yep, hugging it a little bit more.
3: Yeah, nice, see. Yeah, you're gonna get up on it.
1: If you wait until you think it's gonna be a perfect step, then you're never gonna take a step.
2: With a bad drop to the left. Step on that.
4: Sometimes I gotta be like, dude, slow down, man. This is way worse than you think. And he's like, maybe for you.
2: Watch these. Big step up.
1: 90% of the time, I see the movement, like, immediately. 10% of the time, I think I see it, and it's completely wrong.
5: Did it get you?
6: No.
5: Good job.

Well, a lot of times my partners will take my finger and they'll run it across the mountains, the serrated ridges. And it's like kind of like when I used to draw pictures as a kid when I could see. The page is sort of blank. And then as your pencil moves across the page and you're creating this image, you know, it all comes into focus. It comes into being.

0: I'm confident in not only Eric's ability to do it, but his desire to be there. And he's a really dedicated climber. He loves the movement. He loves the locations. He's 100% there.
1: Finally at the base of the Hulk.
2: I know.
1: Does it look like what you thought it would look like?
2: Like, it sounds more open over there than here.
3: You're exactly right.
4: It's sort of a little bit of a scary sound because you hear this wall that just runs up and it sounds very steep.
1: Nice, see, so when you're ready, I'm up, you're up, we're doing this, we're going rock scrambling.
5: Climbing on gray!
1: Yep. And then I reached in the crack with my left hand, down a little lower.
2: Yeah.
1: Yeah, and then I came out on the face, actually. Yes, that's exactly it. Perfect.
5: Oh, was that horn?
2: As I'm climbing, I guess if you were thinking about it visually, I am not necessarily focused in seeing the whole rock face in front of me. Imagine like darkness and then a little flashlight kind of moving up the face. What I'm feeling under my hands and feet is the part that's lit up. And so I'm beginning to create a visual image of the rock around me. When I touch a hold, that's when it really lights up in my brain. The stuff beyond my hands is dark.
5: And this is where it's a... Where are you gonna put that right foot?
2: I don't know.
5: Smear it out there. Go, feel that riblet. Go up a little higher. There. What if you pushed it against that?
2: In there.
5: I mean, now it's a little bit lower. Yeah. A little bit around there, that thing.
2: Yeah, okay.
5: Not stepping on that.
2: Yeah, for
5: yeah.
2: Sure.
5: Yes, perfect, good. Now you'll tilt into the face.

0: I'm doing a ton of work because I don't see the big picture. Sometimes there's this amazing hole and I'm just missing it with my hand.
1: Back behind you, inside of it. Yeah, perfect. Yeah, that's it. Really good, Eve. Nice, dude.
0: A lot of times I find something and it may not be the best thing, but because it's a matter of how much strength I have to hold on, I'll just try to figure out a way to use it. Because it's more efficient to use the crappy hold than it is to maybe find the good one.
1: I'm actually standing on quite another good foot. If you can reach up to here.
2: Yeah, right here.
1: Feel this.
2: Feel this down here. I stepped on that thing.
3: Okay.
2: Definitely was stepping on it.
1: Oh, there it is.
2: Yeah. Sweet, dude. That thing, yeah.
4: Up on gray?
3: Got it.
2: Good job, E. Nice. Thanks, Bo.
1: Match feet on that hold.
2: Perfecto. Very good.
0: I don't know. There's just something beautiful about your body just figuring out movement in a vertical environment. It's very physical and very gritty.

0: Yeah. Nice, Eric.
1: Because I know where my body is. I know I can sense my body.
0: Yep, chuck a hand in. Very good.
1: And I think in a way that's kind of a sense of the scenery for me. How my body can move through that environment.
0: Yeah. That's it.
1: And it's a connection with my physical being and my spirit and the rock.
2: People always ask, why would he go if he can't see it? As if that's the only reason that you would go.
0: Really good. You might be just bumping the right foot up.
3: Yeah.
0: Yeah, cool. Really good, bro. Yep, I moved sort of right through this. Yes, dude. So good.
1: My greatest fear going blind wasn't going blind. It was being left out of everything exciting and adventuresome in my life.
0: Good job, E. Yeah.
3: Is that the summit?
4: Yeah, we're right here.
1: I have to touch it. I have to hear it. I have to smell it, you know? That's direct beauty for me.
3: If I live through the day, this will be one of the best days ever. But only if I live.
0: I think you're gonna live. I mean,
1: the other stuff is too distant. And, you know, I gotta let that stuff go because it'll create this life of envy or disappointment or expectations I could never meet. So yeah, in a way, you have to like stab that thing in the heart and say, that's gone. I'm gonna experience the world in a totally different way. And it'll be my way, it'll be just as good.
4: You yell out,
3: Ow!
0: Oh!
3: It doesn't like drop off.
0: No, it's still above us. Like.
1: But when you're on a summit, a lot of times those sound vibrations are just moving out through space. And they have nothing to bounce off of, and it's infinite. It's like you've been swallowed by sky, you know, you're just part of this like huge infinite expanse. It's really

beautiful and very intimidating, because you're just this tiny little being engulfed in this universe of sound. And it's a really stunning experience.

0: the wildest places on the planet. The athletes who live for the challenge.
1: Oh, stick it, dude.
2: It's like ultimate fighting with a rock.
3: You have to get over that primal fear.
0: From alpine legends.
4: 62.
5: Come on, girl.
0: To unlikely heroes.
6: 3, 2, 1.
0: We've brought cameras to the ends of the earth to capture these incredible stories.
7: You can try to climb to the center of the universe.
0: Of victory. Failure. And perseverance.
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0: I was dreaming to find a project where body, mind, spirit are deeply connected. I needed a new perspective. I started doing World Cups when I was 16.
1: We're on the wall with Sachiyama of Japan. Truly phenomenal climbing here. Proud, absolutely loving it.
0: And 2012 and 2013, I won the World Cup series.
1: Sachi has won the overall World Cup.
0: 4 years, all I wanted was to be the champion. If you have a goal, then you imagine you will be super happy when you have done it. But I was not satisfied completely. You are still the same person with the same problems. It's difficult to explain in English, actually, and also even in Japanese. The happiness, it's not something you can get from outside. I was like, where should I go next? And I thought I should follow more with my heart.

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I'm trying to enjoy simple and natural things. 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I smell miso soup in the breakfast, the texture of the moss. 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

0: this feeling in my climbing. 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Tokyo Muroi opened around 500 boulders without crush bar. I couldn't understand why not crush bar. It makes it quite dangerous.
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0: of my friend, Keita Kurakami, was doing bouldering without crash pad with Tokyo. He called it thread boulder. And I wanted to experience what Keita is feeling. He kept saying, climbing style is very important. It was something new for me. I was more focused on winning.
2: It's so nice. Keita, inspired by Tokyo-san, and me inspired by Keita-san.
3: Tokyo is a developer, new style, and mine are inspired by his attitude for the climbing and mind. Tokyo Muroi, write just one page. And I write just one page. And next, Amakun, just one page. And we make like a book in Mizugaki.
2: Scary, man.
0: Everyone needs to learn what is chotto. Chotto is a Japanese word and it means little bit. And this one, chotto scary one.
1: Japanese, mecha scary. Mecha, mecha scary.
2: Mecha scary, yes.
0: Climbing style is the way how you enjoy and experience the rock. You can choose your style, follow your heart, follow your feeling, satisfy your spirit. In Mizugaki, there are so many unique, strange shapes, granite peaks. I was always looking up and I wanted to go higher to the mountain. I started some trout routes, which is opened by Tokyo, and Keita without any bolts, just natural.
3: Trout route is imagination. 創造性, クリエイティブさっていうのはより必要になるかな。ここはボルトは打てないっていうなんか、そういうエリアの精神を守りたかったっていうのが一番かな。The
0: feeling was really satisfying.
2: If it is only gym climbing, ちょっと… ちょっと you are missing something in your life, man. This joy.
0: I really enjoyed trout climbing, so I wanted to try some bold routes. Trout climbing can be scary. If you cannot place good gears, the runout becomes longer and longer.

0: If you fall, the fall will be quite huge. You have to focus deeply. Control your emotions and push through the fear.
1: Nice.
0: I started looking for my own line. It was time to write my page in the book of Mizugaki. Me and Ryoma, my partner, we were like a peak hunter. We see some crazy future. We wanted to go on the top.
2: Sachi wa mochiron so climber toshite sugoi sonkei shimasu shi すごい純粋ですごく子供っぽい一面があるなっていうのが、まあ、笑い合いながら子供のように遊んでました二人で。深いところに触れてっているんだなっていうのが、
0: The Oyasuri Peak is standing on the very top of Mizugaki. You can see the Mount Fuji there, super beautiful. I saw that face and it really attracted me. Come on. Something like that. I can see some pockets there, so why not? And that was the start. Yeah. I wanted to reach the peak of Oyasuri without using Bolt. But it's really complicated, challenging to even attempt. There was a traversing line of pockets that might be possible to free climb. At first, it was completely too difficult. But we kept trying. We've spent 2 years to figure out this climb. The traverse, each move is quite hard and very pumpy. And of course, without bolts, you need to find where to put protection. If you use your imagination, you can place gear inside pockets.
3: Piton. And if you pull like this, it comes out. So I wanted to cut this.
0: Yeah, it looks perfect.
3: It fits more.
0: After the traverse, there is this long arret. That is the most dangerous because you need to climb this with tricam.
4: Imagine falling from the last mountain.
0: You climb this spicy stuff, place one cam.
5: But this one must protect me.
0: And then at the very end, it's like a fighting mountain with the slopers. The last mountain is dangerous.
5: This is Oyasuri.
0: I really enjoy observing my emotions, tension, when we try something hard, because you want to succeed. You don't want to make a mistake. You don't want to die, but you want to make something big. That makes me feel nervous. You have 2 hours of hiking to the bottom of Oyasuri Peak.

0: approach is super beautiful. 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And then you arrive to the bottom of the Oyasuri. The first two pitches are chotto dirty, but very nice.
1: Lock.
0: Sometimes you feel danger. And it is quite scary one. And then you come to the terrace of the Crocs Beach. We take a break a bit, and then challenge time. I don't want to be too stressed. I hope I can enjoy this moment. You place two tricams and one camera. 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

0: I put two Skybooks into the pocket. 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I don't know it can stay if I fall, because this can break. There is a hard part with crimps and super delicate footwork.
1: Yes, yes, come on. Gamba.
0: I felt the pain from my teeth. I was doing like all the time.

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1: Come on.

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1: Okay, Ryoma, soro soro iku ne.
0: I don't know if the protection will hold me.
1: Ah!

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1: The feeling was...satisfying. I was more like Takemi, the filmer, starts crying.
0: I'm crying actually.
2: Man!
0: The walk.
2: Yeah.
0: Man, good job.ナイス。
2: ありがとう。
1: It was a beautiful moment. I left nothing on the road. There is no bolts there. It looks like suddenly the road disappeared after my climbing. My passion, energy is still staying there.But there's nothing there actually. I thought it is something like my life. Someday I will die and I disappear.
2: Arigato.
1: This fulfilled, satisfying feeling stays in my spirit. That's why. We love climbing.

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3: 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To capture these incredible stories.
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3: Of victory. Failure. And perseverance.
10: It's time to dig deep.
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3: Yeah. 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As they step into the unknown.
13: Don't gear, don't fall. 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
3: Risking it all to achieve the impossible.
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3: Welcome to Real Rock. This is Mallorca, a Mediterranean island known as the greatest spot on Earth for deep water soloing, or as the locals call it, Seco Block. This guy right here, with the veiny arms and thinning hair, is Chris Sharma. He's pretty much the GOAT. By the age of 15, he was the strongest climber in the world. So he dropped out of high school and spent the next 20 years revolutionizing sport climbing, bouldering, and yes, Seco Block.

0: Yeah, man, congratulations.
1: That's what it's all about right there.
2: For a while there, we didn't hear as much from Chris as he started up a family and a business. But now he's back at 42, way above the water, psyching up for the crux on his spectacular new project, Black Pearl.

0: You good?
1: Yeah, I'm good.
2: Now that we've gotten a glimpse of the Praj, let's jump back a bit and follow Chris as he goes through the

0: process.
1: This is this cave called Bufador. Miguel Riera, he showed me this cave after I climbed Es Pontas. It's kind of like the futuristic Diablo wall, you know? It's like
2: totally, this, yeah.
1: It's bigger, it's steeper, it's more hardcore, I guess.
2: Yeah.
1: So there's that line, Big Fish, that's like, for me, it's probably one of the best lines I've done here.
2: Yeah.
1: And then I found this line of holds, like this line that barely goes around the face, right there in the gray rock.
2: So that's your current project.
1: Yeah, that's what I've been working on. Yeah. So basically the crux move is to get to that three-finger pocket up there. You see that thing?
2: Yeah.
1: Look how perfect that hold is.
3: Yeah, that pocket's kind of perfect.
1: It's sick, like that. Yeah, I'm gonna make a attempt on my proj here. It's like the air, it looks like the rock is relatively dry. So I've struggled a lot with the conditions on this thing. Just part of the process of any deep water solo project is that there are gonna be days that you get shut down because of the weather or the wet rock or big waves.
3: You're falling where? Going to the pocket?
1: I've never gotten to the move to throw to the pocket.
3: Okay. Yeah.
0: It's a rare treat to witness Sharma in his element.
3: Come on, Chris.
2: Come on.
3: Let's go.
0: Enjoying the freedom and simplicity of climbing without a rope. But also knowing it's okay to fall. As long as you land right. And watch out for the jellyfish.
1: I looked down and there was hundreds of jellyfish. So when I fell, I went down and swam under. But still got a couple of stings. Maddie, man, get up there, dude.
3: All right.
0: This is Maddie, one of America's best sport climbers. After cruising some of the island's most classic hard lines, he's gearing up for Big Fish, one of Sharma's masterpieces that's never been repeated. But he's not the only one.
1: These are my friends, these local guys, Chavi and Jordy. They're trying Big Fish. It's super cool to see somebody do it. Yeah, buen pegue, huh? Venga, Maddie. Nice, Maddie.
4: Yeah.
1: Enjoy the view, man. So Maddie's up there, kind of at the halfway mark. That's where the crux kicks in. You climb out the roof, and then you have to upper boulder problem. Nice, man.
4: Hey,
1: buddy. It's so cool to see other people on these routes. You know, like I've been up there myself. Know what it feels like, so to see it from this angle, now the chalk is back on it, and like the line comes to life. Hang on, Maddie. Yeah, dude. Heel hook. Heel hook. Heel hook.
4: Heel hook.
1: Heel hook.
3: Oh, that was amazing.
1: Dude, good job, man.
3: Those holes are bad up
1: nice,
3: there, bro.
1: Nice reading that prow section. It's tricky.
3: Yeah, it's hard. It's actually like the best climbing, like that's squeezing that prop.
1: Right? Yeah. You'll send that thing, man. You can totally send that.
3: Man, that's cool.
0: Well, it's easy to see that Maddie's been hooked into Big Fish.
1: Climbing, everybody.
0: So we'll be back here soon.
5: I think next try you got it. Huh?
6: Yeah.
5: You have to
6: I just
5: put the heel
6: to the hard part. Then.
5: And not the other one and jump and you get it.
6: Yeah, I should have tried it.
0: But the morning brings humidity and a forecast for rough seas.
1: Jellyfish.
6: I was like, ah! This one is kind of gnarly though.
0: So it's time to check out another spot.
1: Nice, man. Psyched.
3: Yeah, let's do it.
0: One of Sharma's secret new areas.
3: Wow, sick.
1: This spot is a freaking power spot, man. I mean, you can feel it where we are, but when you're down there, it's just this whole zone, you know? It's all gonna be pretty hard. The most obvious one is this left-leaning seam that goes across the whole thing. And I rappel down, like, tried it a couple times, the whole thing goes. So, psyched to show Maddie. It's cool just to keep finding new places every year. The new power spot.
3: Yeah, it's amazing. It is a bit intimidating, though. The water is getting a bit rough.

0: I think the route is harder than I thought it was. Like, I thought maybe it was like hard 513. And Maddie's saying it might be hard 514, so somewhere in the middle, but harder for sure than I thought. Like, that move is
1: hooked.
0: Yeah. And it's like, it's a long sequence, you know? You get that, that's kind of just the beginning of that entire sequence. Like, it's gonna be like, like seven moves. It's perfect.
2: So no send today, but just to button up this chapter, let's fast forward a couple months to a sunny day in January with dry rock and frigid water, and Sharma back at his high point, determined to stick that underclaim.

0: Yoo-hoo-hoo.
1: Yeah. Qué sector.
2: And now back to the main event. Chris's project in the wild cave called El Bufador. It's named for the sound made by the blowhole near the wall when big waves impact, like boof. And it's a spot with deeper meaning for Chris beyond the climbs.
1: My good friend Miguel Riera is kind of like the godfather of Cico Block. He showed this place to me.
2: Miguel grew up in Mallorca and started soloing on its sea cliffs in 1978. He coined the name Cico Block, developed the original walls. And he climbed with such playful joy, it was contagious.
1: First time I came here was over 20 years ago. Miguel showed us around the island. And I just like fell in love with this place.
0: First time climbing over the water so high. It's kind of like a dream come true, you know?
1: I've been coming back ever since.

0: spent, you know, a lot of time with Miguel, climbing and exploring. And just laughing a lot.
1: Joder, tío. De puta madre.
0: In 2019, Miguel and I had a great season here at El Bufador. I was trying Black Pearl, and he was trying this other really cool crack to the left. He took this pretty big fall onto his back, and he came up coughing blood. When he went to the hospital, they discovered he had lung cancer. And he passed away just like 6 months later. He asked us to throw his ashes into the sea here at this cave. So every time I come here, I think about Miguel.
2: But the seas are up, it's a fine line of what's like.
0: It's pretty dangerous out there. I'm gonna go experiment with the rope and then we'll see.
3: With the waves too big for a safe attempt, Chris switches to practice mode on the rope. It's an essential part of the process on the hardest climbs, especially when the top out is over 100 feet. As soon as conditions allow, it's back to the battle on Black Pearl.
1: Yes! Bring it on! Woohoo!
0: It's really one of the most amazing routes I've ever climbed on. It starts out with a 13B section. It has this one hard dynamic move in it. And it's pretty explosive.

0: Then you get up to a good rest where you can get these toe hooks. And then from there, it's just full on crux. It's kind of the most epic 15 move sequence. You get a pinch, you make a hard move to a mono. Make a long lock off over the bulge. Super powerful pull up to this slopey little edge. From there you gotta cross into this ear.
1: This is further than he got last time.
2: Come on, Chris!
0: Go up to this little tufa pinch.
3: You can do that. Come on.
0: Throw a little crimp. Get your feet up. And then just launch.
4: Nice, dude. Oh, you were close.
0: This move to get the crimp is always desperate for me. Then you dyno to this three-finger pocket. You really have to be precise and fully commit. I've fallen now about 8 times going to the three-finger pocket. From there, I have a good chance of sending it, but definitely not over. Just gotta line it up and hopefully everything will come together.
5: Meanwhile, on the other side of the cave, Maddie and the slow

0: Slovenian climber Jernej Kruder. Trade goes on the unrepeated big fish. Jernej made the second ascent of Espondas a decade after Chris put it up, and this would be another huge feather in his cap. But big fish has its crux at 70 feet, so the pucker factor is real.
1: Nice, dude.
2: Nice, buddy. Yeah.

0: Nice, man.
1: I slapped the water.
0: I see your arms, Matty. Dude.
1: Because I was kind of going face down like this. And I like tried to like...
0: Good effort, dude. That was an awesome burn.
2: Over the following weeks, while Chris holds down the fort at home in Barcelona...
3: Come on, hold it now. Come on.
2: Maddie and Yerne get closer and closer.
3: Come on. Four, three. There you go. Vamos.

Yeah. Come on, Marty. Enjoy it. Come on. Come on, come on, come on, buddy.

0: It's the morning commute. It would have been nice not to have dealing with sick babies last night, but... It's a new day. I've been flying over every week, oftentimes just for the day, just doing whatever it takes to stay consistent, because it always happens with projects that you end up getting distracted and then you kind of lose touch with it, and then a bunch of time goes by and then you kind of fall out of it. So just trying to keep it hot, you know? This morning, Jimena's like, she's like, do it, Chris. I was like, yeah, I'm gonna cry. I'm gonna try. She's like, no, do it. You have to do it now.
1: I'm like, okay, I'll try.

0: ありがとうペバブ
1: バ
0: ブバブバブ
2: Miguel, we did it, brother. Oh.
3: Great job, man.
2: Holy shit, man. This is crazy, dude. Holy shit.
3: Yeah, come here.
2: Oh, God, dude. And the upper section is like, oh my God, it's intense. That's how we roll, dude.
3: Yeah, well, you did that shit.
2: Holy shit, dude. One of like top 10, you know, my life, you know, for sure.
3: Congratulations, man.
2: Oh, dude.

0: Now, this is unique because the driver is going to stand up all the way down. I'm not confident about those big wheels at all. This is made of Stern stuff. Thought they were going to infinity and beyond.
1: 2016 took the Soapbox Race Roadshow across three continents to some stunning locations. This global diversity provided a platform for an explosion of ingenious and inspired Soapbox masterpieces.
0: The mannequins seen better days.
1: These are our pick of the best genius designs 2016. First up, we are on the incredibly steep St. Patrick's Hill in Cork, Ireland, and a TV classic with a lovely jubbly run.
0: So from Peckham to Cork, and you'll be amazed to know that Hot to Trot is an Only Fools and Horses themed soapbox. Off it goes, those big wheels. I'm not confident about those big wheels at all. So far, so good, though. On the way down, bounces over the bone shaker. The wheel's still intact at this stage. Those big mountain bike wheels, he's losing it now. Straw bales helped him there. Now, Warren, the driver, so far. Oh, he's lost the back end. There's half of it gone. There's still enough left, though, to keep it going forward, and he's loving it in there. Over the next little jump there, towards the finish line. 45 seconds, that's not bad at all. They did far better than I think they thought they were going to. Really good run.
1: Next, we're in South America and Santiago, Chile, and a team on their way to straw bales, kickers, water features, and beyond.
0: Toy Story. And as you can see, nice costumes. The teams today will be scored on creativity, the build of the soapbox, and the performance of the soapbox down the circuit. So speed is key, and that's a good start. Look, 48. So off they go down the ramp, where you want to try and get as much speed as you possibly can to take into this tight and twisty section at the top of the course. And they've got to navigate these twisty bits at the start before they can set off towards the water feature for the first time. And there's the carpool, and the carpool has tipped it over. First team in, first team out. Here we go. This is the problem. They catch the back wheel in the water, and over you go. It's quite narrow. You've got to be very accurate through there. The good news is they've got it back in 1P. Well, not one in pump. Well, not one piece, is it? You can see that, but it's on its way down in a fashion. She's not sure. Still going. Still got the bone shaker to go, which is a three-tier jump. Here it is now! Started to lift off. Thought they were going to infinity and beyond. They might actually get to the finish. And in actual fact, look, it started to pick up speed again. This is made of Stern stuff. Hanging together by the staples, down towards the finish line, and they make it. Toy Story, 1 minute 25.1, with a decent performance at the top. But that's where it started to go wrong. If you catch the carpool, you will tip over like that. There's the lift, the front end look up in the air, and they do well to keep it down. I thought it might finish altogether over the bone shaker, but they get down to the bottom, and that's all that matters.
1: We stay in Santiago for our genius hit list, where we find our favourite TV coyote chasing a fast finishing time.
0: El Coyote, and there he is, Wile E. Coyote at the top with the Roadrunner, and there is the vehicle that they are

0: off at a great pace here and very smooth through the twisty part of the circuit. There you can see the steering working really effectively on this soapbox. Over the carpool. No problem through there. Through on one bounce. Little shake at the front, but no problem. Still they go, picking up speed, picking up momentum all the way down through the twists, around the turns, down towards the bone shaker, and they clear one of the steps. That's how fast they're going. Can they maintain the speed down towards the bottom? Yes, they can. Now the straight bit to follow. Wipes it out of the finish line. They got there. 53.81 is a fantastic time, but the Coyote paid the price at the finish. See how quick they were there through the carpool. That post, no problem whatsoever. The only problem they had was when they got down to the finish line at the end. Fantastic run.
1: We head over to the day-night event in Mumbai, India, and a pilot steering position not recommended by driving instructors.
0: The next team we have is the other guys. Nilesh is the driver. They basically want to bring comic stories to life, hanging on to their childhood for grim death. So let's see what they can do here. Get Spider-Man in the middle. Now, this is unique today because the driver, Nilesh, he's going to stand up all the way down. I've never seen anybody do this, well, certainly not successfully, in Red Bull soapbox race history, but they're going to do it. There's no seat. He's got to keep his balance. He's got to keep his wits about him, and he's got to get down there as quick as he possibly can. Now, he's very, very quick through the berm. That's as good as we've seen through there. Here's the kick of the first ramp after that sharp bend. Neat and tidy over there. Look, he's using his knees to just bend them at the right time and make sure he doesn't come flying off the soapbox. Well past halfway. There's the big left-hander coming round towards the finish line with lots and lots of speed. It's a really good run. It's a well-designed soapbox. Oh, look at the spectacular finish in 35.37. That is how you do it here in Powie today. The onboard shot shows how in control Nilesh was all the way down.
1: Staying in Mumbai for our final genius design, and to all those lovers out there, this one's for you.
0: Now, we've got a team for the romantics out there now, loners and lovers, if you're unlucky in love, and I know there are lots of you out there, this might well be the team for you. Sashi is the driver. Now, we do have an actual couple on this team as well. It's a car built for all those who don't have that special someone by their side. That's what I'm told, anyway. That's not me being romantic at all. Anyway, here we go. Loners and lovers. And you can see the warm embrace between mannequin and driver as they hit the first berm with those pram wheels that you often see become flimsy the further down the course they get. Sashi's enjoying it so far. Lots of speed over the first kicker. Bone shaker on the way. Here we go. Over that, no problem at all. Still in one piece, not lost too much of the soapbox either yet. The crowd roaring her on down this Mumbai circuit. Looks quick, looks tidy, looks neat. Moving towards the finish line, and she can blow a kiss to the crowd in 37.12. And all in all, that's a really good run and a really good display all round by loners and lovers.
1: And that is it for our 2016 Design Genius. A special thanks to all the creative masters out there who made 2016 an epic year to remember. We'll see you next time.

0: downhill, backwards and fast. You can see it start to pick up speed. The two chickens hurtling down, coming up towards the kicker. Very, very quick so far. But the berm coming up, this is the moment of truth.
1: In 2014, the Red Bull Soapbox Race provided us with an epic worldwide display of the kookiest daredevils we have ever seen. Undeterred by nerve-shredding courses littered with jumps, bumps, and berms, these speed demons will literally stop at nothing for speed gun supremacy. Let's take a look at the best of the fast and fearless runs of 2014. First up, we're in Paris with a puzzling team

0: throwing all common sense out of the window.
1: OK, so Carré 3D, it's a first this in the history of the Red Bull soapbox race that anybody is going to try and navigate the course backwards. You've got to be pretty balmy sometimes to go down forwards, but to do it backwards whilst looking in your wing mirrors, well, I'm not sure I'd want to do that. So 17 out of 20 for the performance. Now, what can they do going backwards down this circuit? I can't wait to see them go over the kicker and round the corner backwards. Is he brave or is he foolish? What he is at the moment is pretty fast, and he's in a straight line at the moment. Over the jump backwards, no problem. Through the chicane, here we go. Can he actually see to get through the chicane? Well, clearly he can. Gets through there, no problem at all. Through the gravel trap. This is where it starts to get interesting. Downhill, backwards and fast. You can see it start to pick up speed. Over the jump, he's got the really tricky piece coming. Takes the jump well. Oh, flies around the corner, he nearly lost it there. He was on one wheel around the corner, but he manages to get it through the finish line in a time of 50 seconds. That's a remarkable run. Carré 3D, and he lives to fight another day.
2: Oh, look at the reveal! That is amazing.
0: From Paris to Seattle, and a killer whale showing no fear of the mighty berm.
1: So there they are, then, MJ and the Blackfish, a Michael Jackson-themed soapbox. And it's based on the famous children's film Free Willy. Michael Jackson wrote the soundtrack to it. And he's got the moves, hasn't he? 60 out of 60. So Jacko went down well with the judges. Now there he is on the back. Down goes Shamu, stroke an orca whale. Let's see what happens with this one then. MJ and the Blackfish looking to set a quick time. A quick time with a decent performance score. And they could be in for a successful afternoon here in Seattle. And they certainly started off in very impressive fashion. Michael Jackson hanging on to the back end. Through the chicane they go. No problem up to now. Very quick and very smooth. Very good in a straight line, this one. Got the berm coming up. This is the moment of truth. Into the berm, went very, very high, and that gets the kick off as well. Down they come, storming towards the finish line. They like it. What about the time? 39.4, one of the best ones of the day. Add that to the performance. They should be in the top 10 or maybe the top 5. That was really good. It's a different way around the berm, isn't it? Go really, really high, just graze the perspex and then slingshot off the corner. Gives you speed towards the finish line.
0: We are staying in Seattle for the next team on the menu.
1: And Team Flying Taco. They are supposed to be the steak in the taco. The European equivalent is the meat in the sandwich, and they get 54 for their performance. They actually managed to decide on the name whilst enjoying Taco Tuesday. They were shoveling the things in, and here they are, Team Flying Taco today. And they are flying at the top of the circuit. It's a strange-looking soapbox, isn't it? And there's a bit of a wobble there as well. It might be put your finger in the air later on. Let's get round the circuit first. And very, very quickly through the chicane, which is no problem for this particular soapbox because it's actually quite narrow in design. Very, very quick so far. Here they go over the ramp. No problem there. Got to make sure you hang on in the back, otherwise you lose a bit of meat. Here they go through the next chicane. Into the berm they go. Lots of speed, maybe too low, and they come to grief. And they lose some of the meat as well. Just watch this. Didn't get quite high enough. You've got to get higher than that through the berm, otherwise you can't control the vehicle. And there we see the poor fellow in the back land on his back, lettuce all over him, and the taco is no more. Team Flying Taco, come a cropper on the berm, and that is why it's there.
0: From fast food in North America, we head to Turin, Italy, for another amazing run.
1: So, Pulasta, corn chicken. The fastest corn on the cob on the planet is about to hurtle down the track here in Turin. I think this has the potential to be a pretty quick soapbox, but I suppose it's all in the driving. 32 out of 50 is the performance score. It's certainly narrow, it's got the pointed front, so it should get some speed up, and it's got the low centre of gravity as well, so it might make it relatively easy to control too. So down they go, around the berm. He was concerned about the berm, but he's got through it. Here's the smoke. Not the first time we've seen the green smoke in Turin today. They're all at it. Pulaster on the way down. The two chickens hurtling down. Coming up towards the kicker! Well, it just survived it, didn't it? Thought that might end in tears. Through the chicane, they've still got the ramp to go. Over the ramp, they're okay. It's pretty quick. It's moving swiftly down the circuit. They're around the corner. They can see the finish line. The smoke tells you they're nearly there. There's the checkered flag. What about the time? 43.27. That's really quick today.
0: We head to Lima, Peru for our final Fast and Furious team, and a run that just keeps giving, even after the soapbox crosses the finish line.
1: Rapido y sabrosos is the next one, which roughly translates to quick and tasty. A complete run of tens, 50 points out of 50 points. Now, if this is a fast run here, then those points at the top could be very, very important, and they've certainly started off looking pretty rapid, haven't they? Through the chicane. Pretty easy to handle, this one. This looks a pretty quick time at the moment, if he can hold it together, which is a big if, because we've seen some spectacular crashes already today. Just like earlier, he's gone for the low run around the berm. Now, will that pay dividends for Rapidos y Sabrosos? Over the ramp for the second time. No mistakes so far. Just grazing the hay bales on the way through. The chicane navigated perfectly, and he's hardly put a foot wrong this whole run. It looks like it's going to be fast. They had the big performance at the top as well. 46.42. That is a very good combination of time and performance score. And here come the team behind him. Oh, he's gone over. Didn't do very well there, did he? Up he gets, picks himself. Oh, he's gone again.
0: So there you have it. Fast and Furious teams quite literally falling over themselves in the pursuit of speed and glory. What more can we ask? We'll see you next time.

0: It's like the moment before I dive, there's like this sense of calm. And then when I leave, it's like my mind and my body just knows what to do.
1: It's such a rush. I mean, it is a lot of fun. You feel the blood pumping. You feel like you're alive again.
2: Cliff diving is the art of falling. For 3 seconds, we're trying to master gravity.
3: Imagine jumping from a 27-meter tall, 8-story building. The impact of this jump is unbearable for untrained people.
4: It breaks the body if you're not ready for it.
3: By its simplest definition, cliff diving is exactly what it sounds like. Highly trained athletes leap from almost 3 times the Olympic height of 10 meters. They hit the water at speeds of up to 90 kilometers an hour, protected only by their concentration, skill, and physical control.
2: The fascination for me in cliff diving is the confrontation of a diver and their fear. Every time we're on the platform, we know what can go wrong, we know the dangers, but each time we find a way to make that leap.
3: So then, let's leap right into it. Over the next 26 minutes, we are going to present to you the ABC of cliff diving. We take a look at its origin and the legends of the sport, the necessary training for body and mind, the magical locations, and of course, the stunning dives. To help you along the way, we've created special flashcards with cliff diving terminology and dives. Take, for example, the phrase pike. Dive position with knees straight and a tight bend at the hips.
5: We're labeled as cliff divers, and that's something actually we're all very proud of. If you look at the history of the sport, that's definitely how it started, directly from the cliff face.
6: Many people believe that Acapulco, Mexico is the birthplace of cliff diving, but it actually originated in Hawaii.
3: 18th century Hawaii. Legend has it that the king of Maui, Kahekili II, would demand warriors to leap feet first off a cliff to land in the water below. It was a way to show their king that they were fearless, loyal, and bold. Today, cliff diving combines the technique of high diving with the demands that nature places on sportsmen and women. 1999, September, Lake Havasu, Arizona. Red Bull Cliff Diving's inaugural event is known as On the Rocks and attracts a fleet of partiers and curious onlookers. 8 divers from around the world are set to participate. Some have championship diving backgrounds, while others perform high diving shows in theme parks.
7: The setup was like huge. I mean, the platform was enormous. You know, the whole TV setup, everything was big. You know, I'm not used to that. You know, you're in front of all these cameras, all these things.
3: And off it went to serious business. Back in May 2009, the Red Bull Cliff Diving World Series kicked off in a French city called La Rochelle, which literally translates as Little Cliff. 10 years after the first event in Arizona, 30,000 spectators gather around the platform, and the Red Bull Cliff Diving World Series is born. In 2014, another milestone was reached when the Women's World Series was created. The female divers joined the series, diving from 21 meters, making big impressions.
4: The main reason we have a difference in height is not because the women can have any less ability. In fact, they have the same abilities as the men. It's just a physical restriction. I mean, they just can't quite handle the impact from that height.
8: It's just a scientific fact that usually men are a little more sturdy, they're more muscular, they can handle the impact more. So the lower height helps us to keep our bodies from injury a little better.
9: When I watch the girls, I'm really dialing in on their lines because, you know, their toes are usually immaculate and the dives are simple and beautiful, and that's something I strive for still.
3: One who perfected this skill is Australian Rhianna Nifflin. In her rookie year, 2016, she won her first ever competition as a wild card entry in the Red Bull Cliff Diving World Series, making her also the youngest female diver ever to win an event.
10: I kicked goals that I never thought that I would achieve in my whole diving career, and I did it in my first season.
3: She began diving at the age of 9, And before that, she was an avid acrobatic trampolinist.
11: I got a little bit burnt out of going to the aquatic center on a day-to-day basis, you know, doing the same thing, the same routine over and over again. I'd always followed Red Bull cliff diving for many years, and I thought it was just absolutely amazing, and I kind of dreamed to be on the World Series, and I never actually pictured that I would be there or be on top.
12: Rhiannon Niflheim, what a superb athlete. Wow.
3: Next to traveling and exploring breathtaking locations, Rhiannon has her eye on collecting the next world titles.
11: I think it's very important for myself to set small goals along the way, just to make that ultimate goal more realistic in achieving it.
3: The year 2017 was overshadowed by shocking news. Nikki Stojkovic, former Olympic diver and sports director of the Red Bull Cliff Diving World Series, passed away after health problems during his regular swimming routine.
13: He helped develop the rules and the regulations, and he was also responsible for the safety. And he was somehow a mentor for all of the athletes, and I think we dearly miss him, to be honest.
3: In 2 days of competition, the divers need to perform 4 different dives. 5 international judges award scores from 0

0: to 10. These scores are multiplied by the DD to generate the score of each dive.
1: DD, degree of difficulty. A calculation based on the difficulty of the execution of each maneuver and the junction of each dive component.
2: Depending on how difficult the dive is, that's what the degree of difficulty is going to be. More flips, more twists, higher the DD.
0: So, let's break down the basics of the Red Bull Cliff Diving World Series to get an understanding of what's going on. 8 permanent male divers and 8 permanent female divers participate throughout the series. Each tour stop will feature up to 4 wild cards per gender. The results of wild card divers will count the same as for any of the permanent divers on that individual stop. Each diver has to execute 4 dives during every stop. The winner of each individual tour stop is the diver with the highest total score from all 4 competition dives, and gets rewarded with the highest amount of World Series points. The winner of the Red Bull Cliff Diving World Series will be the athlete with the highest overall World Series points after all stops.
3: It's still going to get bigger and bigger. It looks like we're really going in the right direction to make cliff diving something that lots of people like to watch.
0: There's also a well-known face in a new position. Arguably, the greatest diver of all time moves from judge to sports director. Diving legend Greg Louganis lays out his priorities for his new role in the World Series.
4: Obviously, you know, looking out for the diver's safety first, and also being an advocate for their voice, but also to be a mentor, reminding them to take a breath, you know, and relax.

0: Red Bull Cliff Diving World Series follows the traditional high diving format and is a mix of rules from the Red Bull Cliff Diving Sportive Committee, the World High Diving Federation, and FINA.
1: FINA, Federación Internacional de Natación, the International Swimming Federation for administering international competitions in water sports.
0: The scoring system is pretty simple. Five judges score from 0 to 10. The highest and lowest scores are discarded. The middle three are added and multiplied with the degree of difficulty. And it's the hunt for that perfect 10 that keeps divers hungry for more.
2: I really like the hunt of that dream 10, but the fact that we really reach for that 10 give us access to nines and give us access to progression.
3: One dive, it's 1 million details. That's why you have to know all details. You have to be clear everywhere. If you have small mistake, it's already not 10.

0: Judges have only 3 seconds to evaluate three parts of a dive. First, the takeoff.
1: It has to be strong and high, not too close or too far from the platform.
2: I like to see a really strong, athletic takeoff, because the minute they do that, it grabs your attention.
0: But there is more to a takeoff than just diving off the platform.
3: In diving, there is different groups of diving. For example, you can stand on the platform facing forward, and you're gonna spin forward. That's a forward takeoff. You can stand backwards, and you're gonna spin backwards, backward takeoff. And then the next one is a little bit more complicated. You're gonna stand forward, you jump off the platform, you're gonna spin backwards. That's a reverse takeoff. The next one will be like an inward group. You stand backwards and you're gonna spin into the platform inwards. And to make things even more complicated, you can add an arm stand and add the same groups, forward, back, reverse, and then also add twists to it. So there's all this small different elements that a combination of those is what makes a dive.
4: In the rules, you have to show dives from different groups. You need to show your versatility. You can't just be strong in one field and rely on that factor.
0: The next judging criteria

0: area is the position in the air.
1: The second part is the flight, the position during the flight. We have the straight, pike, and tuck position.
2: You follow the dive, the technical aspect, the maneuver, really the grace and beauty of the dive.
3: In the air, you need to have your hands perfectly straight, good position, just the hands, the toes, the knees, everything has to be in the right place. The dive has to be the right rhythm.
0: The third judging criteria, the water entry, is the toughest one, not only in its achievability, but also on its impact to the diver's body.
1: It has to be without splash. We call it a rip entry. Vertical, so not over-rotated or under-rotated, and not twisted.
2: It's the entry. It's the very last thing we see and the last thing we remember. And that can have a big impact on your scoring.
0: Sounds pretty easy. Just don't make a big splash.
4: That's the one!
0: But that's not the diver's only thought when they hit the water at up to 90 kilometers an hour.
5: You can do as many wake sessions as you like. You can't simulate hitting the water like that. Going from 85, 90 kilometers an hour to zero in a split second, there's no real program that you can do that simulates that.
0: Compared to the Olympics or other competitions where the height is just 10 meters, cliff diving competitors hit the water feet first because the impact is far too great for a head first entry.
6: I love the flight, I love the dives. That's the enjoyable part for me, but it's withstanding that impact, which is very important, and that's what frightens me the most.
7: I start prepping for the impact right before I hit the water. That is a really hard strain on certain muscles, and that's where I feel the most soreness after every competition.
8: Once you start dropping, then you are at the beck and call of Mother Nature's gravity. That gravitational pull just accelerates you, and you're reaching 2 to 3 G's of force when you hit the water.
6: To hit the water and knowing that you're okay and know that you've gotten through it makes you want to go up there and do it again.
0: After coming up to the surface, the divers are not alone, and their guardian angels are waiting for them to give the okay sign.
9: The scuba divers in the water is a safety thing. Obviously, at these events, it's safety first always. And it's kind of a comfort thing for us to know that they're there if anything goes wrong. They also have the added role of sort of splashing the water, which just creates a visual for the divers so we really know where the surface of the water is.
10: The feeling after doing a successful entry is like no other. I mean, taking that first breath after you've done a great dive is honestly, it's the best feeling on earth for us cliff divers.
0: What will leave you breathless is the athleticism required to perform the sport's most difficult dives.
11: We have a degree of difficulty formula to help us understand the different levels of the maneuvers. So all the dives have a different variation in the number of somersaults and twists that they have. So we need this tariff to help us understand how hard the dive is. So obviously, the more somersaults and twists that you add, the more difficult the dive.
0: Somersault. Diver's body rotating 360 degrees around a horizontal axis, with the feet passing over the head. For the male divers, the competition shall consist of one required dive of a maximum degree of difficulty of 2.8, one intermediate dive with a maximum degree of difficulty of 3.6, and two optional dives assigned a degree of difficulty calculated from the DD table. For the female divers, the competition consists of two required dives with a maximum degree of difficulty of 2.6, and two optional dives assigned a degree of difficulty calculated from the DD table.
12: I think it's impossible to come to the competition with easy dive, even if you hit it really well.
13: In fact, the judges are not supposed to take DD into account. Their scores are multiplied by the DD afterwards, so they just have to take every dive individually and try and pick out the faults.
0: And Englishman Gary Hunt knows how to pick the right dives. In 2016, he executed his most difficult dive, front three somersaults with 4.5 twists free. He named it Double In, Double Out, which will be calculated today with a DD of 5.6. But that's not all. Gary has amassed outstanding numbers and records in his unrivaled career on the World Series so far,

0: more than 30 victories and over 60 podiums. In about 76 competitions, he has not missed a single event.
1: To stay the champion is definitely harder than to become the champion. To raise the bar when you're the one that's holding that title is definitely something that's very tough, but that's what you have to learn, and that's what it takes to be the champion.
0: His most successful weapon, the triple quad. Formerly unthinkable. In the meantime, he's no longer the only one performing this dive, which makes Gary Hunt the role model.
1: It's definitely what I strive to be, is somebody that other people can look up to and want to be like.
2: Gary, I mean, is just unreal to watch him dive.
3: He's kind of established himself as the legend of this era so far. I feel so grateful to have lived and laughed and dived alongside him. It's fantastic.
4: He comes in super consistent. He's got the big dives and he does them well and almost effortlessly, you know what I mean? And that's something we kind of are all striving for. We kind of want to be like Gary.
0: What does it take to be as successful as Gary? Hard training for your body and, most importantly, your mind. Let's face it, cliff diving from 27 meters is a serious sport and not something you do on your beach holidays. A diver needs perfect aerial orientation and the skills to do multiple twists and somersaults. Therefore, special training and skills are needed.
4: You need to have the fundamentals down. That's probably the most important thing, the fundamentals of diving. On top of that, you need to be mentally stable. You definitely need to look at a situation and figure out how you're going to overcome it.
0: And the same goes for creating a new dive.
5: You have a dive in your mind. You come to pool and cut the dive for different pieces, for few pieces, and start to practice some takeoff, twist, somersault rotation, entry. And when you come for 20 to 27 meters, you just take the pieces of dive and make one big one.
0: Before the season starts, the divers can visit training camps.
6: It really helps when I get a chance to see on the screen my dive after, because I have my coach giving me some advice and I can directly see what he says. It's kind of if I do twice the dive.
0: They not only train from the platforms, they also use dryland gyms and other facilities to sharpen their skills.
7: In high diving, you're doing the skill just on the way down. Rush and swing, you have time to do the skill on the way up and still on the way down. So you get that muscle memory, that muscle movement.
4: I've been training the entry portion of my dives, obviously, more than anything, really doing the neck stability with some of the chains on my forehead. And those are some of the positions I would like, you know, as I'm moving through the branny to the water.
0: Branny. One forward somersault rotation with a half twist, used as an entry maneuver. It is very easy to get out of control and start twisting, over-rotating or under-rotating. With the branny, the divers are able to bend at their waist, look at the water, and have the control of a safe entry.
8: It's a really important part of the dive. If you can't control the branny, you can't control the entry.
1: You can train as much as you want, but when you get onto that 27-meter board, it's really your head that takes over, and you have to be mentally tough and strong to convince yourself.
9: The diver, when he leaves the cliff, he needs to focus on certain targets. Once they get lost, it's like being in a washing machine.
10: Okay.
9: Where you really can become disorientated.
7: I imagine my dive's going perfectly, because if you can convince your brain of one thing, your body's a lot more likely to follow suit.
11: People think that we are thinking a lot when we are in the platform, but actually we don't. We're just really focused in what we have to do.
4: Relaxation is it's a skill. It needs to be practiced. You can't just expect to relax when a situation gets tense. You know, you have to physically lay down, make yourself nervous, and then practice calming down.
3: I mean, the feeling of success and the achievement that you just did in yourself, pushing through that fear and your persistence and your determination, it really is like nothing else in this world, and it gives you a feeling that just overwhelms you with joy and makes you feel like a cliff diver.
0: Besides pushing your own limits and overcoming fears, there is another major motivation that gives cliff divers a lot of joy. The Red Bull Cliff Diving World Series is known for its breathtaking locations. Each year, a new spot shows how incredible Mother Nature is.

0: I kind of had to pinch myself. It was just so exciting to start the season off like that in such a beautiful location. I couldn't have asked for anything more.
1: Some of them are not just beautiful, but also quite unique, like the starry most in Mostar, Bosnia and Herzegovina, or the Serpent's Lair on Innes Moor. When it comes to spectacular places and amazing dives, there is only one person who jumps into everybody's mind.
2: My name is Orlando Duque. I'm a cliff diver from Colombia.
1: With 13 world titles, 9 Red Bull Cliff Diving World Series event wins, and 2 Guinness World Records to his name, Orlando is the most well-known athlete when it comes to cliff diving. 1999, young Orlando Duque discovers cliff diving for the first time, already featuring his trademark ponytail.
3: It's been a long career, I'll say. I mean, 20 years to some people might be long, to some other might be short, but in cliff diving, I think it's a pretty long career.
1: And Duque did it all. His adventures around the world were key in spreading the word about the sport of cliff diving, helping it grow.
3: I wouldn't say I'm the ambassador of cliff diving. People recognize my face maybe a little bit more, but it's always been like a big group. You know, it's a lot of people pushing. I've just been the lucky one that managed to kind of hang around throughout a few generations.
1: For years, most of the same divers have traveled together from season to season. Of course, the Red Bull Cliff Diving World Series is a competition, but the passion for diving also creates strong bonds between the competitors. That's it for the ABC of cliff diving. We've guided you through the history of the oldest extreme sport, from 18th century Hawaii to the prestigious World Series it is today.
4: It's not just about the dive. It's all the elements combined that really make cliff diving so special. The adventure, the location, the freedom, and overcoming your fears.
1: We've introduced you to the rules and scores of the Red Bull Cliff Diving World Series. Now, you are ready for the next live event. A sneak peek behind the curtain showed us the hard training and mental preparation necessary for this demanding sport.
5: Your heart starts pounding, your heart rate's going up, and it takes a lot of control to overcome that. So for me, the mental side is definitely what outweighs.
1: The beautiful locations of the Red Bull Cliff Diving World Series range from the frigid natural pools of Ireland to the balmy waters of the Philippines. But exotic locations are just one factor that make cliff diving exciting. Free falling 3 seconds through the air at high speeds is the real rush.
6: When you're in the air flying, your body just takes over and it's an incredible feeling, to be honest.
7: That's my vibe. I love to just come out to the competitions. I love the big crowds. I love feeling the energy and the rhythm and the music.
8: The divers and the cliff divers definitely deserve the term cliff diving, even if they're diving from a platform, because it is risky and they're incredibly brave. This takes a special kind of human being to do these kind of dives and these maneuvers. This takes a lot of courage. So, like, I take my hats off to these guys.
1: That's it. See you at the next Red Bull Cliff Diving World Series stop.

0: really just been in my right glute, actually, and it was shooting down my leg all the time, and I'd have to get out of bed and brush my teeth and then lay back in bed in kind of like a fetal position.
1: Oh, let's do it, Aiden.
0: Yeah, let's do it.
2: Aiden Heslop is a King Cog Healy Trophy winner.
3: Yep.
4: I kind of knew I was coming here for a surgery without knowing it at the time. We've set myself up for success here. Like, this is the best opportunity we could have given myself, but there's no guarantees. We can't guarantee that I'm gonna go back to full health. We can't guarantee that I'm gonna be able to high dive again. The chances are good, but they're not 100%.
0: I think I've done cliff diving all these years just purely because I love it. Like, there's nothing else in this world that makes me feel the same way I do when I cliff dive.
5: We were on this high. We had just done 2 or 3 years of traveling the world together, winning medals every competition, just like really go, go, go. And it kind of, we never had time to stop because there was Red Bull cliff diving events every weekend, it felt like.
0: I never called myself invincible or anything like that, but you always think it happens to someone else, but it never happens to you. That was my kind of mentality, and now it's finally happened to me. I kind of think I had to learn my lesson on that one.
5: We were in a different country every month. Like, it was a great life and adventure, but at the end of the day, our bodies started to feel it.
2: It is a throwdown showdown here in Boston.
5: When 2024 hit, Aiden started talking about his back. And I was like, oh, it's because you're really bad at golf. Like, it's not the diving, don't worry, just stop golfing.
2: Heslop, he sends it, he stomps it, he seals the deal, his 5th win ever on the Red Bull Cliff Diving World Series.
5: And he's like, no, I think it's adding up, you know? Like, every impact, every rep, it's starting to impact my leg, and this pain is starting to shoot down my body. But at the same time, we're trying to be cautious. He's out there leading the Red Bull Cliff Diving World Series. At the halfway point, I looked at him and I said, you're in so much pain, but your dream's right around the corner. Like, what do you want to do? And I remember this moment very clearly. He looked at me, he goes, I want to win the Red Bull Cliff Diving World Series this year. I want to be the youngest to ever do it. And if that means I need to take a year off next year to just recover from this dream of mine, then that's what it's going to be. And I was like, hell yeah, let's do it.

0: just a couple hours after getting off the plane in Sydney before the last event of the 2024 season, playing chess in the park, a piece falling down, and as I went to pick it up, it was almost like I got stabbed in the back, and I couldn't even walk.
1: He had mentioned it, but he hadn't told us anywhere near how bad it actually was until we got there. Mm-hmm. And then that's when he said, when he literally got off the aeroplane, that he could hardly walk and that he'd had to go and see a doctor and a physio. So that was the

0: first time that we realised really how bad it was.
1: In that moment, I was convinced it was over. Like, 100%, I was like, that's it. If I can't even walk, how am I gonna run to the end of a 27-meter platform and do the hardest dive in the world?
2: There's Tony, Aiden Heslop's parents. They know it.
3: That'll lock it in right
2: there.
3: That's
2: it.
0: It was just amazing. When he just put that last dive down in the water the way he did, we knew that at that point he had won the championship.
4: Made sure I kept my sunglasses on. You know, big boys don't cry.
5: Yeah.
4: Big boys don't cry. And I was, oh, but.
5: Yeah.
4: I mean, you can imagine it's that kind of, you get the joy, you get the, I think one of the biggest things for me was relief, you know, because he'd done it. You know how long the journey's been.
1: I should have stopped even earlier, and that probably would have changed the outcome of how I'm feeling now, but I also wouldn't have the trophy sitting on my shelf. So I think you gotta make your decisions wisely.
0: He was one of those kids that would never sit still.
4: Yeah, so much energy. And at times you struggle to figure out what to do with all that energy. He would be jumping off the buildings at school. And this was when he was 6, 7, 8 year old.
0: So you couldn't take him on a walk, could you, without him jumping out of trees and jumping off things.
6: When we first started dating, I remember going to his house for the first time, and Helen, his mom, was like, Molly, come here. I need to show you the videos of when he was a kid. And I was like, I don't know if I want to see these, Helen. Like, I've heard he was like, what's that guy called? The Tasmanian Devil. Like, just always spinning and making a mess and flipping everywhere he went. And she showed me videos, and that's exactly what it was.
1: You know, my parents, they kind of always had belief in what I was doing. I owe everything to them for actually letting me do it, because there's just no way I'd be in the position I am today without how much trust they gave me and how much work they put in to actually get me to all the competitions, all the training and everything to be able to be sitting here today. I can't say that they enjoyed every moment of it. I mean, watching me do my first high dive in Ponte Brolo years ago when I was 12, I know my mum was not happy about it. She was watching through her hands.
0: Aiden, you must only go off the 13 metre. You must only go off the 13 metre and don't go up to 15. So he did his first dive off 13 metre. Where did he go? Straight up to 15. And we couldn't do anything about it because it was on the other side of the river. And no matter how much we shouted at him saying to get down, the only way he was coming down was straight down into the water. But he did it, and it was a great dive.
1: From the first moment that I jumped off a cliff higher than Temier, I kind of knew that was my destiny, in a way. That was where the dream really, really began. The first event that I ever went to was in Wales at the Blue Lagoon. And I got all the photos with all the divers, and I think I waited around for about 2 hours after the event because I hadn't got a photo with Orlando yet. Everyone else had made their way out. I was kind of starstruck that week, just seeing all the people that I was been admiring for years.
6: I think Aiden was probably the youngest kid in the world that became a world champion that knew at age 10 or whatever it was that he wanted to do this, and it came true. There's so many kids, even myself, I wanna go to the moon or whatever, you know? Like, these are fake things that we tell ourselves because we can, we're kids. But he truly believed in himself.

0: from that age and just took the steps to make it happen.
1: We sent videos off there, not expecting to be accepted. It was more to keep him quiet, because he was like, I want to do this, I want to do this. We're like, okay, we'll send the video off. We kind of hoped they'd say no. And then suddenly when they say yes, it's like, oh my God.
2: I think I was trying to impress everyone, you know? I didn't care who it was. I didn't care if they never seen cliff diving before. I don't care if they were the best in the world. I was just trying to impress everyone.

0: I saw him dive over there. He got his first 10 over there. It was actually pretty cool. And we got to chat and stuff. And this is when we talked about him coming to Montreal.
1: Prove myself, prove that I belong to be there. I'm not much of a perfectionist, but I think that's maybe one thing that I'm trying to do.

0: at that point, I was pretty scared, you know? I was seeing doctors and they would suggest to see a physio and then get a steroid injection. And it was just the same process over and over and over again. I felt like I was banging my head against a brick wall sometimes. So that was kind of scary because we were doing everything we could without surgery and it just nothing was working.
1: I think the hardest part for me was kind of January, February, when me and Steph were still trying to decide if we were going to be able to make it to Philippines or not. And it was just attacking me mentally. But I think when I said no to the Philippines, it was this big kind of relief that came off me. I've come to the conclusion that me making my body fit is more important than the competitions right now. And the Philippines was the one I was most excited for, so that was really hard being at home watching that one. I had to look away for a few dives just because I was so angry. In the last month at home, I've done literally nothing. No swimming, no weights, no conditioning, nothing. So to come here and actually do some work feels like I'm progressing, you know? It just felt like I was going the wrong way for the last month, and it's really demoralizing. But coming here and actually putting in the work feels like I'm doing something every day. Even if it's kind of not improving the injury, it still feels like I'm doing something, you know? If it's getting worse or better, at least mentally, it's put me in the right place. I've got another little physio session after this and then driving up to Munich. So a 2-hour drive, that's probably not gonna be the easiest for me, but yeah, up there to see a neurosurgeon. We're pretty much just trying to figure out if this injury needs a surgery or not. And honestly, I couldn't tell you. I'm not a professional like these guys, but I'm excited that we've got the appointment, you know, and we're seeing the guy that knows the most, you know. So I'm kind of nervous about it because I don't know if I need a surgery. I kind of want a surgery in a weird way to get this just done with, you know. I've dealt with it for almost a year now. I kind of just want it to go away.
2: That's normal. That's abnormal.
3: Yeah,
2: it's not normal.
3: Yeah, here.
4: Ooh. Here, in the back, in the direction. On the right side.
3: On the right side, in the glute, and then it comes up the back on the right side.

0: together with the duration of your symptoms and the course of your symptoms, altogether I would recommend surgery. You have this degeneration of the disc, and the consequences, you have a degeneration, a loss of water, the disc becomes darker, it becomes a little bit, it loses height.
1: Yes.
0: And then you have this bulging of the disc into the spinal canal. It is not much, but it's a little bit. But it leads here that this space here, in the right and in the left parts of the spinal canal, it becomes a little bit more narrow.
1: Yeah.
0: And here, exactly here, in these narrow areas of the canal, the nerve is exiting this one.
1: Sure.
0: This one. This nerve is exiting here, exactly here at the height of the disc. The nerve is coming out of the canal and is leaving here the canal. Here is the nerve S1, where it's not painful. Mm-hmm. And you see this nerve is round.
1: Yes.
0: Because it is not compressed. And here on the right side, it is difficult.
2: Honestly, it's kind of what I've wanted, to just have the surgery and be done with it. I really think the physio side of things isn't working, but also someone telling me I need surgery also isn't the most fun thing.
0: This is not a compression that will cause a numbness or a paresis. You will not lose strength.
1: Yeah.
0: But it can cause a constant pain.
1: Yeah.
0: You have to remove this thickening of the joint, plus you have to remove the prolapse parts of the disc that are compressing your nerve.
2: Yeah, I'm in the middle right now. I'm happy but also a bit scared at the same time, so we'll see.
0: Do you know,
2: like, how soon a surgery like this is possible here?
3: The first opportunity is 20th of May.
4: '25 was really hard to watch Aiden go through that, because it's the first time his joy was taken away, and he knows anything. All of his hobbies that bring him joy require movement. Aiden's not a sitting down, gets joy from watching Netflix. Like, that's just not his brand. So if Aiden couldn't cliff dive, he would go golfing. If Aiden can't golf, he'd go pickleball. If Aiden can't pickleball, he'd go, I don't know, learn how to run or something. Like, he's never sitting still. And for him to have to literally sit still was really tricky for him. And you could see his whole demeanor just drop.

0: Might just give my mom a little call as well, see where she's at. My mom's coming today, so I'll just give her a little update and see where she's at.
1: How did it go with the dog?
0: It was good. She like checked over all my stuff, and everything was good. All the blood is fine, everything. Yeah. And she was just like, my surgery's at 8:30 in the morning.
2: His whole life had, up to that point, had been about cliff diving. And the fear was that if that couldn't continue, it would just be awful for him. It would sort of be the worst thing ever in the world for him. So you fear for your son, because you just want them to be happy with what they're doing. And I knew that he would never be happy unless he could cliff dive again.
0: I'm like in this weird kind of state that I haven't been in for a while, where I'm just like relaxed. I mean, I'm still in a lot of pain, but I kind of don't care right now because I know it's going to go away soon. Like the last 2 months, every day, well, even longer than that now, but every day has just been like really, really tough getting through the day. Today has been a bit easier.
3: It's the next step. It's the only step by the seem of it. So he's confident, so therefore I'm confident. And just from tomorrow on, things will start to get better every day, rather than worse, like they've been doing for the last couple of months.
0: Yeah, it should be.
4: When I sat there and the doctor came in and sat me down and explained all the risks and said, look, I know it's a small

0: We go into my room. I've done all my papers. I guess I'm just gonna go get naked, get in a gown, and wait until the doctor's ready. I don't really know, but it's done. It's done. I'm gonna go lay down.
1: So I don't think I was really scared necessarily up to that point. I think I was anxious about the surgery and not really sure what I should be preparing for. But that moment, there was a bit of fear coming in.

0: Who's this?
1: I had this thought in my head that I would have the surgery and come out the other side flipping and jumping around and running down the hallways. And I knew that was unrealistic.
2: How long was I knocked out?
3: An hour and a half.
2: Okay, not too bad. I'm a little, I'm a bit spacey right now.
4: The first couple of days he was still very grouchy, wondering himself, I think, whether it had actually worked. But day by day, he felt a little bit better every day. You know, he could get up easier, he could brush his teeth easier, just get in the car easier. But, it all took time.
5: During the previous season was where he was not ready enough. So the season that he won, he was injured the whole season, so we couldn't train that much physically. That's why by the end, you could see that he wasn't as sharp as he used to be and stuff. So that's the job we're doing now, is make sure he comes back, but he comes back stronger, more physically prepared, more sharp, straighter legs, like things that we learned from the past that he can improve to get 9.5 and 10s in the future.
1: It's gonna be a long process coming back to high diving. But yeah, I'm finally going in the right direction. You know, the last kind of 11 months have been downhill every day. And for the first time in a very long time, these 2 weeks have been uphill every day.
0: Ah, it looks pretty good.
1: Nice. So. This kind of injury it's tough to judge how long it's going to take and when you can start doing different things, swimming, running, lifting weights, you know, so it really depends on how I feel.
6: We've talked to Aidan before about a plan B, and, you know, we've come up with different suggestions, but in all honesty, there isn't a plan B. You know, it's certainly for the foreseeable future, it's diving or nothing else. So if it had come to the fact that you couldn't dive again, then it would have been quite a
4: traumatic
6: experience to come up with a plan B.
1: Okay, so I'm now 1 month in post-surgery, and I've just been given clearance to swim. So I'm here in the apartment with Molly, and we're gonna go swim.
0: Eat it.

0: Hey.
1: How's it feel?
0: I think I'm ready to dive, actually.
2: I mean, cliff diving is like the one thing in my life that I am like, just that's my thing, you know? I feel like I was put on this earth to just cliff dive. And it's been a really big blow, just not being able to do it. Even just sitting out for a few months for me is really, really tough. I'm just shaking to get back in a pool.
3: I just finished up with my physio. It was honestly pretty good. I'm quite happy right now. It's definitely not perfect. Like,

0: my right leg is still like a little bit weaker than my left, but that's kind of expected. But like, we're starting impact training pretty much. So I think we're good to dive, to be honest. There's, yeah, still a bit of work to do. Right leg is definitely a little bit weaker than the left. And also I'm just kind of always being really conservative with the right leg. So always just being a bit slower with things. I just need to kind of trust it a little bit more that it's doing good now. I mean, we're 3.5 months post-surgery. So yeah, it's looking pretty good. I'm really excited. Hopefully I can get back in the pool on Wednesday once I've chatted to Red Bull tomorrow. So come on. What's up, Sean?
1: How we going?
2: It's crazy. When I'm on 27 all the time, it feels pretty normal. But I went up to a 20 meter the other week. So unbelievably scary. I just haven't done it for so long, and now I'm just like so scared.
0: I haven't put on a pair of these in a while. I hope they still fit. They've probably been sat there for about 6 months just getting crusty, so I hope they're still good.
3: The goal is really to go step by step. That was recommended by the doctors after surgery, and it's the way I coach anyway. It's to make sure we do every little steps towards the main goal. So this way we're more prepared, the quality is there, and there's less chance of getting injured.
4: Fear is a thing that I struggle to kind of understand, because from ages 4 to 15, 16, I don't think I ever felt fear. I don't think it existed. When I started really high diving, 27 meters, I think fear kind of crept in a little bit, but I didn't know it was fear at the time. I couldn't understand the feeling, the emotion of fear. But I think I struggle a little bit to deal with fear because I just didn't experience it for so long. And even now I kind of brush it off. I mean, there's a quote that's like, if you're scared, then do it scared, you know? And I kind of live by that. I've got a lot of faith in myself and belief in what I can do.
0: There you go. That's my first jump, that's it. I wish it was something a little bit more spectacular, but yeah, I've got a pretty boring list, but honestly, just being back in the water is, it's pretty cool. It honestly feels pretty normal. I thought it would feel weirder being back in the pool, but it feels pretty normal. I guess I've done it for like 15 years now, so.
3: Sometimes in training, I was putting things that he was like, oh, this is boring. That's not the kind of stuff I like to do, where now he appreciates doing it because he knows it's gonna help him be stronger, be better. And so you understand more what I'm asking for him to do.
5: Just stay in line, and when you re-pike, your legs are slowly in control with your hips in line.

0: gon' play me like a dummy. I'm like, you can get it, you hit his balls the way I spit it. Serve him up. Yeah, yeah, yeah, it's time to serve him up.
1: I feel great about today because we're able to do a new step, which is going on 3 meter. And so far, those little goal has to be what motivates us to keep going. And if the quality is there already from the first rep, I think it's pretty good.
2: I think this is a better lineup than I've done.
1: I agree. It's better than the last season, which showed that if we take your time, work on basics, you can be stronger than you were before you left, you know?
2: Yeah. I'm pretty happy.
1: Yeah, me too.
2: I'm glad to do a 3 meter today. That was fun.
1: Good job. Easy. See you tomorrow.
2: Yeah, I don't know.
3: We got to build up slowly with everything, with the weights that we push, with the drops, the impact training that we're doing, and then the diving here as well. Everything has to be slow and gradual.
4: Molly is extremely important. I think together they work so well as a team. They've got the same attitude, they've got the same goals. Having her by his side, I think, has made him really push it even harder to get back into what he loves doing and doing it together.
5: I think the last year and a half, she's been a huge help. I mean, she's been my main support system through this whole thing. I think when I was in Austria for over a month, I don't think I would have got through it as easily without seeing Molly FaceTime every single day.
6: Aiden does not stop raving about this damn British cheese.
7: It's the best cheese in the world.
6: Out of all these beautiful French cheeses, he's like, I need the British one.
7: It's the best cheese in the world. I won't even lie. No one's going to talk me down from that. It is the best cheese there is.
6: I know, she knows better cheese. Let's
8: see. Okay, eat it.
6: Well, you're going to try. Okay, trying the blue cheese. Eat it. Get over here.
9: Get over here.
6: We're trying it. We're going to cheers. Merci.
7: Yes.
6: Cheers. Santé.
5: I think she's more proud of what I've achieved in this year than what I did in 2024. I mean, I think a lot of people could see me winning the whole Red Bull Cliff Diving World Series, and it wasn't a massive shock to a lot of people, especially Molly. But I think Molly's more proud of me for actually getting through this year without going off the rails, you know? There was a few times where I could have gone a bit crazy and done something stupid, but being able to hold myself back and not push myself too quick, doing things too soon, I think she's very proud of it.
3: Okay, this is about 4.5 months post-surgery. First jump off Temiter. I'm a little nervous. I just did 7, and Steph gave me the go-ahead for a Temiter. I'm excited.
2: Let's go,
6: Skyland!
2: Go, bro.
6: Let's go, Ed! Yeah! A little bit of an airplane! He did it!
1: Okay, big moment. Aiden is ready to do front 2.5. More somersault he has done in more than a year.
3: Yeah!
1: I was still missing the toes at the end though.
3: No, come on. I mean, my goal for cliff diving is to get back to doing my big dive, the front quad 3.5 twist. And the first step of that is doing a front triple twister. So that's exactly what we're doing today. A front triple twister. This is pretty big, actually. Okay, it is January 1st, 2026. And this is kind of a big day for me. Start of a new year, turning over a new leaf, because 2025 was not quite my year. As much as I would like to stand here and say that I want to go back and win the whole series and just smash it out of the park, which I still believe is very possible, but I don't think that's my main goal for this year. Ideally, I have 15 plus years in this sport still, so I think this year really for me is about health, learning how to be healthy as a cliff diver, having kind of the dedication to actually do what I need to do to have my body in a position where I can do this sport without hurting myself. I hope I can stay healthy, but there's a little part of me that still wants to kick everyone's asses as well, but.
1: You know how it works? You know how it works? You go up, you belt yourself.
8: Yeah, I think so.
1: Just do a jump so you can feel the rope and one bounce, no arm swing. The difficulty with high dive is that you can't practice the full dive all year long, especially the boys. We have a 20 meter here, but they do on 27. So for me to be able to do his dive on the lower heights with support, so then when he goes on the first time on 27 meter platform, it's not the actual first time he does it. So he's super confident and we can work on quality from the beginning. I could have pulled one more. Let's try it. Okay,

0: I think I'm able, like, I gave it extra, and I think I was, if not, I'm just going to be in the air there, okay?
1: Let's try.
0: The worst case is I'm in the air, it's not you.
2: It's kind of weird to be flipping that much again. Like, I've been back in the pool and doing stuff for a while, but not to this level, so it's really exciting. I mean, my aerial awareness has always been good, but I think it has dropped a little bit, so honestly, this is probably one of the best things that we can do right now. Looking forward to the season, it's like we have to regain everything really fast, and it's kind of scary. So this is a nice in between this rig specifically. Right now, I mean, I'll say I don't want to be too eager, but I like 60-70%. I feel it's been increasing kind of fast. So I think once I do my first high dive, I'll get a really kind of good range of where I'm at. But it's a struggle when you're down here because the impact from 27 is just, it's completely different to anything else. So we'll just have to wait and see, I guess.
0: Unfortunately, the platform right now isn't open, so we get to adapt our plan, but it doesn't put us back. Our goal is still in 3 weeks to go to Florida and to do his first two dives on 27 meter. And we're still on plan to do that for sure. It's a setback in terms of testing the impacts on 20 and see how his body react to it. So we'll have to do it. We'll have to do this within a window of a week in Florida instead of having a month to test that.
3: In a way, I'm not pleased the injury happened because it wasn't pleasant, but I see it as a good lesson. I think he's learnt the lesson. I hope he's learned the lesson. You know, it's a real kick up the backside for him. So that's why now he's telling us, and we're seeing it through his coach, through Steph, that he is actually putting in the gym work that he's never done before.
2: Yeah, the season's coming up fast, and like a 27 meter impact is no joke. So I was lazy the last couple of years with my weights and being in the gym. So it's nice to have someone to really kick my ass now. And yeah, it's brutal, but it's fun. What's up, Steph?
4: Hey, so it's a go for tomorrow.
2: Yes! Come on! Really?
4: Yeah! So basically, you have to, at 9:30, be ready, like warmed up and stuff.
2: Oh, Steph, that's the best news I've had in a while.
4: I know, we can finally do it 20 meters.
2: Come on. I will be there, Steph. I will make sure I'm there.
4: We're back. I'll be there too.
2: All right, see you tomorrow.
4: See you tomorrow.
2: Bye.
5: Come on. Hey, I'm going out of legend. When you hear my name, you gon' respect it, cause I did it every time that I said it. Boy, I'm going out of legend. I've been working 24/7. They ain't give me nothing.
2: Good set.

0: Today's the big day.
1: I can't believe they
0: finally got the go-ahead. That's crazy. I don't know why. I'm getting a bit nervous. I'm like, I didn't expect myself to. I shouldn't be nervous. I know it's going to be fine, but like, first high dive in like 15, 16 months, I'm just like, heart's pumping a little bit. I need to calm down right now. I think I'd be more nervous doing a double half because I'd look like more of an idiot if I messed it up.
2: Okay, you know? I get it.
1: All the way to the top. Here we go. Oh, it's open already. Amazing.
0: See you later.
1: Here we go. Sweating, maybe a bit too much before actually diving, so.
2: All of this work
1: for just a double flip.
2: He's not nervous about the making the dive. He's nervous about, he has that one rep, he wants it to be good, and especially that you guys are filming, you know? I think that's more his nervous right now.
1: We finally made it. Look at that. First time up here in like, I don't even know how long. I don't even think I've been up here to film Molly yet.
2: It's a little bit like in competition where I'm thinking about what I'm gonna say to him exactly before, to be precise, to be clear and look confident. Okay, full extension behind your legs and toes as well. Tight when you place, and then body position and arms on entry. Go ahead, you got this.

0: Look at that.
1: Like butt.
0: I didn't even feel anything. Everett? I was dreading the fact that I didn't rip that on camera for the first one.
2: How does it feel?
0: Oh, so good. I had so much adrenaline up there, it didn't even feel like I hit the water. I was just underwater. Well, I'm like shaking right now. That's so nice. I wonder how many days it's been. It's probably like over 400 days now. Jesus Christ. Oh, that's exciting, isn't it? Yeah.
3: Towers has come back.
1: Hell yeah.
3: And rip entry.
1: No way.
3: He's not known for his rip entries, you know?
1: Well, I haven't been ripping from 10 meter, but I'm a 20 meter, 27 meter ripper. I'm not a 10 meter ripper. It felt a bit stuck. I had to really pull it around on the end.
3: Yeah, I agree. But it was controlled. I guess your arms are a bit late there.
1: Yeah.
3: But then the look and the adjustment was perfect.
1: Nice. A little bit short. I think this isn't a good representation because I just have so much adrenaline. So I'm like,
3: Ready and backwards.
1: Nothing.
3: Yeah.
1: Nothing. I was expecting. I did like the double halves yesterday, and my feet were really slapping on the water, and hurt my glute a bit. And I was like, is tomorrow actually going to be fine? Like, I really didn't know. Nothing. I didn't even feel my feet. Like, I thought it was going to slap and make a big bang, and I was going to like hurt my glute when I hit the water, but nothing.
3: Did you went all the way down?
1: Immediately. Yeah. Just like straight to the bottom.
3: There you go. Next step, 27.
4: I think it takes a lot to surprise myself now. I mean, my expectations are so high, but I think this whole chapter of my life has been a bit of a reset. If you asked me 2 years ago if ripping a back double on 20 meter would surprise myself, I would say no, but it did today. So maybe this is like a new chapter of surprises, I guess, because I don't know what lays ahead anymore.

0: You got this.
1: It's 4 a.m. We're leaving to the airport.
0: You got it.

0: today we're flying to Fort Lauderdale. I think tomorrow is going to be my first 27 meter dive in a ridiculous amount of time.
1: Tomorrow already?
0: It's literally tomorrow already, yeah. I don't know what I'm more excited for, getting out of the snow or diving off 27. But it's definitely diving off. I don't know. Of course I know. It's diving off 27.

0: And this is really, really the start of the comeback. I know I keep saying it's been so long since my last high dive. I can't even stop smiling. I feel really good. I think it's gonna go well. So does Molly.
1: He's gonna kill it. I'm so excited for him. My baby's back.

0: Right now I'm like just excited. I'm not even like thinking about how difficult the last year has been for me. All I'm thinking about is being able to dive again. And I mean, there's no point in me thinking about how difficult this year has been, or else it would all just be in vain. You know, I'm here to have fun, enjoy myself, do what I love again. And if I was sat here thinking about how hard it's been getting to this point, I wouldn't be having fun, would I? So I'm in a great mindset right now. I'm very happy. I'm just hoping the day goes well. Ugh. Lot of stairs, lot of stairs. This is the point of no return. My shoulder's hurting a bit today. Slept on the plane like really weird. My neck was bad yesterday, but now it's my shoulder, which is not ideal, but there's no chance that's gonna stop me. I'm a little bit out of breath because of the stairs, but my heart's pumping like nervous pumping, not out of breath pumping. I can't tell if it's nerves or if it's anticipation, you know? And it is pretty windy today, jeez. All right. I can't tell if it's higher than I remember or not. It's just high. And I'm only doing my easiest dive today. Yeah, it's already pretty windy and it's only gonna pick up from now. And the dive isn't until a couple hours once I'm warmed up, but pretty windy. And the fact that it's pushing me back towards the platform is not, it's the worst way for the wind to be going in my opinion. I think I'm ready. If I had speedos on right now, I'd just do it, but.
1: I just hope that he does a good one off the bat so he doesn't go back up and try to do so many. I think if he does one good one, one or two, and just enjoys the moment, then he'll be the happiest boy for sure, so. But it's Aiden. You know it's gonna be beautiful first try, so let's see.
2: Zhang. Gore. Look. Controlled pike down with straight legs, hands at the end. Tight. Let's go. Yeah. You got this. Long time coming. For sure for him and more than me, and I know it was such a hard year that just look at him smiling. Like he's not nervous, he's not scared, he's just happy to be able to go back up there and show what he can do.

I'm just so excited to see his face when he comes out of the water. He's gonna be so cute. So happy.

0: That's pretty crazy, isn't it? I feel like we need one more. I kind of got wrecked a little bit underwater. My arms flew away, but other than that, it was good. Not as much adrenaline on that one as the 20 meter. I was kind of just like in my element, but without the adrenaline, I was just like knew what I had to do, but not a perfect dive. So I'm going to convince Steph to let me do one more and smash it. My back is solid. Nothing. Like it never even happened.
1: Oh, he did it. I'm so happy for him. Of course, the first thing he says was it good? Like already thinking of how he can make it better. Such a world fan of mindset, you know? Can we relax? Can we celebrate?
0: Alright.
1: How'd it feel?
0: It was a tough impact.
1: Oh, you felt it.
0: Yeah, I felt it.
1: How's the back? Pretty good?
0: Back's solid, but I just hit the water and just went poof. Like with my arms, yeah.
2: That's cool. Took my foot. What?
0: Hey. Not bad.
3: I like that. Yeah. I saw a little hesitation at the end, but I'm like, oh, he hasn't been there in a while.
0: Yeah,
3: it's longer in the end.
0: I just lined up and I was like, all right, I'm sorry. And then bam, when I hit the water.
3: Yeah, yeah.
0: Well, it's a huge impact.
3: Look at this. Pretty. Look at the toes.
0: Actually, not a bad.
3: I know. That's what I'm telling you.
0: I thought arms were more out, and it was like, I thought it was just going to be like a this kind of size bubble.
3: It was more the way you. We brought that down, and then you can became tight, yeah?
0: Yeah, I want to do one more.
2: Sure.
0: I did forget how much that impact is. Like the 20 meter ones, like I know it's an impact, but it's like, you can take it pretty easily. That 27, that kind of hit me quite hard. It didn't hurt my back or my glute or anything that has been the issue recently, but when I hit that wall, it did hurt a little bit, so I kind of have to get that in my brain again that this sport does hurt. So, but I'm very happy. Like, we actually did it. It's kind of crazy. I go home, get all the big dives ready, and we come back and I'm ready, you know? I'm ready for the Red Bull Cliff Diving World Series. It's pretty crazy. 2026, who needs 2025? 2026, here we come. I want this to be the year that I look back on and say, this is where I grew up. This is where I wasn't the baby anymore. I wasn't the irresponsible, reckless kid. This is where I turned into a man, you know, a real cliff diver. This is the year that I focused on the sport, you know, on me being healthy, being strong, not just being a person that can do a bunch of flips, because that's not what a cliff diver is. There's a lot more that goes into being a cliff diver. And I think this is the year that I grew up and realized that.
4: Three, two, one, let's go. Woo!
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0: Hello, I'm Rhiannon Iflin, the reigning Red Bull Cliff Diving World Series champion. We are here in the beautiful El Nido, Philippines for the first stop of the Red Bull Cliff Diving World Series 2025. It is a stunning location. It's going to be very challenging and we are all so excited to get this season underway.
1: The 2025 season consists of four stops on three continents. After the Philippines, the divers will head to Polignano Amare in Italy.

0: star in Bosnia and Herzegovina is back, and the grand finale will be held for the first time in Boston, USA. The season opener kicks off with a packed schedule of climbing and diving over an action-filled weekend.
1: And you can see all these beaches, all the water is so clear. I love it. I feel like vacation, yeah.
2: Everybody's just in awe of how beautiful it is, and it doesn't even feel like we're going to compete.
3: It's a weird feeling, you know, like being here in this paradise and then wake up this morning and have that little stress, you know, of the competition. But I think it's going to be worth it. It's a beautiful place.
4: Vacation mode is officially over. We have arrived here at the first cliff diving spot. It looks stunning. There's going to be a lot of climbing, but I think this might go to the top of my list in terms of the most beautiful cliff diving locations in the last couple of years. Let's go. I'm so excited.
0: Each Red Bull Cliff Diving World Series event features 8 permanent and 4 wildcard divers per gender. There are 4 rounds of diving with varying levels of difficulty. The panel of 5 judges has less than 4 seconds to evaluate the parts of each dive. The judges then award scores from 0 to 10. The lowest and the highest scores are eliminated and the remaining 3 added together. This total is multiplied by the degree of difficulty to give the dive score. And all 4 dives are added together for the event score. Finally, series points are awarded at the end of every event, with a bonus point for the best dive of the competition. At the end of the series, the divers with the highest series points are awarded with the King Kahikili Trophy. There's a motto here in El Nido. Before the dive,
5: harness on,
0: comes the climb.
2: This is crazy.
5: That's the rope. You clip in. Always stay clipped in with both. Your task is just to stay clipped in with at least one of those carabiners all the time.
2: Okay, sure.
5: Most of the time both, just unless you reach a knot where you have to clip out and clip in again.
2: Yep.
5: Just one by one.
2: Okay.
6: This is why we do cliff diving, to have moments like this, and it's not often you get to do it.
7: I'm not a climber, but I love diving, so it's worth it.
3: Not my favorite thing to do, but let's do it.
0: From the bottom to the top of the climb takes almost 15 minutes.
8: So excited and so scared at the same time.
1: It was a bit of a workout, but not too bad. I think it's fine.
7: Climb is kind of scary, but we're strapped in with a harness, so if you do slip, you're gonna be fine.
9: I never did this, so climbing as high.
0: Cliff diving is no easy feat. A surge of adrenaline and the harsh environment push you to the limit.
10: I really like platform diving, but it's like this is part of the job as well, and I don't love it, but we gotta do it.
0: Emotions are running high already.
11: I feel great, I feel excited. I'm here, I'm ready. Not looking back, always forward. So let's go get up on this ladder.
0: Almost time to go. Here are 3 top facts from sports director Orlando Duque.
12: Hi everybody, I'm Orlando Duque. I'm the sports director here at Red Bull Cliff Diving World Series. And these are the 3 things to look out for at the stop in the Philippines of Red Bull Cliff Diving World Series. Number 1, the training facilities. Some of the divers are traveling to those locations in the off season and preparing their season. There is also a 20 meter platform in Canada where some of the women are doing their dives, but the majority of the divers have not done any high dives in the off seasons. It's gonna be interesting to see how they're gonna adapt, but I will say that all these divers that had the chance to go to these permanent facilities and try their dives, they're one step ahead. Number 2, the days here in the Philippines are gonna be very long. It's an early morning call. We go out and stay outside for a long time. It's very hot, it's very humid. It's gonna be a lot of climbing, sharp rocks. The climb to some of the off the cliff locations is very tricky. But, So they're gonna need to stay sharp the whole time. It's not just at the moment of performing in competition. They really need to be sharp the whole day. It's a test, you know, but I think that's the type of challenge they're interested in. And number three, this is pressure in paradise. As beautiful as this is, it's gonna be very tricky. It's a short season, only four competitions. Every dive counts. If you make a mistake, it's gonna be really hard to make it back in the rankings, you know, so you're gonna have to make sure that you start really good from day one. Let's see how it plays out. You know, paradise sometimes can be really tricky.
0: We're kicking off the 16th season in style. Leading the way is Iris Schmidt-Bauer, back from a baby break and diving in on her 30th birthday. Yeah. What a comeback for the German.
10: Feels amazing to be back, to be here in the Philippines. Pressure in paradise. But like, you know, this is what I love about Red Bull cliff diving, that we get to dive straight off the cliffs. And I mean, this was my first dive in like over a year. Today's my birthday and my first dive as a mom, and be the first diver to open up the season. That just feels great.
0: Xanthia Panisi relaxing on her way up to the takeoff spot. Born in Australia, but with Filipino blood in her veins.
13: All my family, my mom, my stepdad, and my cousins and aunties and uncles, I really feel the support right now.
0: A deep breath and go.
13: Philippines is definitely my second home. I mean, I'm representing Australia, but I am half Filipino as well, so that's my background, and I've been coming here since I was 2 years old, so it's a very meaningful and special place to be, and it's so amazing to be back diving on the cliffs again. I love it.
10: She's crying! Oh.
13: Thank you!
0: Jenny Van Kartvik climbs to the 22-meter takeoff platform, receiving final instructions from her husband and coach, Matt Cooper. A bigger splash. No easy feat for the 40-year-old Van Kartvik under the blazing sun. Conditions are far from ideal for cliff diving.
14: It was tough to see because the sun is, there's a really big glare. So when I just stood there to take off, all I see is just sun in your eyes.
0: Elisa Corsetti. The young Italian joins the permanent lineup for the first time. Some things feel familiar, yet everything is also refreshingly new.
15: Ciao, my name is Elisa Corsetti. I'm 22 years old, and this will be my first lucky draw as a permanent diver, so let's see how it goes.
0: The welcome dinner before round one is always special, a great opportunity to relax and take your mind off cliff diving. That is, unless you need to go all in during the lucky draw, which determines the start order of the round. To decide this, the 24 athletes must kick their shoes across the finish line, a traditional Filipino game.
15: It's like doing a workout. But funny.
16: I'm always bad at these games. But I'm better at something else.
17: Ten. Five. I got one, and I got
15: disqualified. I like in the middle, not first, not last, but also the number near the six will be good. Five.
0: The dive order is set. Elisa Corsetti will be diver number five. And after a long winter with only pool practice, a real cliff dive is a tough challenge.
15: I'm always diving from a normal platform, but anyway, it's mentally difficult. It was super slow. I tried to get the rip entry, but it bombed a little.
18: Sì, era lento.
19: Era lento, e quindi dopo ho fatto così, ma...
0: Rhiannon Ifland is the queen of the Red Bull Cliff Diving World Series, with 8 King Kalikili trophies to her name.
20: Go, Ri!
0: The 33-year-old is the most decorated diver in the field.
20: Yeah, Ri!
0: Even with less training over the past couple of weeks, nothing can stop her.
20: Just a little injury in the discs in my back, just, you know, from training, and I'm not getting any younger either, so sometimes it's hard to slow yourself down, but I was forced to do that over the last couple of weeks. But yeah, you know, I've done worse and still competed with it, so we're going to take it step by step and see how we go.
21: All right.
0: After her strong debut season in 2024, Kaylee Arnett is now a permanent diver for this season, climbing lessons included.
22: I have never done anything like this before. The climbing up was absolutely insane. Luckily, I have no fear of heights whatsoever, so I found it to be really, really fun and exciting, and definitely a story that I'll tell for the rest of my life.
0: Three podium finishes in five event starts. The 31-year-old has really impressed her fellow divers and the judges over and over again.
22: I don't really think of myself as a permanent diver yet because I find myself not being so consistent, so I'm a bit of a wild card at heart, you know? But this first dive felt really good, and we're just gonna keep rolling with it and do our best as we go.
0: Molly Carlson with her final preparations for her competition dive. Coach Stéphane Lapointe looks tense. Can Carlson keep her nerve? The 26-year-old is a strong title contender and was full of confidence coming into the Philippines.
23: I felt so ready going into this event because I was training in perfect condition pools, my dive were going perfect. And then you remember, you have to do this. You have to climb the rocks, you have to get on those scary platforms that are really not platforms. It's different, and there's so much adjustments in this sport, and that's part of it. And I think every time, you know, I think I'm ready for a season, you never are.
0: It's been an exhausting day in the heat. Temperatures over 30 degrees Celsius and almost no wind. It was a tough day for the last female diver, Ellie Smart. The athletes had been out in the sun most of the day. The 29-year-old American literally ran out of energy. The medical team on the diver's boat was right there.
24: I felt like I was having like a heat stroke and I was just gonna faint. I started climbing up the cliff and just was so dizzy, and I stood up there and I honestly almost climbed down because I just like was so dizzy. I think it's long days in the sun. It's just a lot of elements you have to like prepare for.
0: Kaylee Arnett leads after round one, closely followed by Rhiannon Ifland and Nelly Chukwuneska. At just 18 years of age, she makes history as the youngest permanent competitor in the Red Bull Cliff Diving World Series history. While nothing's settled, round one often serves as an early indicator of how the competition might unfold. And now, onto the men and the legend himself, Gary Hunt.
25: This is cliff diving for you. There's no better place.
0: Hunt won the only competition here in El Nido in 2019. The Frenchman has 10 Red Bull Cliff Diving World Series championships to his name and 46 event wins. He knows everything there is to know about cliff diving. And he knows how to reflect after the dive.
25: It's good to know that I've performed well here. It's a totally different ball game now. It's only been 6 years, but the sport has come a long way. But anything's possible. We've got the champion that couldn't make it here, so that opens things up. And yeah, it's going to be a fight, whatever happens.
0: Konstantin Popovic also wants to be part of this fight. And he is.
26: Guerrilla style.
0: Arguably, he's the hardest working man in the business, and he's never resting. A day off before competition?
26: Today is a day off. I don't want to waste it, and I want to move my body a bit.
0: Not for him.
26: if they can do it, you know, laying on the beach, it's their body, they know better how they feel. But I know my body works better if I keep it moving.
0: With the 2024 Red Bull Cliff Diving World Series champion, Aiden Heslop, out due to an injury, Popovich is the big favorite for the title.
26: This year, I feel like it's my year. So I have good hopes. Stay healthy and strong. This is my approach. 2025, chasing perfection again and going strong.
0: His goal is clear. Winning the King Kahikili Trophy for the second time in his career. And with a couple of nines, you definitely impress your rivals.
26: I think it was a good start. I've been working hard on my branding technique, and today was a good day. So I hope to keep it up like this.
0: Andrea Bonaba is a young and talented new permanent diver, just like his girlfriend, Elisa Cossetti. There's no room for error.
2: He's okay.
0: Thumbs up from Bonaba.
2: He landed fine, he's just angry. He's all good.
26: I start to do the twist, then I go pike, and I was, I think, too focused on see the water, and I opened too early, started Barani too early, and then I just saw the water after, and I tried to go head first, and it was okay, but I don't know.
0: One is in pain, the other worried. Let's see if Andrea Bonaba can continue in this competition. When it comes to favorites, his name is one you can't leave out. Carlos Gimeno. Five podiums, including one event win, and always full of energy.
3: I'm here to put everything in the competition. And this, even if it's hard, doesn't matter for me because my mentality is to fight until the end.
0: James Lichtenstein directing the scuba divers to his preferred position.
4: You got it, James!
5: Let's go, James!
0: The American always takes his time. Each diver has a different routine before their dive.
4: Yeah, Jimmy!
6: I said, hey, you know, we have this beautiful occasion, let's take time to enjoy it, is what I said to people. But I'll make sure I take my time, make sure I'm safe and as comfortable as I can be. Did the dive. Did the dive, got good scores, and here I am.
0: Now, Catalin Preda is up for his comeback dive after a long break due to injury.
8: Pleasure being back. I missed it. It's been almost a year since we talked last. Boston, flashback, but very full flashback, you know.
0: Preda wanted to push the limits with a new handstand dive, the hardest maneuver in the world. But he got knocked out during training.
8: I remember absolutely everything from the moment before the dive, into the dive, through the dive, mid-air, and then seeing the water very late, and then lights went out. So the next thing I remember is waking up in the ambulance, not being able to make it to even Sydney. When that came to my understanding, I just felt mentally exhausted. So psychologically, the toll was pretty big. I was just so driven to make it back. It was a journey. Going through it personally, it definitely hits different. I'm here, stronger, as ready as I have to be.
0: But in practice, the Romanian again was hit with a hard entry. How is his mindset after constant setbacks?
21: Yeah.
0: The scores may not be the best, but it's all about the process.
8: If I am to focus on the good and recognize the small wins, you know, getting back up there after after landing quite short to the point of being well shaken up, I think that's a small victory in my corner.
0: Step by step, that's the secret. Konstantin Popovic is the leader after round one, followed by Lichtenstein and Gimeno. All three of them have high goals for the season. Wildcard divers Paredes, Fedotov and Hunt need good results in hope that they'll get invited back. Preda with a rough start at his comeback competition and 0 points for Bernaba after his failed dive. As the sun sets on day one of a brand new season, athletes dream of the opportunity a new year brings. Their potential? Limitless. End of day one comes with a sneak peek inside room 121.
1: Hello, welcome to my crib. Here we have my new boyfriend, Simone, because Aiden's not here. We should call him. It's like perfect 12 hours between Montreal and here.
5: You're awake!
7: Hey, Walls.
1: Bright and early. Good morning.
7: Yeah, I was working hard yesterday, so I'm tired today, but...
1: Yeah. The penthouse looks great. Look at your view. Not as good as El Nido, but that is pretty gorgeous. But we miss you. This is weird without you.
7: It's pretty tough being at home.
1: Are you sad? Is it tough?
7: Yes.
1: Tomorrow will be double half and then optionals.
7: Okay, so. That's pretty nice.
1: Yeah. But we'll call you tomorrow night. You'll wake up and we'll tell you if we failed or not. We're gonna be positive. We're gonna be baddies. Simone is gonna cheer me on like you always do. I'm nervous, but we'll be fine.
7: Yeah, I know you are.
1: It's weird. I need like my good luck hug from you, but virtually. Okay, love you. Mwah.
7: Bye.
1: I'm gonna head to bed, but thank you for visiting. Love you. Mwah.
0: Day two kicks off in the hidden small lagoon on the island of Mini Loch.
9: Howdy, everybody. Welcome to day two of the Red Bull Cliff Diving World Series stop number one, El Nido. We are going to go into Small Lagoon today, and you guys are going to follow me in. So let's go. Check it out. I'm out here paddling. We got these rocks over here, super sharp looking. We're going to have to be careful today, but otherwise, just incredible. Oh, look, it's my dad and Cindy.
11: Hey,
9: super exciting.
12: Yeah,
9: we're about to head right into that crevice. We're gonna go under there and into the small lagoon. Okay, nice and easy. Wow, so incredible, so quiet, so peaceful. Oh, let's do some diving. Nice and slow so we don't wear ourselves out when we get to the top.
0: And once more, climbing.
9: Oh God, that rock moved. They say you'll never work a day in your life if you do something that you love, and I can safely say that I've never worked a day in my life.
0: Round two begins. Maria Paula Quintero lost her permanent spot last year and is now a wildcard diver. The Colombian needs to kick-start this short season. High scores for the 24-year-old.
21: This place is amazing. The atmosphere, like, I'm really happy to be here to dive from that rock. So yeah, it's really happy to be here.
0: Simone Leithead is a permanent diver for the second year in a row. Last year, she finished on the podium at the season opener in Greece. But the small lagoon is tricky.
10: it's pretty tiny, but I have small feet, so I'm not in a bad shape. But I was a bit uncomfortable for the first one, but did one, and after I felt at home. So yeah, I was just happy to be here.
11: Absolutely scary.
0: Another day, another challenge for Molly Carlson. The Canadian needs to step up her game to avoid falling behind.

0: an easy dive to do great here, and it was so beautiful.
1: Nelly Chukanivska is the youngest ever permanent diver in the history of the Red Bull Cliff Diving World Series.
2: Go, Nelly!
1: At only 18 years of age, she's fearless.
0: She's so consistent. It looks like she's been doing this for 10 years.
2: Yeah, Nelly!
1: Pretty good scores, but Chukanivska is ambitious.
3: Not good. It's so-so, but I have 7.5 points. This is normal. I want to better.
1: Next up, Rhiannon Ifland. She's on her quest for title number 9.
4: I think that pressure comes internally. After you do win so many titles, it gets difficult to understand that there will be bad days and good days as well. One of the main motivations at the start of last season was to set myself up well for that final stop in Sydney. And, you know, I managed to do so, but already sealing the title in Turkey and Antalya, it didn't take the pressure away. You know, there was still that pressure to perform and still that pressure to show up and put on a good show. I was just trying to go dive by dive, but the feeling after that final dive was incredible. It was a relief. It's really special, and it's really hard to describe the feeling that you get from one, winning a world title, and two, just diving in front of a home crowd. But I think it's going to be another wild ride. I'm not done yet. I'm a competitive spirit, we all know that, and ready to go hard for another season and enjoy every minute of it.
1: Enjoying every minute. That's the new approach of the champion.
0: This is her element. Rhi is a cliff diver. I need some of that.
2: Go, Rhi!
0: The takeoff was so beautiful.
1: Not exactly typical Ifland scores.
5: These first two dives in these two locations have been absolutely amazing. The dive felt great in the air, it felt good, and then on the water I just kind of like tensed up.
4: 7.5, that's okay. You know, I'm happy with that.
6: Here we go, competition round. We're gonna do it just the same as practice, just the same as practice. Just enjoy the flight.
7: All right,
1: Kaylee! Come on! Staying consistent in an extreme sport like cliff diving is no easy feat. Yeah. Too much of a splash and low scores.
4: Sometimes I feel like I'm not nervous enough, and maybe I need that little bit of adrenaline spike to really feel the dives, but not disappointed at all. This is an incredible experience. That was a super fun fly. I'm super happy with today.
1: Ifland is back on top with Chukanivska in second, Molly Carlson in third, but already 14 points behind the leader after the so-called easy rounds. Local hero Panisi in seventh and two new permanent divers, Van Kartvik and Corsetti, still looking to find their rhythm. After his crash in round one, Andrea Bernaba tried everything to get ready for competition.
8: This morning I talked with Orlando and the doctor, and they think it's better for me to not compete today because for safety first. It was pretty hard to fall asleep because a lot of things in my head, and I can't find a position where my neck doesn't hurt.
1: Alexei Prigorov ended the last season with his first ever win in Sydney, Australia. Coming from traditional springboard diving, these natural events are always special for him.
9: It's what I was dreaming about just for cliff diving. This makes me so happy. I'm just enjoying the process, how I'm climbing. Yes, I'm a bit nervous, but feeling so happy about this.
1: Jonathan Paredes knows this location pretty well. 6 years ago, the now 35-year-old finished third in El Nido.
10: It's incredible. You know, when you watch to your left side of the cliff, it's amazing. Like, the clearness of the water. This year, we got the chance to get some spectators.

0: there, so that makes it a little bit more spicy, you know.
1: Paredes, the 2017 Red Bull Cliff Diving World Series champion, is in the twilight of his career. But with dives like this, he is still 100% competitive.
0: I felt a little bit, wobbling under the water, but in the air I felt good. It was good scores for the intermediate dive. Hopefully I'm gonna be there leading on the top and hoping for a nice competition tomorrow.
1: For Nikita Fedotov, it's his 32nd Red Bull Cliff Diving World Series event. The Armenian lost his permanent diver status after a miserable season. And it seems that the 29-year-old is still out of sync with his diving.

0: Gary Hunt is a cliff diving legend and man of many talents. His latest obsession is playing the electric piano.
1: I've been traveling for 4 months with my wife, so I've kind of been itching to play. I like to play the piano, the guitar, and yeah, it's been tough. And so I was only back at home for a week before coming here. So this is my way of being able to jam a little bit and keep practicing. This is a stressful sport, and if you can find ways, healthy ways of taking your mind off the sport, it's all welcome. So I try and fill myself with lots of different hobbies. That way, if I dive bad, I can still say to myself, well, at least my piano's getting better.
0: Coming to El Nido with only 1 week of preparation and a piano? This is classic Gary Hunt.
2: In the air, the experience counts, but I was kind of late for work. I was on the platform here, on the barge, and the person in front of me hit the water, and I didn't think it was me next, but I had to rush all the way up, controlling my heart rate, like, just stay calm. But to take away 8.5s, it's a step up from yesterday, and we'll try and step it up again tomorrow.
0: The leader after round one, Konstantin Popovich. The best dive of the weekend so far. With Aiden Heslop not on site, the 2024 champion is making his mark.
3: Yeah, it was a good dive. Training was really bad, and I was like trying to figure out the angle, and I got scared of the branches. So this dive, I changed my direction, and it was good. Good visual, and it felt good on the impact, and the scores were good.
0: So, the top four have all dived in El Nido back in 2019, which goes to show experience counts. Especially when it comes to off-the-cliff events, where you need to manage your fear. Yoloto Martinez, a new permanent diver in 2025, is struggling, 60 points behind the leader, Popovich.
3: Good morning, guys. Last day here in El Nido. Let's do some good dives.
4: Good morning, everyone.
5: Good morning.
6: Good morning.
3: A bit sore. You know, the body is a bit sore. I did a lot of high dives this weekend, but just one more day, so let's do it.
0: It's an early start to competition day three. Today, we've got two rounds on the menu with the highest degree of difficulty. Everything is going to be decided right now. Wildcard Xanthia Panisi with the highest degree of difficulty, a 4.4 in round three, but with a big splash.
7: It's really hard being a wild card. We have to, you know, try and do our best so then we can get invited back to other competitions. So that's been my main focus. This comp is just try and nail every single dive, and unfortunately I missed this one. In the long game, I got to trust the process.
0: Ellie Smart also with a degree of difficulty of 4.4, but instead of climbing the rankings, a bad entry and disappointment. And Molly Carlson, also with a difficulty of 4.4. The 26-year-old needs this dive to be solid to attack the podium.
8: This is difficult, you know, coming all the way to Philippines and messing up a big dive is frustrating. I've never felt more ready for a season to start, and to go and not prove what I can do is difficult.
0: Carlson and Ifland might be rivals, but with complete respect for one another. Speaking of, Ifland, Chukanivska and Arnett have put themselves in contention for a podium finish, with Leithead still an outside chance. The top eight at the end of four stops will qualify for next year's Red Bull Cliff Diving World Series. So, every dive counts. Catalin Preda wants to reward himself with good optional dives in his comeback competition. But the Romanian couldn't recover from his crash on day one.
9: After the first day, everything hurts, so
5: I'm really looking forward to some days of rest. And yeah, back in the gym, back in the pool.
0: James Lichtenstein was one of the favourites here in El Nido after a strong 2024 season. But the 30-year-old had a painful entry on his hard dive and pulled out after round three. Nothing is getting in the way of Gary Hunt. The Frenchman is back to his best. Powerful takeoffs and immaculate entries.
5: I needed a break, and that's exactly what I did. Breath of fresh air, some travelling, and now I'm back with a fire.
0: Here's the standings after round three. The top five men can all end up on the podium, with Hunt and Popovich neck and neck. Fourth placed and fifth placed Paredes and Martinez will be looking to topple Prigorov for that final spot on the podium. And confirmation that Lichtenstein will not compete in round four. Now though, the big finale of the first Red Bull Cliff Diving World Series event of the season. Who will prevail? Who is strong enough? Who is going to take the win? Maylee Carpenter is currently in ninth position before the final dive, but she's about to take on the highest degree of difficulty, a 4.4. Good scores. What more is possible?
6: Every dive counts in the short season because in order to requalify as a permanent, like you've got to be up there every single time. You've got to wow them. Kind of a cool concept because you don't have a lot of opportunity to do that. So every dive makes a huge difference.
9: It's the solid one.
0: Simone Leithead from Canada is in fourth position and is still fighting for a podium finish. She needs an average of 6.3 from the judges for the lead. You can see her teammates' reaction. A poor entry and the scores just don't measure up.
7: Well, last dive wasn't the best, and unfortunately I missed one on the first day, so two missed dives is, you can't compete with that. So yeah, I'm a bit disappointed, but we're learning.
0: With Maylee Carpenter still in the lead, the top three are still to come. Arnett Chukanivska or Rhiannon Ifland. The champ on her long way up, she will dive last. Kaylee Arnett is showcasing her best form here in El Nido, in front of friends and family. After struggling with a knee injury at the end of last season, the American is now back with her most difficult dive. What an entry! What a maneuver! The judges liked it as well. What a reward!

0: boards after a long day in the heat of the Philippines.
1: That whole dive, I was up there, I was like, man, I am so tired from this past 3 days. It felt like 1 week packed into 3 days. And I was like, okay, whatever I got left in the tank, I'm gonna use it all right now. I'm not gonna think too much. I'm just gonna go as hard as I can. And my body took over, and best one I've ever done.
0: Hugs from her family and a secured spot on the podium.
1: I'm just thrilled to be here. This is gonna be definitely a memory that will stand out to me forever.
0: She is the new cliff diving sensation, Nelly Chikanivska from Ukraine, the youngest diver in the field and coached by former cliff diver Oleg Fashivanov. Will she make another podium? A great dive. Good scores and second place for the ambitious 18-year-old.
2: This is training, many years training. I do it, my training. Here, trainer, coach, I do this.
0: Two new permanent divers in the lead. But now, it's time for Rhiannon Ifland. 41 wins in 51 starts. Her incredible record. Will we see a new face on top of the podium? Or will Ifland add another trophy to her unbelievable collection?
3: Boom.
4: There you go.
3: There you have it, Rhiannon Ifland.
4: Another cliff and another crown.
5: I love you, everyone.
4: Rhiannon Ifland continues to dominate this sport.
0: The perfect dive when it matters most. Rhiannon Ifland demonstrates her mental and physical strength, along with unwavering perseverance.
5: That was crazy.
0: 52 starts, 42 wins for the unstoppable force of cliff diving, Rhiannon Ifland. The gap between the top three and Carpenter in fourth is big. Carlson with a fifth place in the end, the best she could achieve with two bad dives. Corsetti and Van Kartvik, two new permanent divers, need to step up not to lose that privileged status.
5: If I am honest, I didn't really expect that. You know, I didn't know how prepared I was coming in here. You know, I hadn't trained the dives yet. It was going to be old school coming here and doing it again once you arrive. But yeah, I guess in this stop, the experience prevailed, and I did it. Super stoked.
0: The first podium of the season goes to Ifland, Arnett, and Chikanivska. Ifland showcases the best dive of the competition in round four, adding one more point to her series standings total. With only four events in 2025, the standings after the first event already represent a quarter of the season. And now, the men's final. In fifth place before his final dive, Yoloto Martinez from Mexico. Can he put pressure on the upcoming divers? The entry failed to reach vertical, and the scores are not going to be high enough for the lead. This is a learning experience for 22-year-old Martinez. Talking of experience, Paredes, Prigorov, Popovich, and Hunt are still to come. Together, they've got 60 wins out of 106 events under their belts. Jonathan Paredes has the second lowest difficulty of all divers. So, if he wants to join the podium, he needs perfection. Or will Jimeno stay in the lead? Great scores for Paredes. The dive is almost perfect. That's the lead for Paredes. Now he waits for his opponents. Alexei Prigorov in 2019 finished in 11th place. This time, the Ukrainian could finish on a podium.
6: I say, like, you can do it. One moment. This moment.
0: Again, a running takeoff. And a big splash, which is great news for Paredes, who is now on the podium.
7: Yeah, I was nervous a bit, and at the same time was concentrated really well. And actually, in general, even takeoff was really good, and in the air, everything was feeling good. I just did the more much pike, you know, and because here is 27.6, it's a little bit, was take me over.
8: I cannot believe it.
5: No, wait.
8: No, there's two more. I'm first now. I was not kidding.
0: Next, Konstantin Popovic with the hardest dive of the competition. A degree of difficulty, 5.8. The Romanian only needs low scores to take the lead. That was a big splash. But Paredes doesn't quite believe in miracles just yet. The scores aren't great. The decision is going to be tight. It's second place for Popovic. Paredes is in pole position before the last diver. What a story. It's paradise meets Hollywood, and with it, pressure. Anyone who had predicted this scenario would have struck it rich. The big question now, who will take the win in El Nido? Jonathan Paredes or Gary Hunt?
4: What?
3: Wow.
4: What?
3: No way!
4: The legend of Gary Hunt rises again.
3: Watch this. I've got something to prove.
4: Come on.
9: I shed a tear when I called my wife at home. It's been a crazy story. We've been through a lot. I was kind of a little bit out of the limelight because the focus were on the other guys. And that's what happens when you stay in the background. You build a fire inside yourself and do it.
0: It's Gary Hunt on top, 3 years after his last win in 2022 in Norway. And for the first time ever, two wildcards are on the podium, with Jonathan Paredes finishing in second. What an ending of a spectacular and demanding season opener in El Nido. Popovic, Hunt and Paredes.
8: The journey from today is just like he wants to see his future, you know, because I don't see myself here anymore. Like, today I enjoy, but it doesn't happen very often. Let's see where we go, but I think I'm gonna get a wild card for Polignano.
0: Konstantin Popovic showcases the best dive of the competition in round two, adding one more point to his series standings total. In 2025, the competition has been fiercer than ever. Anyone can claim the win, and don't forget those strong wild cards. It's going to be a great season. Now we travel from the Philippines to the spiritual home of cliff diving, Polignano a Mare in Italy. The Red Bull Cliff Diving World Series season opener was pure adrenaline. With the world's top cliff divers continuing to surprise us all. And set against a breathtaking backdrop of paradise. What a way to begin the 2025 season.

0: welcome, ladies and gentlemen, to the biggest drift event that Europe has ever seen. You can hear the V8 scream, fire back once again. Oh, wow, big accident.
1: It's a hard game when the days are bad, but damn, it's a good day when the days are good.
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2: A breathtaking competition from a private balcony and the 21 and 27 meter platforms here in Polignano a Mare.
4: 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It's almost like a party here.
2: But what's cliff diving without a bit of drama?
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0: summer vibes in Italy. 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
1: Hello guys, my name is Sergio Guzmán Rubalcaba. I'm from Mexico and welcome to Polignano Mare, the second stop from the Red Bull Cliff Diving. I really love this stop because I love the gelato, I love the food, I love the people, and this stop is super special because we dive from the private balcony. Let me show you, follow me.
0: Polignano Mare in Italy is the second stop of the 2025 season. This year consisting of four events on three continents. First, we were in the Philippines, now Italy, and next, Mostar in Bosnia and Herzegovina. The grand finale will be held for the very first time in Boston, USA.
1: Okay, guys, we are here in the heart of the European cliff diving. I'm super excited to show you where we're gonna dive. Follow me, please.
0: Since 2009, the terrace of La Abate House is the playground for cliff diving's finest.
1: Look at this view.
0: Everything is ready for the 14th edition in Polignano Mare. Each Red Bull Cliff Diving World Series event features eight permanent and four wildcard divers per gender. There are four rounds of diving with varying levels of difficulty. The panel of five judges has less than 4 seconds to evaluate the parts of each dive. The judges then award scores from 0 to 10. The lowest and the highest scores are eliminated and the remaining three added together. This total multiplied by the degree of difficulty gives the dive score. And all four dives are added together for the event score. Finally, series points are awarded at the end of every event, with a bonus point for the best dive of the competition. At the end of the series, the divers with the highest series points are awarded with the King Kahikili Trophy. Before the competition begins, the athletes come together for a mass dive along the coastline, a collective salute to the sea.
2: Generally, the higher positions go further. You give it a push. The lower ones go short.
3: Where's everybody? I'm ready. Let's do it.
4: Let's go!
5: The countdown was insane.

0: away from 3 minutes to 10 seconds
1: to 3, 2, 1, go.
0: To 3, 2, 1, go.
2: That's 16 divers launched from private balconies and from different heights into the Adriatic Sea. A spectacular moment in the long history of Red Bull cliff diving. Calm water, clear sky.
3: The experience was nice. Yeah. I really love it.
2: And a golden sunset, the perfect close to day one. But as we know, the sea has a mind of its own, and overnight, everything can change.
3: Hey guys, I'm Jonathan Paredes, getting ready for the first competition day here in Polignano. One of the balcony, one of the platform.
4: Speedo first.
3: The towel, the chamois, the cap, and don't forget about the watch, because I have to be in time for the competition. Okay, let's go.
2: Polignano Amare, and this event will always have a special place in Paredes's heart and on his arm. 2024, the comeback no one saw coming.
3: Last year in Polignano was something else. It was very emotional. After 5 years, I got my first podium. It was a great event for me as a personal goal, because we know through the year there was like up and downs again. I decided to set the date of Polignano on my arm because it will stay on my mind forever, that moment especially, and hopefully this year is going to be the same.
2: Can history repeat itself?
3: I love this place, the environment, the people, the food. Let's see how it goes. Ready for the first round.
2: It's almost time to go. Here are the three top facts from sports director Orlando Duque.
5: Hi everyone, I'm Orlando Duque and I'm the sports director here at Red Bull Cliff Diving, and these are the three things to look out for in beautiful Polignano Amare. Number one is two different takeoff spots. We have the platform where they're gonna perform intermediate and optional dives, and then we have a balcony when they're gonna do the required round dives. It's completely different visual, it's completely different situations. They have to adapt very quickly from one side to the other, and we'll see how they can perform against that. Number two, the weather is sometimes an issue with Red Bull Cliff Diving. And here the conditions have been changing since we arrived. The wind has picked up quite a lot and we have a little bit of waves rolling into the bay. So we have about 21 meters for the women and 27 meters for the men. But with the waves rolling in, you may lose a little bit of height at the top of the wave, but then you may have increased height when the wave drops. They have to be ready for that in less than half a second. They have to react to whatever conditions happen there. And number three is a short season this year. Only 4 stops at Red Bull Cliff Diving. When you have long breaks between the competitions, sometimes it's hard to get back into rhythm. You prepare the season, you start, and then everything calms down for 5, 6 weeks. So you have to rebuild that momentum and come back at the top of your game. So let's see who can handle it better.
2: In cliff diving, few things are more dangerous than strong winds and rough waves. And whilst the weather may be unpredictable, Rhiannon Ifland is anything but. With 8 victories in 9 appearances, she returns to Polignano Amare for her 10th start. And what a start from the 33-year-old Australian.
6: It's a bit hit or miss, especially, you know, with this wind. Brings the wind swell in the water, so it's not like you can even read what's happening underneath you, and it looks a lot less than it actually is when you're standing on the platform, so it's pretty tricky, but yeah, I think we're all gonna manage.
2: Elisa Corsetti, Italy's local hero, faced the wind with a smile. For the first time, she's earned her spot as a permanent diver on this year's tour. That's a strong start for Corsetti, despite the nerves.
7: I was super, super stressed before the competition, like in the training. Instead, my dive was not so good. And here I just thought about, okay, nothing to lose. And the dive was fast, but then I controlled it very good and I'm super happy.
2: Kaylee Arnett, always enjoying everything around cliff diving.

0: But just like for everyone, the season opener in El Nido was something very special indeed for the American.
1: The Philippines was incredible. It was such a challenge.
0: Hot weather and lots of climbing.
1: It was quite a strenuous competition, but luckily I was scrappy enough. I'm not a climber, but I managed to get up those cliffs.
2: Oh my God, that rock moved.
1: It's almost like this out-of-body experience that I felt while I was there with the cliff, and it was just magical.
0: In just her sixth competition, she has already claimed her fourth podium finish.
1: I really enjoyed the off-the-cliff opportunities and just being into the nature side of things. It was so much fun.
0: At the top of the Red Bull Cliff Diving World Series standings, it's Rhiannon Ifland with a commanding season opening win. Nelly Chukanivska impressed with a strong third place finish, while titled contender Molly Carlson settled for fifth. How will Kaylee Arnett handle the challenge of Italy's wind and waves?
3: Thank you. Wow. The atmosphere here is amazing, electric. The fans are great. So I really feed off of that. So I think that's why I had a good start.
0: Morgan Herculano, the Swiss wildcard, makes her debut in Polignano a Mare. Now she's felt it. The beauty and brutality of Polignano all at once.
4: In these conditions, you just think about the technique, think about being as hard and as tight as you can, and then you hope for the best. Fourth after the first round, I think it's the best I've ever done. So, you know, three more dives, every dive matters.
0: For round two, the athletes are making their way to the second takeoff spot of the day.
5: Feels like I can get a drink and a coffee there as well.
0: The balcony of the house called Amor de Mare. Madeleine Bayon is enjoying the Italian atmosphere. Diving off a balcony is always special. But at this part of the coastline, the waves make it even more intense.
6: The waves are like 2 meters back here, right? It's scary. Like, in these moments, you just have to think of what to do, and not everything affecting is like, okay, technique. And you just like squeeze and do your technique. Okay, I'm happy.
0: For Lisa Faulkner, this is her debut, her first ever dive from a balcony at her first ever Red Bull Cliff Diving World Series competition. Finally, at the age of 37, proof that you should never stop believing in your dreams. Simone Leithead had her breakthrough season last year with 3 podiums. Watched by her teammate, Molly Carlson. For Carlson, the competition ended after a crash during practice. The 26-year-old miscalculated her running takeoff.
7: Still in shock, like I had no pain in my foot after. I went for dinner with the girls, we just were chatting, like, oh, I'll be fine tomorrow, you know? And then I woke up and my foot was blue, and I was like, guys, I can't really walk on this. Like, this is a bit more serious than I thought. Slipping off a 22-meter platform, I wouldn't wish that on my biggest enemy, you know what I mean? Like, it's way scarier than you think, and like, I'm just happy I'm okay, but like, that's gonna be hard to recover from mentally, and I think all the emotions hit me this morning.
8: If you can't walk, you can't live, okay? You're doing an extreme sport, and you have to be 100%.
7: Yeah.
8: If not, it's not safe for you and for the future.
7: That was so scary.
8: It was very scary.
0: This was not her first accident at practice this season. But in El Nido, she managed to continue the competition, ending up in fifth place.
7: Now I have a fifth place.

0: place and it did not start, you know what I mean? Like, that sucks. Like, I'm better than that. I'm training better than that. And it just sucks that that's my season so far.
1: No dive today for Molly Carlson. But she can cheer for her fellow country woman, Simone Leithead. A great dive for the Canadian.
2: Fun, terrifying, exciting. From up there, you can't really see it, but once you get in the water, it's crazy. Like, I think I blacked out.
1: Ginny van Kartvik is a permanent diver for the first time in her career. After finishing 11th in the season opener, she's already in need of strong results to climb the rankings in such a short season.
3: These conditions are insane. Like, the waves are crazy and I don't know how to time them, so I just focus on my cues and that's it. Just hope for the best. And it worked out.
1: The queen of cliff diving, Rhiannon Ifland, 33 years old, 8-time Red Bull Cliff Diving World Series champion. 42 wins out of 52 starts.
4: 42 wins out of 52 starts, that is still shocking to me. I think it shows that I'm persistent. I think it shows that I am a competitor. And I think it also shows that I really love this sport. How it's possible is a lot of hard work, a lot of years of hard work. And I think, you know, along the years I've kind of taught myself this mental routine and kind of this flow state that I get into when I'm competing. Yeah, I guess every little part of my training and every little part of who I am has contributed to the amount of success I've had up on the platform. We're gonna keep having fun and we're gonna keep on rocking and rolling.
1: The most experienced diver in the field knows what to do.
2: Gary!
5: Yes.
1: Straight eights from the international judges.
2: This is cliff diving. And we're far. Woo! And I'm happy to put that dive down for eights. You know, it felt really good in the air, just the bottom. You either get lucky or you don't.
1: After two rounds, Ifland leads the competition, with Elisa Corsetti and wildcard Morgan Herculano close behind. The top three separated by just 2 points. Debutante Lisa Faulkner at 37 sits in eighth, while teenage sensation Nelly Chukanivska finds herself down in 10th. Jonathan Paredes opens the men's competition, but the question remains, is this his final season? The 35-year-old entered the year as a wild card and started with a surprising podium in the first stop in El Nido.
6: So after the Philippines, second place. I think it's amazing. What a start of the series. My expectations were not as high as the result. So yeah, here I am. I'm trying to retire soon from the competitions, and that doesn't help too much because having a second place, it just breaks my mind a lot, you know, because I was just like, okay, I'm gonna go to the Philippines, I'm gonna do a nice competition, and then I finish on the podium, so that confused me a little bit. And of course, having 4 competitions this year, it makes it more difficult, you know, because also a good result here, and I could be fighting for the titles.
1: It's a wild card 1 and 2 so far. Gary Hunt leads with Jonathan Paredes close behind. Konstantin Popovich is in third. And with limited stops this year, the battle for the King Kahikili Trophy is already fierce. Paredes loves competing in Italy. And right from the start, he shows his strong form. Confidently making his way back to the beach.
7: I just remembered Costa a few years ago, like having injured there, so I decided to wait. Difficult conditions, you know, as usual. Here in Bolignano, sometimes it's pretty tough, the water is moving. It's hard to catch the wave or not, but I'm okay. I'm happy.

0: the result, and let's see how it goes the second one.
1: ...41 years old and still hungry for more. This is Gary Hunt. With 5 victories here in Italy, the Frenchman has mastered the art of reading the waves.
2: Yeah, very satisfied. With these conditions, you never know if you're going to get a nasty wave. You hit it at an angle and then you throw up a big splash. So it's a solid dive. Move on to the next one.
1: Konstantin Popovic returns as the man to beat in Italy, especially in the absence of reigning Red Bull Cliff Diving World Series champion Aidan Heslop.
3: I was playing chess and a piece fell on the ground and I bent down to grab it, and that's when I felt my back completely go.
1: Heslop was still able to secure the championship in 2024.
3: At that point, I was pretty scared, you know. Although I was winning competitions and doing very well for myself, it kind of made me a little bit lazy last year. And I think this kind of area that has been injured was probably injured because of the fact that I wasn't working as hard as I should be. Molly asked me a good question actually before the surgery, like, what are you most excited to do? Like, are you excited to get back on 27 again and like high dive and run and do all this? And I was like, no, I'm excited to brush my teeth without pain. Every little step at the moment feels like I've achieved something, you know, no matter how small it is. Here at the APC, when everyone's under one roof, everyone's working for the same team, you know. The people here are the top people in the world. We can't put much weight at all, so anything kind of holding up here or on my back we can't do, because it's really just compressing the spine at the minute. And I don't want to come back to high diving if I can't come back 100%, you know. I don't want to come back and do easy dives in pain and come towards the bottom of the ranking every competition, you know. I want to come back and smash everyone, you know.
1: One less rival for Popovic, but right now it's the wind he's battling. The Romanian takes a step back to wait it out. Second attempt. At 36, he brings all of his experience to the platform and adds a nod of respect to Aidan Heslop along the way.
4: I feel bad for him and I wish that he can recover fast and he can be back with us soon.
1: When it comes to comebacks, few are as powerful as Catalin Preda, returning in the Philippines after his heavy crash in Boston back in 2024. But the Romanian got lost in the air and crashed again.
5: The one landing in warm-up on the first day was just unforeseen, unexpected, easy dive, probably just an unfortunate combination of things that fell into place, not in my favor. For me, afterwards, it just became a very personal sort of battle. You know, I was very, very driven and determined to actually push and compete. I managed to do my full program, no actual dives out of the 4 fell into place as I know how to do them. And that was slightly unfortunate, but sometimes so it happens in competitions and I take it for that, you know. I think I managed to learn how to accept things. I think more important is how fast you manage to get up, you know, once you're actually stumbling and finding yourself down.
1: Catalin Preda, the pattern's been clear. Progress, then setback. So which direction will today take? That was a statement dive.
2: It's not ideal conditions, but it's one of the things that it's out of the control. So as much as I can, I choose to focus on the controllables. And that was my attitude, that was my mindset, and the way that I approached the dive. I gave it my best. It's one of my mantras, and I'm happy it worked out fine.
1: Now it's time for the men to take on the iconic balcony. And for local hero, Andrea Bonaba, one half of Team Italy. Andrea Bonaba and Elisa Costa.

0: Setti, the pride of a nation.
1: For sure it's special because it was my first competition and because, of course, we're Italian. All the crowd, the family, so we are super proud to show what we can do.
2: It's a bit more pressure because all the people is cheering for me, so the expectation is pretty high, so I know I have to do good for all these people.
0: But after the first stop, it's not just the pressure of being a local hero. Bernardo continues to battle the lasting effects of his crash in the Philippines.
2: For me, after the crash, I went every day to the training with a different mentality, more focus on every dive. And it's changed a little bit my lifestyle too. I'm going to sleep earlier, no more parties.
0: The 21-year-old is coached by Italian legend, Alessandro De Rose.
3: We started to work together when he was 10. And for me, Andrea is a talent. I always thought this since that he was a small diver.
1: I just try to say him, repeat him every day that for me, he's the best one, the most talented person here. And he is very elegant. And also in diving, he was super good. So I wish I could be like him.
0: Their dream, a podium finish here in Polignano Amare.
1: A lot of time here for the pressure, I made mistakes. So I just want to enjoy and be constant in every dive, and that's it.
0: Diving in your home country is a very special feeling. How can Andrea Bernaba cope with that expectation? The young Italian moves with style and ease. Still, the sea plays by its own rules.
4: So wavy, so windy up here, so yeah, I'm happy for sure because it can get so worse, so yeah, I'm happy.
5: So guys, now please, silence here, please.
6: Yeah,
5: yes. Thank you.
6: Dale, Carlito.
0: A few steps from the living room and you're on the edge, literally. Carlos Jimeno with a handstand on the balcony. A great dive. Almost perfect under these conditions.
7: Carlos!
8: Crazy!
7: Thank you.
8: Woo! What a feeling, man. It's good. Adrenaline.
7: Yeah.
8: Oh, man.
0: You can see the rough water churning beneath Catalin Preda. One small miss can cost points. Bad luck for the Romanian. And no mercy from the five international judges.
9: I was lining up and suddenly... Yeah, yeah, no way to see.
10: Yeah.
9: I don't know if there was anything that I could do. You take a reference to the water and then what happens with the swells. Tough to gauge and control.
0: The moments before his dive. Sergio Guzman concentrated and introverted. The Mexican missed the season opener in the Philippines and now needs strong results to keep his spot as a permanent diver for another year. Round two from the balcony was not the step forward he was looking for.
11: I think I bite my tongue. Can I show? Yeah, but I'm okay. Yeah.
0: And style master Jonathan Paredes strikes again.
12: Everybody does great, you know. We have these conditions. I think it's just a matter of lucky, you know.
0: The Mexican holds the lead for now, but the top six are tightly packed. With big optional dives still to come, the leaderboard is sure to shake up. Local hero Andrea Bernaba sits in 10th, a bit of a disappointment for the home crowd. A thrilling final day of competition lies ahead of us.

0: today is the final day of competition here in Polignano. So come with me and I will show you the beach.
1: The heart of European cliff diving beats loudest, here with the most passionate fans, all gathering at the beach to cheer on Corsetti and company. And of course, they have got the best view in the house.
0: Today will be a crazy competition with these waves and this wind, but I saw so many people here cheering for me, and I'm sure there will be more later, so I can't wait to compete for them.
1: Round three marks the start of the most difficult manoeuvres. Rhiannon Ifland with the highest degree of difficulty of 4.4. A great start to the day. The Australian underlines her ambition. Simone Leithead delivers, matching her degree of difficulty with precision, a clean running takeoff, no errors, and big scores push the 22-year-old up the leaderboard. Wildcard Iris Schmidbauer, also a degree of difficulty of 4.4, but this time a handstand, showing just how many ways there are to raise the bar. In cliff diving, variety is everything. There is no fixed path into cliff diving, just the courage to leap.
2: My name is Lisa Faulkner, and this is my first Red Bull Cliff Diving World Series competition. I was a gymnast until the age of 17, and then I started diving, and I dove through university, and then I started shows where I worked with Maylee, Kaylee, Carlos, and Kat, and here I am. The thing I love most about cliff diving is probably the adrenaline rush that I get when I go up there, and just the thrill of competing. I know I can do it, and I just want to be a part of this atmosphere.
1: Lisa Faulkner on her debut, also performing the hardest handstand in the world. With impressive scores.
2: I felt so good. We've been working on that one a lot, and slowing it down was the biggest goal, and I feel like I did it.
1: What she loves most is the adrenaline rush, and this one definitely delivered. Ifland has extended her lead, with Leithead and Faulkner now firmly in contention. All three delivered the highest degree of difficulty in round number three. Elisa Corsetti remains in fourth place, hunting for her first podium on home soil. Meanwhile, Chogaviska and Arnett, both on the podium at stop one, will need to step it up. After a disappointing first day, Andrea Bernaba shows his elegant technique in round three. And despite the low difficulty, it's a step forward for the Italian. Popovic pushed the limits with the most difficult program, but this time the dive unraveled from the moment he left the platform. A tough moment for the Romanian. And now, the winner of the first stop, Gary Hunt. Oldie but goldie.
3: Yeah, maybe some people doubted me. Maybe even I doubted myself at some points. But one thing was sure is when I was there in Philippines, I was loving what I was doing. I was appreciating every moment of it, and I wasn't taking it for granted. And over 100 competitions, you can get complacent, you can take this as kind of a regular job, but I remembered with some time off that this is a crazy job. Not many people are lucky enough to do this kind of thing for a living. I don't know what's been the key to my success here in Polignano. I think I always feel good here. I always like the environment. I like the vibe. It's almost like a party here, and that always gets me in a good mood. How can I not have an eye on the Kinkai Kili trophy after one victory in a short series like this, four competitions? So obviously I know it's going to be tough, but if there was ever a time to get another championship, this is

To chase another title, Hunt has to produce another top-level performance. It's solid, but not spectacular. Are these scores enough to keep him in post?

0: launches to the top in round three. No standout scores, but a massive 5.2 degree of difficulty does the job.
1: Anything is possible today. I'm in a good position right now. So yeah, just I need to keep going. Hopefully, I finish up there.
0: The Spaniard is in the lead. Can Gimeno win for the second time in his career? The two wildcards, Jonathan Paredes and Gary Hunt, remain firmly in contention. Meanwhile, Popovic drops down the rankings, a major blow to his title hopes. Further unfortunate news, both Guzman and Biggin were forced to withdraw after round two due to minor injuries. And now the final. It all comes down to this. Who wins stop number two? And who gets closer to claiming cliff diving's ultimate prize? The King Kahikili Trophy. Nelly Chukanivska is the youngest diver in the women's competition and already has two podium finishes to her name. Currently in seventh, the 18-year-old needs a standout final dive to have any shot at the podium. And that's exactly what Chunkoviska needs. High scores from the international judging panel, and she takes the lead. For now.
2: A little bit scary because we have wind and we have wave. Yeah.
0: Now, from the youngest to the oldest, Ginny van Kartvik, 40 years old and at the top of her game. On the terrace, the last words of guidance from coach Alessandro De Rose to Elisa Corsetti. A running start for van Kartvik. And memories of Carlsen's misstep just 2 days ago still linger. A short landing, a big hit for the Dutch. But the safety team is right there to check if everything's okay.
3: Luckily, we have these guys in the water and they're the best, honestly. It hurts. It hurts the heart and it hurts.
0: And now, Elisa Corsetti. Her degree of difficulty is the lowest of all of the divers in the final round. Corsetti needs high scores to secure a podium.

0: Support from her friend Andrea Bonaba and the fans. The scores may not be enough, but it's still the lead for now. Never give up.
1: I made a mistake, but maybe I was too nervous. I wanted to control the dive and feeling short, but it's okay. It's just part of the process and I'm happy like this.
0: Lisa Faulkner sits in third place ahead of her final dive. She needs just an average score of 5.7 to take the lead, and with that, secure a podium finish. How will the 37-year-old handle the pressure? Oh, a bigger splash. Will that be enough for Corsetti? Or will it be the podium for Lisa Faulkner? And it's just enough for the American. The lead for now, the secured podium. What an unbelievable surprise.
2: I am? I don't think so.
0: But it's true.
2: Like, Maylee, Haley, Kat, their first Rebel competition, they all podium. And I thought, I can do this, I can podium on my first Rebel competition.

0: from a different planet.
1: Two more divers to come. Can Simone Leetet win her first ever Red Bull Cliff Diving World Series competition? The Canadian steps up with a 3.9 dive. She's been on the podium three times, but never the top step. Could this be the moment? Or will Faulkner stay on top? A great dive.
2: I think that was okay.
1: And that will do it. Great scores, and Leetet takes the lead with confidence.
2: I'm just super proud of myself, yeah. I'm looking forward to the rest of the season and being able to show everyone that I can be in the top three contention, yeah.
1: But now it's time for Rhiannon Ifland. With a lower degree of difficulty than Leethead's earlier dive, the Australian now needs strong execution to secure the win. Or will it be a first for the Canadian? Can Ifland add another trophy to her unbelievable collection? What a dive! Yay! Once again, Rhiannon Ifland proves why she's a multi-time champion. A great competition for both of them, but the biggest smile is from the 33-year-old Rhiannon Ifland.
3: I'm in love with this place, and it always really challenges me. I think for me it's one of the most challenging stops, like physically, and I guess after this event every single time I prove to myself that you can do it.
1: Only 8 points separated Ifland and Leethead in a thrilling finish. Lisa Faulkner stuns with a podium on her debut, and Corsetti takes a career best fourth on home soil. For Mealy Carpenter, however, it's another tough result. 10th place and a season that's yet to find its rhythm. The 9th victory here in Italy for Rhiannon Ifland. What a story! Simone Leethead showcases the best dive of the competition in round number 2, adding one more point to her series standings total. With only 4 events in 2025, this marks the halfway point of the season. Rhiannon Ifland is lonely at the top, but the fight for the title is not over yet. Now for the men's final. Local hero Andrea Bonaba is firing up the crowd. The 21-year-old has never finished better than 6th place at his home event. This should end today.

0: a great dive, and high scores from the judges.
1: I didn't know. I just saw the water. In that moment, I realized that I was okay. So in that moment, I was already super happy. And then when I heard everyone screaming, I was, no way. I made it. I'm so happy.
0: That was a huge moment. But just how far will it move him up the leaderboard? Yolotl Martinez is up next. A good dive can catapult him up the podium. A hard hit on entry. Again, the safety crew is right where they need to be. Martinez gives a thumbs up, but he'll be taken to hospital for precautionary checks. Alexei Prigorov, fourth place before his final dive. Degree of difficulty, 5.3. Again, a running takeoff.
2: I didn't see the dive. Yes, I see your face.
0: It wasn't enough. The scores come in, and Prigorov drops to third.
3: For now, not much, but all good in how it's with those waves and the wind. It's okay, we everyone the same condition.
0: It's crunch time, and that means hunt time. No one stays cooler under pressure. After his win in El Nido, can the Frenchman go back to back? A brilliant dive from Gary Hunt. The judges love it, and you can see he does too.
4: Okay, we're done.
5: I don't think of anything before the dive, to be honest. I clear my head as soon as possible, and I just let it happen. The trophy is even closer.
0: Jonathan Paredes has the lowest degree of difficulty of the top contenders. So, precision is everything. Watched by his girlfriend and Gary Hunt. He is no stranger to pressure.

0: High scores, but only enough for second place due to that low degree of difficulty.
1: I wanted the retirement. It's still on my mind, but let's see how it goes the end of the season. And let's see how it goes.
0: The last man standing, Carlos Gimeno from Spain.
2: Anything can happen in this one.
3: I know.
0: A handstand to finish the competition. A dive.
4: Hey! Come on!
0: Victory for Carlos Gimeno in Polignano Amare. Gimeno leads by 40 points. Hunt and Paredes separated by a mere 0.25 as Bernabe hits a personal best in Italy. Popovic only in fifth place, a setback for the Romanian. But a proud winner, Carlos Gimeno.
1: This year, you can see a new version of Carlos Gimeno, and hopefully you're gonna see more these results. The lion that I have inside woke up this time, but the lion is still hungry. So I'll see you all in Mostar September 5th. Let's go.
0: Carlos Gimeno showcasing the best dive of the competition in round two, adding one more point to his series standings total. In 2025, the competition is fiercer than ever. Two more stops to go, and it will be a fight to the end. Now we travel across the Adriatic Sea to Bosnia and Herzegovina and the city of Mostar. The Red Bull Cliff Diving World Series in Polignano Amare brought adrenaline and surprises in equal measure. As the world's best cliff divers face tough conditions and iconic private balconies.
5: Polignano Amare.
0: Italy showed once again why it is a staple on the tour. Now, all eyes turn to what awaits next in Bosnia and Herzegovina.

0: Let's dive into the penultimate stop of the season. The Red Bull Cliff Diving World Series is coming to Mostar in Bosnia and Herzegovina.
1: I'm ready for Bosnia, let's go.
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4: There's thousands of people.
3: Oh, excellent.
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0: Chapter 3, The Keeper of the Old Bridge.

0: The Neretva River and Starry Most in the cozy town of Mostar is all it takes for the perfect cliff diving playground.
1: Hi, I'm Gary Hunt, and this is the third stop of the Red Bull Cliff Diving World Series. We're back here in Mostar for the ninth time. The best thing about this town is the cobblestone streets. So come with me, let's check this place out.
0: This year consists of four events on three continents. The season started in the Philippines before the series traveled to Europe. Italy was on the map, and after Mostar in Bosnia and Herzegovina, the grand finale will be held in Boston, USA for the first time.
1: So we're here in Starry Most, which means Old Bridge. This is a very iconic monument for the people of Bosnia and Herzegovina. The locals have been diving here for centuries, and it's our pleasure to present the art of diving to the fans. So the first round of competition will be directly from the bridge. I can show you my point of view. Here we go. Scuba divers are getting ready.
0: 3 days of competition lie ahead of the athletes, and the bridge will always be in the spotlight.
1: So we're ready for the penultimate stop. Let's go.
0: Each Red Bull Cliff Diving World Series event features 8 permanent and 4 wildcard divers per gender. There are 4 rounds of diving with varying levels of difficulty. The panel of 5 judges has less than 4 seconds to evaluate the parts of each dive. The judges then award scores from 0 to 10. The lowest and the highest scores are eliminated and the remaining 3 added together.

0: This total, multiplied by the degree of difficulty, gives the dive score. And all four dives are added together for the event score. Final series points are awarded at the end of every event, with a bonus point for the best dive of the competition. At the end of the series, the divers with the highest series points are awarded with the King Kahikili Trophy. For years, the Old Bridge of Mostar has been more than a crossing. Since the 17th century, young men have dived from its stone arch into the river below, a test of courage and pride. Today, that spirit lives on.
1: You do the competition here when they do the traditional diving?
2: One time I was third. Maybe you should score me when you see me jumping, then you can give me scores. You go down and...
0: Traditional local diving meets Red Bull cliff diving.
3: It's actually my first time watching this diving style, so I'm excited to see what he's gonna do.
0: Thumbs up, and our judges are ready.
4: Judging is really a big responsibility, but we was really confident to give you this score because you deserve, and I mean, it was really cool to see and watch you today in judging as well.
0: Elegant and graceful. Now it's time for the professional athletes.
5: I'm Orlando Duque, and I'm the sports director here at Red Bull Cliff Diving. And these are the three things to look out for at our competition in Mostar, Bosnia and Herzegovina. Number one, we're back to a three-day competition. For day one, everybody's diving off the bridge, so it's a completely different situation for everybody. It's a very narrow place where they need to stand and perform their first round of diving. Number two, here in Mostar, we're diving into the Neretvar River. It's very beautiful, but once you dive in, it's very cold water. You can see it on their faces when they hit the water. For a moment, they lose their breath. Also, the current can affect sometimes. We open a dam up the river, and then the level raises up a little bit to get the correct height up for the competition, but it may affect a little bit some of the entries. And number three, this is the first time in the history of Red Bull Cliff Diving World Series that we have 12 wildcards. It is a good thing for the wildcards to be able to showcase, to show their dives, to be able to compete. Rarely we have extra spots available for wildcards, so this is a good opportunity. In the past, we've had some surprises for wildcards. Let's see what happens here in Mostar.
0: Round one, let's go. Time for the bridge. Xanthia Panisi is one of five wildcards in the women's category. It's her fifth appearance in Mostar. The conditions are perfect for the required round here in the south of Europe at the end of summer. And a good start for the 26-year-old.
6: I love these type of locations where it's not a real platform. It feels more connected to the country we're in, and the water's freezing, but it's warm outside.
0: Isabel Perez only started cliff diving this year, and Mostar is her first ever Red Bull cliff diving competition. Everything is new to her, starting with the lucky draw.
7: Hi, I'm Isa. Isa Perez from Colombia, and this is my first time ever in Red Bull stock in Mostar.
0: The evening before the competition is time for the divers to relax and to get their starting order at the lucky draw. The task this time?
8: I was trying.
0: The athletes need some football skills to receive their starting position.
9: Zero. I need 0 points. You know, today was not our day. We didn't play pretty good. The strategy didn't work.
0: No goal for Isabel Perez, but there are some hidden talents.
10: And I'm in love with football. I really enjoy playing football and see football.
0: One of the challenges for the newcomers before the competition event starts is to announce the right dives to the judges.
7: I already asked like three people to help me because of course you want to make sure everything is correct, everything is right. You don't want to be there standing up doing a dive and then you realize you grow another dive.
0: Isabel Perez. Her dive now, a double half, two somersaults and one twist. A big relief for the 27-year-old Colombian.
7: It was just speechless. Honestly, as soon as I like take off and I fly, it's just pretty and I'm so happy. It's amazing.
0: Maria Paula Quintero is from the same city in Colombia as Isabel Perez. Both grew up learning pool diving together. For Quintero, this is event number 35, but the bridge is always a challenging task.
3: When you are uncomfortable, you're trying to be focused and trying to do the good dive. And that's why Bosnia is always a good competition. You have to be really focused to rip it, and all the people is rip it. I'm in love with this country.
0: Two childhood friends sharing one dream together. Another wild card ready to dive off the Starry Most, Lisa Faulkner. The American is coming with a full heart after the last event in Polignano Amare.
11: My name is Lisa Faulkner, I'm from the US. This is my second Red Bull Cliff Diving World Series competition.
0: Just a few weeks ago in Italy, Lisa Faulkner made her stunning debut, earning a remarkable third place.
11: It was amazing, actually. If I had gone back to tell my previous self like how that experience would have been, I wouldn't have believed myself. It wasn't an easy stop. It was also wasn't easy for anyone. When we got to Polignano, I remember the first 2 days we were there, the training days, everything was easy. We rented a boat for one of the days. We had fun on the water. It was beautiful. And then the day we get to compete, it's like crazy waves and wind. But it's part of the fun. It's like you never know what to expect, and everyone's in it together. My goal for this competition is to dive like I know how and just to keep up with the rest of the girls in the pack.
0: After two events, Rhiannon Ifland is leading with two wins back to back. Another victory in Mostar, and the Australian will be the Red Bull Cliff Diving World Series champion again. Can the 37-year-old Lisa Faulkner continue her run? Good scores from the five international judges.
11: Having a lot of fun and really enjoying my time here. This is incredible. When I think of Red Bull Cliff Diving, this is the spot that comes to mind. So to be able to be here and compete with all these super brave ladies, it's a true honor.
0: And now, the queen of cliff diving, Rhiannon Ifland. 53 starts, 43 wins. But even for the experienced Australian, this bridge is different.
6: For some reason, that first dive, the first round at this competition is the scariest one for me of the season. So I'm definitely happy with how that dive went, but to be honest, I was finding it a little bit difficult to control my nerves and my heart rate up on the bridge. But yeah, super stoked. I think it's going to be a very fun weekend, so let's go.
0: In second place in the overall is Simone Leithead. The Canadian needs a good result to put pressure on Rhiannon Ifland, fighting for the King Kahikili trophy. But it's a disappointing start for the 22-year-old.
12: It wasn't great. I expect more out of myself, honestly. I know this dive, it's a pretty easy dive, so I just wanted to be great. It wasn't, but got three more to do, so I'll try to focus on the next one and try to forget about the first one.
0: For the first time ever, Leithead is at a competition without her Canadian teammate, Molly Carlson.
12: I have her charming right now, so so yeah, she's always with me, always supporting me, and she's the best teammate I could ever ask for, so I'm very grateful to have her in my life.
0: Three wild cards on top of the table with Rhiannon Ifland in striking distance. Newcomer Isabel Perez, with a very good first dive, is in the top five as well. Kaylee Arnett fighting for the overall podium, only eighth. And Leithead already more than 20 points behind Ifland.
13: Welcome to the bridge round. Here we go. Take a look at what we see.
14: Climbing up there, diving off the bridge like the locals do, it's such a nice connection here in Mostar. But the challenges definitely come around. You know, the railing is right there. You've got to clear a little bit of the bridge below you. And then the water is also moving. So it's a challenge entry to find.
0: For David Kultori, it's his 70th appearance. He still loves competing, even though times have changed.
14: I've been on the series for so long, and I spent a long time as a permanent. Now I'm fighting my way through the wild card ranks, and it's cool that we have so many at this specific competition. Such a fun mix from brand newcomers like Issa and Scotty to some old school homies like me and Gary. It's an interesting mix.
0: Next up, Carlos Gimeno. The Spaniard is on top form, having won the last event in Italy.
15: That competition, it's a lot of emotion. Because I know those are the key moments, you know? Like, I'm gonna be remembered forever, you know? Like, after like the fin, after the finish of the competition, and then the people cheering and then competing, that's like the moment when I'm at home after competition that I think about, and it's like, I get goosebumps, like, for sure, even tears. I know what I'm capable of, and I know that if I put a good performer here, it's gonna help me to, in Boston, get my goal. That is, of course, be the overall Red Bull Cliff Diving World Champion. That's the goal for me.
16: Oh, I can't believe this moment.
0: With this win, Gimeno is now in second place overall, tied with Jonathan Paredes. But surprisingly, at the very top sits Gary Hunt. Can the 41-year-old win his 11th King Kaikili Trophy at the end of the season? Gimeno last won in Mostar back in 2023. The 35-year-old is one to watch.
17: Let's go! Three more to go. Vamos!
15: For me, this is the place where my dream became true, winning the first competition. That was what I was fighting like my whole life. To see, like, finally in front of like 1,000 people, to put the Spanish anthem. Coming back here, I got goosebumps only to think about.
0: Another debutant at the Red Bull Cliff Diving World Series, Scott Lazaroff.
18: Hi, my name is Scott Lazaroff. I'm 28 years old.
19: Beautiful.
18: I go with the flow. I work really hard. But I'm very silly. That's how I like to live life. Work hard, play hard. Let's have some fun.
0: The 28-year-old learned high diving in shows and is a 20-meter specialist.
20: Nice. That's a nice height. I like it.
0: The height of the bridge is 21 meters, so a perfect way to start for the American.
18: I've been training for this moment my entire life. Been having this dream since I was in college. And it's finally come true. It's a magical place to start. A lot of champions have started in this location in Mostar, and I'm just happy to be here.
0: Andrea Bonaba is one of the up-and-coming stars of the scene. The 21-year-old is known for his immaculate diving with great form in the air. That dive was no problem. But the Neretva River is cold at only 12 degrees Celsius.
21: The impact is okay. The current is a bit hard, but not that much. The real problem is the cold. The water is freezing, guys. Really, really cold. And I'm not used to diving water like this cold. So I was, no, fast.
0: For the rest of the competition, he carries a new good luck token.
21: My lucky coin, guys. I found it here, and this is gonna be my lucky coin for the rest of the competition.
0: This guy knows how to win in Mostar. Konstantin Popovic has two victories to his name at this location. But this weekend, he's facing a setback. The Romanian stretched his adductors last weekend, so every dive is a risk for him. But still, straight eights.
22: It's still super painful, and I was not sure if I could dive today, to be honest. That's why I didn't do any training dives, and let's take it day by day. So today I survived.
0: The most stylish dive in round one is this inward flying from Kathleen Preda. Bad entry, but good memories.
23: Mostar is where it all started for me, so years after that, you know, I always come back to Mostar with the smile on my face and trying to take it in as much and enjoying the vibe.
0: When we talk about 10-time champion Gary Hunt, it sounds a bit weird talking about a wildcard appearance. For many divers, Hunt is the GOAT of cliff diving. The 41-year-old is the current Red Bull Cliff Diving World Series leader, aiming for another King Kahikili trophy. At the final phase of his career.
1: For years and years, I never won when we dived off a bridge. It took me a long time because you don't see the cliff face. Usually you see the water, you see the rocks, and that point of the horizon between the two kind of gives you a good point of judgment. Here, it's just water, water, water.
0: After round one, Bernaba and Gemeno are tied in first place, followed by Paredes and Hunt. The top three in the overall standings are on fire in Mostar. Popovic only in ninth place, the Romanian must hope to survive the competition unscathed. Day one closes in spectacular fashion. Skydiver meet cliff diver.
2: It's a must dive, guys, with the two guys from the sky.
4: The plan is clear, crystal clear. We're gonna wait for the parachuters to come through. Boom, magic, cinema.
19: Okay, everybody's getting ready.
24: I'm scared because we are like super close to each other, but it's gonna be fine.
0: When professionals meet professionals.
2: First mass dive, just, they told me just to go and go. That's the plan.
0: Night, the trucks wind their way through the narrow streets of the old town. Piece by piece, the tower is unloaded and assembled, rising silently against the dark, starry sky. All through the night, the work continues, beams and bolts, lights and wood. By the next day, the structure stands complete, a stage suspended above the river, waiting for the first dive. We are ready for round two.
25: Vamos, vamos.
0: Paula Gilibert is entering the bridge.
3: It's impressive how they build so fast. Like yesterday was a bridge and today is like a completely platform, 27, 20 meters. So it's more comfortable. I'm not gonna lie, I prefer this.
0: The 27-year-old is a wild card for the third time in her career, striving for perfection.
3: Every time that they invite me, it's more opportunities to grow and grow. So, so happy.
0: Cliff diving is a demanding sport and experience is priceless. Kaylee Arnett is mentally preparing for her intermediate dive in round two.
26: It's kind of a meditative state that you go into where you're not thinking about anything. I'm not focusing per se. It's just kind of like zoning out, like, and you go into this meditative state almost.
0: In seven events, the 32-year-old secured five podiums. What's the secret?
26: For me, it's all in the takeoff, because as soon as I do a good takeoff, my body goes into autopilot and it knows what it's doing. So as soon as I can get that good takeoff, usually the rest of the dive will go according to plan.
0: All eyes and phones are now on Simone Leithead, Canada's new number one.
18: Hey guys, welcome to day two. I'm going to pick up Simone. We're going to go over the plan of what we do today. Let's hope it's a good one. Bon matin. Ça va?
27: Today is a brand new day. Yesterday was a bit disappointing for me.
28: Yesterday I was like, not overthinking, but I think I was like over trying.
27: I'm a very emotional person, not in terms of like crying, but I take it at heart. So like I was pretty mad, honestly. I just trying to contain it and not being like all over the place. But yeah, I was mad and I talked with Steph and

0: He was like very good at no more drama, just like focus on what you have to do.
1: Yeah. So yeah, I wanted you to look at this one, which is
2: not so easy when just last week she struggled with her dives at the World Aquatics in Italy and crashed on entry. A shock for the young Canadian.
1: Yeah, after everything that happened last week, I'm just super happy you're fine, you're safe, mm-hmm. and always proud of you.
0: Yeah. Thank you.
2: But to put it in Simone's own words, today is a brand new day. Already under pressure after the off-the-bridge round. Hey! A good recovery, thanks to the influence of her coach.
3: I would say keywords from my coach, Steph. So I'm just thinking about like technical terms that I can control and focus on, and my head's not all over the place.
2: Rhiannon Ifland loves an impulsive crowd, and as always, the cliff diving fans in Mostar do not disappoint. A multi-time champion, but still driven by an unrelenting hunger for success. Yay! The reward? The first 10 of the season.
4: My eyes lit up when I saw that zero on the end. Yeah, that's cool. It's been a while between 10s and striving to do that perfect dive, but you know, 4.9 and a half, also I'll take it. I'm not getting any younger. And yeah, I had a bet with my dad that I'll get a 10. Sorry, Dad.
2: Ifland is in the lead, but followed closely by Faulkner, Arnett and Panisi. It will be a fierce fight for the win here in Mostar. Canada's number one leadhead jumped from last place to 8th, but still needs to catch up for a podium finish. Miguel Garcia from Colombia, another wildcard diver at this stop. It's his 10th season, and with a good year-end finish, he still has a chance to qualify for next year. But as so often in life, there are obstacles to overcome.
5: I was a little worried because I had a little injury, so I decided to don't train, to save my ankle and my heel to receive the impact, like just 2 times. But you have to be confident in that moment that you have done it 1,000 times. So I just trying to enjoy the beautiful, the place, everything, the energy of the people. Just focus on that moment and it works. So I'm more than happy for that.
2: Konstantin Popovich wasn't sure if he could compete due to this niggling adductor injury. But he found a way to keep his rhythm.
6: I'm doing low heights just to do some kind of flipping and, you know, training with less impact. So the 10 meter, the 7, and I did one 15 meter. It was okay, like the impact was not so strong compared to 27.
2: How will he handle the impact of 85 kilometers an hour? Good scores from the judges. And luckily, the injury is not worse.
6: Still not 100%, but this dive was good. I was not worried about this dive too much. More for the third and fourth round, because those are the difficult dives. And yeah, you don't know what can happen. You know, any wrong movement can be a bit of injury there.
2: On his way up, Gary Hunt. But before, it's time for Jonathan Predes. For the Style Master, the first rounds are very important. As his optional dives have a lower difficulty than his competitors.
7: It's pretty cool being consistent. You know, these first two dives are always about that, you know? And missing these dives, especially for me, it's difficult because of the degree of difficulty. That's why I'm trying to focus a lot on these two dives. But hopefully the others two are gonna be good as well.
2: Gary Hunt, age 41, but still young at heart, never stop experimenting. A new dive in his 103rd competition.
8: Stylish, really stylish.
2: And

0: scores from the judges.
1: I think this is the beauty of the intermediate dive. There's so many options, and it's been a while since I've done a new dive. And my intermediate dive, I've made mistakes with this river, with the flow of the river coming. Sometimes I get put off. And so it's kind of a tactical decision and also a way just to mix it up and have some fun.
0: Andrea Bernaba showed last year what he's capable of. Third place in Antalya and a lot of high quality diving. This one was another masterclass. Almost perfect.
2: I didn't know, honestly, because in the air I thought it was a bit close to the platform because I just push up higher than I can. So I thought it was a little closer, so I thought the judges is gonna get some point less, but I take 10, so it's super good.
0: So Bernaba is in the lead and still the top three overall in contention. The question is, who will perform four dives at a consistent high level? Popovic is getting closer with his difficult program yet to come. Two rounds in one day means the divers need to go up from the river through the narrow streets packed with tourists. It's always special here in Mostar. Up next are the most difficult dives. More flips, more twists, more risk.
3: Here the safety team, it is the best team that we have, is the strongest. They know they are local, so they know exactly the place, they know the current, they know where to stand by to have less current. When they bring someone new in the team, it's someone that it's 100%, even 150% ready to make it. I was also a Red Bull cliff diver, so I have the experience from the both sides, the feeling of the diver, but also the responsibility of taking care of the diver. So I know how the divers, the athletes are thinking, but also I know how the safety divers are working. The divers are pro athletes, so they are working all the year long. They are not just coming like, well, today I'm going to dive from 20 meters. No, it's a long process to make one dive at this height. It's a complicated sport. It's a heavy impact. And mentally also, there is a lot of work mentally.
0: Ready for the most complex tricks. Simone Leithead with a degree of difficulty of 3.9.
4: Yes, man.
0: From now on, every mistake can mean the end of ambition. Great scores. The chase continues.
5: I feel like I'm running behind a bit, but it's fine. Still one more dive to go, so I'm gonna keep fighting until the end.
0: Wildcard Lisa Faulkner with her biggest dive, degree of difficulty 4.4. That's the highest standard in the women's category. At the last event in Italy, the American got straight eights. But not today. A big disappointment.
6: I think I just didn't control my nerves like I should have. I didn't really follow all my cues, and hopefully I'll learn from that.
0: A slight over-rotation at the landing caused a big splash.
6: But it's also not over till it's over, so stay in the game.
0: Another big dive coming from another wild card. Xanthia Panisi got her invitation last minute due to the absence of Molly Carlson. A great dive. That will give her confidence.
7: I feel super happy, this comp. I'm really just trying to enjoy every single moment. Like, as a wildcard, I just don't know if I'm getting the next comp, so I'm really taking it as if it's my last one. Hoping it's not, but yeah, I'm really enjoying it this time.
0: Kaylee Arnett has the lowest difficulty of all podium contenders, but her stylish performance always brings high scores. But not this time.
8: Oh.
0: This is a major setback in the fight for the title. Now Rhiannon Ifland, the 34-year-old, also with her hardest dive in round three. And what an execution. Her ninth title is within Ifland's grasp.
5: Let's think about sealing the deal after I do the dive tomorrow. You have to come to each event and you have to put down four consistent dives, and that was my goal regardless of the overall title, you know. So it's there, it's in the back of my mind, but let's think about it when it happens.
0: Only one more dive to go. Ifland leads with 10 points ahead of Panisi and already almost 40 points ahead of Faulkner. No one seems to be able to follow her. On the second page, four permanent divers and two wildcards. What a crazy competition so far. Arms wide open and enjoying the atmosphere. Welcome James Lichtenstein, the new world champion.
4: It's amazing to be world champion. Is a dream come true. And you know, it's amazing that all the work I've put in all came together for that moment. Especially with a tough start to the season in the Philippines, I didn't even finish the competition. I had to pull out after three dives. And then I started having doubt from there, even though I knew what my mistake was. I saw the video, I was like, oh, I did this wrong. My goal was to win the series, and I mean, that's everyone's goal, but that's my goal. But now, I'm, you know, happy in the position I'm in, you know, world champion, World Cup champion. And now I come into here, you know, with a ton of confidence behind me and not so much pressure to win the series now.
0: James Lichtenstein is in eighth position after two dives. But now it's time for the hard maneuvers. Degree of difficulty 5.4, his hardest dive. High degree of difficulty, high scores, but still some work to do.
8: Everyone else is hitting some amazing dives. If everyone hits everything, then it's a game of DD, and I have good DD, but you know, some people have better DD, but I'm gonna have to start scoring 9s to 10s if I wanna win this or hit the podium.
0: Konstantin Popovic is a very structured athlete. The Romanian has his routine, but this is new, a handstand dive. A strategic move, as this dive is better at managing his injury. Straight nines.
9: The back twist that I'm doing tomorrow, normally I would have done it today, and I think it will put even more pressure on me. So it was just more like the strategy, how to survive till the last dive. So. Yeah, I thought doing the handstand will be a bit easier than the back twist.
0: Make it or break it, that's the motto of Carlos Gimeno. Degree of difficulty 5.4, the hardest maneuver for him. It's low scores.
10: I felt it good actually in the takeoff, it was a good rotation, but I think I opened a little bit too early, and then I stretched a lot and I couldn't make a good entry. This is like this, you miss one and you are out.
0: Four consistent dives and a high degree of difficulty is the reality if you want to win a competition. Andrea Bernaba knows how to nail a dive, but the Italian is missing top-end tricks. The 21-year-old will need high scores to stay in contention.
2: This dive is specifically pretty hard for me, so I was like shaking. Okay, I have to go, 1, 2, 3, and then I go. But it went super good. I'm so happy and lucky for my legs that spread in the air. because I think it's where too wet I was focusing, and then, oh,

0: No, but it's okay. Still 8.5, so I'm super happy.
1: From 7th after round 2 into the lead after round 3, what a great dive by Konstantin Popovic. And he has a 20-point lead. World champion James Lichtenstein in 3rd, the high difficulty pays off. For Carlos Gimeno, his season goal has vanished into thin air. 2 days of competition in the books, 3 rounds of diving done. Just one more sleep before the grand finale.
0: Hey, good morning. Today is the final round. I'm trying to relax. Come with me. My goal in every dive is take 10, so yesterday I reached my goal with the first dive. The second one was good, but unlucky for my legs in the air that spread, but happens. But I still focused and finished good the dive, so I take 8.5, was super good. After 2 days of competition, I'm a bit tired. I think the current of the stream is the worst thing, so my neck is hurting a bit, my shoulders too. I don't know why, but I think when I enter the water, just, no, the current pushed me back. So yeah, it's kind of hard entry, yeah. Yeah, I found it on the ground the first day, and I'm taking it with me for all this day of competition, and hopefully today is gonna bring me some lucky like yesterday. I'm ready. I'm so happy to finish this competition. I feel the pressure a bit because now I'm second, so you know the pressure is a bit higher.
1: Minutes before the final, the athletes are presented on the river. The crowd cheers, the divers grin. Anticipation cackles in the air. One last moment to soak in the atmosphere before the final dives.

0: In fifth place before the last round, Maria Paula Quintero from Colombia. Can she reach the podium? Mediocre scores from the judges, but the best competition from Quintero for over a year.
1: It was not my best one, but I did it good. 7.5 for me, I think it's good. I'm super happy to all my four dives here, so yeah, I'm so happy.
0: Kaylee Arnett finishes over 60% of her competitions on the podium. But to stop Rhiannon Ifland, she would need her first ever win today. A good entry. The lead, but it might not be enough.
2: I came in here with no expectations and just wanted to do my best off of the bridge. I heard that this can be a gnarly location for the divers with the moving river, and the bridge is a little bit higher than some people are used to, so I came in a little bit on guard, but throwing down everything as best as I could, and that's just a bonus.
0: And now Lisa Faulkner, a podium at her first competition in Italy only a few weeks ago. How can she handle the pressure today? A nice dive, but not enough to surpass Arnett. Second place for now for the 27-year-old.
3: Not so heavy. I wish I could have done a little bit better, but that's okay. Pressure is a privilege, and it's an honor to be in that position.
0: Arnett is still in the lead, but with the Aussie powerhouse yet to come. Will the Americans stay on top? Or will wildcard Xanthia Panisi cause a surprise here today? Lower scores, but just enough to keep the lead.

0: Love you guys.
1: Can Rhiannon Ifland add another trophy to her unbelievable collection? She needs an average of 5.6 for the win. Seems like an easy task for the champ. She could lose everything with the slightest mistake.
2: Yes. There you go. Paints a perfect line into the water, and Rhiannon Ifland, unprecedented.
1: No mistakes, of course not. Win number 54 for the 33-year-old. And victory number 4 in Mostar. For Panisi, it's her second place in her 33rd event. And Kaylee Arnett now has 5 podiums in 8 starts. With Faulkner and Quintero, there are 2 more wildcards in the top 5. A disappointing event for Leithead, Shukanivska and Corsetti. They'll need to fight for a permanent spot in 2026 at the last event in Boston. 19,000 fans are celebrating their winners, with Ifland on top.
0: I was pretty nervous coming into that one. I knew that there was a lot on the line, not just the win here, but the title. And yeah, I found myself getting a little bit emotional up on top of the bridge because I was just thinking how proud my 12-year-old self would have been of the things that I'm doing with my life today. I'm completely speechless and I can't believe that I'm a 9-time World Series champion. That's insane.
1: Rhiannon Ifland also showcases the best dive of the competition in round 2, adding 1 more point to her series standings total. And here we have it in white on blue. Another outstanding season with Rhiannon Ifland truly dominating this sport. Who will finish on the overall podium next to the Australian in Boston? Now, the men's final. Wildcard Miguel Garcia needs a good result to secure his permanent status for 2026. His stepdaughter Quintero finds it too exciting. A running takeoff with a painful foot. A great dive and good scores from the judges for the 34-year-old.
3: This result for me means a lot, you know, like it's bigger than what I'm expecting, so I'm super happy about it.
1: Garcia has never made a podium despite competing in 36 events. Could today be the day? And now it's time for Gary Hunt. The French kept his hardest dive for the final round. Degree of difficulty 5.2. Can he surpass Miguel Garcia? The triple quad has been Hunt's signature dive for many years.
4: It's Gary, you know?
1: It's straight 8s from the judges and the lead for the 41-year-old.
5: I'm so glad it's done. I put everything that I had into that, all the energy, and still it was like just a little bit short. So to get a clean entry, I'm happy. Just might be enough for a podium. And then we'll see.
1: It might be enough for a podium. 3 more divers to come, with World Aquatics champion James Lichtenstein already on the 27-meter platform. The American with the same high difficulty as Hunt, straight 8s will bring him the lead. A last deep breath to concentrate. Lichtenstein seems to be satisfied, and the judges as well. It's quite enough for the lead.
6: I wanted to

0: up my ranking in the Red Bull World Series and, you know, show that I could hit a podium in Red Bull this year as well as World Aquatics. And I was doing some math and there were so many different ways that could have happened. So I was like, if I just do a good dive, like I know how to do, let's do that. And, you know, nothing special, don't go above my ability, just do what I know how to do, and hopefully I'll be fine.
1: Andrea Barnaba with the lowest degree of difficulty of all of the divers in the final. Even with 10s, he won't be able to beat Lichtenstein and Hunt. The question is, can his lucky coin help one last time?
2: Oh, a big splash.
1: And it's low scores. Barnaba drops down to 8th position.
3: I was a bit nervous up here. I waited a lot before the dive on the platform. Maybe I thought the lights too, because it changed from this morning and from yesterday, because now it's a lot darker. So maybe this, maybe just in my mind something happens, but happens. I'm still happy for my other 3 dives. Unlucky for this one, but let's keep going for the next competition.
1: The last man standing, Constantin Popovic from Romania. How much will his legs handle the G-forces during the twist? How much will that injury hinder him? James Lichtenstein or Constantin Popovic?
4: Oh, Popovic!
2: Excellent.
4: Carving it clean. So clean, the river barely noticed it.
1: That is some respect from his fellow divers. Impressive scores and the first win of the season for the always ambitious Red Bull Cliff Diving World Series champion from 2023. Almost 40 points ahead in the end of Lichtenstein, Hunt with his 3rd podium this year, and Miguel Garcia with his best result in 10 years of Red Bull Cliff Diving. Rookie wildcard Scott Lazaroff at the end of the table, but he will be back in Boston to show us his skills once again. But a proud winner, Constantin Popovic.
5: It's my first win this year, so I was wondering when is it gonna come. So better late than never, you know. So I'm really happy about this, but there's still one more to come. So let's see.
1: Andrea Barnaba with the best dive of the competition in round 2, adding one more point to his series standings total. In 2025, the competition has been fiercer than ever. One more stop to go, and it will be a fight until the very last dive of the season. Now we leave Europe and travel across the Atlantic to Boston, USA, for the big final. The Red Bull Cliff Diving World Series in Mostar in Bosnia and Herzegovina was once again a masterclass. Diving off a bridge, almost perfect dives, and an enthusiastic crowd was an unbelievable mix. But the season is not over yet, and the best cliff divers in the world are preparing for the final showdown in 2 weeks' time.

0: Let's dive into the grand finale of the Red Bull Cliff Diving World Series in Boston, USA.
1: Here we go.
0: The stage is set for the ultimate showdown.
2: No, oh, amazing!
1: Yes! Discipline! Oh. This is gonna be tight!
0: Tension is at its peak. In the men's competition, four athletes are still in the race for the Red Bull Cliff Diving World Series crown, the King Kahikili Trophy.
3: Very special. This year is the fight in the last dive.
4: I believe it means all or nothing.
0: And Rhiannon Ifland is fighting for a perfect season. Passion, power, and precision to fulfill their dreams.

0: an early morning start in Boston.
1: As Red Bull Cliff Diving World Series enters its final stage, we are in the United States of America.
0: Hey everyone, my name is Rhiannon Ifland, and we are here in Boston for the seventh time. It's going to be the final of the Red Bull Cliff Diving World Series 2025. It's bright and early. We're on the way to the ICA where the platforms are waiting for us.
1: This season has told incredible stories. Nature in El Nido, European summer vibes in the unique Polignano Amare, history and culture in Mostar and Herzegovina, and now the big finish in one of the world's sports capitals. Boston, USA. A 10-minute walk from the hotel to the Institute of Contemporary Art.
0: We are here down at the ICA. The final stop means crunch time. I've already secured the series title for this year, but the men's fight is still in full swing. It's going to be a very exciting showdown.
1: Each Red Bull Cliff Diving World Series event features 8 permanent and 4 wildcard divers per gender. There are 4 rounds of diving with varying levels of difficulty. The panel of 5 judges has less than 4 seconds to evaluate each part of the dive. The judges then award scores from 0 to 10. The lowest and the highest scores are eliminated, and the remaining 3 are added together. This total multiplied by the degree of difficulty gives the dive score, and all 4 dives are added together for the event score. Finally, series points are awarded at the end of every event with a bonus point for the best dive of the competition. At the end of the series, the divers with the highest series points are awarded with the King Kahikili Trophy. Today is a good day to be a morning person.
2: Good morning.
1: 4 dives will now decide the season. Make it or break it. Who will thrive in the spotlight and who shrinks as the pressure builds? The platforms are mounted on the top of the Institute of Contemporary Art.
3: My name is Orlando Duque, and I'm the sports director here at Red Bull Cliff Diving World Series. And these are the 3 things to look out for at our stop here in Boston. Number 1, there is a lot at stake. Everybody's fighting either for the title, for the wildcard spots, for qualifying spots. You can see the passion that they put into performing. There is a lot for them, and we're gonna see how the competition is gonna go. Number 2, during competition, they're doing the most difficult dives in history of Red Bull Cliff Diving. You can see the power they have to generate to execute these very difficult dives. They have to do the most difficult ones to be able to achieve those goals they have. We're gonna see multiple somersaults, multiple twists, and even handstands that are at the very highest level of difficulty. Number 3, there is only 4 stops for this year and 4 dives at each competition. That means precision is gonna come into play. They have to make sure that all the dives count. That way they're gonna get the best result. We are ready for the big final. Let's go.
1: Round 1 and a fresh face. Rookie Maya Kelly, 18 years young, but packing courage way beyond her age.
4: I just love being up high and facing my fears, and I think landing in the water and being so relieved after is definitely a really special feeling, and that's what keeps me going.
1: Two years ago, Kelly crashed in a practice dive in Italy before the competition and couldn't start. Her debut here in Boston now tastes twice as sweet.
4: It means a lot to me. I've been working really hard for this moment to be able to come back and compete here. So yeah, I'm just hoping to do some really consistent dives and have fun and get some experience at the end of the day.
1: Next up, Xanthia Panisi, a wildcard diver, who had a complicated 2024 season. But in Mostar, at the penultimate stop, the 26-year-old was back to her old self, finishing in 2nd place.
5: I had a great time in Mostar. I think I really just went into the comp thinking it could be my last comp. I just wanted to enjoy my time, and I really did. End goal is to be on the top, and I think it's just such a relief being back on that podium and knowing, you know, I did that and I'm proud of that.
1: This feels like a new beginning after her mental block in Oslo last season.
5: There's been a huge shift since last year. I had this big mental block from one dive. I was struggling every time, and then backing away from that competition in Oslo, it was just so hard to accept. And I've switched all my dives around. I learnt new dives, and I've just had a joy for the dives again and for the sport. Lots of hard work, yeah.
1: Panisi is back in the top six and is fighting for a permanent spot next season. On top, though, is Rhiannon Ifland, who has already secured the King Kahikili Trophy with her win in Mostar. The Australian Panisi needs to finish in the top five to reach her goal. A decent start following her podium in Mostar.
5: Definitely a confidence boost coming from Bosnia. I think just because I didn't know I was even coming here, and then that just secured me the spot. So I'm just grateful to be here. I mean, whatever happens, happens, and I'm just trying to enjoy every moment.
1: Lisa Faulkner, one of a seven-diver strong group from the US, and coached by former cliff diver and five-time event winner Stephen Labou. This is only Faulkner's third Red Bull Cliff Diving World Series event. What is her secret?
2: Just to enjoy it, just to have fun, dive like I know how, and enjoy the experience.
1: Back on the platform, Molly Carlson with a rather complicated season. But now, that smile is back.
6: This season has been interesting. You know, I started with such a high energy in our first event, and I was so excited to go to the Philippines and bring my A game, and I really thought this was my year to just pop off, have the best year of my life. But as soon as I had that little miss of a dive in Philippines, my confidence kind of went away. I slipped on the platform in the next event, and then there was just a lot back to back. I definitely show up here at this last stop with lots of positivity because I feel like I've been through all the hard stuff so far in this summer. I've really struggled with some mental health. Just facing that and realizing I'm okay and that life will go on. Enough crashing, enough slipping. We're gonna happy ending this one.
1: With 22 podium finishes in just 27 starts, the numbers speak for themselves. Yeah, Molly Carlson is a force in Red Bull cliff diving.
6: It's time for me to show back up in pink and just have fun, you know? It's not like I'm fighting for a King Kahikili trophy this year, so I just want to be out here and enjoy it and cheer on all the girls.
1: And now, Rhiannon Ifland. The 34-year-old already secured the Red Bull Cliff Diving World Series title with her win at the last stop in Mostar. The first 10 of the season. The champ is on top form, even at 8:30 in the morning. Her goal now, the perfect season. And her approach? Tried and trusted.
0: I think it's the same as any other competition. It definitely feels different this time of morning because I don't feel this energy yet. But it's easy, you know, it's gonna be a great weekend. All the girls are diving really hot, so let's go.
1: Great diving in round one from Molly Carlson. Shukaniska, Faulkner and Van Kartvik are fighting for a permanent spot next year. Ifland in fifth, but only trailing by 6.5 points. Simone Leithead with a bad start once again, trying to play that catch-up game. Carpenter in seventh, Kelly in eighth. It's a strong Team USA here in Boston. A total of seven athletes, by far the strongest group.
7: I would basically attribute the growth and development of high diving in the USA to having a world-class facility, the only permanent 27-meter in the Western Hemisphere. And I think that alone has allowed people to come in and train and for us on the coaching end to develop the sport from a younger age.
1: the moment, the best diver? Aquatics World Champion James Lichtenstein.
7: On the men's side, I think continuing to develop and nurture James's confidence so he can continue to go out there and do what he's been doing lately. And hopefully we will get him to come home with the King Kahili Trophy and bring it to the US for the first time ever.
1: The development of the sport is remarkable. Good structures, dedicated coaches, and professional athletes. 5 podiums in 8 events last year, including his first ever win in Oslo, Norway. His goal here, to be the first American winner on home soil.
8: That's my goal, but you know, you gotta see how everyone else does, but I'm gonna do my best.
1: The start was promising. Next up, veteran David Coltori.
9: We're doing behind the scenes, Maylee.
10: Oh, right now?
9: Right. Rolling. We are rolling, baby. Entering the lounge. Thank you, sir. The secret to success and longevity, the toe exercises. Toes of a champion. Yeah.
11: Oh, see nothing.
9: That's a kick. Ciao, amigos. Let's go to the top. Spot the water, drive the heels in out of the branny, hip squeeze, and here comes the view. Orlando.
12: Good morning.
9: All good?
1: On top of the ICA, 27 meters above the harbor and down in just 3 seconds.
13: Oh! This place is magical. You know, it gets bigger and better each year, and to be here for the finale with my family and friends, it's a cool, meaningful moment.
1: And with that result, he still has a chance to qualify as a permanent diver in 2026. It was also a great start for Alexei Prigorov. With a top 5 finish, the Ukrainian is also safely qualified for next year. Now, let's check out that fight for the title.
14: I think my feelings at the Philippines were like, okay, I'm gonna come here, I'm gonna enjoy the event.
15: In the Philippines, I felt like I had something to prove. Coming back after a year off and a couple of bad results, and I managed to do that.
16: The season for me started okay with Philippines. Third place was not too bad, but Italy was the downside for me.
1: 5th place for the Romanian in Italy, and competition is tight, with a victory for Carlos Jimeno.
17: I feel in shape, I've been training a lot for this moment, for this competition, and I've been doing a great season.
15: No! Mostar, it was just another case of stay consistent.
1: With his last dive, Hunt secured the podium.
15: I was just trying to step up and improve a little bit, which I did, and got back onto the podium.
1: And so did Popovic.
18: It's hard to fight for you know, the first place with 2 bad competitions.
19: I knew Boston is gonna be like tricky for me, you know? I have something there with Boston that doesn't let me enjoy as I want to.
17: I trust my instincts, and I know I'm gonna put a good performance that I'm gonna put me in the top. I know that, I believe in me.

0: Yeah, let's go and get it.
1: Hunt, Popovic, Paredes, Gimeno, all four of them with a chance to win the prestigious King Kaikili Trophy. Who will be champion in 2025? First up, Gary Hunt. A good start would help relieve some pressure. Straight eights from the five international judges. The 41-year-old knows what to do.
2: My strength is my experience, for sure. I've been in situations where I've crumbled under the pressure. I've been in situations where I've shined. So I'm going to take from that. I haven't forgotten those moments, and we'll see how the others deal with it.
1: Carlos Gimeno pushed himself into the title race with a victory in Italy. Slightly lower scores, but a good start as well.
0: Coming here with the training done, with the job done, with all the work done, and I think if I put a good performance, a consistent performance, I think I can reach to that, to the goal, to be on the pod, and to be the world champion.
1: In third, but probably with the least likely chance of winning the title, Jonathan Paredes. In a game of powerful dives and high difficulty, the Mexican has the weakest weapons.
3: Everything is possible, you know, especially I think tomorrow is going to be hard for everyone. I heard the weather is not going to help us too much. So, you know, everything can happen, and I'm ready for it.
1: Konstantin Popovic, the winner from Mostar, currently second in the standings and still heavily taped. Red Bull Cliff Diving World Series champion of 2023. The question remains, how much will that injury affect him?
4: Not so happy. I mean, I didn't practice this one in training. I was also thinking of my leg, and it landed a bit short, and not the best one. But luckily, it's the easy one, so the other ones are very important as well.
1: Round one with the easiest dives are done, and Gary Hunt has everything under control. As long as the experienced French finishes in front of his competitors, the title is his. Gimeno and Paredes are tied, but Popovic is already trailing Hunt by 14 points, with the most difficult dives still to come. Now, round two, and there's a special guest.
5: Hey guys, I'm Aiden Heslop. I'm going to be your reporter today.
1: Aiden Heslop is the reigning 2024 Red Bull Cliff Diving World Series champion.
6: That should be enough, Aiden. That should be it.
1: But at the pinnacle of his sporting career, he needed to undergo back surgery. Now the 23-year-old is working hard on his comeback, but today he is our reporter on site at the big finale.
5: Trying to get a little bit of insight, some knowledge from the divers, post-dive reactions. Hope you enjoy.
1: Round two. We start with the women, and first up is Heslop's training partner in Montreal, Simone Leithead.
7: Allez, Simone!
1: A second place in Italy and solid performances across the year.
7: Yes!
8: Yes, Simone!
5: Epic dive from Simone.
1: The 22-year-old with her strongest season so far.
5: What is it like trying to come back from maybe not the best round one to doing a dive like that in round two?
9: For me, it's really going through my emotions. So being real and just letting the anger out, and then after refocusing and trying to be my best self, I think I did a great job today.
1: Always enjoying her time on the platform, Kaylee Arnett.
5: She's always dancing before her dives. For me, I like to boogie a little bit, not to the level that she does. I think it hypes her up, gets her ready for the dive. I'm a bit robotic with my dancing. I think I need a Kaylee lesson.
1: Arnett took the scene by storm with a second place last year. Always approachable, but highly competitive.
5: I would love if you could teach me some of your moves.
10: Okay, so it's all about fluidity. Yeah? So you want to go like, imagine a water droplet is like caressing your body the whole time. Like, you need the fluidity.
5: I feel like I need a little bit more practice.
1: What can one say about this woman? One record chases the next. Rhiannon Ifland. And with the title secured, she also had time for a little sailing trip on the Boston Harbor.
7: This is one thing that I've always loved about our sport, the opportunity to mix up the dive and be unique.
1: Fun, but also challenging.
7: Sometimes it's tricky, the takeoff spots are different, but you know, it's just nice to connect with the place a little bit and to go on a little adventure.
1: And a good opportunity to check the water temperature.
7: It's fresh.
1: Her next goal? Try and stay unbeaten in 2025.
5: She absolutely crushes it. A victory lap for Rhee, but she is absolutely nailing it today.
1: On her way to the next King Kaikili Trophy.
5: We're wondering, you've got 9 now. Where is this going to go?
7: I'm going to have to ask my mum where this one's going to go. Or, you know, usually I take the last year's one and I give that one to mum and then I put the new one on my nightstand or in my apartment.
1: Getting ready for her dive, Molly Carlson.
5: This is interesting, being at a competition, watching my girlfriend Molly diving without actually diving myself. Usually I'm a bit stressed about myself. All my stress this time is going on Molly.
1: After her slip fail in Italy, the 27-year-old is back with a new optional dive.
8: Come on, Mo! Yeah, Mo! Oh my
11: God. I love it here.
5: Obviously, I know how much work, stress, and time has gone into this. Why don't you tell the people at home what this dive actually means to you?
11: No, I absolutely hate twisting. So for me, it's really difficult to get up there and be comfortable with anything going off axis. But for me to be up there and get 8.5, so I was like, who is she today?
5: I'm so proud of you, well done.
11: Thank you. Oh my God, cut the tapes.
1: But due to the higher degree of difficulty, Rhiannon Ifland is in the lead after round 2. A strong group of Americans within the top 6. Maria Paula Quintero in last place. With this performance, the Colombian will not make it into the permanent lineup next year.
5: Next up, we have Catalin Parera from Romania. He had a massive crash here a year ago. He's going to be doing the same dive tomorrow, so I'm really hoping he can absolutely smash that. This is a big moment for him, mentally, physically. He's looking for some redemption.
1: But now, the 34-year-old is performing his second hardest dive. Degree of difficulty, 5.1. A little too much splash, but with thoughts turning to tomorrow's dive.
12: Coming back to Boston, it's personal, you know, it's personal. Looking back on last year, we all know how that went, and I am here focused on rewriting that memory and living with a pleasant memory. Tomorrow's the finals day, and that's where my focus is.
1: 21 years of age and maybe the most accurate diver in the field, Andrea Bernaba.
5: A slightly easier dive for him, but when he's doing these dives for tens, it's unbelievable to watch.
1: The Italian is still fighting to maintain his permanent status for next year.
5: We've got a live reaction from his girlfriend, Alyssa, here. What do you think about that dive? That's unbelievable.
13: Amazing. I don't know how he can pike like this.
1: That result will undoubtedly help Bernaba.
5: How much of your training goes into that kind of precision, the lines, the toe point?
13: At this point, I'm just like holding my stuff. But when I was younger, like a lot, every day doing a lot with my coach on my back, every dive suffering. So yeah, but now it works.
1: Now, Carlos Gimeno with his second hardest dive.
5: Still in the fight for the title here. Carlos Gimeno, back quint. What a crazy dive.
14: This is big, dude. Can he do it under pressure?

0: big scores for the Spaniard.
1: Let's go! Vamos! Woo!
2: Woo-hoo! 8.5, bingo. Carlos, never count them out, baby. Come on.
3: A bingo, absolutely.
0: Power and precision, that is what it's all about. A great takeoff and brilliant water entry.
4: This year, I've been training a lot, and yeah, I've been doing a lot of repetition, so I trust my instincts. I know that all the work I've done, I just need to be like believe in myself, like focus when I do the dive, and I know, just trust my instinct.
0: For Jonathan Paredes, this upcoming dive is something special. In 2024, the Mexican had a mental block and withdrew from competition right before this dive.
5: It survived Boston!
0: The difficulty and the scores are not high enough to continue fighting for the title, but a bigger goal has been achieved.
6: It feels pretty special, especially after this dive, you know. For me, the competition is done with this dive. You know, last year, as everybody knows, I left the competition, I left the event. Just before doing this dive, I have like a panic attack, you know, and I couldn't hold it. So now I feel good. It seems like it's going to be an interesting competition, you know, and we'll see till the end.
0: And now it's crunch time. Hunt versus Popovich.
7: I always like the battle with Garrett. Of course, we are friends, you know, till tomorrow.
8: I knew Costa was going to be the one to beat this year. All eyes are going to be on him.
7: Gary has the advantage of leading the rankings right now, so he can miss a bit, but...
8: Not much.
7: Not much.
8: Where are we different? I have easier dives, so maybe I'm aiming for consistency, but I need to hit them really well.
7: We're ready. I think we're all excited about this. Excited to be done. You know, the stress build up so much, and I think we're ready to put a last weekend down and finish and take some vacation after.
0: Popovich versus Hunt. Fighting against Gary Hunt, against his injury and against his own brain. 1 year ago, Popovich injured himself with the exact same dive here in Boston and finished 11th. How does he not let that play on his mind? A safe entry, but the scores are not what he needs.
7: Last year, I busted my knee on this dive in the competition, and I was, you know, thinking the whole time. You know how it is, like you can't stop thinking about this, the things that you have to do.
0: Cliff diving is a mental game, especially at the highest level.
9: We got Gary up next. He's in the fight for the King Kahikili Trophy, looking for his 11th. Johnny might be looking for his second.
10: I mean, honestly, I'm cheering for Gary, and whatever he's come for me, I'm okay.
0: Can Hunt extend his lead after round two?
6: Yeah. Well, probably a little bit short. I'm not the classic Gary.
0: Not at all. With a difficulty below 5 and only mediocre scores, but his 11th title is still possible.
11: Each one is a gift. Each one I'm even more proud of. So even to get to this stage, I'm very happy. I've got some work to do tomorrow because I've let a few guys in front of me with that dive. So we'll see what happens.
0: American James Lichtenstein is still in the lead, with title contender Carlos Gimeno now in second place. Popovich in fifth position due to his high degree of difficulty, and Gary Hunt in seventh. For Jonathan Paredes, the dream is over. The Mexican is out of contention, but the title fight rages into day number two.
9: It is all about this trophy right here. It's a big, big fight to see who's gonna get it. I have my name etched in the back just there, and we're looking for my successor tomorrow.
0: But before we

0: get into it.
1: Hello guys, welcome to my crib.
0: We visit Konstantin Popovich after round number two.
1: This is my room. I have a beautiful view. It's very sunny outside. After the competition today, I like to rest in my room. I don't like to do any activities, just to get ready for tomorrow. I was watching some diving.
0: Popovich only watches his dives and doesn't want to know the overall standings.
1: The short here that cost me today some good points. I actually looked at what number I have to dive, I'm eighth tomorrow, so I guess I'm sixth or something. I'm there, so I didn't check the whole ranking because, you know, I don't want to overthink all night about that.
0: But others have a different approach. Carlos Gimeno is checking every detail before he goes to bed.
2: It's not impossible. It's difficult, I know. But again, anything can happen. And I'm ready. And I'm ready for everything. And I believe it. I believe in myself. I believe that in my life, in my preparation, in my training. And I know if I do a good performance, I'm gonna be up there celebrating with the champagne and with the King Kahakili Trophy.
0: The seventh edition in Boston is a special one. For the first time, it's the finale of the season, and over 30,000 spectators travelled to watch the best cliff divers in the world. The day starts with the intermediate dives. Simone Leithead is constantly climbing the rankings after her bad start in round one. Xanthia Panisi is constantly surpassing her own expectations following a mental block and looks likely to qualify for next season. Molly Carlson is constantly performing at her comeback competition. And Rhiannon Ifland is constantly impressing, this time with the best dive of round three. Everything looks so effortless. No big changes after the intermediate round as everybody is diving with the same degree of difficulty. A podium finish for Faulkner or Arnett on home soil would be a highlight of the season for them both. Elisa Corsetti will likely lose her permanent status in 2026 and will be back as a wild card. Let's break down the title fight. Gary Hunt needs to stay in contention but without any standout high scores. Konstantin Popovich, with a slightly better approach, the Romanian has extended his lead over Gary Hunt. Then Carlos Gimeno, with the same scores as Hunt, but nobody really made a big step forward in round three. He feels comfortable in the shadow of the title fight. James Lichtenstein, again the best dive of the round and leading in the rankings. Lichtenstein sits firmly in the lead, already 27 points ahead of Prigorov and 30 clear of Gimeno. For the Spaniard to take the title, he'd have to overtake Lichtenstein outright. Popovich's path is simple. A podium finish secures him the championship. As for Hunt, a fourth place would be enough to put his hands on the trophy. It's all set up to be a real nail-biter. In seventh position, after three rounds of diving, Simone Leithead. The Canadian has already secured her permanent spot for 2026. But now it's about how the 22-year-old will end her season.

0: straight 8.5s from the five international judges and the lead for Leithead.
1: Super happy with the last dive, honestly. I just wanted to finish strong and show everybody that I can be in the top contention for the season.
0: Already three podiums to her name. Will it be number four today? Ginny van Kartvik is the oldest permanent diver in the lineup. 40 years of age, she's already living her dream.

0: high scores from the judges.
1: Hey guys!
0: And the Dutch woman made it.
1: I'm very happy. Actually, I'm just relieved because I didn't make it easy on myself with that third dive. So that got me a little bit stressed, but I'm all good now. I'm so happy, so happy. Did it.
0: Kaylee Arnett in fourth position before her last dive. Degree of difficulty 4.1. It's the hardest maneuver on her list. Arms up and...
1: Oh, she's okay, she's okay. She touched the platform a little bit, but she is safe. That's all that matters. Bit of a doozy on that one, but we're all good, baby. All good.
0: Touching the platform means a deduction by the judges' panel. The highest possible score is now 4.5, but most important, Arnett managed to find her feet.
1: I hit the platform. I hit my toes on the platform. First time for me doing that ever, but I'm glad that I kept my composure in the air and I knew exactly where I was. Put my hands up on the end, but you know, we're home safe and sound.
0: Lisa Faulkner in only her third Red Bull Cliff Diving World Series competition, aiming for another top spot here on home soil. A top dive will secure the podium. Coach Stephen Labou suspects it's not enough. With two divers to come, the podium is most likely out of reach. But the 37-year-old is a permanent diver in 2026.
2: This is amazing. I'm so excited. This was the goal and we accomplished it.
0: Molly Carlson and Rhiannon Ifland are next, with Simone Leithead still in the lead. That means an unexpected podium for the Canadian. Cheering up the crowd one last time. Degree of difficulty 3.7 for the Canadian. Can she put Ifland under pressure? Yes, she can. Great scores and the lead.
1: I'm so happy to be back and to put down four beautiful dives here in Boston. I feel like I was missing, you know, competing. I wanted to come out here and just have fun, and to do that in front of so many fans was really cool. I could feel the energy.
0: And a hug from boyfriend Aiden Heslop. But now all eyes are on Rhiannon Ifland. Same difficulty as Carlson, she needs an average of 7.6 for a perfect season. That's it, the best dive of the competition. This is a crunch time performance. The back three somersault, clearly Ifland's bread and butter dive. This one she knows inside and out. Win number 45, her third perfect season. Rhiannon Ifland is undoubtedly the queen of cliff diving. Molly Carlson with a great second place finish, followed by Simone Leithead. Rookie Maya Kelly with a solid performance and Kaylee Arnett dropping down after touching the platform. Ifland, Carlson, Leithead. The last podium of the season.

0: Rhiannon Ifland also showcases the best dive of the competition in round four, adding one more point to her series standings total. And here we have it in white on blue. Another outstanding season with Rhiannon Ifland truly dominating this sport. Leadhead is Canada's number one this year, and Kaylee Arnett on the overall podium for the very first time.
1: That feeling that you get when you do something that is very challenging, and you know, you question yourself, can I do it? Can I withstand the pressure? To do that and overcome those things continuously drives me. But also, you know, I love what I do. I love to feel that feeling secretly on the inside.
0: And here are the permanent divers for 2026. Two Australian, two American, two Canadian, a Dutch and a Ukrainian. And now to the men's final. And we've had some close decisions in the past. In 2012, the title was secured against Orlando Duque in a nail-biting final round. 2017 in Chile, the title was won by Jonathan Predes with his very last dive against Gary Hunt. And 2022 in Australia, another tight finish. Gary Hunt shows no nerves in his last dive and beat up-and-coming star, Aidan Heslop. What can we expect today? Gary Hunt with his hardest dive seems to be relaxed and enjoying his moment. Full concentration. A big splash. Now that door is wide open for his rivals.
2: It's going to be right down to the end. It's out of my hands now. I'm frustrated, obviously, but that's a lesson. You've got to have stamina in this game. And mine's faded, so I'll bring something different next year. I'll find a way to stay motivated till the end, but who knows what's going to happen.
0: Only second place and six more divers to come. It's time for Catalin Prada with his big arm stand dive. Hunt seems to have given up on the title. Is the crash from last year still in Prada's mind? Relief from almost everybody. But mostly, of course, for Catalin Prada. What a great execution.
3: I'm proud of myself that I managed to bring myself together, keep the nerves in check and just do this dive again here and finishing the competition like that. I'm happy. Thank you guys. Thanks for everything. It's a privilege and I'm lucky and
0: fifth position after three rounds for David Colturi. Boston started his career back in 2011. A good result in front of fans and family would be perfect for him.

0: good scores and the lead for Kultori.
1: It's where my career started in 2011, and to come back here in 2025, I'm 70 some stops in with my family and friends, my brothers and sisters in arms here. You know, to put down four good dives, it's incredible.
0: Crunch time. Power and precision.

0: Action is needed. Hunt is leading in the live ranking. But now, Konstantin Popovic with a really hard dive. Degree of difficulty 5.7. The Romanian needs a podium to beat Gary Hunt. The 10-time champion looks nervous. A last deep breath. A big splash. Hunt can't really grasp it. It's low scores for the Romanian. Only fourth place. His dream is over.
1: I was hoping for a good dive, but yeah, I don't know, maybe too much adrenaline. My dive went over and I missed the podium. So I guess the battle was there, but I guess this year it was not for me. It was probably for Gary, so congratulations for him. And yeah, it was a good year.
0: Rivals, of course, but with so much respect. And now everything will be decided. Carlos Gimeno pushing the fans and himself. He needs the ultimate performance.
2: Carlos is 30. Oh, wait, plus 13. So he needs 14. So if you come. Hey, he's doing all right. He needs to win.
0: Gimeno needs to win now. No! And Gary Hunt is the new Red Bull Cliff Diving World Series champion. Low scores for the Spaniard.
3: I went to get 10s. I landed a little bit over, but kind of like a strain. Felt it good, but yeah, with the splash, I couldn't get more like than 6 or 6.5. So yeah, was not enough for me.
0: Title number 11, and the first one as a wild card at 41 years of age. But the competition is not over. Alexei Prigorov wants his second career win. Degree of difficulty, 5.3. A running takeoff. Also not the best final dive. The 38-year-old Ukrainian drops down to fourth and has missed the podium. That means David Coltori will finish in the top three for the first time since 2019. Now the final dive of the season. Can James Lichtenstein win on home soil? Sevens are enough for victory. Or will it be Kathleen Prader? That will be close. Prader or Lichtenstein? And it's just enough for the American. In the end, 0.8 points ahead of Kathleen Prader. Lichtenstein is the first ever American winner on home soil. Prader with a remarkable performance and veteran Coltori back on the podium after 6 years. Of the four title contenders, only Carlos Gimeno is in the top six. Hunt secures the title with an eighth place.
4: Everyone is telling me all weekend if no American has won a Red Bull Comp on US soil, and I wanted it, but I wasn't focused on that. I was focused on, I wanted to enjoy this one. My overall ranking was more or less set, so I just wanted to have a good competition in front of my friends and family, and almost screwed it up there at the end, but pulled it out.
0: James Lichtenstein with the best dive of the competition in round three, adding one more point to his series

And here are the overall standings. One of the closest top fives in the history of the Red Bull Cliff Diving World Series. With Gary Hunt winning his 11th

lineup for next year. David Coulthoury, probably the most surprising comebacker after an absence of 6 years. Rhiannon Ifland and Gary Hunt, in total, 20 King Kahikili trophies to their names. Two legends of the sport. The 2025 season only consisted of 4 events, but we had it all. Diving in paradise from balconies and bridges, drama and sensation, new faces, and goats on the podium. We can't wait for another Red Bull Cliff Diving World Series edition next year. Don't forget, summer will be back soon.

0: America. It's very nice to see your people here in my country.
1: Thank you.
2: Welcome to
0: you.
3: Welcome to
0: you.
3: Thank you.
0: Thank you.
4: Boom, shakalaka, boom, boom, boom. Gyal, you cause confusion when you walk in the room. Boom, shakalaka, boom.

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There's always kids that were super stoked. They were only really young, but they had like machetes and they're always super proud of their land and they're always happy and hugging each other and just have these big smiles. I mean, they don't have anything much, but they're always so stoked and happy just to see tourists or anything. They'd run alongside the van and call out your name and just like, we stopped at a little spot on Savai and I was hanging out with a few of the kids and, you know, they ask them, what's your name and what do you do and everything, and then you drive away and they're all chasing the car, you know, saying, hey, Serena, and waving to you and calling out.

this one, I just remember this one day in Samoa where like we surfed out in front of the camp and it wasn't so good. It was kind of sloppy. And then, so we all got in the boat and we're just searching for waves. It was just like full on search. And there was this tiny little island just out in the middle of the ocean. And we came around in the boat and all of a sudden we just seen lefts just peeling off and nobody out. And I just like grabbed my board and was just like, yeah, it was just like, it was like the best day ever. And just surfed for hours, broke my board, came in, grabbed another one, went back out. And I was so bummed because the tide changed and we had to leave. Otherwise we wouldn't be able to get home because it would have been too shallow. But oh, if I could have, I would have stayed there all day. I never wanted to leave.

Yeah, we got to remember all the women that came before us, because if it wasn't for them, we wouldn't be doing what we're doing now, especially with the CT Tour and stuff like that. The girls are making money and money off their sponsors and that sort of thing. If it wasn't for the girls, you know, Pam used to travel around the world for a $500 total prize money and stuff like that, just stupid stuff like that. And they were just like so into it, that's, you know, that's what they loved and they didn't care. They just wanted to do it. So if it wasn't for them, you know, we wouldn't be anywhere. And so you got to appreciate what they did for us.

0: Auntie Rel. She was almost, words can't describe what Rel was like. She was everything to all the children of Hawaii. She inspired everyone and did everything she could to help for the future of surfing. And she was one of the most graceful, greatest women surfers there were.
1: Well, I think Rel taught me not only to love my sport and the expression of surfing in the water and to share that with people, but she also taught me that, you know, it's important to give back to the kids. I've always wanted to do that, but I think it's made me want to do that more because we have to carry on what Rel started.

there's tons of women that surf on the Gold Coast. It's a beautiful place. It's sunny, you know. Gold Coast says it all. And there's great waves everywhere. Gosh, I was amazed how many women surf there. It's just like everywhere you look, there's girls out everywhere, you know, having fun and laughing and, you know, in board shorts and bathing suits and, you know, playful bright boards. And I don't know, it's just got such a neat feel to it, you know.

Lang Beachley is surfing fantastic at the moment, and I think everyone knew last year at the end of the year that she'd been putting in so much hard work and dedication and determination, because she's overcome so many things and she's realised that she had the potential to perform to her best and become a world champion, and she just did it. And like I mean, I think everyone had a feeling she would do it, and I just feel like it's a really good thing to relate to. A lot of people should be able to look at Lane and go, wow, she was uncertain about herself and uncertain that she would perform like as well enough, good enough to be a world champion, and then she realised she could be and she became one. And it's sort of like a very simple little lesson, but it's a lot of people don't often get it. And I think, yeah, she's been a really good role model in that fact as well. Like, she's really been a good impression.

0: Lion, she's the most determined person I've ever met, I think. You know, she taught me a lot of things. She's like, you know, she grew up in the same beach as Pam, so she got that the full hassle competitive thing happening. So she's, you know, she's deserved the title. She's been that close. And, you know, she charges out Sunset, you know, Mrs. Sunset. So she's, you know, she's up there.
1: Hey, remember that trip we took to Cabo with Lisa?
2: Hey, remember that?
1: That was really wait, you have black stuff by your teeth right there.
2: It's focus
1: really
2: on
1: gross. Right there, yeah. Get it. Okay, got it. Cabo was so much fun. It's still in your tooth.
2: Cabo was so much fun, it's still in your tooth.
3: Remember that weekend when the the surf was really good and I brought my fly tank. Yeah, you're surfing really good. That way I'm surfing out of your shoe bag.
1: Okay,
3: okay. Okay, surfing really good.
1: You look like you're crying about it. It meant a lot.
2: 3, 2,

I think J-Bay is the best wave in the whole world. I had, like, the best time ever at J-Bay. I don't like cold water that much, but cold water is nothing at J-Bay. I mean, you don't even think about the cold water. The waves are so perfect. So, and I'm from Hawaii, so that goes to show how good the waves are. I mean...

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1: Hello, hello, hello.
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1: Why, why?
0: Somebody sing. Somebody sing.
1: Hello, hello, hello.
0: Somebody sing.
2: South Africa, it's another one of my favourite places. Every year we go there, it's not only just the great waves, even though it's cold, you know, you surf perfect waves. You get to go on safaris and hang out with the girls, and we went to Shawari again this year. And it was neat just to be with all the girls, to experience such a different culture than what we're used to seeing, and to be able to see these beautiful animals out in the open, where usually if we go to a zoo in America, they're just in cage, you know, you can't even see them roam free, but they're in their own wildlife, their own habitat, so it's really neat to see the way they are.

had a really good time. We saw all the animals and just had a really fun day. We were videoing and laughing and taking photos and just got to see really close, you know, the elephants. And just, we had a really good group of girls with us, this little Sophia from Peru, and then there was like Pam, and it was like all these different generations, but we're all together and just having fun and checking out the animals. And it was like a break day for the Con Air, so it was just like a good little getaway from the Con Air scene, and it was just super beautiful and fun. And we had a big feast for lunch, and it was really fun. Everyone was laughing, having fun all day, and just checking out so much different stuff. It was really good.

it's like you're almost in another little world, like you're surfing in a contest, you know, a contest site, and then you drive a couple of hours away and there's just nothing, it's just landscape, and you're driving through and you're looking at huge elephants and, or, you know, lions and stuff like that. So it's really like, I don't know, you get a lot of knowledge from driving around and the guy's telling you about all the different stuff and the different animals and the, you know, this sort of springboks, this and, you know. So apart from learning a lot, we all, you know, spent quality time, had a really good time, and we're in the country, but then you're on the beach as well, and there's just, there's a great atmosphere the whole time. It's really cool.

I woke up this one morning, like the second day we were there, and the winds were just howling at night, and we woke up and it was like 6 feet with some 8 foot sets, and it was just perfect. And we just ran down for a surf, and it was like the most beautiful sight I've ever seen, just perfect 6 foot waves just coming through from all the way from super tubes to impossibles. Just like you could ride it all the way, just the fastest wave you've ever seen in your life.

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See that big room with these structures, 4 or 5 elephants? I will cross for these structures.

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You know, if it wasn't for Rochelle, I don't think a lot of the stuff that's going on right now would be happening. And she's someone I look up to just for what she's done and her surfing and everything.

Michelle Ballard, I think, is, I honestly think she's like kind of like the next Rell. She really, she cares so much about everything around her, about the women surfing and the movement and where it's going in the future, that sometimes she just gets all wrapped up around it and she gets, it kind of just takes over her and she just gets really emotional.

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She like can get barreled on any wave and go forever, and like the little 5 foot frame of her can go out at like 6 to 8 foot back door and just get pitted, and then she'll just be laughing. She'll go over the falls and she'll get worked and go back out and get like the best barrel of her life. 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

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She can be real fluid going down the line, then all of a sudden she'll just come out with this move and just blow your mind, you know? It's real, not necessarily spontaneous, but just real smooth, and then she'll just throw out something super radical, you know, and just go, oh, that was so sick. You know, it's not something where it's real jerky or anything like that. So, you know, she's the epitome of graceful, powerful, radical surfer.

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2: Can you take gossip together?
1: Comedian! 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
0: Take over in Macaha.

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2: Sharina.

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1: 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About 7,000.
0: Couple hundreds.
1: Yeah, baby.
2: Is it real?
3: No, it's fake.
1: Kate was looking for us. I'll go get it.
4: I'm rich. Hanging off the beat of my house.
1: Go get Lane.
0: Yeah, baby.
5: What do you guys think of Tahiti?
6: It's the most beautiful place I've ever been to.
7: It's pretty ugly. It's kind of smog everywhere and stuff. Too many highways.

0: quick. What happened on that wipeout?
1: My board I pulled into a smaller barrel, and then the board just flicked up and hit me in the back of the head, and just made me feel really dizzy and stuff, I guess. And then I felt really weird, but I wanted to go out there and do well.
2: Lane Beachley, out of bounds.

Watch out!

attraction number one.

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It was unreal fun.

0: the cook was unreal. The food was great. 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
1: I liked all the ways, but I probably had a lot of fun at Macaroni's just because it was such a rippable left-hander. It was probably the funnest left I've ever surfed. You could do, like, you know, 8 turns on every wave.
2: And we laughed a lot on this trip, actually. It was a really fun trip. We had a really good time together, just laughing about whatever, the silly things that girls laugh about, and just enjoying each other's company and enjoying the atmosphere.

0: atmosphere of being out at sea and seeing things we've never really seen before from a different perspective. Instead of from land, you're looking at it from the ocean.
1: It was cooler than it is, but like, it didn't fight that much at first, and I kept thinking it got away. And then like, as soon as I got it towards the boat, then it like really tried to fight for its life, and I was like, ah. You just gotta like reel it. It's cool. It's fun. Tasted good too.
2: Never had so much fun in my life. This is the best week I've ever had. Never surfed so much, and hopefully I get to come back and next year and get a little more of it.
3: What do you guys?
4: Zippo got the ride of his life.
5: Yeah, he's
4: got some good bottom curves. Saw him bottom turning down the face. Right up under the beach.
6: Rochelle Ballard. Enough. Said.
7: The supersonic boom should hit you in just a few seconds. The supersonic boom should hit you in just a few seconds. The supersonic boom should hit you in just a few seconds. The supersonic boom should hit you in just a few seconds.

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0: I think my bum's too fat.
1: I think you should untie the boat from the other boat.
2: Oh, it fits in there perfectly.
3: Yeah. We'll be able to get out.
4: Keep it still now.
2: Hold on, hold on.
5: How's he, Lou? It's so full of food.
6: Oh, he likes that. Whoa. Wow.
7: Behind you.
8: It's all sitting on it. Oh, that's yummy. Way better than that crap.
5: You did.
3: Come on, lift it over your head.
6: I don't know.
2: Say it, say it. They don't hear. They don't hear. No, no, no. Say it.
3: No, you talk.
2: No, I don't.
3: On the.
2: It's okay. Which girl did you like?
3: You talk.
2: No, I don't know. Which one? Come on! Come on, Shorty! Come on. Han, I already asked Han. Han already say. I'll tell you after you tell me.
3: Oh, you're bullshit.
2: No, I'm not bullshit. Han, I already got on.
6: I don't know.
2: Say it. Come on.
3: So you want on the
2: No, no, no, no. Come on.
3: Anyone. I like anyone.
9: Is it the yogi then, not the pope?
10: Do a yogi stretch.
2: Oh, wow. Hold on. Hey, Billy, can we get her to the hospital?
11: I'm going to wear a short sleeve rash vest this time because my butt's not going to get so fried and my arms are okay.
2: You got fried ass.
11: I got fried lice, you pleek.

time is like the issue in any sport, you know what I mean? Like newer generations behind you, you have to like come and put in the hours. And you got some really talented up and coming surfers.

0: We want to be at Nazare pushing the limits of like the younger generation in big wave surfing.
1: Question is, do they have the discipline to put in the time to get the work done?
2: It's just a dream to be in the comp this year. First time I will compete in as team.
3: I think I didn't even study to surf and I already wanted to do big waves.
4: For the first time, I understood that it was a teamwork. And if I wanted to be good at it, I would have to find someone to do it with me.
5: Yeah, this summer I need to drive. That's like the main goal this year now, is just to learn to drive the ski. The surfing bit is like sorted. I've got that. It's just the driving now.
0: Our dream is to become the youngest tow team out at Nazare.
6: Tu tem uma conexão com Nazaré. Tu entendeu o que é Nazaré.
5: Just try to get bigger waves this season and like keep making my name in this world and just then hit it hard for the next one.

0: Este é um ano para treinar. 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
1: Take out the intake as well.
0: You're gonna take out there?
1: Yeah.
0: And after you could move a little bit in front?
1: I hope.
0: You hope?
1: No, I need to take out the whole engine.
0: If you find something special there on the bottom?
1: Yeah, I'll let you call it.
0: Let me know, okay? Nós aqui, alguém vai ter que criar essa situação também de análise e das pessoas evoluírem a que dia é que podem ir lá. 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
2: So I am the guy who surfed the 100-foot wave. The day that I got that wave, the biggest wave of my life, that Lucas Chanka towned me in. At the end of that session, I got really hurt. So I was recovering and working a lot. And I found this scientist who was already measuring all the waves, but he didn't know about me. First results of his study was amazing. He said that I rode a properly 9.7 feet wave. These new pictures with better qualities, different angles, it gave more credibility to the study. They figured that it was at least one of the biggest waves ever ridden, maybe the biggest one. And with the guy who measured my wave, they had the story to tell everything, but they also published my study. And not just in the website, but also in the paper. If I get recognized by the surf community and by the Guinness Book to be the guy who surfed the biggest wave in the world, a lot of things gonna change in my surf career for sure. When you focus and you visualize so much what you want to do, it happens.
3: I studied surfing 7 years ago. I discovered surfing in Hawaii in 2013, before I didn't even know it was possible to be in something and jump on a wave. 3 years after that, I went on my first ride. For 6 months, I'd never stopped surfing, like every day, just learning.
4: You wanna help? Without you, would be
3: just... I think I heard Nazaré when I started to do towing, and they were talking about, oh, if you want to do big wave, maybe one day will be a Nazaré, and I was like, oh no, of course no. But then, well, yeah. How I discovered Nazaré was I see it on Instagram or TV. After a few years training, I decided start of December to come with Clément Roserod. And arriving here, we completely understood that it was not an option to be beginner in Nazaré. It was actually a big day when we arrived, and I saw it from the cliff many times, but it's completely different just to take the step to be able to be in the water.
5: Where is my pin?
3: I wasn't, for years and years, I didn't want to come. I was going to be like a baby once again.
5: Food ready, as always. Ready.
3: How to see the waves coming, how to drive there, that I needed to train more. My mom is sending you love. She was so cute. I really want to be there in September, being ready, and as I have my team now, that are here since many years. They started to surfing 7 years ago. Lorenzo is super, super good here, and he's also an amazing rescue and driver. That's what he did, for example, for the WSL yesterday. Francisco is also surfing here since a long time. And Tomas is kind of the youngest of us. He's 21, but he's killing it in the water. So the setup is insane. And no one is gonna give me waves every day without getting waves. So obviously I understood that I had to be good as a driver.
6: Here we go, and then we kind of hold one, two, three, we go more.
3: And when I started to do this in Osogor, it was insane. Go on the foam and turn around, and it's insane to give waves to someone. And being in front of him and seeing put out of the bar is like, woo, it's insane. It's super fun. It took me 7 years. But I'm here.

0: as soon as I had arrived here, people were telling me, like, oh, Laura, you should start going for the world record and you should be in the contest already and all these shoulds. And I think I just got a little bit wrapped up in that and maybe lost, for sure. The whole reason why I really started this whole journey is so much more than surfing in a competition against your heroes or surfing the biggest wave of the day. I got nominated for the biggest wave of the year, the women's, and for my first season, it was kind of a crazy feeling because I was like, wow, okay. Like, in some ways, there was definitely a lot of imposter syndrome that then came with that. Am I ready to have these recognitions? And I still didn't have any sponsors at the time, so it was all just like a bit of a whirlwind. I had kind of really just wanted to be here to rewrite the wrongs, I suppose, of my path that I hadn't allowed myself to follow for many years. So there was definitely a loss in the kind of true path for a minute, but we are back on track.
1: Solid, enjoying the ski.
0: Yeah.
1: And then what happens next season? How happens? Like, you know, we're just going to be sat there next season and I'll be able to work in the summer to earn enough to just not have to worry about.
0: I want to get that feeling of surfing huge waves as much as possible and to really just live into my values. Tumultuous relationship. 15 years old, I was in Hawaii, and they literally like grabbed all us girls together and were like, okay, there's this new app, it's called Instagram. You're gonna download it and you're gonna start just, you know, getting followers, and it's kind of like your own paper magazine. So we were like, okay, sweet. Naivety was always playing a part back then. We were 15-year-old girls posting in the outfits that we did our sport in, which was a bikini. These brands and companies, they hold your dreams literally in their fingertips and at a split second can just cut it and you're gone. So when I look back now is probably why I never pursued my big wave career. I had been told that there just wasn't space for strong women. I think the sad thing I saw was they all just saw me as a body and a face. And they never really saw the person that was underneath. Love is lost in the media when there's less vulnerability between the media channel and the person. What's the point in media if we're not trying to like raise someone else's story and inspire another person, whether it's representation for women in sport or just seeing something be done that you didn't think was possible and possibly just making you think you might give it a go.
2: Pronta ela?
3: Pronta, mano. Tá aí, pronta.
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0: Oh, boys, there's waves.
1: Oh,
0: there's definitely waves. There's already a ski out. It's looking clean, too.
2: Yeah? Rise and shine, boys.
1: Oh,
2: everybody. Time to wake up.
3: Sam, Micah, you guys up?
2: Get up, boys.
3: Let's go. Blazer firing, boys.
4: Yeah. Trying to do my best.
2: How was the bread going?
4: Which one? Some butter on there. Around.
2: There, you got that egg. Up.
5: Check.
3: How's it good?
6: How about your ears?
1: Huh?
6: Your ears.
1: I do.
7: Slowly, slowly. Yeah, perfect. Good work, buddy. Yeah, that's perfect.
1: Yep.
7: Feel it? Go for a little jump. Feel good?
1: What? Oh.
7: Yeah, perfect, buddy.
1: I can go regular.
8: Muito Papai Noel. Ontem eles vieram aqui, chegaram aqui pra com uma história triste. Oh, we lost our board on the last well. Our favorite board, and I know it's a very good board they buy last year. And I have one on board, I tinha quebrado inteira. So I repair and give to him. It's like, it's in Instagram. So look at the photo I posted yesterday.
9: Amazing. No, really, when I saw it, I was like, man, this thing's a magic board. I was like, yeah.
8: Good to know.
9: So bad, and then,
7: we'll bring a screwdriver out, and then you get to try. We'll flip the screw. We'll strip the
5: scraps for
7: you.
5: Man, I want to try, man.
7: You gotta get
5: I want to see you guys riding first, and it's good. Yeah. I had a lot of good boards, man. The boards I have been pretty good.
7: Yeah.
5: But this, that one, sick. I think is going to work pretty well with you guys.
7: It looks sick. Yeah. I'm looking forward to getting out. Hopefully we have a good day to test it out. Yeah. Hopefully some clean conditions.
5: Yeah, there's going to be a lot of conditions this week.
7: It looks like the whole, the next 10 days looks
5: solid.
7: It looks so good. I mean, since we've been here the last 3 months, I haven't seen this long of, consistent swell back after back.
10: Luke and I were originally born in Pittsburgh, Pennsylvania. We spent about 10 years in California. We're surfing every morning. So school started at 8:30. We would surf all morning, take the drive up to school, go to school, come back, surf all afternoon. We came over here to Portugal. Our dad was doing something in Lisbon. One of my good friends, Vinny, he's like, you should go up to Nazaré. Think of it as your school for the next 2 weeks. See what Nazaré is about. You know, the world's largest waves. In the first 2 weeks, all the guys were like, you should be on the cliff every day, learning what the conditions are doing. How does Nazaré look on this wall? What happens with this wind? Watching techniques of paddlers and towers. This is our third season here at Nazaré. The goal is to become the youngest tow team out there. So it's gonna take a lot of practice, mentors helping us hopefully catch the biggest wave ever surfed. We just want to put in the time and, get some bombs. So hopefully, they'll see us out there. In the years to come, we'll have the opportunity to showcase our surfing to everyone here.

0: I look at the Nazaré forecast every day, at least 50 times a day. Surfline, Winguru, Fnok.
1: The wind, the swell, the dimension of the swell, all the conditions have to be perfect.
0: If there's something in the radar, I call all the stakeholders, all the people involved. We're good to go? Yeah, we are, we're not.
2: Tô, olha, é impossível fazer para a semana. Por isso, surge-nos aqui problema. O forecast neste momento está a dar.
0: When you go to February, mid-February, you kind of don't know what's going to happen. So we were under pressure to do the event at that time.

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It's actually smaller. I don't know how I can do that, but it was flat yesterday. It's flatter today. I don't think anything's gonna happen until this lightning leaves, though. We got our front that came in. It was a change, but it was a wrong kind of change. I think when we stop seeing the lightning and the thunder, then we'll get waves. They said they'd never seen this here before.

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0: work it out.
1: One of the villages we went to check it out, we went in just to shoot some video and have a look. There's a lot of little kids and, you know, they couldn't really communicate with you, but they'd, like, be doing hand signs and you'd give them high fives and do clapping games with them. And they're all just so hypo and wanted to get in front of the camera or wanted to get a picture with you, or just, they were just so inquisitive, just checking everything out. So, I don't know, they were so interested in what was going on, and they'd run around and just feel hypo. It was like Santa Claus was coming to town or something.
2: And being greeted by all these little kids running around and so excited to see us and to experience seeing white men, really, for them, and white women even more so, because, you know, it's rare that they actually get to see girls in bikinis and surfing. And I think that was, I would have loved to have understood or have, you know, dove into their mind to see the perspective that they're looking at. But I think that you could really tell in the expression and the way that they you know, shared themselves with us. They're really excited and just laughing and giggling and just throwing themselves at us and in the camera, and really excited that we came in to take interest in their village.

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We pulled up and it was our first time standing on dry land in like 8-9 days. Tons of little 3 feet tall, dark-skinned kids just stoked to see us and running around us, pulling on our clothes. And as soon as you told them what your name was, they were like, oh, Holly, Holly, Holly, or Sam, Sam, Sam. Then we were walking down the road and here comes a couple kids on bicycles, little rickety bicycles that looked like they were about to fall apart any minute, and there were like 2 kids on them. And before you know it, Sam and Dara had asked to borrow them and hopped on the bikes and were like making circles with all the kids chasing them, running after them, and screaming their names. It was really cool.

it was just interesting to see that sort of culture and see how different people live, and especially walking through the village with all the little kids who had nothing, you know, except for the clothes on their backs. But they were so stoked to see us, and as we were leaving, they all ran out in packs to the dock to wave goodbye to us and yell, bye, bye, bye, you know, the few words of English that they knew. And it was just an eye-opening experience.

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0: welcome, ladies and gentlemen, to the biggest drift event that Europe has ever seen. You can hear the V8 scream fire back once again. Oh, wow, big accident.
1: It's a hard game when the days are bad, but damn, it's a good day when the days are good.

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0: what is it, 30 hours of traveling? 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
1: This has never really happened. All of our schedules are so crazy and everyone's from a different country. And the fact that we're all here together pushing each other is crazy.
0: Competitive surfing is really important to me because it puts me in these places. Like, I get to come to the Mentawise and go surf with my friends, and there's nothing better in my eyes than doing that and being in a beautiful place in the world. I'm just a surfer, so like going on a surf trip to perfect waves with all your friends is like the most happy you can be.

0: that you could see, see, see his bottom of feet, see, see, see, see. A sailor went to see, see, see, to see what he could see, see, see, and all that he could see, see, see, was the bottom of feet.
1: It's really great to be going on trips with these girls. It's kind of weird that you can be friends with, like, your biggest rival.
2: Having fun is everything. I mean, having a crew to do it with, that's what makes you love it.

0: Caroline's personality, energetic.
1: She's like the most precise surfer I've ever met. Every time you look, you know she's gonna hit the perfect spot on the wave.
2: As a competitor, she's intense because she's just so experienced.
0: She's just like an absolute crazy, consistent, never falls, one of the best surfers in the world.
3: Our first guest this evening, an Olympic gold medalist, a force of nature, and what's...
4: Pretty good first barrel. Worked hard to get him over for that second barrel.
3: And I watched her, like, in 2 weeks progress. Welcoming Caroline Marks.

0: Yeah, I'm messing up the budget.
1: Sierra sends it. She will take off on a bomb at Chopu, but also like grind little fun waves.
2: Sierra is like so good at like all sports.
3: First time I saw Sierra was at actually at a skate comp, and I remember her doing these 540s and like, oh, like I want to do one.
4: I think she doesn't have like a limit to where she thinks she can go, so I think that's what like makes her so good.
1: I definitely see her taking the sport to another level.
5: Next up on the tee, we have Sierra Kerr. She has been absolutely superb out there so far. And that is a great ball from Sierra. A little timely counsel there from her caddy. Now, on with her second shot on the ninth. And that is beautifully struck. Oh my, it's tracking. It's looking very good. Well, how about that, folks? What a birdie for Sierra Kerr.

Cosas de Mario.

0: I think having style is pretty important. It is something that you're given a little bit, but I also think it's something that can be influenced by the things you experience.
1: Sky is like cool, calm, chilled.
2: She's so amazing at what she does skating, but she's also such a good surfer, and people don't really see that.
0: Yeah, she did a pretty cool air the other day. That looked so skatey, just the way she landed it, and her feet were just in the perfect spot.
2: We like doing her makeup and more like girly stuff, but out there we kind of like kick butt.

0: Molly Picklum. She's ultra competitive, very hardworking, very sarcastic, very funny.
1: She's just crazy, but I love it.
2: Very feisty and competitive in the water and on land.
3: She has a mean carve and a mean throw tail.
4: A surfer that's been fearless in the heaviest waves. Unstoppable, Molly Picklum, your world champion.
5: Thank you.

0: Tahiti, the island vibe's different. The locals are a lot more welcoming and just like all calm vibes. And then you get out there and it's the most psychotic wave you could ever see.
1: Like keeps you in the white water, but you can't like get air. And it's like the most terrifying thing.
0: It's the best moment once you take off, but the moment just before is the most scariest and like biggest leap of faith I take every single time. The beautiful things in life is on the other side of your comfort zone, and this wave is like a metaphor for it.

because that morning it was so crisp, it was so like clear, you can just tell, well, this is the day, you know. And there's a known thing in Tahiti, when the clouds kind of go over the mountain, that's when the offshore wind will come and you'll see the conditions. And it was just like, I was watching to do my heat, but then I also kind of was like, whoa, bigger picture's unfolding. The clouds started to move around the mountain. Oh, is it gonna do it? And sure enough, then like the wind starts blowing and just please stay like that. And sure enough, it was just like Mother Nature was just like, you know what, girls? Like, here we're gonna just like make it a little nicer for you so you can have your moment. I mean, then the rest kind of unfolded. It's kind of like press play from here and watch what unfolded.

0: remember I was watching Molly get a wave and I was like screaming for her because I was like, holy crap, like it's just cool because I'm like friends with Molly, you know, and it's cool to see your friend get a good wave. Competitive surfing isn't everything, it's not the whole world. So we can just like go into these heats like, oh yeah, we want to beat each other, but it's not like we're gonna stop being friends after it. Erin Brooks surfing is one of the best surfing ever. Like, she's really, really good.
1: Erin, like her style on the wave, she's kind of like a gymnast, like very acrobatic. Like, you can tell she's like spring loaded all the time, you know, really poppy and just, yeah, really explosive.
0: Erin is just like a fierce competitor.
2: I don't really like answering that question, but I'm very determined and I don't like to lose.

0: Katie's personality, she's a cruiser. Everything you see what she does on a surfboard is literally her outside of the water.
1: She loves to surf, just trying all these different boards and surfing all these different waves. And
0: she has a really true deep connection with surfing, and I think she trusts that and leans on that and knows whatever unfolds in her life, she always has that and no one can touch that.
2: I think that she has one of the best styles out of anyone I've ever seen.
3: I believe that surfing is a dance. That's just, yeah, because that's why I love it.

0: we wouldn't be here if it, I feel like if it wasn't for each other. Like, we need each other to push.
1: I feel like I started surfing watching Carissa and Steph and seeing what they could do. And then I want to do something a bit better, a bit bigger. I see Katie get a deep rail. I want one bigger and deeper.
2: It's good to surf around good people because then you get better at surfing.
3: Most of the time when I go on surf trips, it's normally pretty big and I get pushed nearly every surf trip. I like going past my comfort zone, even to like push other people and then get pushed by them, because when I'm seeing Katie get good waves, I want to get good waves.

0: Are you fucking kidding me, dude?
1: Woo! Thanks.
0: To the Lord.
2: Let's suppose that you were able every night to dream any dream you wanted to dream. You would fulfill all your wishes. And after several nights, you would say, well, let's have a surprise. Let's have a dream which isn't under control. And finally, you would dream where you are now.
1: Wish I could grab that girl and tell her, like, it's all yours if you want it, you know? It's all up to you. If you want it, go and get it.
3: Come with me, my love.
4: I'd love to tell myself, good job. And just keep going out there and having fun, because that's what it's all about.
3: I want to tell you how much.
5: It's so wide open, like, paths you can go down, and I really don't have, like, a specific end goal of it all. I'm definitely going to be surfing for the rest of my life. Like, old woman slab surfer who, like, goes to LA to get a new hip, but then goes back to wherever I am on the Google Maps.
6: Well, I hope a bunch of world titles. Not gonna put a cap on how many I can get.
7: I love you. While making this film, like, I won the world title, then Katie won the world title, then Molly won the world title. You know, you want to look back on your career and you want to look at that and be like, we really paved a new path for the next generation.

0: enjoy it all, enjoy the people you're around, like, try your freaking hardest, because why not? YOLO, you know? Freaking do it.
1: We're stronger together, so it's just really powerful. I love you guys.
2: What are you doing?
3: Filming a movie. I got foot cramps from all this model work.
4: That's the most fun I ever had.
5: Getting back to back sections, getting dropped off by Sierra, and mentalized.

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0: just wanted to just take her hair and just yank her, yo.
1: Oh my God, you should have. You should have.
0: I just want to throw her down the stairs. I can just stand her.
1: Oh my God.
0: Oh my. Yo, you know how it is.
1: Yes, I know, girl.
0: You know.
1: I know.

0: Okay, here we go.
1: Anyone think she's gonna
0: get it?
1: Amputated?
2: Babe, what's
3: it? Thank God. Good thought.
0: Okay, here we go.
2: Wait.
3: Pain is good.
2: Come on. Hey, don't put the juice. Just rub a little bit.
3: Pain is good.
2: Rub it. Okay, slowly though. You do half, I do half. Okay, 1, 2, 3.
3: Enjoy it. Yeah, baby. Woohoo!
2: Don't move, babe. Stand up, please. Stand up. Stand up, baby. Come back. No, I gotta finish this.
4: Oh my gosh. Come on. Hurry. Ah.
0: Okay. Ouch. It's right. Wrecked it.
3: Let me see it.
4: Oh my gosh.
0: What is she licking it?
3: Show it to me.
4: Yeah. No, I'm blowing on it.
0: Get your head
4: out from between your legs.
0: Sorry, Mom.
3: How'd you get
4: so
3: that?
4: So my mom used to do to me when I get cuts, and she'd throw alcohol on them, and she'd blow on them, and feel way better.
3: What happened to you, Roach?
4: No, just shake it. Shake it. You just gotta shake it.
5: Just dumb shit, man. It wasn't even a good way.
3: We could use that. I'm just trying
5: to form a... You do the stupidest things on the waves that don't even count.
4: Look at that mosquito.
0: Red one.
3: Aerobics 101.
5: It feels better.
6: Wherever you're not, Chris was like that.
5: Cuckoo. Right. Whatever.
4: It's just bugging me.
5: Ow! It's hurting so sorry.
1: Welcome to Las Vegas. It is the third stop of the HYROX World Series major season, and all of our elite athletes have come down to the Las Vegas Convention Center, and it feels like this is such a pivotal point in our season. We're now arguably over halfway. At the end of this weekend, we're going to have 9 World Championships qualification spots taken, and the chances, they're running out. This is a do or die, especially as it's the first and last on American soil. Last time we were here, it was the 2022 World Championships. And some might argue that that was the start of the professionalism of this sport, was that Las Vegas race. It really put it on the map. 4 of the athletes in the field came and raced. Dylan Scott, he came 5th.
6: I remember that race really, really well. That was the highest finish I've ever had at Worlds.
1: There was Ryan Kent on the podium.
7: Anytime I get a chance to race on US soil, it's very important to me and gives me positive momentum going into the race.
1: Hunter McIntyre took that world championship.

0: The biggest talking point is in that World Championships, Lauren Weeks raced 7 months pregnant.
1: It was by far the most memorable race of my entire life. It was hard, for sure.
0: And today, she's going to line up on a start line with little Lily watching from the sidelines.
2: It's 2.4.
3: Yeah, in on the third. It's 2.4 and then 2.2 for all the rest.
4: Yeah. In on the third every.
3: I'm going to go up so I can hear him. Okay. And I'll relay information to you guys.
4: Thanks, Anthony.
0: As the sport develops, we are seeing coaching groups becoming more and more pivotal in the role that they're playing with the athlete's successes. And there's one HYROX specific group, the Hybrid Engine.
5: So I'm coaching the Hybrid Engine with my husband.
3: My name is Anthony Parisini. I am 36 years old. I grew up in Las Vegas, Nevada. By trade, I'm actually a professional engineer. By practice, I am a coach.
5: In the kindest way possible, the most lovingly way possible, he is a big nerd.
3: Started reading books about Ironmans and stuff, and I ended up getting both my parents to run sub 12-hour Ironmans in their 45 to 50 age range.
5: We're coaching like the general population. We have programs out there for everybody. But beyond the general population, we have 9 of the 30 elite athletes are under the Hybrid Engine.
3: Our philosophy is general fitness. You need to be fit in multiple aspects outside of just the movements presented in a singular race. For example, this race, we were walking down there on the course and there was a very hard 180 turn.
6: Is that too sharp?
3: If some of these athletes aren't careful, if they step on the concrete to make that turn, they could have their foot slide out and it could cause an injury.
6: Make a hard step, not on the concrete, you'll slide out. Make your hard step to pivot here.
3: Okay. Yeah. Additionally, we do lateral stuff just to make sure of this, like you could have weaknesses when you have to make a turn like this. You need to be able to understand, hey, I can push off my leg this way. I can move this way, because it's not going to be perfect every time. But yeah, I'd say our main thing is we want broad general fitness.
7: There's so many different kinds of coaching for HYROX right now. You have everything from group coaching to small group coaching, one-on-one coaching, and a lot of those athletes will have a separate coach, and then we'll also still train in a group program as well, and we'll do them supplementary with each other. I think as you look at our HYROX Academy, one of the things that it does is it allows coaches to unlock a lot of that data potential with their athletes, because they can now start to analyze it a little bit more, have a much better understanding of how to coach an individual to really put them in the best position to succeed for a race that's 6 months out on the horizon.
0: So in the changing world of HYROX, what we're seeing is that with the dual time qualification system, there's a constant rotation of rookies coming into the play. And that is super exciting. This weekend, we see Lucy Proctor.
8: Very nice. Well, welcome to the studio.
9: Thank you. My name is Lucy Proctor. I'm 21 years old and I'm from London. My background is in running. Not really anything special, to be honest. Moved into some functional fitness in London just for a bit of fun. And one day someone said, have you heard of HYROX? I think you'd be pretty good at it. And I had no idea what it was. I went to my first race and that was Glasgow 2023. I was like, I'm gonna do this. I'm gonna move away from running. Everyone in my running club was like, what are you doing? This isn't even a proper sport. Like, you know, it was a big risk, but I was just like, I had this kind of confidence. I was like, it's, you know, this is going to be it. So yeah, it took off and kind of, yeah, it's been a roller coaster for 2 years.
0: Her coach is none other than the world champion, Megan Jacoby.
10: I met Lucy at the World Championship in Nice. She was the age group champion. As somebody who came into this and became a professional later, I think it's exciting for me to get to help guide someone younger to hopefully then maybe accomplish more in the future. I think sometimes with young athletes, they need to be pulled back a little bit.
9: A lot of the time I was like, I need more intensity, always more is more is more. And I think that's not always the case in HYROX. It's an endurance sport, so actually you don't always need to be doing extreme amounts of intensity.
10: Women get really inspired by each other. When I was her age, I looked up to a lot of people, but didn't have a direct connection. And so it's really cool to get to help guide someone in the next generation. And I think that if she executes her plan, she has a really good chance.
11: That is so cool to hear that another girl younger than myself now, that I'm not the baby on the block to be in the Elite 15s. It's gonna be like my Amsterdam for her here in Vegas.
12: 3, 2, 1,
3: the whole goal of this race is to get a world qualifying spot. Say the 4 women that are already qualified place somewhere in the top 7. For most of these women, this is a race of 11 athletes.
13: The game plan is to get my qualification spot. I feel in very, very good condition. My training's been excellent across the past few months. I've been ticking all the boxes.
14: Are we seeing the potentially fittest Sarah Prejana we've seen so far?
15: I think so, yeah. And I think she really felt like today was her biggest opportunity to get the qualification.
13: You just have to be at the top of your game. You have to be super strong across the board because everybody else is.
14: So an interesting one here is Lucy Proctor. It always feels a little bit like this era is one where there's a real difference.
9: I'm aware that the start's gonna be very, very fast. I'm not necessarily gonna go with that because I know that I'm not the strongest, especially on the ski erg, I'm quite short.
0: When you see a rookie come into a Hyrox race like Lucy Proctor did, and go to the ski erg and come off the ski erg's almost bottom of the field, you would normally go, okay, that's probably the end of the race for that person. But anyone who does that to Lucy Proctor is hugely underestimating her.
14: Look at Lucy Proctor. She's now left Linda Meyer behind.
9: I've got confidence in myself. I can push where I'm stronger, and where I'm not as strong, I'm happy to sit off the lead.
14: Lucy Proctor, done and dusted. She literally went from 14th into 4th.
10: Yes, and Amy moved up as well.
14: Amy, right behind her.
16: My name is Amy Bevilacqua. I'm from Connecticut, and I am 51. I am a full-time mom. I'm not a paid professional full-time athlete. I'm just enjoying the sport and trying to take it as far as I can.
10: Amy has so many years of endurance background, so this is not surprising to me at all to see Amy starting to really move up.
16: Of course I want to qualify for Worlds. I mean, I would love to get one of those spots. As far as tactically, I cannot go out fast, but in a way, I'm not tempted to go out too hard. So I'll just run within myself, and usually, even if I'm in the back of the ski, by the time I get to the sled push, I feel like I can kind of start moving up.
0: So I know that Lauren went into this race wanting to dominate. She went off like a rocket, put a huge amount of space in between her and the rest of the field.
5: Well, I always go out hard.
0: You could genuinely see her pushing those runs.
14: You're up by 40 seconds.
5: Often people are saying that a lot of us are going out too hard, but I actually think for many of us, that is our run pace. It just looks really fast. I plan on going out with that same energy. And then it's always a task of figuring out, like, what are the sleds gonna feel like that day?
11: Obviously, Lauren Weeks being her home turf, her home ground, it will always be harder, but I'm up for the challenge. I believe I've done the work to be here, and obviously I did beat her in Hong Kong, and I did do really well there, so it's just building blocks.
15: Lauren came in much earlier, but Joanna has certainly clawed back some time.
11: I've been working on little stations here and there and little tactics that I can put into my race and hopefully level me up a little bit more. But obviously Chicago is my end goal, so the next couple races are going to be little trial races to see what will be my best race, essentially, to when I can compete in Chicago.
17: I'm very honoured to say that I'm her coach. And I've seen her trajectory over the last 6 months, and she's a different athlete now compared to when she started.
11: He's had a massive impact on this whole journey, essentially, to get me where I am now. And he's honestly one of the reasons why I won Hong Kong a couple weeks back, and essentially given me all the tools I need to be the best of the best in the female side. If it wasn't for him, I wouldn't be in the position that I am now. He's been a very good role model and mentor.
14: All right, and they are out. Joanna Vitrick is chasing Lauren Wiese again. Sika Arning still doing real well there. She's been progressing through the ranks. She is establishing herself.
12: Hey, my name is Sika. I'm from Germany. I'm 27 years old. I love this sport. I love to qualify for the World Championship.
14: Lucy Proctor, one burpee behind Sika Arning.
18: This is exactly where they want to be if they want to claim two of those three spots.
12: I'm not that good in burpees.
9: I've really worked on developing those. Obviously, other people are very strong, but I know no one's going to overtake me. Wherever I am, I know I can either hold that or maybe gain on people. And you've also got the rower coming up, which for me is good recovery.
14: All right, Lauren Weeks out. She's got 380 meters on Joanna Vitrick and Kate Davey. And then obviously the duo behind between fourth and eighth place.
13: Amsterdam, I came seventh. And in Hong Kong, I came sixth. So I've been slowly climbing up the leaderboard, getting a lot closer to those qualification spots.
11: Zara, I believe she'll be the first one to get that qualifying spot. But again, everyone's really competitive. And Lucy has a really, really big chance to get a qualifying spot. And honestly, I would love for another young girl to just come in to the ranks and just take that qualifying spot.
9: So for me, it's all about the long game, which is great for me because I don't really feel the pressure of it. Obviously, this is a big race and I'm super excited to race. I've put the work in. I know I'm in, you know, the best level of fitness I think I've ever been.
14: Lauren Weeks at the sandbag lunges. There is nobody chasing. Two lanes of sandbag lunges and the competition ain't even in yet.
5: I want to show and promote that you can put family first and you don't have to make them sacrifice to still like achieve goals and be successful and just show that there are multiple paths that you don't have to make those major sacrifices in order to like find that success you're looking for.
14: Lauren Weeks, she is at the wall balls.
0: There was the sense that this was more than just a race for Lauren. This was a celebration of everything she's achieved. Las Vegas was this crazy homecoming for Lauren where her journey started and now she can really prove to herself, to Lily, to everyone watching, the impact that the sport has had on our life.
3: Obviously she'd like to win. She'd like to compete. That's what they're here to do. She's grateful and love seeing the progress of the sport. I think that's one of the things we really enjoy is how these women can elevate each other. You know, Lauren's dominant now, but there's gonna be young people coming in that are so strong and they're gonna carry the sport in the future. And to have them like start pushing the boundaries is just amazing.
0: Linda Meyer in third, that was really cool to see as well because she's had a pretty horrendous time with illness. It's great that she's back to her best as well.
18: Amy holding strong. I don't think she's put that ball down. Amazing to see.
16: There was no station aside from Wall Balls, which I'm still a work in progress, but even there, I feel like there's no reason why I can't excel in Wall Balls.
0: Amy has plenty of years of experience and she understands exactly what she needed to do.
18: She will claim her spot, it looks like.
0: But I still think there was a small amount of surprise when she crossed that finish line, and she did take that ticket to Chicago. Sika Arning, she looked really in control, and by the time we got to the wall balls, the battle was on.
15: Here comes Sika. She's around 30 seconds behind Lucy. She's the one chasing the qualifying spot.
0: Lucy Proctor had come back into things and was looking very comfortable under high repetition of warbles.
18: Lucy with 86, so she's coming into her last 10.
0: Once she was sat in a position to get one of those qualifying spots, she showed maturity well beyond her years to hold that spot. And closing out the warbles, crossing that line, qualification point in hand, cherry on the cake.
18: We can see Seka's really struggling. It looks like she's really having a hard time even standing up and seeing.
0: It's always pretty nerve-wracking when you see a stumble or a kind of a faintness, because at that point any normal person would stop. But these athletes, they don't think like that. And Sika was a testament to the mental work that she's been putting in to close out that race.

0: There was definitely an element of disappointment in the hybrid engine camp. I think that there was a lot of expectation for Zara Pergiani to book her ticket this weekend, and for whatever reason, it was one of those races and it just didn't quite come together.
1: Coaches were incredibly impactful on my life, and I have a swim coach that I still, his words ring true to this day, that I was 10 years old when I first swam with him, and he used to say, practice doesn't make perfect, perfect practice makes perfect. And that became something that I really drilled into my brain.
2: Like, put yourself in position, all right?
3: That's it.
2: It's not worlds, it's just practice.
3: Yeah.
2: Right?
3: Exactly, yeah.
2: Hey, you're gonna learn a lot no matter what. Everybody's looking like it's taking a lot out of me. I wouldn't say the course itself is fast, but the runs are fast. Let me know if you need anything. Do you have nutrition on you?
4: As soon as we won Hong Kong, it was only within 48 hours that I was thinking about Vegas.
0: It's JK versus the Americans. Because you know, as an out-and-out Aussie, James Kelly wants to decimate the US athletes.
5: Look, I know JK has had a great season. I think he's going to continue to perform really, really well. But I respect Hunter too much. His consistency over years, not a few races like JK has done, consistency over years.
0: So, for Hunter, it is an opportunity to reassert his dominance and to show those of us who haven't seen him in a couple of months, since World Championships last year, where arguably he underperformed expectation.
6: Here we go. Hunter McIntyre dropping the weights and the crowds are going crazy.
0: Exactly what he's made of and what he's been doing in the off-season.
4: Will Hunter win this race like he did 2 years ago? He probably thinks he will. He's gonna have to be in world record shape to beat me.
7: The men are off the major Las Vegas for the men has started. And what a race it's gonna be.
8: We haven't seen JK take the lead in the first run in one of the majors yet.
4: I'm gonna do something different to make sure that I can create a pressure nice and early. I've been working on my erg fitness a lot. I want to make sure that I've got the ability to feel under my red line at a little bit of a faster pace in the race.

0: Hunter and Tim out together.
1: Dylan Scott and James Kelly going out. James Kelly just behind Dylan Scott. And he didn't waste a second to sneak through the inside and go to the front. And we see Hunter McIntyre just celebrating with everybody out there.
0: Hyping up the crowd in true Hunter fashion. He definitely helps to make this race an exciting one.
2: What's really interesting about Hunter this time is that he's coming in so much more under the radar. We usually, with Hunter, get this big bravado act. Hunter McIntyre is back, the bulk pony. But this time, he's done a little bit less media. His training has been slightly less broadcast to the masses.
3: I love to race against Hunter. I'm excited to see in which shape he is. I think he could reach a spot, but I don't think that he will win.
4: It's Harry Thompson coming.
0: Wow,
4: out.
0: Harry Thompson making a huge move on the sled push.
5: So I'm a corporate disputes lawyer, kind of like a trial lawyer in my full-time job. Right now, I'm in the middle of a sabbatical, so I've taken 12 months out of my career to just focus on Hyrox. We're about 6 months into that now, so kind of halfway, and yeah, I'm loving it. So right now, I'm a full-time athlete. I wanted to be able to say that I did absolutely everything in my power with the resources and the time that I had available to me to make me the best possible athlete. And if I do that and I'm 50th in the world or 100th in the world, then I can live with that because I've maximized my potential.
1: Dylan Scott now out chasing Hunter McIntyre. So 1 and 2 back out onto the run.
6: My name is Dylan Scott, 29 years old, and I'm from a small town called 96, South Carolina. Amsterdam, last major I was at, was very poor. Don't really know what happened. Can't explain it. It does suck to go over there, put all that time and energy and effort into it, just get absolutely plastered, and then have to fly home the next day. That's a long flight, man. When you're by yourself, you're just up in your head, and you're sitting with your thoughts, and you're like, I've spent all this time, and you know, I've given up on opportunities in other areas of life to go over here and do this, and just to not have anything work out. I think you learn much more from when you've taken a loss. You've gone on that journey, and then you get back to the top, and you win again.
1: Ah, Dylan Scott, he jumped past Hunter McIntyre. It's a jump off between the two Americans right now.
2: Dylan, on his day, can shoot out the gate and push the pace of even the best athletes.
1: Dylan Scott first out off the burpees. Hunter McIntyre right behind. That's the duo in the lead right now.
4: Jake Dearden is one to watch in the back half of the race.
7: So I think Amsterdam was very humbling for myself. I came 11th, which I was proud of at the time, considering the current condition that I was in. I actually got a little bit of an injury, so I had to pull out of the next majors, which was the Hong Kong majors, unfortunately. So since then, I've been rehabbing my back. Red Bull helped me out. I went over to the APC. Over in Salzburg.
8: Cool. Yeah, so Hans is now analyzing. You see, you're here.
9: We've just done biomechanical running test just to check my running form. So we've done that. We're now going to go into some hip strength testing.
8: 3, 2, 1.
10: Go. Push, go.
9: Okay. Now we've got another session with Jack, the strength and conditioning coach.
11: So what we're gonna do an ultrasound scan to make sure my core muscles are working as they should be and they're kind of activated.
12: If these muscles are not working correctly, All the other muscles have to do the stabilization.
11: Okay.
12: Which means they have to do work. They are not
11: and
12: built
11: become
12: for...
11: tight and yeah.
12: Yeah, and then okay. They become tight. Yeah.
13: And then try to stabilize you. Then you're going more into this position again. Then these muscles try to pull you back.
11: Yeah.
13: And everything is getting tight around these areas. And because of this, you're getting these struggles.
7: Got checked out, found out what was wrong, and then made a rehab program. My injury is getting better, and now I feel as fit as ever.
0: Yeah, this is exciting between these two right now, coming into Farmers Carry literally together.
2: Hunter McIntyre. He's the current world record holder and he's a three-time world champion. He's going to want to claim back what's his.
1: Look at Hunter trying to make that move. He makes the move here. That is a statement.
6: I mean, Hunter's really good. There's no doubt about it. He's a world record holder. He's won world championships plenty of times. He's really good. He's got a lot of support. He's got a lot of experience. But as long as I'm on the line, he also has a problem. That'll be me. So I plan on being a problem.
1: Ah, what an exciting race here at the majors in Las Vegas. Dylan Scott first into the sandbag lunges and the sheriff, Hunter McIntyre, just a few seconds behind.
6: I don't care. I've seen this man falter. It doesn't happen often. He's very good. And on his very best day, he's better than my very best day. But that said, he doesn't always have his very best day.
1: One more workout to go. They're on the way to the wall balls. And look at that. The shoes have come off. Here comes Hunter McIntyre in second, 32 seconds down. He lost another 8 seconds on that run.
6: When it comes to sports and racing, the only thing that can be guaranteed is that you gave 100% effort.
1: Oh my word.
0: Oh wow.
1: What a finish this is going to be. Is Hunter McIntyre really able to claw back 32 seconds on Dylan Scott?
6: You might go in there and absolutely kill yourself for it. And the only thing you're gonna leave with is that you gave it your best shot.
1: Yep, that's it.
0: Yeah.
1: That's it. This is Hunter McIntyre surrendering.
6: I have to start stepping up to that line and going, I do not care what other 14 names, first or last, are standing up here. I want Dylan Scott to be the one at the top.
1: James Kelly across the line now as well.
2: So Jake Dearden, for the majority of the first part of the race, was obscured in the middle. And then there was just a moment, you know, when that it all starts to come together. He was racing his own race, and suddenly he was up in the top five. And you're going, oh my gosh, could this be the day for Jake Dearden? By the time he got to the wall balls, Bo Wills had pushed forward into the top three.
4: Bo versus Jake Dearden for that third qualifying spot. 5 reps between the two of them at the moment.
2: And it was a battle that he didn't quite make.
1: Here we go, 100,
0: wow,
1: Bo Wills.
0: Wow, podium position as well, incredible.
2: However, to come back, to finish where he did, one spot off qualification, whilst today might not have been his day, that day has got to be coming soon.
6: This felt like, all right, we're back. We're the person that I always thought I was as an athlete. And, you know, I felt like I had to come back out and prove that to other people. But life hasn't been wonderful the last couple of months. And I've had to, you know, deal with some things and go to some places that you just don't really love going to. And I don't know, maybe I had to remind myself who I was. Maybe I wasn't even talking to other people. It might've just been me.
7: I'm a little bit gutted. One place off qualifying for World Champs. I need to race now in the next 3 weeks, I think, to then qualify again for Glasgow for the Elite 15 next majors. Yeah, I'm confident I can do it in Glasgow.

0: So back where the Elite 15 majors all began, we have landed in Chicago for the 2025 Hyrox World Championships.
1: Chicago Navy Pier is a very iconic venue. We're always aiming for a great destination, which is attractive for all the thousands of athletes that fly in from all over the world.
2: Everything will open with the walk-in of nations.
0: And it's celebration of not just the elite level athletes, but of community and everyone who's put in such hard work all season long. But this is the big one. We open the entire 4 days of racing with the Elite 15 men and women.
1: It's the most important event of our year, and we are all very excited.
3: You're excited?
4: I'm really excited. I'm very excited.
0: So what's really noticeable is our sport is growing at the rate of knots. But it wasn't even that long ago that we had our first World Championships, 2019 in Oberhausen, Germany.
1: It was an old industrial warehouse factory in a small city which probably no one has ever heard of.
2: We had two Germans winning the World Championship title, which has not happened ever since. To be fair, the sport was basically only done by Germans at that point.
1: No comparison. I mean, I think we had like 600 people racing. It was more a family event. I knew everyone, even including the participants. Alex Ronkiewicz was already there, and now he's a reigning world champion.
5: I'm not the only one who actually was in Oberhausen and is now racing also. Tim Wenisch was also there. I think he was like in the age group category, but he was there.
2: For me, it's more like this humbling moment, thinking about the process ever since and remembering the roots where we were coming from.
5: Nobody was expecting that this sport will grow so much and will have like a big community, which it has like right now.
6: This is to sprint to the finish line. Lauren

0: Look at that! Joanna Vetrick, she is going to take the win at the second major of the season.
1: Las Vegas was this

0: cherry on the cake.
1: Here she goes.
0: 56-23, a world record. So the big news coming into the weekend is that the defending world champion, Megan Jacoby, wasn't going to be lining up on the start line.
2: I started off the season with a personal best time, coming off the title win. So I was really positive and excited to see what my third year would bring.
0: Now, we knew at the top of the season that she had been struggling since Amsterdam with a back injury. She underwent surgery, had this huge rehab process. She'd done a couple of doubles to get herself prepped.
2: My first mixed doubles in Cologne, we were only 10 seconds off of the world record. So I would say that things were going very well. Then I raced in London with my Elite 15 doubles partner, Camilla Massa, a close friend of mine. We qualified, we came in second in London, but that race is when I actually started to notice some issues with my back again.
0: And I honestly, knowing Meg, don't doubt that she tried absolutely everything she could have possibly done to get on that start line.
2: My body just said, hey, we're not ready for this.
3: I was heartbroken for her. We've seen that she's been working so hard over the past year to be able to get back, to be able to race this weekend.
2: I hope the message to the community is that you have to listen. From a personality standpoint, I'm probably one of the most competitive in this whole sport, but it became more and more clear as the weeks and the days kind of went by. I would rather pause momentarily than have to stop permanently.
0: The exciting thing is that we are going to see a brand new world champion in 2025. And at the top of that list, it's Lauren Weeks. She is a three-time world champion already. She has been on form all majors long, winning 3 out of 4. And she is in the form of her life.
4: From the USA, 8 to 9 from Lauren Weeks.
0: However, she's been pushed all year by Joanna Wetrick, the youngster, 23 years old out of Australia. So we're expecting a really big battle at the front. And then, of course, there's a number of dark horses, mostly out of the last chance qualifier. There is a lot of chat about the United Kingdom's Sinead Bent that she hasn't even hit her ceiling yet. Of course, there's Lucy Proctor, who on debut secured her ticket to the World Championships. And you can never quite count out the German contingent as well. Linda Meyer, one of those names on the top of the team sheet.
1: Here we go, straight into the race. Ladies and gentlemen, this is the start. And Greg, there is no doubt, Lauren Weeks, she's gonna try to go to the front, but the question is, who's gonna go with her?
0: It is Lauren Weeks and Joanna Wetrick bombing it out the gate and setting the pace. This battle is something that we expected. Anyone who is a predicting person would say, we're gonna see Joanna Wetrick push Lauren Weeks.
5: It's my first world championship. I've got nothing to lose, so I'll go out there, have some fun, soak it all in and enjoy my time out there and just race hard and we'll see how we go.
1: It's gonna be Lauren Weeks, Joanna Wetrick, Sinead Bent and Linda Meyer. That's the top four coming in. Then a little bit of a gap and then the group led by Lucy Proctor.
6: I think there are some people that I'm really excited to race against, not out of rivalry, but just like, just more of an excitement thing. Like my doubles partner, Sinead, I'm just really excited to race against her and then with her.
1: Ida Matilda Stansgaard coming in as well.
7: It is the first time I compete in the Elite 15 and World Championships. I'm excited in two ways, you know, just going out there and grinding on and going into that pain cave, but I'm also a little excited about this whole huge build-up, just, you know, enjoying it.
1: Joanna Wetrick is first. Lauren Weeks is the woman hunted right now.
8: So for Lauren to win a fourth title, I think it's just, it's not the accolade that's gonna make her like the happiest. It's knowing that she did the best that she could. I know she has a goal this weekend of at least getting a podium.
1: We go on with our leaders shoulder to shoulder exactly at the same time into the sled. You know, that's been the big question for everybody here. We got this new turf. We've seen Lauren Weeks struggle a fair amount with the sled throughout the season.
0: 4 or 5 months ago, we heard that we were going to be having a brand new turf and it was going to be debuted at the World Championships. They did get an opportunity to test the turf, but it was only for like 10 minutes. And no one's going to do an all-out effort on a sled a couple of hours before

0: race day.
1: I don't know what the new turf is gonna be like, so I brought, gosh, I think I have like 7 pairs of shoes to choose from for racing.
2: Seems heavy.
3: It's pretty normal, I'd say. I'd say that's fairly standard.
4: It's a little bit harder to move, and it's a bit more technique. You can't, for instance, lift the sled. If the force is too much in the front, it's almost not moving. So you have to deliver the force across the whole blade. So it's a super technical thing.
5: Lauren Weeks, she is not willing to lose as much time on the sled as she has in the past.
0: She had one straight shoot for that first length, and it was super fast. After that, Joanna did tail her, but they looked cooked.
6: Joanna Vintrick, she is out and she is opening a little bit of a gap on Lauren Weeks. But Lauren Weeks, she's gonna go out furious. She's gonna try everything she can to catch Joanna Vintrick. And Joanna Vintrick knows somebody's coming from behind. No other than Lauren Weeks. And that is gonna give her so much motivation.
5: This is the woman in the lead right now. They came over to the US.
7: I've been here for about 6 or 7 weeks, really soaked up the training experience here. I've been in Nashville with the Proven team. Proven is CrossFit brand originally, but they're expanding now into HYROX. Tia Claire Toomey, one of the arguably the fittest women alive, is the face of the brand.
8: I'm Tia Claire Toomey. I'm 32 and I'm from Australia. So throughout my career, I've competed at the CrossFit Games. I won that 7 times. Well, my journey in HYROX has only just begun. I actually live in Nashville and I have my gym there, Proven Nashville. We were fortunate enough to have JK, Joanna, even Jess train there for, 6 weeks.
9: I'm the Proven HYROX head coach and I've been appointed that by Shane Orr himself, who is Tia Claire Toomey's husband and also coach.
10: If I know that I can get through a workout, I can stand up, I can walk it off and know that I left it all on that floor, that barbell, whatever, I know that in the race I'm going to be able to do that 10 times more with the atmosphere, with the adrenaline and everything like that.
6: To Lucy Proctor there as well in 5th, moving really well.
0: Lucy Proctor, she left in 11th. She climbed out of the obscurity of midfield into 5th place. We now understood a little bit more about this turf. It was hard, which made Lucy Proctor's performance on it all the more impressive, overtaking plenty of the field and put herself in a really solid position for the latter half of what was to come.
11: For the majority of the field, we're in our late 20s, early 30s, mid 30s. So we have, a lot of us have had a lot of time to develop. Someone like Lucy, this is an amazing opportunity to see where she falls and also a great learning opportunity. And I think for someone like her, coming in with no expectations, having fun and enjoying that moment and just seeing where the chips fall, I think that's the most important thing because she has so much time and so many years to look forward to.
12: If I was in the top 5, I would be really, really happy. And I think that is probably my top goal for myself. And I think no matter where I finish, you're in the top 15 in the world. So, you know, it's a result I can be proud of.
6: And Linda Meyer now has moved past Lauren Weeks. Between Joanna Vintrick and Linda Meyer, it is not the 21 seconds it was a moment ago. If she can stay real close now to Joanna Vintrick, she might have that mental momentum to actually run up to Joanna Vintrick.
0: Unexpectedly so, we start to see Lauren Weeks struggle more and more with the sled and the carpet. The grip was really starting to go, that new turf making the friction even worse. But it's still the sleds. We know the sleds are one of Lauren's biggest weaknesses, and we know that she can come back from them. So at this stage, there is absolutely 0 point in counting her out of this race.
6: Do not write off Lauren Weeks. Her race is just starting now. She's got the sleds out of the way. Everybody was talking about the duel between Lauren Weeks and Joanna Vintrick, and there goes Linda Myers like, hey, I'm having a part of this. Linda Meyer is done. She's going to be first out of the burpees. Germany leading the world championship here in Chicago halfway through the race.
4: Suddenly Linda was leading.

0: after burpees. And I like, what? Where's she coming from? What's going on? I was really, I couldn't believe it.
1: I mean, looking at the running style right now, I don't think it cost Linda Meyer that much.
2: I was screaming at her, this is possible. And it really felt like that.
3: So the big change in Linda Meyer's season was that after the illness and the injury, she was back training and having a really healthy block. This is the first time in her entire 5-year career she's ever utilized having a coach. And it was clearly paying off.
1: She is out, Linda Meyer, out onto the run course.
3: Lauren wasn't letting her get away. She was still in the fight. And we know that the latter half of the course, that is Lauren's strongest suit.
1: Lauren Weeks is getting a little bit closer to Linda Meyer.
3: The kettlebells are a really big indication that the grip from the sled pull was impacted. The carpet wasn't just impacting the pulls and the pushes, it was also impacting the kettlebell carries.
1: She is on the way out. Lauren Weeks, if I just saw that right, there was a crimp. Oh, she is suffering. She's dropping them again as well.
3: Lauren never puts down the kettlebells. The kettlebells don't go down.
1: This is valuable time for Linda Meyer. We've got a surprise leader in Linda Meyer from Germany, 28 seconds ahead of Lauren Weeks.
4: And you know, everybody out here this weekend is a great athlete. They're here for a reason. They're at Worlds because they qualified amongst their peers in a way that was better than everyone else. But you know, champions is just, there's a look in an eye of a champion that you just don't see from other people.
5: The best of the best. It doesn't matter how they're feeling or what's going on, they figure it out and they get the work done. They grind harder than anybody, and they make sure when it counts, they're there.
1: Look at Joanna Vitry. She is almost shoulder to shoulder now. She's only one lunge behind Lauren Weeks.
6: Probably comes down to how bad you want it. You've got the grit behind you and, you know, you've got to believe in yourself.
3: It was at the lunges where we see Joanna Wettrick right back in the thick of the race. She reels in Lauren Weeks and then overtakes her. Not just that, but she also looks to be closing in on Linda Meyer. Now Joanna Wettrick's the threat. Can Joanna Wettrick take the world championship title?
7: This isn't over. Joanna's come out that lunge, she's looking strong on her runs. We know she's got unbroken wall balls in her. Like, Linda has done that, but she has done it like every race.
3: This is all coming down to the wall balls, like every great race should. Linda Meyer, 12. Only 12 reps ahead of Joanna Wettrick.
1: And I think the huge difference is we've seen 3 no reps from Linda Meyer.
3: It goes from 11 to 10 to 9. 9 reps separate these two ladies and a world championship title.
1: 20 wall balls left. She is 9 wall balls ahead of Joanna Wettrick.
3: But the experience of Linda Meyer in the sport for 5 years now, one of the OGs.
1: Final 5 wall balls for the woman from Germany. She's been on the podium before. She's never been a world champion. And here we go, the final one. New world champion.
3: The entire stadium was beside her. This was an unbelievable achievement from a woman who has grafted for so, so long. She has a full-time job, and she's trying to train as a professional athlete alongside.
0: I think she took almost 3 minutes off of her PB. I think she never did a sub 1-hour race. So unbelievable.
3: Joanna Wettrick in a debut year to take second in a world championships. That's unbelievable from the 23-year-old.
8: This is her first world championship, so it's really exciting to see what the future is going to be for her.
6: I want people to remember my first season as being something pretty extraordinary, being that young one on the grid, you know, taking the Hyrux world by storm.
3: And with Lauren Weeks rounding out the podium again, a spectacular nod to someone who has been such a pillar in our community. The Brits were on fire. Sinead Bent crosses the finish line in 4th. And then after unbroken wall balls, Lucy Proctor closes out her race in 5th. Again, in her debut year in the sport. This is exciting stuff. Those 3 rookies, 2nd, 4th, 5th. Like, that's so exciting for the future of the sport. Watch out, Hyrox World. Next year is going to be even tighter than it was this one.
9: I have never dreamed

0: of being a world champion, and it still sounds so ridiculous. Yeah, it does not come overnight. It takes time, and that you fall down and then you have to get up again, and then you fall down again and then you have to get up again. And I think that was for me the last seasons, and I think today was the best race, and that was a reward for everything.
1: The unexpected nature of this sport is what makes it so compelling. See Linda Meyer take her very first world championship win when no one could have seen it coming. Now, as we head into the men's race, what's really interesting is you've got Alexander Rončević, who's looking to defend his title.
2: The goal is going to be winning all four majors and the world title in one season.
3: Great performance from those two guys.
4: What a race from James Kelly. And here we go, Finer and Tim Beamish across the line. Absolutely shattered. Yes! Oh my word.
1: Oh wow.
4: What a finish this is going to be.
5: First or last or standing up here, I want Dylan Scott to be the one at the top.
6: He's about 15 seconds ahead of world record pace.
1: He was 1 second short.
2: Being now the title contender puts me in a different position than I was last year.
4: You're world champion!
2: Last year, I was the one who was like hunting down the people in front, and now everybody like wants my title and wants to hunt me down.
7: If I can get the most out of myself, I will be hard to beat.
8: I think people have greatly underestimated how fit Hunter is now. I think people are underestimating what he has done with his focused training these last couple of months. And he's gonna be a real, real problem if he's hitting.
9: If you look at the list, you know, it's a very, very stacked lineup. Like, every single person could potentially win. My competition is everyone.
10: There's some athletes that are really good in the middle, some that will really benefit if the sleds are moving really well, and then some that will really benefit if the sleds are not moving well.
1: That men's field is so stacked. I honestly think anyone between first and eighth could take a world championship title this weekend.
4: We're just seconds away from the start.
1: I can't even describe how tight this race is going to be.
4: Let's have a party. Here we go. The start to the High Rocks World Championship 2025 for lead 50 men's race. JK and the man they call Tiny Tim going out hot.
1: So everybody knows Tim Beamish goes out hot. But the problem is, when Tim Beamish is fit and firing, you actually can't let him get away. But what was surprising was that James Kelly was the one to follow. We knew from Vegas that when James Kelly goes out hot at the top of the race, that can hurt him down the line.
11: After JK qualified, every new race was, let's try this. So what you saw in Vegas was, go as hard as you can at the beginning. See what happens if you hurt yourself early.
4: Switching forth and back in this first run. Everybody wants to be the first into the first workout.
1: So we were all a bit like, let's see if JK can close this one out. He is, of course, though, the favorite. He was 1 second off the world record in Glasgow. And this is a man that, when it counts, can lay down some truly impressive performances. And off the back of a great training block in Nashville, he was fit, he was firing. He was ready.
4: James Kelly, Tim Beamish, Hunter McIntyre, Rich Ryan, Alex Rončević. This is the best of the best you could possibly have in the lead of a race.
3: Hunter there with quite a high stroke rate on that ski. He looks like he's really looking to move through this.
1: Hunter McIntyre, a 139 pace. Like, we know Hunter likes to go hard on a ski erg, but he was going to break that thing in half.
4: Final strokes, and out he goes.
1: Off the back of the ski erg, we started to see a little bit of a gap open up, and this is where Tim Beamish and Hunter McIntyre started to battle in their own race. Behind them, JK and Alexander Rončević were in the thick of it. It wasn't like they were out, but it was a very different race for them than it was for Tim and Hunter.
2: My game plan is to start a bit slower and then strategy. We are not racing for time, we are racing for placements. You need to read the minds of the others and you need to read the race.
3: There's a gap here already. Alex won't like that.
4: You know, every time I look at Alex Ronkovich, it's like, don't tell me swimmers can't run. Hunter McIntyre is in the lead. Tim Venish is in the hunt. Now, there is a man we need to watch as well, Dylan Scott. He had a bit of a slowish start in the first workout.
1: Dylan. Dylan Scott on that sled was amazing.
11: In any elite or pro race, Dylan hasn't lost on American soil in like almost 2 years. When he puts together a good race here, he's very, very dangerous.
8: I've been able to be successful when kind of my personal life was just in turmoil. And I think that you learn to operate kind of based on what your life is like during some of your developmental years. I think that's why you sometimes see people sabotage their own lives at times. They find peace in chaos because that was what they were kind of around. And it's almost uncomfortable for me when things start going right, to be honest. You're uneasy when you should be calm. And I'm learning to be calm and to be happy. And to sit with a good situation and acknowledge that it's a good situation that doesn't have to turn bad. Because I feel like in Vegas, I was racing angry and hurt, and I was racing to prove a lot of people wrong. And now I feel like I'm in a position where I'm racing to prove people right. People believe in me.
4: Dylan Scott, look at that sled pull from Dylan Scott, if I'm seeing that right. Here we go, the hybrid recruit is making moves, but we're seeing drama. James Kelly, the man that many packed for the favorite for the world champion title, he is losing brutal time.
12: That opening run being significantly longer really shocked the systems of a lot of athletes, especially when you met quickly with the sled work. It can set you back pretty far.
4: James Kelly, JK, coming out off the sled pole in 13th position.
1: So we start seeing Jake Dearden have some problems through the sleds, and it took up into the sled pool for him to make a call.
4: Oh, Jake Dearden out of the race. Here we go, fist pump at the end for Jake.
1: He'd been suffering with a few back issues since New York, and I think he made a very sensible, mature decision, knowing that he has races left over the course of the weekend to withdraw, but I can't imagine how hard that was.
4: And in the meanwhile, Tim Venish, headstock, brought the gap down to Hunter McIntyre to 8 seconds now.
3: You mentioned earlier Hunter calls him Tiny Tim.
1: I love the banter between Hunter and Tim, because it's only there because Hunter knows that he's an adversary that he needs to be careful of. And when we're watching Tim Venish pull those sleds, I'm not totally sure we can call him Tiny Tim anymore.
4: And Hunter McIntyre, your leader, is on the way towards workout number 4.
1: So as we head into the burpees, we know this is Hunter McIntyre's jam. He has this style that flirts with danger. Judge reaches for the yellow, he gets a warning. That final length, the judge physically lifted her shirt away from her red card, and you could see her with her hand on her hip, ready to brandish it, and we were all holding our breath.
4: Tim Venish, Hunter McIntyre, the only one who's sort of kinder staying with him right now is Dylan Scott. He is moving fast.
8: I have to let the race sort of unfold, and then I have to strike in the areas where I know that I'm well above proficient compared to the field.
4: Tim Venish, he is up on the shoulder of Hunter McIntyre, and he's going to try to go straight through now. That is the overtake.
13: Everyone expected a big fight between Hunter, James Kelly, and Alex Ronkovich, and suddenly Tim took the lead. That was when I was like, oh my God, it's unbelievable. Then I said, okay, there's a lot to come.
1: The row was a great indicator as to how things were stacking up so far. James Kelly was sat in 9th.
7: Success to me isn't about winning. It's about getting the most out of myself and letting everything go.
4: All right, Tim Venish out onto the run. Hunter McIntyre is now the man who's actually hunting. Seconds now, the gap off Hunter McIntyre on Tim Venish. And we're going into the farmer's carry. Tim Venish first, off he goes. Quick look around the shoulder there.
1: The farmer's carry, it equaled pain. I have never seen people go this far into a hole on a movement that traditionally doesn't cause that many problems. So often we say, if we see someone drop in the farmer's carry, it means they're mentally gone.
4: Oh. He puts him down, he puts him down.
1: But this was the entire field. Everyone was dropping, the grip was non-existent, and I have never seen Hunter McIntyre get so frustrated at a pair of kettlebells.
13: For me, the most stood out moment, I have to say, was when Hunter had to drop the farmer's carry, I think five times, the biggest guy in the field.
4: He drops him again, Hunter McIntyre, for the fifth time.
1: Tim Venish was the man who managed to power through the smoothest, and it allowed him to set just a little bit of a buffer to Hunter as they headed into the sandbag lunges.
4: Will we see a double world champion title event here for Germany or not? That is the big question.
1: At this stage, are leading two are breaking away from the pack. They have put 44 seconds in between themselves and the chasers. Alexander Rončević, he's basically out. He's dropped right down into eighth position.
2: Yeah, things happen. It's sport. You can't always be number one. Issue or not on the sled pull, it gives you a little hit in your face to wake you up, and then you are, okay, I'm going back Monday. I'm going to train even harder to be back at where I belong.
1: And then you have this contingent of Australians all battling for midfield. There is the sense that that third position on the podium is still wide open, and it could belong to one of these three men, Tom Rogers, John Wynn, and James Kelly.
4: JK now, 2:01. Unbelievable how JK moved himself back into fifth overall.
7: If I cross the line and I don't win, but I know for a fact that I've gotten the most out of myself during the race, I'll be the first to go over and shake the winner's hand and congratulate them.
4: And here he goes, Tim Venish.
1: Tim Venish is 44 seconds now ahead of Hunter McIntyre, and we're heading to the Warbles. But the flip side here, the Warbles is so much Hunter McIntyre's jam.
4: Coming in now into the Warbles. This is the final workout for your leader.
1: So let me take you back to the most stressful final 3 minutes in any Hyrox race ever. That was the 2025 World Championship Warbles. Tim Venish comes in. He puts up 20 warbles before Hunter McIntyre joins him.
4: But Hunter McIntyre, here we go. What a smooth and fast rhythm overall, just moving a little faster. Then Tim Venish.
1: Then it is rep for rep. Hunter, in fact, has a faster cycle speed, so he starts closing the gap. And at 50, Tim Venish breaks.
4: It's Tim Venish halfway through. He's taken his first break. This is the opportunity for Hunter McIntyre to get just a little bit closer.
13: Of course, the finish was probably one of the best warble finishes we ever had. Like, the crowd got nuts, right, when Tim had to drop.
4: Oh, it's the second breaker for Tim Venish.
1: Tim Venish breaks again. Tim, pick the ball up.
4: He cannot afford another rest. He needs to push through. Tim Venish, another rest. Oh, my word, he is at the limit.
1: Hunter's narrowing it down. We're down to five reps. We're down to three reps. He breaks again.
4: Oh, he's taking another one. Come on, Tim Venish. Don't make it this close. The man from Germany, he brings it home. 100 warbles to take the title.
1: Tim Venish is world champion, and what a way to do it.
14: There was a standout moment that I couldn't really watch. I had to close my eyes.
1: And then Hunter crossing in second. It wasn't quite enough for the win, but that is the best performance we have seen from Hunter McIntyre for a very long time. And to see Dylan Scott cross in third, after the year he has had.
8: I had a season that I was operating suboptimally for a decent amount of time because there were some things that were just happening internally that I wasn't taken care of or aware of. And I'm thinking now, like, dude, if my body can, you know, if it can operate on another level for a whole year and absorb that kind of training. Ooh, we might have something coming.
12: Look, I think JK's performance wasn't the outcome he was hoping or we expected as well, to be completely transparent. When I look back at the data, he finished 14th on the sled pull, right? So to basically come out the gates after the sled pull in 13th and to claw his way back to fourth overall is a phenomenal outcome.
1: A really incredible nod to his perseverance and mindset as an athlete.
15: I don't know what happens, but I think I am the world champion. For me, it wasn't close, it was tactical. I knew I had 20 wall balls, a gap between Hunter and me, and my rest period was just tactical, because it's enough when I'm one wall ball ahead, it's enough to take the title.
14: I mean, next season, we will have an amazing elite series with a new kind of setup. We will, in Hamburg and Melbourne, we will have an entire hall only for elite racing, so that will be also very new. And then in Phoenix and in Warsaw, we will have a stadium race, which is kind of the preparation also for the World Championships.
13: We are going to Stockholm with the World Championships next year. It's a midsummer weekend, so everyone in Europe or in Sweden knows what that means. It's the best weekend of the year. We are going first time into a football stadium. It's a national stadium in Sweden.
14: Strawberry Arena is an amazing venue. That's going to be really exciting for all the athletes. If you ask me what's coming next season, I can only tell you the athletes are training every day and we are training every day as well.
13: Super. Vielen Dank. Wollt ihr mit Kappe oder ohne?
16: Good to go? Yeah.
17: Good to go. All right.
13: Yeah, my name is Christian Tötzke and I'm the CEO and founder of Irox. Welcome to Glasgow, our fourth stop of the Elite 15 series this year. We had three events so far, which was Amsterdam, Hong Kong, and Las Vegas. And now we have the last one in Glasgow.
1: So the UK scene is huge in Irox.
13: 85,500 people are racing in the UK this season at our 7 events.
1: But what people probably don't know is actually the Hyrox scene is huge in Glasgow in Scotland. And that is thanks to one sole man, Graham Halliday.
18: My name is Graham Halliday. I'm from here in Glasgow, Scotland, and I'm 31 years old. Starting it up. My gym started off with me just as a personal trainer. It's called Elation Fitness Training. And we opened up the first gym. It was just like really, really, really small. It was all about weight training, like just mostly strength work, some CrossFit. And then it kind of started expanding. And then Hyrox kind of came in like maybe a year or two after. And then after that, we kind of just exploded.
19: It's the most complete Hyrox gym that I've been to. Most gyms that are Hyrox affiliates, at least in the States, are gyms that are like CrossFit or something else, and then they've added Hyrox on the side. Like, Graham's gym is just a Hyrox gym.
18: We have roughly around about 350 members, and we've got over 150 competing this weekend.
13: So this is the first event ever where we have 4 days of normal amateur racing, and it's 5 days because we're kicking everything off with the elite race.
18: I think we've got 19,000 people competing here this weekend in Glasgow, which is just insane. So that just shows you like how many people want to be involved in Hyrox.
1: Hyrox Glasgow is the biggest competition this company has ever put on, but it all starts with this epic curtain raiser, the Elite 15, in the UK for the very first time.
13: We are building here the professional part of Hyrox. Elite 15 means you have to be one of the fastest 15 male or female athletes.
1: We've already got 9 tickets secured to the World Championships.
13: It will be a race in a race, so we will probably have a race for winning it. And then we'll roll down to the first 3 athletes that have not qualified yet.
1: Absolutely no one in the field wants to end their season at a last chance qualifier.
4: Michael Sandbeck, indeed, it's confirmed, retired from the race.
20: It doesn't take much for my head to go. You know, I wouldn't say I'm the most mentally strong athlete out there.
16: That's 11th place for Jake Dearden. Qualification spot out of reach for the youngster here in Amsterdam.
17: I just treat it as this is my life and I need to perform.
21: We can see Seca's really struggling.
1: Then you have Zara. Zara has been on the cusp of that qualification spot at every single stop. She is Miss Congeniality, loved by all, and she's a great athlete with a really strong focus at the latter end of racing.
22: So the outcome in Vegas, I came 9th overall. I didn't succeed in my mission, which was to get a qualification spot. There's so many factors that have to go into a race for it to be the perfect outcome. I sort of talk myself out that I'm still in the running for a qualification spot. And I've watched the race back a lot of times. Actually, I wasn't. I was within 35 to 40 seconds, which in the grand scheme of things is very small. So I'm hoping to turn that around this time on home soil.
23: Get those two, and that's going to go on the table.
24: Right. Just give another one of them, just in case you it goes wrong or something.
25: Yeah. One thing about Zara, she's very determined. I think she wanted to get better. And I think everything, you want to strive to win if you're in a competitive environment. But winning it, not at all costs, if that makes sense.
26: She's got me, her father, and mum and stepdad have travelled over as well. And I think in a tough race like High Rocks, when things aren't always going your way, it's important to see nice faces that you recognise and people in the crowd that are supporting you just to give you that extra edge, that extra bit of motivation that sometimes you need when things start to get tough.
1: The nicest thing about working in the fitness industry is that we are surrounded by wonderful, tough female role models, like every corner you turn, and in High Rocks that's no different. These women are talking and showing what the body can do, not what it looks like.
27: You don't need to work out to earn your food. You need to eat so you can earn your workouts, which I think like is a huge mindset shift that probably wasn't something I saw when I was growing up.
22: Growing up, I played every sport, and back in that time, there was a real gender bias around it. Like, I was the only girl on the football team. We're moving in the right direction. Like, it's nice to see that we're constantly trying to sort of break stereotypes around actually what females should be in the industry.
28: The stereotype is moving away from, you know, being the smallest version of people's selves, and, you know, women must be, you know, as small as possible, and you should, you know, not lift weights, you're gonna get too bulky.
27: Even in the sport industry, like, we're learning smaller is not better. Fueled is better.
28: And actually, funny enough, I was in a gym this morning and there was a mirror in the locker room where you could write on a post-it a message for other women. And it was so, so, so nice to see just other women supporting each other, leaving messages, really put a smile on my face.
27: I'm so grateful that my daughter can come into a world that is now uplifting, like, what you can do versus what you look like.
1: However, in saying that, I do think there's still a long way to go. I'm not going to sit here and say that it's a balanced scale. You walk into most back of houses in any fitness event in the world, it's predominantly men. And we're lucky that more females are coming into the space, strong females who are excited to get involved in the world of fitness. But there is work to be done. Of the field, 10 women had not qualified. So that's a huge amount of competition, probably making it one of the biggest races of the year. Of those who have, though, Lauren Leakes and Joanna Wettrick were the number one choice for just about anyone in the room to take that top spot. Lauren is 2, Joanna is 1 in terms of win ratios. The start to this race is like something I have never seen before. The pace that Lauren Leakes and Joanna Wettrick went out at, it was unmatched. I think that was the fastest first run we have ever seen. Lauren clearly went out to win, but Joanna was not going to let her get away that easy.
4: Joanna Wettrick right now going with Lauren Leakes in this opening lap.
3: If she can hold her own on the runs, if she can stay with Lauren, then there should be a great battle throughout the race.
22: I've adapted so well to this whole scene, and I honestly love the training and all the discipline that comes behind it. I feel much stronger out there, like endurance-wise and everything like that.
4: Well, and here we go. first workout station. This is a scenario we haven't seen this way before. Joanna Vittrick in pretty much right with Lauren Weeks there.
22: I feel like I've built into the HYROX as a sport for these past 6-7 months. So yeah, even skiing, like that was a weakness back in Amsterdam, which is now one of my strengths. So it's pretty cool to see the progression over.
27: I think the running is what's gonna help me the most in my race. I've pretty close to maxed out what I can do on the stations. I think there's still room for growth in the run, so I'm gonna definitely try and keep getting better there.
4: Lauren and Joanna are pulling into workout number 2 already. It is time for the sled. Joanna Vittrick now opening a little bit of a gap on Lauren, who needs to take another breather here.
27: The sleds vary often, so I could end up like either winning or losing a race there, and I know that, so I wanted to go out as hard as I could in case I ended up not having a great sled day.
4: Joanna first out of the workout. Lauren struggling a little bit. She needs to take 3 breaks on that last lane.
0: What surprised me, though, in those opening exchanges was seeing Zeka Arning up in 3rd. She was on a mission.
4: Zeka Arning, she's definitely out in 3rd. She is here for redemption.
2: Yeah.
4: Something went awfully wrong in Las Vegas.
5: Seit ich HYROX mache, habe ich eigentlich von meiner Ernährung her nichts geändert, habe aber seitdem natürlich ein viel, viel größeres Volumen an Cardio und habe aber auch nie irgendwie was geändert, weil man auch eigentlich immer so dachte, so umso schneller ich laufen möchte, desto schlanker muss man sein. 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
4: Right, here we go with the chasers in. Zeka Arning still hanging on to 3rd spot. Tu Proctor coming in as well. Jezebel Kramer, Linda Meyer, Sarah Pajani.
6: Great work, Zars. Great running. Come on, Zars. Focus, Zars. Focus. Come on, Zars. Push. One way.
22: My dad's been awesome throughout my life. He's been like a real driver, and he always follows me to a lot of the races.
6: Come on, Zars. Great work, come on, finish well.
22: I thrive on knowing that this is really my last opportunity to do it through a major. And if you ask me what my goal was at the start of the season, I wanted to get that qualification spot through a major. And yeah, do it in front of my home crowd, my family. It'd be really special.
4: Top 8 could be enough to qualify for the World Championship. And here we go. Lauren Weeks hunting Joanna Vittrick.
3: So it was 26 seconds Lauren Weeks was behind Joanna coming out of the slip pool.
0: I think these two athletes find their consistency in different ways. Lauren's is to do with longevity and a really settled family life.
27: I've never come early for a race to acclimatize because I have a little child at home and I don't want to be away from her for a day. I don't get here probably as early as you should, but I think I get here early enough to still perform.
4: All right, and look at that. Lauren Weeks, 14 seconds faster at the burpees than Joanna Vittrick. She brought the gap down to 10 seconds now. She's really close.
0: Joanna is young, fresh, exciting. Her consistency is more blinkered. It's being able to do anything that she needs to do, regardless of outside pressure. Flying in, for example, to London ahead of this race to make sure she had a whole week to get used to the time zone and to settle in post-flight. It's the kind of thing that Lauren doesn't have.
4: Zeka Arning, Vivian Tufulo, still shoulder to shoulder, both gunning for one of those World Championship slots. They're out.
5: Meine größte Schwäche ist immer noch das Laufen. Da arbeite ich relativ viel dran. Wenn man aus dem Kraftsport kommt, ist das mit dem Laufen anzufangen schon echt schwierig.
4: Sarah Pajani losing a couple of valuable seconds right now at the burpees.
22: I need to be able to run my own race. I have always been a lot stronger in the back half of the race, and that doesn't mean be too far behind in the first few stations, but it does mean try and relax a little bit more into the runs and trust myself.
2: Sarah, you know, she's going to shine in that second half of the race. So we'll see. She is potentially where she needs to be.

0: Vivian Tufudo out, so she's now able to put a little bit of a gap into Sika Arning for the first time.
1: Vivian Tufudo, compared to what we've seen from her this season, she was racing the best race we have seen. It was the Vivian Tufudo of old. But what that meant was there was only two qualification spots realistically left.
0: There we see the duo, Joanna Vitrick, Lauren Weeks.
1: The intensity in which these two women were pushing one another was at a level that we've never seen before.
0: Oh, and neither of them right now is willing to just back down even an inch.
1: Joanna took a lead for a short while. Lauren came back on the burpees. And at that point, Lauren Weeks did what Lauren Weeks does. And that's, she just never gives up.
0: And she is out. She is out. I want to see how Joanna Vitrick is going to respond to this now.
1: The speeds that they were coming in the middle part of the race indicated that we were not just on for a win in the second place, we were on for a world record.
0: Sika Arning still hanging on right now.
1: So Sika Arning kind of gave about a 20, 30 second gap on the rest of the field. It became really clear that there was going to be one spot and three athletes fighting for it. Zara Pergiani, Jess Petro, and Camila Massa.
0: Jess Petro is out. She is about, I want to say, roughly 8 to 10 seconds ahead of Sara Pergiani.
1: As Lauren came into the wall balls, I think the only person who didn't know she was on for a world record was Lauren herself.
2: Here we go, the crowd standing up. Lauren Weeks coming into the wall balls. Will she go unbroken with 100?
1: All she needed to do was have a clean and efficient wall ball run.
0: That is just ridiculous. Here she goes.
1: 56.23, a world record. Now the two top times in the entire world of Hyrox racing completed in Glasgow this weekend.

0: Vivian Tafuta, here we go. Not only does she qualify for the World Championship in Chicago, but what an incredible podium race. Sika Anning, she's got 70 wobbles on Jess Petra. She should be safe.
1: She didn't just get them done. She demolished them. It was like a different athlete. 100 wobbles, unbroken.
0: And what a move. She moved herself back into fourth overall at the wobbles. Here she comes.
2: The real battle is between Jess Petro and Zara Pierzjani now.
3: Come on, Zara's all the way back then.
1: So when Jess Petro comes in and Zara Pierzjani, and they're arguably rep to rep for a certain amount of time, it is edge of your seat stuff.
4: Come on, Zara!
1: One of these ladies is going to the World Championships, and the other is going to Barcelona.
5: Here's Jess, she's going to qualify and get that final spot.
0: What a race!
1: So an unbelievable finish from Jess Petro, something that I don't think anyone could have seen coming. But for Zara, it is an element of heartbreak. She is going to go to the last chance qualifier in Barcelona. But if anyone knows how to manage that situation, it's her. So off the back of Las Vegas, Jake did and had one mission, and that was to secure a new qualifying time to even get on the start line here in Glasgow. Jake does what Jake does. He went over to Bilbao. He didn't just run, he ran a PB, and he got himself back into the Elite 15. And he comes in with a huge support system. His new coach and his girlfriend, Emily, they're gonna be here every step of the way, no doubt screaming from the sidelines.
6: I remember on Christmas Day, he knocked on my door. I hadn't heard from him all day. It was like 3 p.m. And he'd just been out and run a marathon on Christmas Day to see if he could do it. And I was like, what are you doing?
7: She sees me at my lowest. She also sees me when I'm winning. And she sticks by my side no matter what.
6: So we used to be part of quite a big gym. And a couple of people from the gym were going doing this Hyrox. And we were like, oh, what is it?

0: So they went, they came back, told us really good things about it. And we went as part of, like, I think there's 60 of us who went from the gym, and Jake just thought, well, do it. He did it and he got a very good time. One of his clients had to drop out of it, but they'd bought the photo package for the race. So he changed his shorts and said, I'll do it again to get some good pictures. And he did do it again, and he got like 2 sub 60 men opens times on that, like, the first time he did it.
1: Jake is like a sponge. Like, he's eager to learn. Like, the reason he's improved so fast, I think, is because he's very passionate, and he's also, he wants to understand why. Like, if I do something with him and he doesn't understand, he asks, why are we doing this? And then we have an interesting conversation and explanation, and sometimes a bit of conflict, which I think is really good. He challenges me as a coach, which I think is how it should be, from the coach to athlete.
2: I think the great thing about John is, before we start any session, he'll assess how I'm feeling. You know, is a great tell on how well I'm going to do in that session. As soon as I walk in that door, he knows if I'm going to perform that session, or maybe we need to pull back the session and have an easier day. Which, for me, someone that's always on the brink of overtraining, I think is very important to have someone to tell you, no, you need to take it a little bit easier. So yeah, I do listen to him most of the time.
3: 9 out of the 15 men's athletes are looking to secure qualification for the World Championships. Michael Sandbach is this hugely experienced athlete, and on his day, can be the best in the field. Unfortunately, you just never quite know what Michael Sandbach is going to turn up.
4: I thrive off confidence, so if I feel like I've done everything right up to that point, training, sleep, diet, managing the stresses of life, you know, you just can't do any more at that point. So that gives me confidence then.
3: We've not seen him finish a race this season, and now he turns up in Glasgow with what we hope is a renewed sense of self and the ability to get this job done.
4: Normally I'm quite hot going out the blocks. I like to have a lead and then holding it. I can't afford to do that this time. Given this sort of season, I've not been able to race as much as I wanted to due to personal reasons, so I've sort of kind of thrown everything on, like, this race to try and qualify.
5: There's a couple of elbows coming out. There's a little bit of physical contact on that run.
6: Hunter McIntyre gets in, like, people's heads. He'll press from the start. He'll come past you so close and brush shoulders as if say, that's it, I'm here, I'm showing up.
3: Hunter McIntyre took the lead, and we were all there thinking, this is Hunter's to win.
5: There he goes, the bulk pony's back.
3: We haven't seen a performance like that of him since well before last year's World Championships.
5: Michael is moving the sled real well right now. He's gone past James Kelly. He's gone past Hunter.
4: I've just got to try and run a sensible race, really. Just be a bit conservative out the blocks for the first 10 minutes and then use my advantages on the sleds. Given everything in my personal life that's going on, I think I'm actually in okay condition, yeah. I'm hoping it's enough.
5: If you look at Hunter, crawling back a little bit of distance there, so is James Kelly. He's getting closer and closer. But if you look at behind, who wants to qualify? We've got Tvirdik in there.
3: Thomas Tvirdik is just one of these dark horses.
5: Ah, what a move. Fantastic from Thomas Tvirdik.
3: When he turns up on the start line, he's not someone you necessarily pay attention to, but you should.
7: I have a big engine from cycling. The power is there too. And in the OCR, I managed to learn how to run. All these pieces together are helping me now for the best results in HYROX.
3: We didn't see James Kelly battle with the front until halfway through the race.
5: Ah, oh, look at that duel at the burpees. Top three so close together.
8: The game plan is to go back to how I became the athlete that I am now, and that is to do the simple things really well and be ready to hunt down when the timing's right.
9: James Kelly making a move here on the burpees. We know he's quick and he's gone ahead of both Tim and Hunter.
3: He came in and he just obliterated Hunter and Tim Venish.
5: Look at James Kelly flying out off the rock zone. What a move at the burpees.
3: Coming into the row, you just saw his entire demeanor change. You know when he's enjoying himself and he's running fast and he's at the front of the race, he's nigh on unstoppable.
8: The game plan is to win. It is always to win. How to do that has changed every race.
3: James Kelly was almost like the polar opposite to Hunter McIntyre.
5: Hunter is really hurting at the moment.
3: It was written all over his face. He was done. But not surprising, given that he landed from Brisbane a mere 24 hours ago. It was always going to be a big ask.
5: Oh, there's going to be some serious heartbreak. So many athletes still close. Sandy's got to watch out for the competition now.
9: Yeah, he's got to watch out for Jake and Sean, and they're coming, and they're coming fast.
4: If I manage to qualify here, it will be quite emotional, probably, because I thought I was just going to scratch the whole season at one point, just because what's going on in my personal life.
5: Sandy is the man losing ground right now.
10: Yeah.
4: I'm going through a separation with my wife, and I've been sort of staying in my sister's spare room for the last 3 months, which has been quite hard. So yeah, that's been challenging with everything, trying to see my son and things like that. Come on.
3: This is where he decided to pull the plug and walked off the field of play. But that did open the door to a certain extent for Jake Dearden.
9: Wouldn't be surprised if we see him kind of claw back into one of those qualifying spots.
11: He trains day in, day out. Everything in his life is so routine. It's like clockwork. He says no to things that he wants to do because he's got things he has to do instead. And it's funny because it all comes down to a majors race, and Glasgow is close to home. He's trained for so long. I think it'd mean everything to him, and I just really hope he can do it. I think he can.
3: The pure stress of JK coming into the warbles. I don't know if he knew how close he was.
9: He's about 15 seconds ahead of world record pace.
3: There were mere seconds for him to clinch Hunter McIntyre's world record.
5: Ah!
10: Two reps.
5: 99, keep it clean, keep it clean.
10: Sprint,
5: and sprint, and sprint.
10: Go,
5: and sprint.
10: Go.
3: As he sprinted to the line, we were holding bated breaths. 1 second. He was 1 second short.
9: Rich Ryan is 20 warbles ahead of Jake Dearden right now. So that's the race we're looking at in terms of qualification spots.
12: Last time in Vegas, I wanted to be on the podium, and this time it's qualifying for Worlds.
9: Rich Ryan has taken the first qualification spot. Jake Dearden's getting a few no reps.
6: I feel like I've got a strong finish. I just need to make sure I do well with the warbles. That's kind of the thing that is haunting me in the back of my head.
3: This is a guy who is unbelievably hardworking, and when he puts his mind to something, you know he's going to achieve it. And to do it in front of friends and family, in front of a home crowd, the cheers of the stadium, it was a pretty special sight to watch. Coming into the warbles, Thomas Turdvik did have the advantage, and I don't think he was overly aware of his surroundings and who else was on his shoulder. That person was Sean Noble.
5: Is it going to be Turdvik or is it going to be Noble?
9: Oh my God, it's close, isn't it?
5: Turdvik's running, Noble sprints.
3: It looks like Noble has taken the last ticket to Worlds, only before a couple of days later,

0: Hyrox to review the video footage of a no rep on the final warball.
1: So proud of you. That was the best thing I've ever seen.

0: going to Chicago. It means this can continue. I'm just grateful everyone's come. Obviously, my girlfriend's here. My coach has come up to support me, and it's just made the difference.
1: The emotion, the drama, the energy, the racing, the good, the bad, the storylines. This is HYROX. 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

0: Welcome, ladies and gentlemen, the Hyrox World Championship of Fitness Racing in Nice 2024. The race is on.
1: Hyrox is a sport for the clinically insane.
2: There's hammers and nails. Every single time you feel that knock, are you going to get back up and hit harder?
1: It is 8 laps of kilometer running combined with a functional fitness exercise which tests people to their limits.
0: Here we go. Hunter McIntyre dropping the weights and the crowds are going crazy.
3: Wow. One of my biggest opponents is Hunter. I'm trying to get in his head.
0: Lauren Weeks. And this is what she loves. It's this gap of about 30 meters now.
4: Running has been probably my number one weapon. I'm one of the fastest runners in the field.
5: Hyrox consists of a quite fair split of endurance and functional workout elements. Consistent across the globe, always the same order, always the same workouts.
0: Look at that, it is Alex Rankovic and Michael Sandbach.
1: It pushes heart rates to their maxes and mental strength will persevere you through to the end. It's crazy.
0: Michael Sandbach from Great Britain, first onto the wall balls. So I can barely hear my own voice here. 98, 99. Let's bring her home, everybody. Here she is, your world champion, Jacoby. Here he comes,
6: Yeah.
0: Alex Rankovic, your world champion.
7: That was my all-time goal, one time in any sport, just to be one time a world champion. And now finally, like all the years of sport I'm doing, it happened.
3: I started swimming when I was 7 years old. It was my main thing. I was always the guy who was the last to leave the pool. With 9 or 10, I already trained like twice a day. It was pretty intense back in the days. And yeah, I used to swim more than I run now. If you think of that, that's pretty crazy. But I used to swim like 80 to 100 kilometers a week. And now I'm running about 50. So if you compare this, everything I do now is just fun. It's a big hobby of mine. And so I really enjoy and love doing sport. My main job is teaching. I used to teach elementary school. Then I switched because I have the swimming background. I'm right now just working with kids to teach them like how to swim, how to get better. One day I found out about Hyrox. Did my first race, immediately qualified for World Championships back in 2019 in Germany. Yeah, I got second and that's where I got addicted to this sport and the journey started. I always like want to win. I'm going out hard. Doesn't matter if I'm maybe not in my best shape or if I feel tired, but when I'm at the start line, you guys should know like I'm gonna win.
1: The first race coming to Amsterdam is really cool because it is at the heart of Europe. And to have all the Elite 15 athletes converse on that as our starting point sets the season up for what's going to be something truly exciting.
5: It's gonna be 4 Elite 15 series majors. We kick everything off here, and then we travel to Hong Kong. In 25, we have 2 more majors, beginning of February in Las Vegas, and then the final major will be in Glasgow. There will be 3 spots available for World Championships at every race, and then the last 3 spots will go to the 3 fastest athletes at the last chance qualifier race, which will be in Barcelona. The big highlight of the season will basically be the World Championships in Chicago, Illinois. We just announced that, so I'm excited for the new season to kick off finally.
1: So coming into Amsterdam, there is one guy that everybody is talking about, Jake Dearden.
8: From the last couple of months, I've really been pushing myself. I've really been pushing

0: training. To be among the Elite 15 in Hyrox, it takes a lot of discipline and a lot of consistency. Quality over quantity with everything that you do. It's years and years of practice to get to the top level. I decided to peak for the Cape Town Hyrox.
1: He had just laid down an absolute stormer of a time in South Africa, a 56.53.
0: Which allowed me to qualify for this race and this first majors.
2: From the UK, Jake Dinnan!
3: The elite men line up on the start line for the first major of the season. As Faisal counts us in. And they are off, our elite men, for the first major of the year.
4: What an incredible opening run we've seen here. You know, Alex Rankovic, I mean, just unbelievable. He barely touched the ground as he was flying around the grid.
5: These new people who are coming into the sport, they need the experience. They need like to race 3, 4, 5 majors to get to know how the other athletes think. Racing for time is nice, but at a major, we are not racing for time. We're racing for position, we're racing for the win. And that's a different approach to a race.
4: Respect Jake Dearden. He just ran Berlin Marathon last weekend, and now he's here today doing the Hyrox. I have absolutely no idea how you combine these two.
6: It's like a 1 kilometer all-out sprint and then those workouts compared to a 42-kilometer marathon, which is incredible.
0: Today is Thursday. We've got the Berlin Marathon on Sunday in a couple of days' time. It was kind of a gamble training for this marathon during my off-season. A lot of people were like, what you're doing is focusing just on running, going to help you with your Hyrox, and gladly, it's paid off. Yeah, we've got a couple of jam-packed weeks. We've actually got the marathon this Sunday, and then I think it's 12 days after, we've got the first majors, so Elite 15 majors. I'm quite nervous about that. Obviously, I'm not going to be in tip-top condition from that, because anyone who's ran a marathon before knows it takes probably up to a month to recover properly. Going. It's time. I think the main reason why I chose to try and run a sub 2:30 marathon was because this is the paces that I need to run within Hyrox. If I can run a marathon at that pace, I can recover at that pace. I really, really pushed for this. I really, really trained hard and made sure that I was comfortable at that pace.
7: Any newcomer that's caught your eye?
8: Jake Dearden. He won men's doubles last year with his partner in their age group, put down an incredible marathon time. He's somebody who can't be overlooked. He's going to be someone that I'm going to have to probably fight with, to be honest.
5: This guy from the UK, Jake Dearden, if he can put it all together, we'll see him maybe at Worlds.
1: Okay, so the running's there, proved by that sub 2:30 marathon time. Now, how's it going to go on the stations? And that is what we were waiting to see when we got to Amsterdam.
4: Look at that run coming from behind.
9: That's right, that's Ryland Shadeek. They're absolutely flying.
1: So we first met Ryland in 2023 in Chicago. He's like a little bit of a nomad from Colorado, but we'd never really seen him on a Hyrox course at an elite level. And he exploded onto the scene. He took a world champ spot in his first ever race. He was on the podium. We were like, who the heck is
10: Ryland Shadeek? I am from the US and I'm 26 years old.
9: We know he's been suffering with his health ever since, but look at him run here. He's absolutely flying.
10: I went into that race thinking it was going to be my last race ever.
1: So when he came back for the first race of the season in Amsterdam, we were super excited to see him there because he hadn't raced the World Championships due to an injury, and the entire time in between, he'd not come back to Hyrox.
10: I had been like passing out a lot, and like my throat had been closing up, and I had been to about like 6 different pulmonologists just like trying to figure out why I couldn't breathe. And eventually I kind of gave up. So I actually went to that race expecting it to be my last.
1: Can you imagine entering a race and thinking, oh, I'm gonna enter this race, but with the fear in the back of your mind that you might not be able to breathe?

0: love seeing, like, what we're seeing right now. This is the world champion behind him, and he just flew past him.
1: But honestly, it was just like a miracle. I started to feel like my old self again. I don't know why.
2: He looks so composed, dude. It looks like he's really enjoying it.
0: And here we go. Alex going into that last lane now.
2: That sled is moving really well for Alex there.
0: And you know, you gotta love Alex Drunkovic. I mean, he is always entertaining the crowds.
3: My training is always way harder than the race actually is. So I'm making sure anything what comes up during the race, it's like just a smile.
0: We're looking at the leader's third workout after the run and into the sled pull.
4: I've put in a lot of work since World, so I'm excited to see what I can do this year.
2: I think James Kelly is probably rightfully the second favourite for this race, especially as he's raced a couple of times already this season in Australia and performed strongly. And he's leaving this station not far behind Alex at all. We noticed it at the World Championships in Nice with his transitions. When he leaves a station, he's very, very quick through that rock zone.
4: I personally think that my running is my weapon now, and I'm excited to actually say that out loud because I've been thinking about it a lot, and I'm excited to actually utilise my running even more now, yeah.
5: So when you look at James and the battle between James Kelly and Alex Rončević, it's very clear that James Kelly is the better runner. But when you get to the stations, Alex just carries himself with so much more ease.
3: I think my strengths are on the ergs because I used to swim like for almost 20 years, and I think that's a pretty big advantage. If you want to win or if you want to be on the podium, you need to go out hard and you need to know how to suffer.
4: I'll be honest with you, anything after the rower, I know for a fact that I'm willing to suffer. See me on the farmer's carries.
0: James Kelly, he is first. Alex is trying to catch back up to him.
4: See me on the lunges once again.
0: This is the Pentrain in the lead with James Kelly responding every time Alex Rončević is trying to show himself on his shoulder.
4: And I'll be suffering. I'll be suffering hard, but in such a good way.
0: One more little lap here for Alex Rončević, 13 seconds ahead of James Kelly. And then it's back into the rock zone for the final workout, the decision here at the first major of the season in Amsterdam.
4: I've been asked, and what is my goal for this season, a lot lately. To me, it's quite simple, making sure that I continue to be hungry. And if I continue to have that fire, I'm proud to say that there's a lot can happen for me this year. So I'm out here to win as well in all facets of racing.
0: Here he goes, your leader, the current world champion from Austria, Alex Rončević, on the way to the wall balls.
3: There is a difference, obviously, if you're elite 15 or if you are top 100. I think the most of it is in the mind, and the most of us are really crazy.
4: The work that I put in is more so preparing myself and being capable of everything and anything.
0: Look at James Kelly. He is catching back up. Four no reps for Alex Rončević. That is costing him dearly right now. He's only two reps ahead of James Kelly. Oh, James Kelly, he needs the break right now. He dropped the ball.
3: You need to be an overall athlete, but you need to figure it out how to put everything together, not just in training, especially in the race. And then you need to shine.
0: Alex Rončević, he's gonna enjoy those last reps. Another three to go for the man from Austria.
6: The goal is gonna be winning all four majors and the world title in one season, and try to achieve even more legend status in this sport.
2: Great performance from those two guys there today.
5: There is this friendly rivalry on the field at all times, and yes, when that start wave goes out, they want to win, but they're actually all quite close.
0: As we've got Ryland Shattuck, what an incredible race. What an unbelievable opening for him into this major. This run was unbelievable to watch.
1: I still feel like maybe I'm 90, 95%, but it's so much better than it used to be. So I am honestly just so grateful for Amsterdam.
7: Tough, yeah, it's so tough. Yeah, but yeah, what an amazing experience. Normally you're out on your own, just running on your own, whereas here you're chasing, you're just chasing, and you know, the guys are incredible. They came in 3 minutes before me.
5: It was a tough race for him. You know, I think he came away learning a lot, and I hope that he's so proud of his achievement of just going in there with everything that was expected and holding his head high, because this is a guy that we're going to see for years and years to come.
7: I focus my off-season on running. I need to now pick up my game with the HYROX exercises, keep pushing with the running, but focus more on the HYROX exercises.
5: The age-old biggest battle in HYROX, Meg versus Lauren.
8: Being the underdog comes with a little less pressure, but at the same time, I'm very big on the belief that pressure is a privilege, and I think I say this all the time, I was born with very broad shoulders.
9: So it's interesting. HYROX has never been like an environment that I felt a ton of pressure in.
5: Both of them are tit for tat on results. They are both world record holders at various times, and now they've both won world championships, Lauren with a couple more than Meg.
8: Everybody here lining up in the Elite 15 would love to be a world champion. If not, they probably wouldn't be here, and they probably wouldn't be putting themselves through this level of training and this level of competition.
9: It's very tough, and that's exciting. Like, people are gonna be within five places, like less than a minute apart, which is exciting, and it lets you know that like you really have to be on your game. Like, there's very little room for mistakes.
5: Those two have just got this competitive energy that drive each other, and so much of the racing is on how they interact and how that impacts the field behind. What's crazy is the HYROX season is just getting bigger and bigger, and that is just translating into this massive depth of field. You have no idea who's going to win when they step up on that start line.
0: All right, and here we go, straight out of the gates. This is the start of our Women's Elite race here, the first major of the season.
10: My learning from last season is every race is different. I can't go in with the expectation that I'm gonna feel great every single race, and I've noticed that. Sometimes I start my first run and I feel amazing, and sometimes I'll start and be like, ooh, today's gonna be a long one today. It's just knowing that you have to go in and give it your all every single time.
8: I think one of the biggest things about me with this sport is my consistency. Even when I'm having a good or a bad day, my ability to fight through and remain consistent performance-wise is something I'm very proud of and something I hope to continue doing.
0: Lauren Weeks is first into the second workout here.
10: I never know how the sleds are gonna feel until I touch them on race day during the race. So sometimes they're brutal.
0: Now we're seeing the chasers behind Lauren Weeks here.
10: Honestly, the girls to beat this season is anybody I'm stepping on the start line with. People can have an amazing day on any given day.
0: Look at that. It is literally within 3 or 4 seconds that we're seeing the top five come in here. Lauren Griffith first, then we got Jonna Vitrick.
8: We're seeing new faces coming in, and there's a new girl named Joanna from Australia who's just done a very couple fast times.
0: Joanna Vitrick.
8: She's now kind of encroaching on the sub 60 mark. Lauren Weeks and I are the only two that have gone sub 1 hour in HYROX history.
10: Yeah, Joanna is crushing it.
11: My name is Joanna Wetrick. I'm 22 years old from Australia.
5: So coming into the season, we had a rookie, and she was someone that everyone had been talking about recently. She had put down some serious times in Australia, and this was her first ever time. She was going to come out of her country and her first ever time in the Elite 15. We were really excited to see what Joanna could do.
11: As of 3 months ago, I didn't know HYROX was a sport. Previous to Brisbane, which was my third race, I honestly didn't think I was gonna be so high in the radar in the Elite 15.
5: She had a huge background in

0: professional sport, and she knew exactly what it would take to be good at this Hyrox thing. But you got to put all of that into practice and do it when you're surrounded by the best in the world. So we were on the edge of our seats to see how this one would play out.
1: We're seeing the most lean Megan Jacoby we've seen throughout any of the seasons. At the same time, more powerful. So you've just seen from every angle, the sport is getting more and more professional.
2: My first season, I was working 50 plus hours a week at an office job, and I was a mom, and I was coaching part-time. I have no idea how I did that. Life has very much changed for me because I know that my competitors are getting way better. The field is getting deeper, and you're not probably gonna get by like that anymore. I've really committed myself in every area of my life to be at the top of this sport.
1: Megan Jacoby, there's no doubt in my mind now that Lauren Weeks behind is gonna try to catch up to Megan Jacoby to head it into the next workout.
3: I would love to say that my strength shines in the burpees, but I'm not the only one that shines there in the burpees. Like, there's so many other women that are really, really good at the burpees.
1: What we're seeing here right now are those two women absolutely smashing it.
2: I tend to be one of the fastest at those, but I wouldn't say I feel good during them ever. Everyone suffers at the burpee broad jumps, I myself included.
1: Lauren Weeks, she is out. She gained a couple of seconds on Megan Jacoby, who has done just now.
2: Lauren Weeks is a former three-time world champion before me. She and I have had many head-to-head battles. She's a phenomenal athlete. She's a mom also. We're both in our mid-30s, so I have tremendous respect for her and what she's done in the sport. And she was an idol for me when I came in. She was someone I was really looking up to.
1: Not a look at each other at all with Lauren Weeks, Megan Jacoby passing each other here in the different directions. Lauren Weeks already looking ahead towards the exit. We are in the final stages of the Women's Elite 15 race here.
4: If Megan wants to win this race, then he's probably gonna have to be at the lunges.
1: Lauren Weeks, she is doing incredibly well. Megan Jacoby, no doubt. Kate Davey came in third, but the chase is here in form of Jonna Virtik, who found her legs again. She is catching back up to Kate Davey here.
5: My expectations, honestly, I have no expectations. I've been in the sport for only 3 months. I can just race hard, give it all I got, and really just go hard there.
1: This is the duel for third place now. And Kate Davey, she is fighting, but she is now struggling to hold off Jonna Virtik. She is trying to move in. Kate Davey absolutely leaving it all out there. She needs a little bit of a gap going out onto that final run lap. We know that Jonna is running just a little bit faster than Kate Davey, who's now turning around for that last lap. As we get our leader, Lauren Weeks, coming in. She is into the final workout. The Wobbles, ladies and gentlemen out there, your race leader, Lauren Weeks.
3: I've never thought for a moment that I would give up in a race. I've had many times where it's definitely not going the best that it can, and I've fallen very far behind in many races over the years, and not once have I thought, oh, it's not my day, I'm gonna step off. I'm gonna fight to do the best that I can with what I've been given until I cross that finish line.
1: And Jonna Virtik, she's got her sights on Kate Davey.
5: I believe I have a really good shot to get up with the top girls, but honestly, I'm just gonna race hard and see how it goes.
1: When we see the picture, Jonna Virtik now, she is moving away from Kate Davey. But here we go, Lauren Weeks, Megan Jacoby next to each other, but Lauren Weeks absolutely smashing it, and she's got some serious time. She's got only 5 wobbles left now. For the last one, she's got to wait for the go from the referee. She's got the go. This is the sprint to the finish line. Lauren Weeks, look at that.
3: I didn't anticipate winning that race, so it felt really good to be able to kind of showcase like all the hard work that I put in, and knowing that it's hard to show your best on the day. So when it happens, like, it's definitely.

0: something to celebrate.
1: Lauren versus Meg has been all we've asked for the last couple of years. And for the first time in Amsterdam, there was one girl at the age of 22 that we thought might be someone that could disrupt this flow.
2: And Joanna Vitrick, she is clearly pulling away here.
1: She comes from a professional sports background, and she is an out-and-out runner who is strong enough to deal with the stations.
2: She had one low right there, but now she is good to go. Incredible race from Joanna Vitrick.
1: She was the first person in a long time where we went, this is someone who could not only podium, but could keep Lauren and Meg off the top spot.
3: Qualified, happy. Now it's every other race is less nerve-wracking. Because you just want to get qualified and just, like, get it out of the way.
4: Oh, my gosh. I honestly still haven't processed everything that just happened. I'm so over the moon, yeah. I had a little bit of nerves halfway through. I was coming sixth or seventh, and I knew I had to put the foot on the pedal and really go hard, so that's where I did it. And if anyone told me this at the start of the year or even 3-4 months ago, I would be saying you're kidding. So, yeah, I'm so happy right now. It's beyond a dream.
5: Welcome to Hong Kong, where Hyrox is growing so rapidly that we're holding the Asian Championships this year here in Hong Kong. With more than 6,500 participants, we're expecting a lot of people also to come to spectate. And this is really important for us, obviously, it's the second stop of the Hyrox Elite 15 series. Hong Kong is just a fantastic place to host the second major of the year. The most important thing for us are the logistics. Our ops teams globally are just doing a crazy work. I mean, we can set up an entire Hyrox venue in 18 hours, and we're basically using 76 tons of equipment globally, and that's just all down to our ops teams.
6: My name is Rich Cowley. I'm the APAC event director for Hyrox. We have 15 crew leaders. We have 30 hands, and then right now we have 50 Hyrox staff on site. And then on the race day, volunteers, we've got about 250. So you're looking at about 700-800 people on site for the event for the whole weekend. So on the Friday night, the 15 men and women will basically use one machine per person. And obviously we have an extra spare in case of any breakages. And they're all connected. When the athlete comes in, the people watching live, they can actually see the splits of all the athletes because it's all electronically timed up.
5: Yeah, looking at this specific data and numbers is really interesting, especially for the, for example, the rowing. Our athletes row 350,000 kilometers this season. That is London to New York 86 times.
6: The very first race in Asia, we had only 900 athletes. Roll on 2 years later, we've got 6,500 people, so more than 500% increase in 2 years.
5: Hyrox is growing every year, especially over the last couple of years. We've seen a very incredible growth, growing from a little bit over 200,000 participants last season to expected 550,000 participants in the season 24-25.
6: Each run course globally is 8.7 kilometers. That also includes the rock zone distance as well. We really, really dial in the detail on the floor planning and the measurements. People say this rock zone's bigger than the other one. Yes, maybe a little bit, but then the run course is different. So each race globally, I can guarantee you, is 8.7K, and that's a standard that we really entrust.
5: Obviously, running is a big part of Hyrox, and our athletes really run a lot. Combined, they're running 4.5 million kilometers per season, which means they're running around the world 112 times, which is quite crazy if you think about it.
7: My name is Sadiq, I'm 30 years old, I'm from the UK, Manchester. Played football majority of my life, to be honest, but I've signed for an actual team when I was like 15, 16, where I was playing like full time. And oh, it was amazing, just get to train every single day, wake up and just train, and that's your job. Like, it's the best feeling ever.
1: So the story of Sadiq is absolutely brilliant, from leaving Manchester United and having to find himself again and falling into this sport. It's been nothing short of incredible. It's really cool to see that someone who is that professional, that capable of an athlete, coming to our sport. Yeah, that's really cool.
7: So transitioning wasn't the hard, it wasn't difficult.

0: difficult because I'm used to doing it full time, used to training, waking up, having a strict routine, like with my diet and my sleep. And Hyrox is just more just endurance.
1: The men's kind of main sporting backgrounds are triathlon, running, CrossFit, and cycling. I would say anything that involves any sort of endurance sport.
2: I've done a lot of sports, to be honest. I got into cross-country mountain biking and actually did that professionally for a couple years. Started running for fun, and I also got into a sport called speed flying.
3: This is so sick!
2: So I, like, you run up the mountain and then you fly down. And then I tried a Hyrox like 2 years ago. And I've only done five, but I love it. It's fun. It's another way to race. I just love going fast.
4: Before Hyrox, I did a bit of CrossFit, and before that, I used to do Olympic triathlon, and then I did Ironman.
5: I essentially got into Hyrox by doing OCR events, so obstacle course racing. A few people that I was racing with at the time were like, you've got to try this new event. It's so intense, and like it's death by cardio. And I was like, that sounds awful. I think I'll do it.
1: We go to the women's field, Joanna Wettrick, tennis, running. And as an absolute newbie, that kind of cardiovascular conditioning has allowed her to progress like at the speed of light in this sport.
6: It's really important to understand, Hyrox is a new sport. That's why it makes a lot of sense that there is not this one other sport which is the perfect background to be an Hyrox athlete, because we are entirely new. It's a new sport.
1: So coming into Hong Kong, we already had established six tickets to the World Championships. On the men's side, that was Alex Rontsevich, it was James Kelly, and it was Rylan Shadegg. If they came on the podium, that would be discounted, and the World Championship tickets would go to 4, 5, and 6.
7: It was great qualifying at the first major. For sure, my goal is making the Grand Slam, like winning all four majors and the Worlds. But yeah, now I'm here for step two.
8: Kudos to Alex, who won Amsterdam, and he's stated that, you know, he wants to have the perfect season of winning all majors. But guess what? I'm here to not allow him to do that.
9: I'm not gonna let him.
10: Where are you gonna change this?
9: Tomorrow. That's my plan. Yeah, I'm gonna crush his dreams. So I'm Sandy, known as Michael Sambach. I'm 38 and I'm from the UK.
11: Michael sent back Fasted out of the gates to finish on the inside line. Just quickly looking left and right. Who's there? JK going with Michael sent back.
8: I think the race is just going to be very fast from the get-go. It might be a little bit more of a challenge at the start to actually hold pace.
11: Hold on, where's Palad? Where's my Spanish former triathlete / Uber runner?
10: We're ready.
12: I'm Blay Menendez Fernandez. I'm 34 years old. I'm from Spain. There's other people who are gonna cook the front pack. I think that's my game plan for this race. I'm the person who's gonna come from behind and trying to catch as many people as I can at the end.

0: Looks like Rončević and Sandy have got the highest pace on the ski at the moment, as you'd expect.
1: I have three stations I'm best at are the ski, the sled push and the sled pull. I go hard and then I hold on, basically. I try to hold on. But yeah, that's my aim. That's what I do. That's how I race. Just go hard.
2: But now almost done. And here we go. Alex Rončević out. Michael Sandbeck out. Shoulder to shoulder.
0: What a quick turnaround that's been as well from Alex. It's only a few minutes ago we were talking about how he's like seems to be controlled quite a little bit further back in the field, and then boom, suddenly he's in the lead again.

0: Look at that. Our man Pelayo has caught up to Michael Sandbeck. You know, so much for triathletes can't push weights.
1: Initially, when I started this sport, people thought that you had to be big, you have to be bulky, and I proved them wrong. I think you can be very competitive if you have enough strength and a capacity to move weights when you are fatigued.
0: Here we go. Alex Rankovic is going to be first back out on the run. The former swimmer, not exactly a sport that trains your legs a lot. And he transitioned himself into being this high rocks athlete. And he does so purely by feel. He literally doesn't own a sports watch.
2: A watch can't tell me how I feel or how I slept, but listen to yourself. And you're the only one who knows like how to get yourself ready for the race.
3: Are they sunglasses that Ryland's put on there?
0: I mean, I'm just going to put it out there. It is never too dark to be cool. This is absolutely wild what we're seeing here. He is running against James Kelly, Alex Rankovic.
4: I have an advantage on the run, for sure. Yeah, when I can breathe, I don't know if there's anyone else who runs quite as quick as I do when I feel good. I love to run fast.
0: Oh, and he's got time to celebrate. Ryland Shattuck celebrating with the crowds here in Hong Kong. Alex Rankovic is going to be next with James Kelly, then Tim Venish, and where is Michael Sandbeck?
5: Don't want to peak right now. I'm not the fittest of me right now, so you know, hopefully it's enough to qualify. Yeah.
0: You know, I think at this point it's fair to say he was right about saying he's fit, but maybe not high rocks fit yet. And Tim Venish is the big mover at the sled pull. He is on the way out. He took a moment to cheer on the crowds here, the German. Alex Rankovic is losing valuable time right now on the competition.
3: Alex lost a lot of time on that sled pull,
2: even at home. You can have like a bad day and just have 98% in you.
0: It's time for the burpees. Very important, clean execution there. Ryland Shattuck, James Kelly right up there with Ryland. He is having another spectacular race.
6: First race in AmSAM went really well. I was very happy. I secured my world champs slot. It proved to myself and Anthony, my coach, that the hard work over the off season paid off. And on the flip side of that, it made me even more hungry as well.
0: This is a real showdown at the burpees halfway through. Tim Venish, he does not have time to take a single break here with James Kelly coming from behind. You can see Tim Venish on the way out, but he suffered on those burpees a little bit. We cannot spot Michael Sandbeck at the moment.
7: Every time I speak about Michael Sandbeck, I talk about how much he's matured, and I think we massively saw that when we were in Nice. He has a reputation where he can occasionally give in to his emotions, and he has been known to stop races when things haven't gone well.
0: Michael Sandbeck, indeed, it's confirmed, retired from the race. So that's the sad news for now.
8: And Alex Rankovic's really struggling coming out of that burpees. He's just been passed by Graham Halliday. His run, it doesn't look anywhere near as strong as we've seen on previous races.
2: Now it's time to try out something heading into the world. Even if it's a big race, you can use it like for experimenting a bit. At the end of the year, when the worlds come up, it will help me like to know exactly how I have to approach the race at worlds.
0: And James Kelly, again, refusing the drink, so he is heading into the workout ahead of Tim Venish. Look at that. Just a little bit of a statement right there.
6: I've got more pressure on myself than ever before, and I love that because

0: own race and not be influenced by those around him. And ultimately, that's what brought him to his best ever race finish in Hyrox.
1: Another no-rev, four to finish. A break with four to go. The man from Germany is leaving it all on the floor here in the Art Asia World Center. Another no-rev, four to finish. And here we go, final rep, Tim Beamish across the line. Absolutely shattered. Graham Halliday's passed into third. He just needs to push through now. The man from Scotland is trying to steal third spot. It is a duel between Spain and Scotland, and it's going to Scotland. Graham Halliday taking third overall. Going past Fernando Mendes. Fernandez from Spain, who is just finishing

0: if I could win any major, it would definitely have been tonight. Racing in Hong Kong, racing the first ever APAC major, and coming out on top is pretty special to me. Call me biased, but we're just getting started, us Aussies.
1: Okay. Welcome back.
2: Thank you. Thank you for having me.
1: How did you digest the first race in Amsterdam?
2: Honestly, I feel like I still haven't digested it all. People are relaying it all back to me now, couple of weeks later, and I'm still so shocked and amazed and so over happy about it all.
3: I didn't anticipate winning that race, so it felt really good to be able to kind of showcase like all the hard work that I put in.
4: Coming into Hong Kong, we already had established Joanna Wetrick, Lauren Weeks, and Megan Jacoby. With those places done and dusted, it meant that the midfield became the focus of Hong Kong.
5: In the last run, I lost third to Joanna, but I was really happy to come fourth. I was really happy with my performance and my time.
3: It went well. Coming in fifth kind of leaves you wanting more.
6: So maybe this is a little arrogant, I don't know. But my goal is to qualify for the World Championships, which would mean that I would need to become top five. My name is Ida Matilde. I am 33 years old and I am from Copenhagen, Denmark. What I've mainly been doing the last 10 years of my life is obstacle racing. I am the double world champion in the 3 kilometer distance. That was my specialty, and also European champion 3 times and Danish champion a lot of times. So it's been, yeah, some quite successful years for me in obstacle racing. What's been going on also is I've done a quite big project with Red Bull called the World's Toughest Playground, which was an obstacle racing project.
3: So Ida, I first kind of like knew about her. We did an online competition together and we were very close and back and forth.
6: I was like, who is this person? I talked to Hunter and he's like, yeah, she's no joke. Like, she's really the real deal. And then we met to actually do a competition against each other.
3: I felt like, I mean, I hope she feels the same. I felt like we immediately clicked, like just very similar interests, personalities.
6: I really do like her, both as a friend, but also I love racing her because she just has that, you know, all-in beast mode mindset that I really admire. And I have a little myself, so yeah, that's quite cool.
3: I am super excited for her to come into this first Elite 15. She's somebody who, if you were to ask me, who do I think that's not currently in the sport that could succeed and do super well, she would be a top name on my list.
7: Onto the course, Lauren Weeks, and then Ida Stensgaard, the Danish woman in the blue pants, right with her.
3: Beating anyone in this field right now is going to be pretty tough. Everyone has excelled so much and the sport has grown a lot. Being sure that you're in one of those top positions is going to just take the consistency, the hard training, and staying focused on a race day.
7: Into that first workout now with Lauren Weeks first. Look at the depth of the field of the women there, shoulder to shoulder. Lauren Weeks, Lauren Griffith, Joanna Wetrick, Ida Stensgaard, Kate Davey, and so on. It's just getting incredibly competitive.
6: What does it take to beat Lauren Weeks? Well,

0: I think
1: that's a tough one.
2: Gotta go really fast.
0: It will take a lot. She's the fittest she's ever been right now, and she's the best of the best. So she's such a good role model for all of us to essentially get up to her level.
2: I always find it motivational being on the track with someone like that, and it makes me want to work harder. I think you gotta bring your A game if you're gonna be beating her.
0: I'm just going to chase her for as long as I can and hopefully stay within her for the majority of the race, so we'll see.
1: On the sleds, Joanna just switched up another gear.
3: Joanna Wittrich has now caught up to Lauren Weeks.
1: As a 22-year-old, kind of challenging the status quo, it's youth versus experience.
3: And you know, Lauren Weeks, you're now seeing she feels a little bit under pressure from Joanna Wittrich. She doesn't want to let Joanna go away. And now that makes for an interesting run duel out there on the course.

0: show me that work. Do it till you make it hurt. Eden Stansgaard, actually great to see overall improvement on the sled pull as well. Lauren Griffith making up just a little bit of time on her, but not all that much.
1: The one station that's always been one I've been kind of top three always and done really good at has been the sled pull station. I think it's like from all the pull-ups from OCR and all the like grip endurance and just like the strong upper body.
0: Now we go, Eden Stansgaard is the next one out on the track. Lauren Griffith done and dusted as well, just about 50 meters behind the woman from Denmark. Look at that, Lauren Griffith not only running up to Ida Stanska, but actually put 2 or 3 seconds into the woman from Denmark.
2: Burpees are my fun. So as soon as I hit the burpees, that's normally when I go up.
3: It's like her wild card in her pocket that she knows that she can always rely on.
2: I wish High Rocks was 8 runs and 8 stations of burpees. I really do.
4: Kate Davey has actually passed Lauren Griffiths and Ida Mathilde Stensgaard, actually. So I think she's sitting in third spot at the moment.
3: The moment that she got through that burpee broad jump, I was like, damn, she's booking a ticket to the World Championships tonight.
1: The burpee station for me is the hardest. It's hurting a lot and you're just halfway, right? So that's also maybe a mental thing combined.
0: But Lauren Griffith struggling as well.
3: I don't love burpees.
0: I haven't seen her this tired after any other workout.
4: Yeah, that hurt her.
0: Ida Stansgaard, look at that right now. She is flying through that first lane off the setback lunges.
3: You could tell she was hurting though. On the lunges, she looks up and she smiles and just pain is written all over her face. But that's what she's capable of doing. She knows how to sit in that hole, that pain cave, and just like marinate there. And ultimately, that's what makes a good High Rocks racer, right? You know, how much can you suffer pain?
0: She is back in her territory, the woman from Denmark right now.
4: Joanna still looking so strong, seconds ahead of Lauren Weeks.
3: Joanna Wettrick, who's been on the fringe of professional tennis for her entire life, that huge background has created the incredible environment for her to walk into this and be as good as she is.
0: Joanna Wettrick on the way to a potential first major win for the young women from Australia, but Lauren Weeks not far behind it.
3: She can deal with high-pressure situations, and she knows what it takes to be a good athlete.
5: There's still a lot of eyes on me being this new 22-year-old in the Elite 15 High Rocks space. So still want to do my best and want to still win or podium or anything like that, regardless of the outcome.
0: Oh, and as a matter of fact, Joanna Wettrick is opening the gap on Lauren Weeks right now.
3: She's so young, but she's had so many years of practice that perhaps some of the girls who have come from Spartan and OCR just haven't had the opportunity to do.
0: Joanna Wettrick, she is going to take the win at the second major of the season. Here she comes from Australia.
3: They are learning to be professional athletes. Joanna Wettrick already is one.

0: now. This is the showdown. Who's going to take the final spots here today? Is it going to be the digital leader, Matilda? It's going to be Kate Davey.
1: So I have stood in front of that wall ball target quite a lot in the last 4 weeks. It's just been work, work, work, work. What did I not predict? And not because I didn't think that it was going to happen, but more just because it was her first ever race, Ida Matilda Steensgaard. And she just handled it beautifully.
0: Fifth overall on the day, Lauren Griffiths.

0: pull off this, I'm really proud. As you can see, I get a little emotional. Yeah. I feel like there is much more in store for me, so I'll go get it the rest of the season. Now I can just train towards the World Championships because I'm qualified.
1: Two Aussies across the line winning is absolutely amazing.
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3: Here we go.
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5: Is ready. The final heat coming up for the World Fitness Finals.
6: Laura, first overall on the Köppen leaderboard. If she holds, she takes down the tour spot. See Amy Kringle, second place overall. She's going to need to overtake Laura for that top spot and have Laura slip in order to win the tour point.
7: Out there on the floor, I'm on my own. In the grind that never really ends.
5: Amy Kringle, oh, she is finding a way!
7: But what carries me through it starts at home.
6: Laura's gotta hurry. The other scores are starting to factor in.
7: With the people who have been there from the very beginning. But they are the ones who keep me grounded, who remind me who I am beyond the sport.
8: Your WFP season champion.
9: So when I was younger, school wasn't my priority. It was the after-school activities were my priority. So I either went to the climbing gym, or I also did some volleyballs. I played badminton.
10: When we started doing fitness, we didn't have a gym close by.
9: He started doing it in the climbing gym. He made my parents buy like a barbell, plates, kettlebells. Our dad was like, okay, since you guys really like this, why don't you go and find the closest weightlifting club? Krzysztof didn't tell me, but he went to a club. I want to go as well, can I come? And Krzysztof was like, no, you can't, because Laura, there's not even a female changing room, it's all the guys there. But then, I don't know, I was very persistent, and I always have my way, so I ended up going with him. The first time I qualified for the 2018 Games, I was just very excited to be there and to compete.
11: It's my first memory of Laura was being like, who is this rookie? She's in the leader's jersey and she's winning. And just thinking like, okay, she's a beast. I can't wait to watch the rest of the weekend.
9: I was happy finishing second. I was happy I won a couple of events. I made kind of a name for myself. But the 2023 Games was a really good time for me.

0: my whole family. Like, everyone came to support me. My goal is always to win. And that year, I just didn't have any doubts in my mind that it's not gonna happen. It was really good to have my parents, my brothers there. So yeah, I just really had a very good time.
1: We show up to 2024, hoping it's gonna be another great year. And then after the first event, Lazar passes away.
0: I think when things like tragedy happens, that you lose someone, that could have happened to any one of us, like, had made a pit in my stomach.
1: Nobody really knew what to do, but all we knew was, okay, Thursday at 5 p.m., we have this athlete meeting to discuss what happens next. 300 people, if not more, in this meeting.
0: I know I'm an athlete and my job is to compete, but that just didn't sit well with me.
1: But I would say all of us felt uncomfortable proceeding. So Dave speaks, and there's probably a moment of silence. And then you just hear two people stand up. And it's Laura and her brother in a room of silence. They're not afraid to make noise, and they stand up out of their seats and they leave.
0: Like, your actions and you as a person always should come first rather than you as an athlete or you as, I don't know, whatever you achieved. And I don't know, it just didn't sit well with me to compete. So my goal this season is to take part in the WFP season and take home the championship there.
2: Okay, what is the World Fitness Project?
1: The concept of the World Fitness Project, I think, is new to everyone. So it just launched in 2025.
3: The World Fitness Project is a competition season where throughout three tour stops, we are competing in different fitness events, varying from strength to endurance to skill, trying to find the most well-rounded athletes across the season.
4: It's supposed to be the best of the best. So it's the top 20 male, top 20 female. And then we have challengers coming in to compete with us.
2: People compete against one another at multiple events throughout the year, accumulating points. And then this will culminate at the end of the year and then crowning a champion.
5: The World Fitness Project season is three events. The first two are tour events in North America, and then the finals in December in Copenhagen in Denmark. First one being this weekend in Indianapolis. It's a three-day event, 600 points on the line, seven events.
6: Nice. Oh, yes! Signer. So I'm done.
2: Don't pass me that ball, man. So, man, I'm serious.
0: I enjoy the fact more that I get to do it with him rather than just doing the sport. So I think that was the main drive for me to start, because I, even when I was little, I always wanted to do whatever Christoph did, or, you know, like, just follow his little shadow.
2: When we were growing up, I would rather say it was

0: He loves to help other people, like, if as a coach, as a friend, he loves to give advice, and he also gives very good advice.
1: Minden nagyon jól néz ki, minden nagyon jól érzed is, ugye? Ezért dolgozom, annyi futás, annyi muscle up, annyi snatch.
0: He helps me as much as he can, he helps my younger brother as much as he can, so... Yes, I think it's his, like, you know, eldest child duties. He's really good at that.
1: Ilyet, ha meglátok, magadnak hozol csak csalódást azzal. 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
2: I am invested in her journey, emotionally, mostly. You know, from a family perspective.
1: Odafigyelek arra, hogy futással kezdek, az útvonalra. 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Hol futok be? Nincsenek hibák.
2: Laura has given me a purpose in life. I'm a kind of person who shows up for others more than for myself.
1: Ezt vidd el magaddal, majd elveszem tőled. Szedd szét őket, Laura!
3: Day one, the World Fitness Projects tour stop number one in Indianapolis.
4: I'm always interested to see Laura's run because I think that's a good indicator of where she is at in her development.
0: Before 3, 2, 1 go, obviously I'm nervous and excited a little bit because you care, you want to perform well. Every time I enter a competition, I'd like to win. That's just who I am. This is, I guess, in my blood or something.
2: Her determination, when you're in it and you know her, it's pretty normal. You know, it's nothing outstanding in that regard. It's just later in life I realized when I met more and more people that her discipline and drive is very unique. So the work has been put in. She can navigate it extremely well, but still, you know, there's a nervous element to it that is very hard to let go.
3: Last two rounds, going to get a little bit tighter. Laura Horvath jumping back into that second position.
5: But Emma is finding back.
4: Yeah, Emma not just content to let Laura pass her. I love this.
6: Laura for that, man, get loose!
7: It is close, no room for mistake.
3: Tall Horvath, Kazan in the lead.
4: You saw how high Alex is catching, shortening the total length of that movement, a little bit faster turnover, and now she's off the rings first.
3: Kazan to start single reps. Emma Tor, Laura Horvath has come to the bar and potentially is going to get second. Danielle Brandon just needs to hang on here and she will take the win. 17:55. No rep from Horvath.
1: Sokat most komolyan mondom.
0: I'm not sure yet still what happened to me.
3: Oh, no rep again from Horvath.
0: But I think I just like pushed over my line.
1: Sokat.
4: She came just outside of her box. You have to stay in the lifting area.
3: Lowen in third.
0: It was just too much for my body. I think I mentally could push and I was pushing more, more, more.
3: What a crazy finish, Emma Tor.
0: Towards the end of the event, I missed, I think, 3, 4, 5 snatches.
3: Horvath just couldn't nail that final rep and Laura Horvath comes in.
4: Let's be real, Laura is one of the strongest women in the field. I don't think I've ever seen her fail a light barbell like that at that threshold. That only speaks to the intensity of this finish and the way these women were pushing each other to the brink.
1: Lélegezzet picit.
0: You know, I can't really explain this feeling because I never felt it before. Like, I have thrown up from a workout, but I also not like this.
1: Oda rak fel a biciklire a lábad, és csak dőj le.

0: round before in the last 6 matches as well. She said she was like, she wanted to go for it, and then, you know, she like positioning error, I guess, just like fatigued in the last rep and then stepped in the line.
1: We have this rule to not get the highs too high and don't stay in the lows for too long either.
2: You know, if an event goes great, then you can get caught up in the highs because you have to, like, you know, cool down, rest, recover, and then prepare for the next one.
1: And then if it doesn't go well, then the biggest strength of a competitor in any sport, especially in our sport, is to be able to forget quickly.
2: After the event, the four, even five hours, I was like out. I was pale, I threw up, I couldn't walk, I couldn't eat, I couldn't drink. And then I couldn't, like, I recovered, but I couldn't really recover for the next event. I was like, oh, it's gonna be great. I'm so good at sandbags, I'm so good at Hansen walks, I can fly on the GHDs. And then I felt like I was pushing. I felt like I was like doing the best I can do. And then it just didn't show, you know?
3: Laura Horvath towards the back end of this heat.
2: But that was all I had because I couldn't recover from the first event. My expectation was that I'm gonna do great and I'm gonna win the both events and do amazing, and that's not the case. And to be honest, after the first event, the whole weekend was just like, it kind of changed a little bit because it was like more of like a survival, like, can I recover for the next event? Can I recover for tomorrow?
4: Our second heat onto the competition floor. Laura Horvath, not who we expected. She will be in lane number one.
5: Hey, I mean, every great champion has these things that pop up, and really what defines a champion is how they respond. And probably when they went back that night, they said, okay, we have two choices, like we always do. We can let it bring us down or we can rise above it.
4: It's going to be a mad race to the finish.
6: Oh.
4: Laura Horvath with the result she needed, the hit back.

0: more successful. Good steady pace. Start things off. Horvath in second.
1: And with one day to go, she's genuinely still in the hunt to win this thing. So the resiliency shines through on day two.
2: Like, I knew that it was gonna be hard to come back from the first event, but I still believed in me.
0: Laura just extending her lead now.
3: And that top time is in serious danger right now. Laura showing no signs of slowing down.
0: Kazan, if she finishes in the same position, will maintain position at the top of the leaderboard. But Horvath storming home in the last day and a half. Composure and some emotion, yes! Ah! Horvath!
4: Laura, yesterday you were like the silent assassin in heat number two, and then you come out with an unofficial event win to start day number three. Is this game on?
2: Oh yeah, definitely. You know it's Sunday, it's my favorite day, so here to bring it.
5: Every time the cameras are on her, it is when it's business time. So that's why I think why Laura is so successful and the way she is, you know, there is work, her career, and there is fitness racing, and there is Laura the person. And you have to make sure that where your identity doesn't morph with your professional identity.
2: Winning means success. And like, if you win, then you're successful. But I think for me, like, having my family and friends and my loved ones around me supporting me and being there no matter what is a bigger success than, like, you know, taking first place. Like, I'm here to do my job. I'm here to win, so I'm not here to, like, chit-chat or, I don't know, do all those things. And this Friday, Saturday, Sunday is going to be, like, business, you know? Like, I'm here to win this event.
0: Kazan, Kringle, Horvath, your top three.
3: If you're just joining us, these women will tackle 30 calories on the row, 30

0: burpees over the ballistic block, 20 dumbbell thrusters with two 50-pound dumbbells, and they'll take those dumbbells with them for 15 meters of overhead walking lunge.
1: Our final women's pro heat underway. Accumulate some points, because we're building towards the final tour stop in Copenhagen in December this year.
0: And Laura Horvath back in a familiar position, charging up the leaderboard.
2: You know, I'm a person who, like, I don't want to, you know, if I play it safe, I just make the podium, it's going to be great. Like, I was like, if I win this event, I can still finish first.
0: And don't take the bait by going out too hot too early.
2: Put time my foot, I did the row, I did the burpees.
0: It really comes down to that overhead walking lunge and whether or not you've saved enough in the tank to keep a good position and fight through those final few lunge steps.
3: Just imagine trying to, you know, balance an egg on a spoon, but your heart rate is up at 200, you know, beats per minute.
1: Laura having to go back, a no rep. Oh. That's crucial.
2: I just went too fast, and I just failed the lunge. The overhead lookout was just not there anymore, and I did, I think, twice or three times.
4: There's nothing you can do about it. Even if you decide, I'm going to keep these dumbbells over my head and keep going, your body can kind of just shut those muscles down.
2: It was disappointing, but at the same time, I felt proud because I know, like, I tried. I think it's a worse feeling to, you know, like, I could have done that, but I didn't. I think that's a worse feeling in your stomach than, like, okay, I pushed, I gave my all, and it didn't work out.
3: That's kind of the difference between maybe my performances and the performances of folks who are champions. Like, champions are willing to risk it and go for it, and sometimes it doesn't work out, but they learn from it and come back better from it.
2: And on the leaderboard, it looks worse, ninth place than second or third or fourth, but I think in my heart, it's still like, you know, like, I tried. It is what it is, and we come home, we continue working, recover, take notes, and see what we can do better for next time for Arizona. And that's what I'm doing now.
5: When we started doing fitness, we didn't have a gym close by.
2: There was one gym in Hungary, which was like the complete opposite. Like, we live here, this is Budapest, and the gym was here. So it was like 2.5 hours commute to the other side, do an hour session and commute back home.
5: So very, very slowly, we acquired a kettlebell, a wall ball, a barbell. And then when it was summertime, we worked out in the garden or in the very small shed, not like these American sheds, like a proper small shed. Or in the wintertime, we went up to the climbing club.
2: Christoph and Mike's goal was to have our own gym. Like, we really wanted to have our own space and our own little community.
5: And by chance, we found this place, and it was perfect, and the price was right, and we just jumped in, and we signed the lease in the 1st of February.
6: So the first round, we're all gonna do it together, and Laura's gonna be doing it with you guys, so we all remember what is the next one.
5: And we can help people, regardless of their goals, that they can achieve in our space, where we can build a community that is supportive of one another and where they can come and, you know, just do fitness, essentially.
6: That's the one, Liam, that's the one. Remember that one, that's the one.
2: I see it on my younger brother, I see it on my mom. She's 60 years old, she comes to the gym. Like, the last 5 years, she started really working out with me, and now she joins the classes, and she smokes the, like, 20-something-year-old girls that come into the gym. It's crazy. At the beginning, I was kind of her role model because I got her into coming here, but now that she comes every day, she's my role model because I want to be as fit as she is when I'm that old, you know, when I'm in my 60s, after 3 kids.
7: Nagyon szerettem velük, szeretek vele edzeni, mert ők ismernek engem, tudják, hogy fáj a térdem, hogy nem tudok legugolni, hogy nem tudok megtanulni súlyt emelni, de mindig odafigyel Laura is, és Kristóf is az edzéseimre. És

0: since Indianapolis, I've been doing a lot of like lunges. They're still hard. Just I need to work on my lockout, like extension.
1: 3, 2, 1, let's go. All right, get it.
0: Not even here. I mean, obviously this is the issue, but like I need to work on this lockout, like bone on bone. But to be honest, I mean, I shouldn't say this, but I hope they don't show up again.

0: I'm working hard and I'm trying to make sure that what happened in Indianapolis never happens again.
1: Hello everybody and welcome to Tour Stop number 2. We are live from Arizona Athletics Ground.
0: The goal was never to lead or like be in the beginning of the pack, because I know that like sprinting the first part is not gonna pay off.
1: Laura Horvath in that 10th position needs to make a move.
2: She's in phenomenal form in terms of running, like unreal.
1: Battle for third, the pack has now come together and it is going to be a mad sprint.
3: And look at Laura Horvath.
2: For so long, she was kind of like stuck in a speed and like just stuck at running. Like that's kind of maybe the best way to explain it. And now she's just broken out of it and the boosters are still on. Came in third and was really a phenomenal finish and a great way to start a weekend.
1: This is our second workout of the day.
2: It's maybe one of the workouts we practiced the most or some iterations of it. And she was quite prepared, I would say.

0: remember that.
1: You know, it's not just, you cannot just pinpoint strict handstand push-ups, but what is the volume of it and what is the iteration of the movements in itself? And then all of a sudden, a longer transition is a big factor in just like losing time versus practicing in the gym.
2: Stuck with 37 reps to go.
1: It was just a bad finish. There's no other way to say it. And then she was sitting at 13th overall.
3: Ő a középső gyermekünk, ugye hárman vannak testvérek, Kristóf a legidősebb, Otond a legkisebb, és Laura a középső.
4: My father is also very much a doer, I guess. He doesn't like to talk too much or overthink stuff, he just does it. And I think Laura is very, very similar in that way.
5: He supports me and my brothers as well. Yeah, I always looked up for him and to him and what he did, and I think I still do in a way.
3: Megharcolt ugyanúgy minden középső gyerek, hogy a saját helyét és a pozícióját kivívja ugye a családba. 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
5: I don't know, I also was a teenager, very stubborn. I didn't want my parents' help, so I was more, I want my brother's help, or I didn't want no one's help. And now that I'm older, a couple of years now, like 4 or 5 years now, I think I lean more on my dad. Like, he programs a little bit of my running. He's there at the gym with me.
3: Mindig mindenben versenyzett. 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Tehát...
1: Starting the second day after you're kind of like middle of the pack or lower, kind of, at least for her, it lights a fire in her belly.
5: I knew I wanted to compete, but I didn't know the term professional athlete. At the beginning, when I started, I was like, hey, Dad, I would like to travel to Athens, Jordan. Would you like to support me here? Really, like, I was, what, 17, 18 years old. I had no money. I was still in school.
2: It is redemption time for Laura, and she is coming strong.
5: If they would have said no, like, we don't have the budget for this, or we don't, like, this is not something we can support, then I wouldn't be here, you know.
2: Laura Horvath is going to take this out. It won't be the fastest time, it'll be the second fastest time. Laura Horvath, redemption, tick.
1: Saturday is known for, like, moving day in the functional fitness world, so she was, like, she was truly moving that day.
5: It's so cliche that you don't really learn from your wins and you learn from failures. I learned enough lessons. I lost so many times. Like, I can't even remember how many times I finished second or worst on a competition, like, didn't reach the podium that I wanted to. I don't want to learn more lessons. I just want to keep on winning. And it's easier said than done. The first time in Athens Throwdown, I won, and I think I've won like 5,000 euros. It was crazy because back in the day, like, I didn't have a bank account, I didn't have anything, so I was like, they just gave me 5,000 euros in cash. I was like, hey, Dad, can you put this somewhere? Like, what do I do with so much money?
1: It was the first competition I seen her in a long time. She didn't want to lead from the beginning. Instead of like, hey, I need to prove a point, I can stay in front and I can destroy everyone. She was like, hey, wait a minute, like, I know myself. I'm gonna be just taking the steps I need to take to get the best out of me. And I think that happened throughout the whole weekend, that mess up. You know, she's a veteran of the sport. But being a veteran of the sports, you also need to be mature enough to lean into that and to use that experience to your advantage. And she completely did that throughout the whole weekend.
0: Yeah, I mean, if you're talking about where we're at the point of this first WFP season coming into the finals, Laura Horvath had a bit of an up and down experience already. Obviously, the first tour stop didn't quite go her way. It really wasn't that bad overall. It was a couple small mistakes on the first and last workout that put her in a position that we're not used to seeing her in, ninth place.
6: She learned from then and did so well at Mesa and now did so well at Rogues, winning both events.
7: Laura Horvath into the fifth and final round, and she is just demolishing this event, laughing the whole way while she does it.
0: Yeah, I mean, the crazy thing about

0: the Rogue Invitational. And the history of the Rogue Invitational on the women's side is, if you're not named Tia Claire Toomey or Laura Horvath, you never won.
1: Leading the charge and feeling good about it. She's enjoying every second of this.
2: I mean, look, the thing is, she just competed less than 2 weeks ago. And then now she's competing at the Burst Fitness Project Final. The goal is literally to maintain that fitness. As soon as we get to know events, let's train specifically for them as much as they release and just stay healthy and stay like, pay attention to her mental hygiene, for example.
3: És utána van egy ilyen, mindig 125 méter úszás van közöttem. És akkor She brings a she.
4: És az is jó, hogy nem rövid az úszás. 25. Hát de 125 az hétel sok embernek hosszú. Az a 100.
3: Hányja meg? Az 500 méterben úgyis el. Az meg hosszú, 500 méter az
2: ember. Swimming event. She's used to swimming for years, twice a week. So we're not gonna grab a skier and take it to the pool or a bike. She's not gonna practice. She just goes every Thursday. She does her swimming, and then that's gonna be that.
5: We are at the pool, clearly, and then I'm gonna have like an hour-long pool session, swimming, just swimming. Yeah, like usually like 2.5, 3K swimming. So a lot.
6: With WFP, we said, okay, we're gonna swim at the finals to challenge these athletes, specifically in a time trial, which has never been done in the sport. It was the first time we've taken athletes off-site. We took them to Sweden, and I think a lot of athletes haven't competed in that level of a field in a swim event in a couple of years.
7: It's going to be one of the hardest competitions of the year.
2: She's currently sitting tied in second place, going into the finals. In terms of the top five girls, whoever accumulates the most points here will be crowned the world champion.
7: Lucy Campbell has been a professional swimmer.
8: Lucy Campbell already going at it hard.
0: She's never lost a swimming workout, Lucy, in her career so far.
9: And a very decent swim from Laura Horvath. The battle for second is on. Emma Toll, Laura Horvath, Amy Kringle.
7: On the starting swim, I think that Laura is also a great swimmer. Do her own thing there and focus on herself and try to just maximize the points.
9: All right, it's going to be Laura Horvath just by half a second.
7: And I feel like she can do very well. And I think that as the weekend progresses, the workouts get better and better for Laura.
10: Bomba kezdés. A vállap nem lenne elég jó, de nekünk jó. Yeah, I use the fish.
11: És írtam, hogy írtam, hogy sem nagyon jó volt. Mindenki megjözi.
10: Kicsing!
9: It is our second workout of the day and the first in Copenhagen.
12: Go! Toughest workout of the weekend, in my opinion, for Laura. Everyone always knows she has a battle with handstand push-ups. The last couple times they've shown up, she's done, actually, she's improved. Like, she's still finding ways to get better. And so for her to go and do well at those handstand push-ups, I know she loves to prove people wrong.

0: the battle with her and Amy Kringle right now is super fascinating because Amy's never really been on this top position. She's never had someone chasing her throughout the weekend. Amy comes in at the top spot. You've got a hungry Laura Horvath that wants this victory. I'm excited to see how that plays out for the rest of the weekend to see who takes it come Sunday afternoon.
1: Laura. Jó, háromtól van itt, 10 perc múlva egy masszázsod. 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
0: I've seen a lot of different athletes in this sport have a person

0: at their side that is a key component to their fitness and their performance in the competition. Matt Fraser has Matt O'Keefe. Tia That's Toomey right. has Shane Orr. Laura Horvath has Kristoff. And having your brother, it's not a romantic relationship. It's just someone that I can trust, that can tell me how it is. And they speak very openly with each other.
1: Now we are talking as brother, sister. Now we are talking as athlete coach. Now we are, you know, business partners. Like, it's just managing all those heads and, like, being able to not carry one thing over to another conversation, I think.
2: Laura, most ami jön, most itt a lehetőség, hogy minél több, hogy az összes pontot összeszed. 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
1: Even 95 was like 2 years ago since I lifted that much.
3: Copenhagen, Laura Horvath, 97!
1: Yeah, 97 is a new, I think, personal best. It's been a while since I hit a personal best, I think.
4: Yeah, definitely coming into Saturday, kind of at the midway point of the competition, I think she was starting to build some momentum. I think she was looking at this day as the day to make the final step into the lead.
2: Laura.
4: And if I know anything about Laura Horvath, I don't think she plans on giving that up.
2: Metronome. Te irányítasz, kapaszkodjál ebbe bele.
5: There's only a few seconds between one and two, Kringle and Horvath. Laura Horvath cycling just a little bit quicker than Amy Kringle.
2: Figyelj, hogy alapvetően az, hogy milyen kicsi szetteket csinálsz, az nem számít. De azzal a pihenő mértéke is csökken, Laura.
5: There's a third break for Laura Horvath on the final 50. Kringle not far away.
2: Laura. Neked tényleg meg kell tolni a 30-at egy kicsit majd, jó?
5: Ah, oh, Horvath, a massive set of pull-ups. The crowd responds.
2: Pihenő munka, te irányítasz.
5: Horvath, come on! A win here. We'll put Laura into the lead on the Copenhagen leaderboard.
6: This workout won't be super hard from a muscle breakdown standpoint, but it will be super hard from a mental breakdown standpoint and staying focused. And it's high speed. You know, a lot of these athletes will be under 4 minutes.
5: Go!

0: for Laura. Amy Kringle and Lucy Campbell both still out on the floor.
1: Kicsit amúgy valottam, ilyen kicsit savasodott, semmi. 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
1: Gyakorolni. De minden eddig, Laura.
3: She just looked in control. I know that her and Kristoff have been working on the running, and the composure, if you look at her shoulders, her jawline, where her arms were at on that true from runner tonight, very relaxed. And she was, in my opinion, never in doubt of missing that clean at any point.
4: But Saturday is always Laura's day. Whether that's here, she's done it at Rogue Invitational, she always weirdly has a really good Saturday, and that puts her in a really good position for the end of the weekend.
5: Laura will address the bar first. This has got to be precise. Gets it done. Can't get it. Hobart done. 13:50.
6: It has been a very, very long year. This is the fifth competition she is doing this year. This is arguably one of the biggest ones when it comes to Verse Fitness Project. To be here and being in this very privileged position of racing for a world championship title, like, this is amazing. At the end of the day, all we ever ask for is a chance, and the chance is right here. Now it's gonna be up to her to seize it or not.
7: I think a little extra focus on good positions early on with that dumbbell, figuring out your cadence.
3: The volume of the dumbbell with the increasing weights leaves a little bit of room for air. You could go out a little too hot, the shoulders could give way. There's been a lot of overhead demand already this weekend.
5: Amy Kringle in to third now. This is the result that Amy Kringle needs. Wells jumping ahead of Laura Horvath, but only just.
7: Look at Laura's speed. She could catch Kringle here. Amy really fighting for these last couple of reps. Laura got two no reps on that last set of eight.
5: Oh, Amy Kringle. That's going to be tight. And Brooke Wells just ahead of Laura Horvath.
8: Laura's in a good position, so it's kind of all eyes on what she can do. The only other two ladies that we're looking at that could make that move to win it all is Emma Lawson and Amy Kringle.
5: Crowd is ready. The final heat coming up for the World Fitness Finals.
9: Yeah, that workout's pretty nasty. And with the races that we're seeing, you know, formulating, there could be people taking big risks to try and get a world championship or get on the podium or even get a pro card, you know, deeper down the leaderboard.
3: Keep an eye on Amy, who's really her biggest threat right now. And if she just stays really close to her, maybe makes a move towards the end of those two workouts to ensure the championship, she doesn't have to beat the rest of the field. Beat Amy, win the title, be the first WFP champ.
7: Laura's got to hurry. The other scores are starting to factor in.

0: She never identified herself as an athlete first. She was always Laura first. But I think after truly experiencing running a space, it really has cemented the importance of helping others on their journey. And I think it has taken the importance of competing and all this over-amplified just feeling of like winning, doing well, not doing well, and put it a bit more into its place, and she could truly become herself within the four walls of Kadoosh strength and conditioning, and finding her true calling as helping others. And I think that has taken off the pressure of like winning a competition and doing well versus like, hey, I get to do this. And then when I get back home, everything is business as usual and competing is something that she does for herself. I'm not so sure how much she can be herself in a competition, where I know that when it comes to the gym, she can truly be herself.
1: Most lazítunk, most kiengedhetjük végre, Laura, az egész évet kiengedheted most magadból. 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
2: Kár ölelés.
3: Your WFP season champion, make some noise for Laura Cole!

This year has been very big for us. You know, we try to not compare to others, and I feel like in some ways we have taken light year jumps compared to where we were a year ago. In other aspects, sometimes I just feel about the same thing, that this is only the beginning, and probably both of those are true. So I'm just maybe the most proud of that we have maintained our integrity and we have not lost sight of our values and the people we are and the people that are close to us.

0: Brazilian skate legend Sandro Dias is going to attempt to skate down the world's biggest ramp.
1: Tô animado, tô bem ansioso.
0: Sandro will work his way up this 88.9 meter building in a series of increasing heights, setting two world records and turning an urban myth into reality. Sandro will start from the bottom platform and work his way up the ramp as he redefines the limits of skateboarding.
1: High speed, G-force, obviously the height. Let's do this.

0: Sandro Diaz, the Brazilian multiple world vert skateboard champion, taking on the challenge to drop in from an incredible 70 meters. The feat is not for the faint-hearted. Reaching speeds above 100 kilometers per hour with no safety net if something goes wrong. 100% commitment and total trust in his body, his mind, and his board. The location for the Red Bull building drop, the Centre Administrativo Fernando Ferrari in his homeland city, Porto Alegre. A building surely created with this in mind. A fantasy for all skateboarders in Porto Alegre, Diaz now turning the dream into reality. Skateboarding down the side of a 21-story building, the ultimate ramp. Something never been done before.
1: I knew about that building after it got built because people kept taking photos of it and tagging me in social media. Like, Tony Hawk, you should skate this. And I mean, I thought it was funny and I didn't take it seriously. And then when I heard that Sandro was maybe gonna drop in on it, it seemed unreal. It really seemed wild because

0: the biggest ramp that's ever been dropped in on, 30 feet. And now he's gonna take that and triple it or whatever. I don't know, it's so big. I was surprised, but I feel like if anyone knows how to go fast on a ramp, it's Sandro.
1: What does it mean for Sandro to do this? It just shows how much of a skateboarder he is, you know? He's a skateboarder through and through. He has always been. He's always been pushing the limits. He's always been going higher and faster than everybody. And, you know, at 50 years old, to be seeing something like this and making it a reality, it shows the skate in his heart, you know? I've always respected Sandro, and like this puts it even, you know, puts it even higher.
2: Sandro Diaz, better known as Mineirinho, secured his place in skateboarding history long ago. The 50-year-old Brazilian began his professional career in the late 90s and made history in the X Games in 2005 by becoming the first person ever to land a 900, a 2.5 rotation trick, in competition. Over the course of his legendary career, Diaz claimed 6 world titles, an X Games gold, and a total of 8 X Games medals. Now, here in Porto Alegre, he is preparing to take on the biggest challenge of his career. With vert drop-in heights of 30 and 40 meters already completed in training, Sandro has spent months preparing for this world record feat. To prepare his mind and body, he's undergone extreme challenges, including wearing a weight vest on smaller ramps to replicate the G-force he will feel during the drop-in. Height training, getting Sandro used to the 2-meter vertical drop that he'll experience in his attempts, and being towed by a car at increasing speeds, pulling him along for 125 kilometers per hour. So his first attempt of the day, 55 meters, equal to the height of the Leaning Tower of Pisa.
3: Is it gonna come in?

flawless first drop, light work for Sandro Diaz. So that first drop was 55 metres, approximately 180 plus feet, 10 to 12 stories. And remember, we're just going up from here. You saw the control, it almost looked effortless. I mean, imagine what it would feel like if you were Sandro standing on that first platform. Between attempts, the support team jump into action, removing the platform to clear the way for the next height, 5 meters higher each and every time. While down below, others rebuild the foam crash barrier, crucial to bringing Sandro home safely. This is not the first time Sandro has taken skateboarding to the extreme. In 2019, he attempted a spectacular feat, the bridge ramp. Built onto the Estai Idinha Bridge in his home city of Sao Paulo, a half pipe 45 meters above the highway, with morning traffic flowing below.

60 metres. Double the height of the iconic Brazilian landmark Christ the Redeemer. As the height increases, so does the tension. Meters done, hitting a speed of 85 kilometers per hour. The scale of the feat must be playing on his mind, not just the height of the ramp, but the speeds, the adrenaline, the crowd, but he's dealing with it with absolute fearless determination. No problems then for Sandro, as he eyes the world record on his next attempt.

0: I think the necessary skills for this kind of attempt are being a veteran of vert skating, which Sandro is, absolutely. I think being comfortable going fast, which I would say also Sandro is comfortable going faster than anyone on a regular vert ramp. And being able to balance as you start to increase speed to a point where no one has really felt comfortable standing up. I don't know how else to explain it. I mean, who else is going to be going that fast on a regular skateboard coming down a ramp? There's one thing to go downhill and try to maintain a speed. This is constant increase of speed and G-forces. And I hope he's ready.
1: Getting the board ready was just as important as getting himself in peak condition. And Sandro being Sandro, he personally took charge of that task too. ...65 meters, a new world record height. If successful, he'll be breaking the existing record of 64.04 meters set by himself just a few weeks ago. On that occasion, it took a number of attempts to ride it out. For Sandro, here, he'll be desperate to do it first time. It all comes down to this.

65 metres in his first attempt, but it wasn't completely perfect, reaching a top speed of 95 kilometres per hour, right on the limit of where he's comfortable. Where can he go from here? So goal one complete, but Sandro's day is not over yet, as he takes aim at not one, but two more world records, with the final drop-in set at 70 metres.

0: I think this moment will have a huge impact on the future of skateboarding. I think it'll have a huge impact on imagination, you know? Like, you see something, you put your mind to it, you do it. It can be done, you know? And to see a building that, you know, Sandro's probably been seeing for years and years and years and had that thought in the back of his mind, like, I want to drop in on that building, to make that come to fruition, that's what it's all about.
1: I think moments like these are what keep pushing us forward and trying to test the limits of what's really possible and what is humanly possible, especially on a skateboard. But if you look at the history of skateboarding, it continues to progress. It continues to keep getting better. We keep pushing the limits of height, of speed, and now Sandro is going to jump ahead about 5 times everyone else.
2: Final attempt, 70 meters. With it, not only will Sandro secure the highest vert drop-in ever in history, but the speed record on a regular skateboard too. A lot can go wrong, and Sandro has to shut out the noise and keep his focus as the world nervously watches on.

0: He's done it. Sandro Diaz has done it. A new world record, 70 meters. The highest ever drop in by a skateboarder. You could almost hear and feel the support, the energy, and the relief from the entire skateboard community all across the world.
1: Bye.

0: very excited. Oh my God, I can't describe how I'm feeling right now. But the feeling is really great. I want to say thank you to everybody that supported me. This whole journey was super hard to get here. And because I did so many different things, everything that I did, it was the first time in my life to do this project. But I'm very happy to know the time to stop as well. And I stopped very high. I never tried that high before. The 64 point something I did a few weeks ago. But this time it was a little higher, but 70 was the first time. And I think the limit for me and for the whole thing that's going on right now, like the climb, the weather, wind, everything, turn this thing, start to get dangerous. So I had to stop it, but I stopped really happy because I knew that I did something really amazing, not only for me, but for the skateboard ever, you know, for the skateboard around the world. So I think everybody is really happy. This is for everybody. It's not only for me, but just to skateboard, enjoy another thing that we did. This is my part of the history.
1: A historic day for skateboarding as one of the greatest vert boarders of all time takes on and conquers the ultimate skate ramp. Sandro Diaz achieved two Guinness World Record titles by completing the tallest skateboard drop above the ground and reaching the fastest speed skateboarding on a temporary quarterpipe. And with those two new world records, Sandro Diaz once more etches his name into the history books.
2: Howdy, Skate Tales. Welcome to Florida. I'm here with the Dern Bros, professional skaters who cracked the code to internet success. And we got a special guest, Mr. Bam Margera.
3: I'm not trying to say nothing or nothing. I'm just simply trying to say it's showtime.
2: And when you run your own YouTube channel, it's always showtime. Meet the Dern Bros, a wild trio who blew up online with insane stunts, DIY madness, and legit skating. From their viral skate house to pro careers with Zero and Heroin, we're diving into their world to see how they balance internet fame with staying true to the game. Let's get it. So what is this place?
4: We're at my parents' house. This is where I grew up here. Definitely put a lot of hours in. I had knee surgery, so I had nothing to do for like 6 months but build and look forward to skating again.
2: It's like a child's dream, right?
4: It is, but it didn't come easy.
5: The stars aligned for us to all just still be doing the same thing we've been doing since we were growing up, you know? Skating, filming, it's all we know.
6: I'm feeling fine. Got another hot skate.
7: I had wanted to do a YouTube channel for a long time. I was set to just go out to California and move there and just dive into the YouTube thing. COVID happened. I got held back. And then the Barracks hit us up and said, hey, you guys are all at your parents' place. Why don't you film a big edit on the ramp and we'll put it together and premiere it on the channel, like the Barracks. That video took off, and we ended up meeting Bam because of that.
3: You know, I always get a lot of rings at the gate at Castle Bam that says, you know, can we come in and skate? I've seen a lot of hammers go down, but when I looked out the window, they're going off the roof and shit, and they're not stopping. The Dern Brothers, when it comes to skateboarding, they'll smash your goddamn face into the wall.
7: That was finally the first time where we're like, okay, now let's do our actual first video for Dern Brothers. And we filmed and edited out there. You know, the Castle Bam house tour, that one is over 6 million views right now. And that was our first ever YouTube video.
8: One, two, three, you three. Brother Bam, the Dern Margera boys.
2: Some skaters just look up to search for spots. And Dalton Dern is a prime example of that.
3: They have what it takes. Their YouTube channel's blowing up. Kanan just went pro for Zero. And Dalton went pro for Heroin at the same exact time.

0: That was a nice little slide.
1: Fuck yeah, man. Did he just do that first try? Got it.
0: Fucking A.
2: 22 plus years they've been chasing a dream. They finally accomplished it.
3: Yeah.
2: I thought that would put them on easy street, and they're like, no, we got way more to do.
1: Yeah. Burn my eyebrows.
4: Florida is where it all started, but now we're off to California to see how the Dern Bros run their YouTube operation.
1: This is the headquarters of the Dern Brothers YouTube channel. Let's go check it out where the magic happens. How are you guys doing today?
5: Good.
1: I can feel the magic here. And you guys got to do like a video every week?
6: That was our goal for a while, but we decided to kind of focus more on the quality. We just want to put them out when they're ready.
1: Do you get some sleep sometimes?
6: Sometimes. Sometimes.
1: First thing in the morning, right after the coffee, straight into the bank from the roof.
7: I definitely wasn't as into it as first, but once we started getting the ball rolling, like, okay, well, like, wow, we actually got like 10,000 subscribers now. We're starting to make like a little bit of money. So just seeing like, okay, if we put in a little more work, I won't have to do these side jobs anymore and I'll be able to skate a lot more. And I think that's what people want, you know?
1: These are the Clive Dixon questions for the interview for their YouTube channel now on spot history about El Toro.
8: Important things to remember: when Clive is talking, we just shut up and let him say his thing until he's done.
1: Hey, Clive.
9: What up?
8: We're here with Matters. We're doing Skate Tales and spot history at the same time.
1: Two rabbits with one shot.
8: The spot history series in itself, those videos take off every time. We get a minimum of, you know, 50,000 views, like, at the lowest. For the nollie nose blunt, how much of a battle was it to nollie into that trick?
10: I was pretty much over it. I was like, dude, I can't skate it anymore today. Mills showed me one of the attempts where I stuck it. I was like, fuck it, dude. And I went back up the stairs. I think three more tries, I landed it.
1: What's the next trick you're gonna try?
10: Well, at one point, I was dreaming of the switch blunt.
1: Yeah, it's the same. I believe in you. 100K, about to be 100 mil.
8: When we started doing the spot history videos, El Toro was our first episode. Basically how it started, Kanan skated El Toro back in the day. He filmed himself do a lip slide down it. And then I was like trying to figure out how we could incorporate that footage into a video. I'm like, what if we go to the spot, talk about that, but also talk about our favorite tricks at the spot? So we did that and it blew up. But being as it was the first episode, we didn't really put together a list. We just feel like El Toro deserves like a proper spot history. So we're going back to
1: do it right.
7: Look at this, somebody was skating it recently.
1: Right now we're gonna see how the Dern Bros do the spot history video. They've done a bunch of preparation with all the names of the tricks. El Toro, there's not a more famous spot. Yo, what's up? We got the list, 10 pages.
8: This week we're in Southern California, and right behind us, it's one of the most famous stair sets in the world.
6: The way you film a YouTube video, it is very much its own thing when it comes to filmmaking.
8: We got someone that skated it here with us today, Matters. Walk us through that day. What gave you the idea to firecracker this stair set?
1: Took 60 tries to land that.
7: Wow.
1: The hardest part was walking up 60 times.
8: You want to try some camera work?
1: Yeah, just tell me which button to
8: press. Sounds good.
1: Hello. Can I zoom in on you, please? Learning from professional YouTubers like the Dern Bros, I understand it's important to interact with the audience. So let us know below what's your favorite trick at El Toro. What's your favorite trick that's going down here?
11: Probably go with Foy, front crook, first try.
1: Yeah.
11: It's just like the most insane thing to me.
1: I cannot front crook. Can you front crook?
0: I like that.
1: Jamie Foy, Thrasher cover, straight to Skater of the Year.
7: Like with our spot histories, we try and put every single trick in there.
1: Ryan DeCenzo, Nollie.
7: Just preserving the history for the younger generation.
1: They document the history and find out who did what, because you cannot go and repeat that trick unless it's paying official homage.
3: I ended up just doing 50-180 because I wanted to do something that hadn't been done. Not the coolest trick, but got something.
8: I think anything down El Toro is pretty cool.
1: We're finished up with a 20 stair, but the spot history keeps going around the whole school area.
8: Kanan, zoom in on Matters. He's gonna name the last two tricks.
1: Christian Jordan did frontside 50-50. Ryan DeCenzo did it backside.
8: Cool. That's it. Okay, we're done with the history. So everything else is skating now. So perform. All
7: right. So we show what it's like at the spa. We show shots of the run up, the landing. And we're like, all right, let's see what it's like to skate it now.
5: We know how to get each other hype on these scary things.
9: What about my shoes?
5: Having the fire and building the fire, really important.
9: Yeah. Kind of love it.
1: He was already rolling away, and after like 2 meters, he hit the crack and pitched, hit his head. So I think he's got it this track.

0: Like grinding a 22 stair rail, that's not something that most skaters would do for a YouTube edit, but we're keeping it so core. It's really like the dream team with me and my brothers.
1: With El Toro spot history in the bag, we're off to a flat bar paradise for a session at a legendary skate house.
2: So whose house is this?
3: This is the homie Renee. He owns a company called Blunt Steel. He makes all these crazy different types of rails, and I just love coming over here. You can like, just endless possibilities here.

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0: I think my brother is trying to set the record for most roof drops on a Skate Tales episode ever.
1: Growing up, like, we would try to ollie, like, everything at the skate park. I really loved doing it, and then, like, the more you're doing it, too, you just feel like you're kind of adapting to it, so you can just kind of keep it going in this crazy, like, way.
2: How many rooftops do you think you can do in one day?
0: I don't know. I'd probably take, like, 50 to 100.
2: I'd say 100 for sure.
0: Might have to prove this.
2: My first try.

0: Voilà.
1: Whenever we did the spot history here, and I was just like looking at this, like, man, it'd be pretty cool to put a flat bar across that. And I was like, I have all the connections, like, why not do it?
2: Kanan and his brothers worked so hard to elevate their careers, but having a YouTube show didn't have an influence on him getting on the team. That's just accelerating his position.
3: What do you think about the setup we got going on?
0: Yeah, I don't really want to get wet, but I have to try.
4: You got too nice of an outfit to get in the water.
0: I got an extra set.
2: I enforced a really strong work ethic at the beginning of the brand, and I feel that the Derm Bros, they're cut from a similar cloth.
1: I brought three completes. I have three extra decks, which I might not even need, but wanted to be prepared. I have like seven pairs of shoes here, because I know that's the hardest part is to get those dry.
4: I got better ways to spend my Sunday than jumping in that mucky water. I would definitely go in too.
0: It's narrow, it's long, and you don't want to get wet. First try, let's check it out. Wow.
5: Damn.
0: Almost stayed dry. Close.
5: Oh, I was like, yes, I'm doing it.
6: We got it for sure.
0: Second contender, Dalton Dern.
5: Damn it.
4: This is one of those things that looks good no matter what.
0: It's my turn.
5: The board. Wanted it.
0: Oh, it's fresh. It's not as easy as I thought it would be. Oh my God, I need it so bad.
5: Yes, that was worth it.
6: Hey,
5: I'm so happy.
6: One more.
5: Yes.
6: Yeah.
5: Yes.
6: You got it.
5: Ah.
4: That was sick.
0: For me, it was just like
6: a lot of water.
2: We're always helping. Dalton changed my board out while I was just trying to get the other one dry. Trying to keep the hype. Like, come on, dude, you got it. Right here, get it over with. It can be over with in like 5 seconds.
5: I'm coming off.
0: Brothers.
2: It's really like the dream team with me and my brothers.
5: If he does this, we all do this.
2: It's just magic when we all come together.
6: I landed on my head in there.
7: Very thankful for the hype that we've gotten and from the skate community. It kind of makes you just want to keep going and doing more and more.
0: What does skateboarding mean to you?
2: We owe everything we have to skateboarding. Like, whether I would make it as a pro skater or not, I knew that I love skating, and I'm always gonna do it until I can't, you know?
7: It's like my shoes, this thing. It's literally like my shoes, you know? For the longest time, this felt more normal than walking. I'm just so stoked that I get to do this every single day. It's insane.
0: I'm here with the Dern Bros, professional skaters, who cracked the code to internet success.
5: Well, I think only he would do that.
8: This ramp is starting to look like termites holding hands.
0: Montreal to visit the myth, the magic, and the madness of the Dime Glory Challenge. The greatest skate event in the world.

0: What is the Dime Glory Challenge?
1: Basically an event for skaters from skaters.
0: It started as the Dime Store Crew, a gang of homies out here in Montreal skating, filming clips. They wanted to make like a little video crew out of it, and that's how it started. And now it's just Dime putting on crazy events like the Glory Challenge and living the Montreal street skater life.
1: It's an amazing, amazing city.
2: First, I'm linking up with two Canadian legends, Dime Pro Alexis Lacroix and powerhouse Ryan DeCenzo, to explore Montreal's iconic spots.
3: Look at this thing.
4: This was one of the spots that just stood out like forever.
1: This has been around since like 76 as
3: well.
1: And
3: it's not built for skating.
1: No, and
4: it
1: like...
4: It looks like it's built for skating, but it's not.
3: Yeah, it's all right. It's not all right. It's not that bad.
4: Yeah. It's tough to skate here.

0: That was heavy.
1: Nobody's ever done anything on those stairs before.
2: Wow.
3: Crazy.
2: Are you in the loop on what's gonna happen this year?
4: Yeah, I know what's going on.
2: And you think there'll be fire this time too?
3: That we never know.
2: Never know. And there's like a Joe Valdez challenge.
3: Yeah, he's a legendary San Francisco skater. He's a pioneer in the skating of skinny ledges.
1: Yep.
3: And that's defying spots.
1: Yep. He's got the super famous one at China Banks.
3: Yeah.
1: That he ollied on the other corner of the lantern top from one skinny to the other skinny. And that's why I think the Dime Homies love
3: him. Yeah, and he
1: so
3: did
1: much.
3: The famous hand signs. Like right before doing it,
1: yeah,
3: with the breathing and eyes closed, and I think that brought like a whole like mythical side of like the character.
5: Isn't Joe Valdez supposed to be here? Are you kidding me? Joe's here? Has anyone seen Joe Valdez? Who is that masked madman? Reveal yourself! Bunny!

0: I'm so honored to have my name be put together with such a big event, you know, that's touched so many lives.
1: The most glorious session ever.
0: In all honesty, all I've really wanted to do in skateboarding for myself, my goals was to inspire, and I fulfilled my dream.
2: It's a good spot, but now I can see there's like dirt, so it might be hard to take the

0: Yeah, matter.
1: Well, it started to rain, so let's go look at the spot where Alexi jumped in the water, landed on a fish, knocked it out, got out of the water, and was holding the fish. How lucky do you gotta be?
2: We didn't know, but actually this like pond is quite magical, and there's like really big like salmon in there. I guess we put wood here. Lucky day for fishing.
1: Let's go see if there's any fish now.
2: Yeah, maybe we'll see.
1: It's full.
2: Seems pretty fishy.
1: Full of salmon.
2: And we ate the fish after as well. There's no waste in the making of that clip.
1: Was it real? You actually caught a fish when you like jumped in the water? Did
2: yeah,
1: you actually like knock the fish out or something?
2: I mean, it was already there like waiting for me to kind of like catch me. I think the fish was just like getting ready to offer it himself.
1: Yeah, to the gods.
2: To the gods of skateboarding.
3: Yeah, I feel like without creativity, like we wouldn't be doing anything. If you create, I guess people are more like stoked on it, they get more hype. So I guess if Dime's working well, it's because they're creating more than replicating.
1: And her name is?
2: Rita.
1: Rita.
2: I got a tattoo.
1: Bye. Bye, Rita.
2: He's like, I'm out.
4: It's amazing to see people from everywhere outside. A lot of rad skaters from all over the world together.
1: E-sport!
3: And it really helps the scene, it helps the city, it helps like young skaters to be inspired.
5: Oh, yeah!
6: Hell yeah.
1: Rain or shine, street challenge, let's go. On the streets of Montreal! Yeah! Fuck. Oh my God, he just fell.

0: Where's my hat?
1: This is not a skateboard contest. This is a skateboard party.
2: It's like a gathering of creative minds coming together in one to just shine. We're all in it together, creating like this, all this vibration and creative perspectives and happiness, you know? And that's what Dime brings, is bringing us all together to be happy, creative, and just have a blast.
3: That is how magic is made.
1: 50 of the best world skaters, 7,000 people watching. It's gonna be fire. I'm not officially invited, but I'm gonna try to barge it, sneak in.
4: I mean, Dime to me is like the premier creative out-of-the-box thinking event. If a child's fantasy became a skate event, this would be it.
1: Look at that. There's Brian.
5: Fuck yeah, dude, what's going on?
1: We're filming Skate Tales. Brian! Hey, Brian!
6: It's like the greatest contest in the world, like for skateboarding or like of anything.
5: Wow. It's just fun, and it's just like a jam style. I kind of want to try it in heel.
7: Are you guys filming Skate Tales?
1: Yes, we are.
5: No way.
4: You know? Just got a barge, man. After yesterday, you got the street cred. You did
1: it. Can I skate the event, please? After the handstand, I was like, oh, now I can skate. Now I can skate.
4: Finally, love you now.
1: Brian made a promise he cannot do. Young Glory Challenge! The big, big bang! First challenge. I'm gonna go for it. I'm gonna try the rail. Scariest rails I ever seen.

dodgeball challenge is crazy.

Everyone's all in it for the greater good of the art, and it's really wholesome. It's more than just a challenge. It's like a way of being yourself, but at the same time, collaborating with all your friends and those who are in the same boat, you know?

0: sarcophagus came out of the ancient pyramid. The last challenge! The volcano is about to erupt! I skated Dime Boy size!
1: Donna! Montreal! He's proposing!
0: This guy proposed to his future wife!
2: You can accept the challenge, you can give it a shot. You don't have to like compete and perform. It's just about a communal effort to like achieve all these challenges.
0: This is absolutely unreal.
3: The Dime Glory Challenge means to me, from a skater's eye, putting Montreal on the map.
2: Just a celebration of skateboarding and the community.
4: There's no losers. We're all winners. You know, at the end of the day, you know, it's all comes down to just having fun.
5: Sick skateboarding with an insane amount of energy, an insane event.
0: Best thing to be alive right now, bro. Holy shit. Skate Tales in San Francisco to meet Nico Hiraga.
6: Nico might be Hollywood's new favorite face, but he's still bombing hills, stacking clips, and skating with the crew that raised him. 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This is a story of how a city's raw energy keeps shaping the future of skateboarding.
7: This is Nico's parents' house. Hello, hello. How you doing this morning?
8: This is welcome. The childhood home, man. This is where I grew up. This is my first skateboard.

0: ever.
1: So you're bombing hills with this one.
0: For sure. FTC boards, like
2: I would always go to FTC and just get used boards. They would always hook it up.
1: The Japanese flag representing?
2: Of course, man. Know your roots.
0: Japanese, shout out the family out there. Gotta have the flag up.
1: Look at that.
0: Yeah.
1: Is that you?
0: Yeah, man.
1: Oh, this guy is handstand master right here.
2: Growing up in the city and skating, it takes you so many different parts of the city. You see it all.
1: Is this your local spot?
0: This is the local spot. Waller, this is usually where we warm up at. You know, been here for ages. They've done a lot of remodeling to the place. They repaved it.
1: Yeah, this place is super sick with a perfect flat, so many ledges. And where are the obstacles from? How are there so many?
0: I mean, it's sick. People just like contribute to this place and things come and go all the time, but the granite ledges are here to stay for sure.
1: What's your favorite thing in the park?
0: The transition in the back is the best sound in the whole.
1: Should we skate there? Let's skate there.
0: Let's go, let's cruise it.

0: Hey, Chico.
1: How we doing?
0: That matters.
1: Yo,
0: nice
1: what's
0: to
1: up,
0: meet you.
1: Bro?
0: Nice to meet you.
1: You already know, royalty, SF royalty right here, man. In the flesh. Woo!
2: That shit's
0: These are the shirts for tomorrow?
1: Yeah.
2: And then the hoodies, too, that we got.
0: And this is the board?
2: That's the board.
0: That's the board they're releasing.
1: Tomorrow, yeah.
0: Steezy.
1: With FTC.
3: Nico is one of the few kids here that are from SF, that grew up here in SF and still lives here.
4: Born and raised, yeah, 27 years, man.
0: There's not many skaters that live here that can say that, right?
4: No, there's not. I don't think I'll ever leave.
3: SF was back in the 90s, early 90s, all the spots that we grew up skating was just, you couldn't skate them no more. So I moved to LA. When I came back, it was cool to see all this new group of guys, kids like Nico, skating SF differently and looking at it differently, you know what I mean? And bringing it a whole new life.
5: You can be the best skateboarder from anywhere in the world, and you reach a certain point in your career where you still need to come here and do something. There's like these kind of like these historical, like career defining spots in San Francisco. You know, it's sort of like Mecca of skateboarding.
4: Well, this is where we grew up. Every day I'd get like picked up from the bus stop by my mom or something and get dropped off here with the homework, do them on the benches.
2: San Francisco is so tight knit. It's small, man. We got a really tight knit community. Any block, any neighborhood is just gonna be different people that you grew up around, have met recently. It's just the, you latch on to the locals.
6: Linda Nico. Loves to skate.
7: Nice to meet you.
6: Dude, I'm 65.
7: Love it.
6: I'm the past and the future.
7: Coolest roller skater I've ever met right here.
5: A lot of the modern day kind of versions of skateboarding sort of like were rooted here and maybe like some in LA as well. But the real epicenter is here, I think.
4: Body barrel. Oh.
7: Just little things here and there, you know? It's all right.
4: Yeah, dog.
7: This is my father, the man, the myth, the legend. Hey, guys.
0: Were you worried for him with skateboarding?
7: Yeah, for sure.
0: The hills.
7: Like getting a call at work and someone saying that his head's been split open. That's really like,
4: picked me up from the subway downtown at the island when I split my head open, took me to the hospital.
0: Skateboarding?
4: Yeah.
7: Your brain is your most valuable organ, right?
4: Yeah, man. You've told me it since I was a drum, of course.
0: Just the best tacos in town?
4: Best burritos, in my opinion.
0: Best burritos.
8: Let's eat.
3: We're sitting here at Miley, a spot that's been here since forever. But it's been skating since the mid 80s until now.
9: I could just flip it on portrait mode, we're good.
0: What does it take to be a model?
8: Let me tell you, man, it takes years and years of just doing the blue steel, you know?
0: Blue steel?
8: Nah.
3: Nico, he's like moving on to this other bigger world, you know, of acting.
2: Are you talking to me?
3: But he still skates super hard.
2: It's tough to balance acting and skating, man. It's like with acting, you sign the contract and then boom, you're theirs. And if that contract says no skating, you kind of got to not skate too much, which I still struggle with. I always tell people I like acting, but I love skateboarding.
0: I heard Nico always skates with his shirt off.
7: I just like having my shirt off skating, especially when, you know, look at the UVs.
0: It's nice.
7: It's too nice to have a shirt on right now. You can use a little fucking tan. Let's go.
0: I could. Look at me.
7: There you go.
0: We got Chico Brenes on the session. SF legendary skater.
7: Session.
4: That was dope. Damn.
2: If you're a skateboarder, I think that you should dabble with the art of bombing hills. Hills are sick.
0: This must be one of the steepest hills in the city, right?
4: It's a really steep one, and there's this like Instagram account called, I think, SF City Guide, that said this hill is the third most steepest in SF, that I switch bombed, did a front big spin in off the curb cut, and then took both the hills. Yeah, the first front big spin I put down was kind of sketchy, but I was like, fuck it, man, I'm just gonna hold on.
0: Would your trick still count if you would power slide on the way down?
4: I think with bombing hills, you should probably aim to not power slide. It's just kind of more of like a charging it to the like roots of it. Power sliding is a little bit kind of a little safety net, you know?
0: We're gonna bomb Franklin Street, and we're gonna have to time it with the traffic lights in order to make it onto the green. Don't do it at home.

0: You gotta give me a little handicap.
1: No, you're doing great. You're doing great.
2: Oh. Bombing a hill, there's like a kind of freedom. The chains are off, man. You're just like with the wind, not a care in the world. You can do it when you're happy, you're sad, you're mad, you're anxious, and just bombing a hill releases all that.
0: Is this your favorite park in SF?
1: Yes.
0: Yeah?
1: We're here nonstop, 24/7 till the lights go off.
0: How sick is that? We got Walker Ryan and Jack Curtin on the session.

0: Jackard and Switchback Smith?
1: I say it's very real out here. I think it's as real as it gets in San Francisco.
0: It looks like the spot is occupied.
2: For now.
0: I've seen this spot in skate videos since I was a little grom.
2: Josh Matthews, fucking back blunt kickflip on this. It's one of my favorite tricks.
0: I was here when Thiago Lemos did a switchback tail 1 foot.
3: Really?
0: That was sick, yeah.
2: That was dope.
4: It's time to get.
0: Yes, sir.

0: They've resurrected a lot of classic famous spots here, like Pier 7, the library. And these are spots that people will travel from all around the world to skate because of what those spots mean to skateboarding history.
1: Trying to recreate, yeah, right, Mike York. It's not easy. He's flexible.
2: Pier 7 is kind of hard to skate. You know, you got the traffic with all the people. Your board sometimes rolls into the street, gets ran over by a car.
1: Ledges are crusty.
2: Ledges are super crusty, but you know, a little bit of butter and you go fast, yeah, You'll be just fine.
1: Should I have a little sesh?
2: Let's do it. I had these goals growing up of like what I want to come across as like a person in the San Francisco community and like as a skateboarder. And I think so far I've done a good job of doing that. I was honored that I was given a cover of Thrasher in San Francisco wearing an SF jersey and going to like a local SF bar after to celebrate after landing the trick.
1: That's it.
0: You would never know Nico is a celebrity to some people, you know? Like, it's funny, we'll be skating a spot, and if it's like a touristy spot, he has to stop every 5 minutes for a photo shoot. And he's so patient because he's like trying to do his trick, but he's also like, you know, representing himself well and takes the photo, and like, he keeps it real.
1: Are you nervous?
2: All good people celebrating life in Chico.
1: And the release of your first board with your name on it.
2: Yeah, man, we're stoked.
3: Yeah,
1: there you go.
4: Larry the motherfucking Duffer, knowing numbers. Good job.
5: Big brother Larry, the truth, San Francisco.
2: Cheeks was like, yo, man, like, when's the collab? I'm like, I'm ready when you are, dude. Let's do it.
6: I feel like the SF scene is pretty much lively and back, and kids like Nico are keeping it like, you know, like that. I just wanted to do something, you know, something meaningful and special for him.
2: He blessed me with a guest board, man. It's super sick. It's just full circle stuff for me, you know? Taking a photo with like a little Asian kid, cause that was me.
1: Right on.
2: Those are the things that I feel really proud about.
7: Everybody just loves him, you know? It's like he's one of those people that it's very hard to not love him.
1: Can I get one too? Can I get one too? Denny?
0: He represents the city really well. Really represents San Francisco wherever he goes, so it's cool.
2: I had these goals growing up that became a little bit more clear to me as I grew up. It was to be like a dude in SF just trying to make his city and his parents and his family proud.
1: What does skateboarding mean to you?
2: Skateboarding to me just means life, you know? I don't know like a life without skateboarding. I don't. It's just life, period.
1: Nico taught me a lesson once, how a stalwart lad could bounce patiently into relentless drill. Given a skateboard, given a hill, along with a waist-high concrete wall, over and over again until he perfected the moves of his difficult art, fulfilled the desire of his brave young heart. Bravo, Nico.
5: My gramps always had a way with his words, you know?
1: Wow.
5: So
1: I did not know what I was getting into when I started reading.
5: No, it's kind of hard.
8: A stalwart lad could bounce patiently into relentless drill.

0: Dog.
1: Yo, skate tales, I'm in Tokyo to visit a punk rock skater Japan can't tame. The Japanese super rat. Let's go, 1, 2, 3, 4.

0: In a country where street skating is still taboo, Kento Yoshioka, aka Japanese Super Rat, has mastered the art of nonconformity and no complies. In this episode, we'll skate the Tokyo streets after dark, experience his band's raw punk energy, and meet the counterculture icons who are backing his rise. This isn't just about skateboarding, it's self-expression in its rawest form. Let's go meet the Emperor of the Underground, Japanese Super Rat. We are in Zushi, a small beach town 1 hour away from the madness of Tokyo. And this is where Kento lives. This is where he finds his peace and calms down before the craziness of skateboarding.
1: Kento!
0: Whoa! What the devil is this? On guard! Smells good in here. This is your room?
2: Ah, yes.
0: This is a very Japanese style, yeah?
2: Yes.
0: Why Zushi? Why not Tokyo?
2: Zushi is very chill.
0: Chill?
2: Tokyo is very hard. So many good skaters in Canada.
0: A lot of good skaters here. Ryo?
2: Yeah, Ryo. Hongo Brothers. Shin Sanmongi.
0: Oh my god. Some of the best Japanese skaters live in this small little beach town. Kento's got two of his own companies, hardware and some rings, jewelry.
2: OG.
0: Original gangster.
2: No, official garbage.
0: Official garbage?
2: Yes.
0: Living in Zushi, eating sushi.
2: 10歳の時に、2010年にスケボーを始めて、俺の父ちゃんがスケボーを飾りで家に飾ってて、で、これ誰も乗ってないじゃんと思って、それでスケボーを始めた。あ、地元は、愛媛県の松山市っていうところで、弓山慎吾君っていうスケーターがいて、彼は大阪ダガーズのメンバーで、毎日一緒にスケボーして、それでめっちゃインスピレーションされて、なんか変な技、変わったトリックとか教えてくれたり、変わった滑りのスケーター、海外のやつとか見せてくれたりして、そういうのでノーコンプライとかボンレスとかが出てきて、だからそういうのばっか真似してやってたから。
0: It's raining out in Zushi, so like true super rats, we took it underground.
3: Doing crazy tricks and using your hands and putting your feet on the ground, then he's probably the king of that type of skating right now.
0: Yeah, bye, psycho!
2: At 14 ぐらいの時に、地元の先輩のスケーターが東京遊びに行こうよって。で誘ってくれて、で一緒に東京のスポットとかパークでスケボーして、それでめっちゃ羨ましいと思って、それでああじゃあ東京行きたいと思って、お父さんに東京行きたいって言ったら、お父さんも協力してくれて、行ってきなよって。その10代の時にみんなでここでスケートゲームしたり。
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0: 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You slept there?
2: Yes. ああ、そう。みんなの家が泊まれなかったり、連絡つかなかったりしたら、ここで寝たり。
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2: 尊敬。
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0: Good night, Kento.
2: Good night.
0: Sweet dreams.
2: Yes, sweet dreams.
0: Just gonna have a little nap like Kento used to do back in the day.

0: It's cold on this ground, man.
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0: Is it time to go skate?
1: Skate's
0: equal. Okay, let's go.

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1: Yeah.
0: I put in some flint, some sparking stuff.

0: And we're kicked out. 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
1: He's not just a skateboarder. Yeah, he's an expresser. He expresses everything. It's like our family history, you know? I've been knowing him since like he first came out to Tokyo when he was around 14. He already had his own style by skating and by the music and by the way he wore his clothes. It was all already almost polished. He just became punk.

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1: 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You know, he does have this kind of like fire inside of him.
2: Punk is the, you know, important essence of him. But I say, what is punk, you know? I say,Is it just type of music? No, it's just, I say maybe it's a type of human.
0: そうっすね。難しいっすね。もう全部、なんかみんな

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0: So we go see your sponsor's office?
1: Yes.
0: Tight Booth and...
1: Edison.
0: Edison. Knock, knock.
2: Welcome.
0: Lawrence.
2: FDB, man.
1: Adidas team manager.
0: Now you also work for...
2: I also work for Edison and Tight Booth.
0: Shinpei Ueno?
3: Yeah!
1: Shinpei Ueno.
0: Big, big fan, man. He made all the lens videos. Two of the greatest minds in Japan are sitting right here across from each other. Tight Booth and Edison, Nippon Ichiban.
2: Tight Booth and Edison are two separate brands. Tight Booth started in Osaka. Edison started in Tokyo. In 2016, they came together and have kind of championed the Japanese skate scene.
1: Edison logo. Edison.
4: Kento が初めてのファーストファンだったのかもしれない、エビセンの。
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0: Not only do these guys have one of the biggest skateboard brands in Japan, but they're also part of the team. They're skaters, so skateboard brands run by skaters. That's how it should be, you know?

0: I love you, Kento.
1: I love you.
0: Japanese super rats.
2: Well, welcome, ladies and gentlemen, to the biggest drift event that Europe has ever seen. You can hear the V8 scream, fire back once again. Accident.
3: It's a hard game when the days are bad, but damn, it's a good day when the days are good.
0: Beleza, skaters! We're back in Brazil to meet a true street legend, Thiago Lemos. And we're here to find out what makes skating so powerful. Let's go!
4: Raised by the streets and fueled by a dream, Thiago Lemos hustled his way from the small town of Jaguariúna to the global stage. But before the legendary switchback tails and signature shoes, we've been given exclusive access to dive into Thiago's untold story, an underdog tale of a kid chasing something bigger. This is how Thiago turned his dream into a reality.
0: And you started skating here?
5: Yeah, I started skating here when I was 10 years old.
0: This is like a 90s skate park, right?
5: Yeah. The legend of Jaguariúna.
6: Começamos a andar de skate junto, né? 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
0: Oh. Thiago, the vert skater.
5: I thought he was gonna fall the fifth, bro.

0: the switch from here, like, easy like that?
1: My first skateboard, my brother got a skateboard for me, and then I didn't have money to buy things to make the kites. And then I sold the skateboard so cheap just to buy the line, the papers, everything to make the kites.
2: So is this a hobby that you have?
1: Yeah, I grew up with this thing.
2: Oh, it's a culture?
1: Yeah, it's a culture, like in Brazil, like in the ghettos, you know?
2: Yeah, in the favela?
1: In the favelas. And then the kite season was gone, and then I went to skate. Then I was like, no.
2: I failed. I tried to make it, but it was all completely crooked, so the homie's gonna hook it up right here.
1: I was just showing up to the skate park every day and watching people skate, and then when they change a board, I ask, yo, can I have this board, you know?
2: Looking good.
1: I got my own skateboard, like, from all the people that helped me, give me old board, old wheels. And then I start skating, and then never did that again, no, never quit, never stop.
2: Arts and crafts with Thiago Lemos. Look at that. How do you control this thing?
1: Like, you need to know these techniques, like, to do a trick, like, you need to do this, yeah, and then send some lines. And then you hold it. And then when I get close, you...
2: There's a tree, though.
1: And then he come back and...
2: Can't believe it's working.
1: He's getting the techniques. He's getting the technique.
2: Well, that was a good time. But the wind is over, so the fun is over, too. Time to get back to more skating.
1: Yeah, let's go. Let's do it.

0: ever been done.
1: Love you,
0: ever been done.
2: I grew up watching Alex Carolino, Rodrigo Peterson, Rodrigo TX, all these guys that had a lot of pop, and then, like, I wanna do tricks like them, like with pop and skate tall ledges.
3: He wants to pay homage to the OGs and to the skaters that created what everybody's enjoying in these days.
0: Yeah, I started skating in 2000, you know, and at that time, everyone was wearing baggy pants. That was how I want to look like in a skateboarding, you know.
3: He doesn't care about trends. If he wants to push Sweet Mongo, you're never going to stop him because he thinks it's cool and he's going to make it look cool.
4: We just got here to Museo de Ipiranga. And just as we got here, I'm on top of the hill, and I decided to handstand down all the way to here. And Thiago said, the hill is mellow, it's gonna be easy. And once I start going, I go so fast I can't even stop anymore, and I had to bail out at the bottom of the hill, and flew, hit my head, and now this. I'm so sorry, I'm so sorry. Oh no. She got a little distracted over there, huh?
5: Ah, ele é um guerreiro, mano. Através dele,

0: What does skateboarding mean to you?
1: Community. Bringing people together. Make a lot of friends for life. So special.
2: Caralho, never been done.
3: Pão de queijo.
4: Pão de queijo, cheese bread.
3: My favorite thing about Brazil. Thiago Lemos and pão de queijo.
5: For someone that's never been here, Richmond's just a hidden gem.
6: It's kind of a little big city, and I like that about it.
7: It's unique.
8: The culture here is amazing. Kind of for weirdos and outsiders and creative type people, you know?
9: There's a pretty big skate scene for how small Richmond is.
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9: There's always new spots and stuff popping up.
14: So the architecture lends itself to more diverse spots.
15: The scene itself has always been there. Now it's at its probably at almost like its highest.
6: Skating in downtown Richmond is fun. We have a pretty good selection of things to skate nowadays.
5: Everyone talks about SunTrust. Always been a good place to street skate.
11: It's like one of the most OG Richmond spots. Only the people that are local, born and bred Richmond, are really good at that spot. Ledges themselves are great, but the ground is, it takes a little bit of getting used to.
5: Hit or miss. You get 5 minutes there or a couple hours there, depending on the day.
16: We're at White Walls. Steep bank with concrete ride up.
17: It's like a parking lot kind of held in by this giant retaining wall.
12: Street spots in Richmond are like really crusty.
6: It's so cliche to say our spots are rough and crusty, but they are.
18: Battle, worth the battle, worth the battle.
9: People are about it. They want something that...
17: City, so you really have to look in the nooks and crannies to find a decent spot.
16: We're at a really steep bank in the woods.
18: Yeah, I guess it's been here the whole time, pretty much untouched by skaters and graffiti artists.
9: Just gotta rip some skin.

0: Richmond is rough in its own way because it's old.
1: You're definitely walking out with scrapes and blood every time that you skate, like a street spot.
2: And some people will come from out of town and they'll probably be a little upset. Some of the stuff that'll skate
3: makes you feel like a kid, like we were running from cops the other day. It's fun to run from the cops sometimes. Skating in Richmond is unique, I think, because people are forced to skate what we have.
4: When everyone was real scared of COVID, I wanted a place to skate for me and my circle of friends. So I just put a box up at this tennis court.
3: It's just a hodgepodge of boxes and rails and ramps. It's a good spot to skate where you won't get kicked out or anything.

0: The most difficult thing about skating in Richmond is how weathered everything is.
1: They'll skate anything, you know? However bad it is, the more they like it. Just give us some garbage and we'll skate it.
2: I found this one spot down the train tracks, slab on a pipeline. I just wanted to build something on my own, and I knew a couple of my other friends did too. And we took some bags down there and started, and we didn't know at the time it was gonna keep going.
0: The river ball, which is, it's an art piece. It's more of like a sculpture. We want to make it good, but we're also just playing with it at the same time. It's like a bull toy.

0: just escaped the spot.
1: It was real hidden there for a while.
2: The DIY scene in Richmond is crazy. Like, I mean, there's always something new being built.
3: We're at Texas Beach, Richmond, Virginia. So Texas Beach started about 20 years ago or longer as just a little DIY, little ledges and boxes popped up. It's gone through like 6 different iterations since then. Last tear down, the city went ahead and committed to giving it to us and just letting us build what we want.
4: I think the DIY scene in Richmond is big due to people like Mahonsky and Chris Burke and Pocket.
5: The character of the spot has a lot to do with who built it.
6: Pushing uphill, this a real deal. Hanging in my feels, won't fall back on heels. I got so much more, I got dreamers running. Giving up to you, think that's how to
7: A lot of people want to go to Texas because it's more open to just all styles of skateboarding.
4: I feel like the skate scene in Richmond is very diverse. You got old, grumpy people, and you got young, modern people.
8: I've noticed the scene change over the last few years. One, with like the amount of girls that are out there, there's definitely more than there used to be.
9: It's nice to see like more girls come or just like hang out, and then they want to like get on the skateboard and they want to give it a try.
10: People saw me skating with like jacked up boards and penny boards, and somebody eventually gave me a board, and that's when I really started skating.

0: The majority of the skateboarders that I know are all artists in some form.
1: I started Solace of Mind 5 years ago. It's a business that helps skate shops make money. And it's just my way of like giving back to the community.
2: So this was the original Solace graphic.
1: It was also a way for me to do artwork on skateboards, help out friends, just be more part of the community.

0: So I realized that I like was so in love with skateboarding and I wanted it to be my job. And so I was like, oh, I'm just gonna design my own brand and see where it goes. I make boards, I make shirts, sweatshirts, hats, all that kind of stuff. It's nice to be able to like help provide your community.
1: Lost Bowl is backyard skate / swimming pool. It's DIY built by all of us because we were taught by someone who came from legit skate park building. It's a little more refined than your average DIY.
2: There's something to skate for everyone here. And then the front yard's got a bunch of new stuff we built.
0: Oh my God!
2: The Lost Bowl is just like anything goes here, man. Feel free to like be who you want to be, do what you want to do. Ain't nobody gonna judge you.

0: sick.
1: I mean, I think the best thing for skating in Richmond is venue. I mean, what Maury has done over the years, that dude's the shit.
2: My wife had already had a shop that was geared toward a ton of different things. And then I came in and we ended up kind of accidentally turning it into a strict skate shop. We started in 94 in this same Carytown area. It's been a long ride, but it's super enjoyable, that's for sure.
3: This skate shop being here for so long, it's just like kind of like a staple. It's like a stamp.
4: All the supportiveness and the safe community that I was talking about, they're a big part of why that exists.
5: They've been open for whatever, 25 years or since the 90s. I mean, like, that says something, and it's still strong today.
2: We're helping out really anybody between lessons or putting boxes at tennis courts, involving kids in different edits, helping build skate parks.
6: This is called 28th Street Skate Park. Start off as a DIY and turn into this. This is like the first official park.
3: We just had a new skate park built here. There's other ones in the works. And I think eventually there will be plenty of stuff around town for people to go skate. For a long time, there was not.
7: This is a bike lot, private key holder spot here in Richmond. Indoor bowl, all the good stuff.

0: skateboarding in Richmond is going to change because we are getting more parks.
1: It's continually getting easier for people to skate in Richmond. More spots, there's more skate parks.
0: The city is allowing these places to happen. More skateboarders are going to exist because of that.

enough young skaters.

0: and it almost seemed bad for a second, but now it seems like that has changed and young kids are super into it.
1: The last 3 or 4 years has been really crazy.
2: More people that you wouldn't expect to skate are getting into it.
3: It's great to encourage them to get in there and build them up.
0: I feel like skating is in good hands here.
2: It's different than a lot of other places, so it makes it Richmond, you know, it makes it unique.

0: San Francisco Gator can go down a hill faster than anybody else.
1: To get beyond the speed of putting your foot down or fucking doing a slide, you gotta just hang on with everything you got and carve around a car or whatever the fuck's coming at you.
2: It is definitely the most skateable, photogenic city in the USA. There's no like ugly covers from San Francisco.
3: Almost every house has a spot.
4: When I think of a skateboarder that grew up in San Francisco, I think of somebody that is really gnarly.
5: Raw skating, like downhill, like sending, fearless.
6: The thing that makes SF skateboarding different, definitely the hills, the intensity. No wax, go faster.
7: Like, it's really dense, like it's 7 by 7 miles. So you could really like bounce around from like side to side in one day, skate a lot of spots, and a lot of like historical spots are really close to each other, which is cool.
8: For us, the city was like our playground back in the days, you know, and it still kind of is.
9: Beyond its landmarks, San Francisco boasts a diverse tapestry of neighborhoods, each with its own distinct character. From the bustling streets of Chinatown to the vibrant and artistic community of the Mission District, there is something for everyone in this vibrant city.
0: To me, like, San Francisco skater can skate down a hill fast and not trip. And I've seen some people do some gnarly stuff down hills.
10: Like, I've seen some people bomb some insane hills that, like, weren't skateboarders, just hauling ass on, like, a tiny little board, and they're just, like, on their way to work.
5: The hills in San Francisco is not for everybody. You gotta know your route, you know? You gotta be local to kind of be doing that.
7: The gnarliest bombing hills is for show GX. That shit's crazy as fuck. Seeing how those dudes like skate a spot, like you drop in, you speed check, hit a ledge, bump, like so hard to do. It's like you gotta give it up to those fools. Like that's a whole different type of skating. It's just gnarly.
8: Like back in the days, we only had backside ninth that we used to do, but now it's, these guys skate pretty much every hill in the city, man.
3: I really like house spots because it's just, you know, it's your own thing. You found it. No one's ever skated it. You like get it going, and then now it's like, ooh, I found this gem or this nug or whatever.
1: It's sick that how everyone's like really utilizing the city now, and not only just like bombing a hill, like doing tricks down, like taking the sidewalks, like whatever it is, you know.

0: Pill bombing is insane. It's scary. They keep taking it to like another level and another route. Speed wobbles, how do you go that fast and not fall? Like, that's the goal, right?
1: Embrace the speed wobbles. Take on what's coming to you, you feel me? Go all in, go all out. When you think of those hills, no power slides. Put your hands in the air. The one thing that attracted a lot back in the days in the early 90s was like the Embarcadero Plaza. It had everything that you wanted, anything from stairs, gaps, you know, ledges, everything that you wanted. Seeing like Henry Sanchez, Mike Carroll invent tricks at the brick.
2: EMB was very much like a proving ground. It's sort of like, you know, being a surfer and surfing the North Shore. Like, you don't want to kook it.
3: Embarcadero was intimidating as hell. All those dudes that were getting recognition in mags and stuff and going to Embarcadero and all that was pretty, like, humbling, I'll say.
4: Skating the bricks is really hard to skate, and, like, thinking about the tricks that went down, it definitely adds a lot.
2: The bricks are nuts. Like, it's a...
5: When you go there now, just like, it just memories go back. You know, you go back in time and you just kind of revive that moment. It's a pretty epic spot.
2: It's like a science experiment gone right in every way possible, you know? Like, just all the elements right down to like Kelch being the mayor.
6: I don't care.

0: After we got kicked out from Embarcadero, we moved to Pier 7. That's what Bay Area skateboarding is. You go skate EMB, we over here now. We done moved up the street. Get off this, you know? Brings me back to the early days when I started skateboarding the city and why I love the city so much. I feel like I'm a part of history when I pull up Pier 7. Genuinely, I'm like, oh yeah, this is what the OGs was skating.
1: Pier 7 has been my favorite spot since day one. You know, I want to go to San Francisco to skate Pier 7. Pier 7 and Turn Army, those are like my things that I always wanted to come here. And every time I'm here, I'm like, yo, we're stopping by there, right?
2: It was short ledges, not, you know, and they're like a decent height. Eventually, those things got so rounded that I was impressed with anything. Like, locking into any, like, grind trick was, like, pretty impressive. And then when people started, you know, Marcus and those dudes started flying, you know, over the pad, that shit was, you got to hook at it. Doing anything like nollie.
3: I really like seeing, going back and watching all the footage and kind of like getting my history lesson, watching all that.
4: See that one? Yeah, baby.
3: Yeah, just seeing like the way people skated back then, like watching the footage, you know, people were just in like chilling clothes, like pull up, hang out, oh, I'll do a trick today. And like, it ends up being clips that like stand the test of time.
4: Yeah, baby.
3: Going there nowadays and like skating it, it's cool. You kind of like feel that energy and want to like relive it a little bit for your era.

0: Third Army, Trey and A, also known, I think the first thing it was called was the New Spot. And so when Third Army popped up, it was amazing because it was, A, like, why the hell is this even here? You know, whatever they built it for, like, it never got that use. It was always just a skate spot, and a windy one at that. The wind, man, that was the battle. It was special if you got both directions with no wind. Usually it was a one-way spot.
1: Me and my roommate, Marcus McBride, we'd skate down there and it'd be the whole, almost the whole EMB crew, you know? And I love that spot. Like, to me, that's the perfect, like, street spot.
2: It was just always a spot that you can go and then you don't get kicked out.
3: They got the curved ledges, they got the lines, they got over the bars.
2: The round ledges were always fun. And then the regular ledges, and then, you know, you can use them also like as gaps. You can ollie up and use them as gaps.
4: It's seen in every single skate video too, so it's a pretty epic spot.
5: This is like a historical site in skateboarding. So many people have had amazing skate parts here.
6: Justin Strubing, fucking Third and Army footage. Amazing, I love watching it.
3: And it's kind of just like a staple spot that you always want to check out, especially if you've never been to San Francisco before.

0: Waller's new for me. Waller's new, and the new way it looks now is amazing.
1: Having spots like this will teach you a whole new window of skateboarding.
2: It's cool to like to have the plaza vibe. You get to like feel like you're skating in the skate park, but also a street spot at the same time, which is cool.
3: It's always been here, but it's definitely a lot better. You know, Red Bull like hooked it up and put some more stuff in.
2: Yeah, redoing the ground, they added a bunch of stuff for this event. It's dope, it brings a lot of community out now since it's like a little bit better to skate. It's a great place to have. A little bit more hangout vibes, you know? You don't always want to just duck off and be at the skate park going back and forth. Like, it's cool to skate a little bit, sit down, talk with the homies, maybe like think of something, go to the store, come back. Like, it's cool just to have it like in the middle of the city.
1: There wasn't really a lot of parks with a good ledge in the Bay Area, period. So now that we actually have like a street spot, you know, kind of like a cherry of our own in a sort, I think it'll actually let kids really try to learn some ledge skating.

0: Let's do a little tour and we'll start back here. This is the old dark room. So this is where they actually had negatives and slides, and they would have a light table here. Here's all the binders, the history of the whole mag, Mofo, Breskinites. You know, if you worked here for a week and shot photos, they're somewhere up here. My name is Schmitty. I started working at Thrasher in 1998. When I first got my skateboard, Thrasher was the first thing that came with the skateboard. Like, luckily I went to a skate shop and they handed me the mag and I just dove into it. So these are kind of like the more recent archives that we have. You'll see like 2020, 2021, up to 94, maybe the earliest. If you're lucky, you'll get a 92 in there. And this is a Monet painting of Fausto Vitella, who started the company.
1: Thrasher always been doing a lot, helping. I know that they're building like, I think, a new park or plaza or something that they're getting together. All that stuff just helps like the city, the kids, the community.
2: Thrasher and people like Fausto Vitello made a big difference in how we saw things here.
0: San Francisco throughout the years has always been so important to us because we love this city and that we try to give back. Like when we do our Buster Bales, the first thing that we think of is San Francisco. I've worked here 25 years and the good stories, the great stories, the best stories, they're always either with Preston or Jake or both. This is Preston's old cave. This whole wall remains the same way that it was when Preston used to work here. So all his photos and maps and most of the stuff that he had up here have remained intact. Obviously, Preston was like a huge part of the attitude here. Like when you hang out with people that were friends with him, you're pretty much guaranteed to hear a story because it was pretty special. This is Jake's office and it's kind of turned into more of a museum. A lot of this stuff is kind of how he had it, especially this wall. But there's a lot of stuff that was special to him and we've kept it. Being a fly on the wall with Jake was always great, like flying with him and seeing his antics, spending time with him in hotel rooms and just hearing his philosophy. He had stories for days.
3: Having somebody like Jake be my mentor, be my big homie, guide me and support everything I did, you feel me? As crazy as he is, I don't give a fuck about none of that. That's one of my favorite people, so I'm a part of a lot of history with this city and I'm very thankful for that.
0: I miss the guy. Like, having him pass was really hard on me. It still is. I come to this place every day and I work in an office right next to his office and it still looks the same way. And I'm like, this guy's not here. And we're holding it down though. This piece is super rad. This is just like some puzzle that they made way back with all the covers. This is Tony Vitello right here when he was a kid. So when Fausto died, his son Tony has taken over, and tip your hat to that guy because Tony's actually raised this company to a whole nother level. And not for nothing, we're the last remaining skate mag that's in print. Thrasher is just so big and so much more than a magazine. It's more than a website. It's more than an Instagram. It's really a way of life. That's what I want for Thrasher, to continue the Thrasher attitude.
1: Fort Miley was before EMB, and actually before it didn't used to have the bars. Like when Tommy Guerrero and all those guys skated it back in the days, it didn't used to have the bar, so it was a little bit sketchier.
4: That made it a little intimidating.
5: It was kind of like, you know, maybe the first pyramid people were skating, you know, because the pyramid became a staple at in a skate park and stuff, but maybe that's one of the things that created that whole movement.
3: It's not as easy as it looks, I'll tell you that right now. You go there, you see like some little banks, you're like, oh, I'm about to get off. Slippery. It's a drop off right at the end.
2: To me, it's small, but you gotta know how to skate that kind of small stuff. It's kind of hard. San Francisco hard.
6: Tiago skating the top bar, seeing Dennis do like hippie hop kind of stuff on the corner, or like middle bar, just, yeah, there's been a lot of like gnarly stuff that goes down in these spots that are like, when you go there, they're super hard to skate.

0: Wow, dude, I love Fort Miley. I love how blown out it is. I would love to barbecue there and just kick it there all day.
1: I was actually there the day that Phil Schau got the cover. Yeah, I was there for that 96 Phil Schau cover. Phil Schau, man, best. I would say if you're thinking about moving there, well, I don't want to blow up the spot because I don't want people mad at me, but I would say it's a fucking great time to do it.
2: San Francisco plays such a huge role in skateboarding for so many reasons. You know, so many legendary skaters grew up in San Francisco and skated out here, you know, and they would always spend time out here and kind of put their mark, and I think that's something special. And if you ever want to make it, like, in skateboarding, you always got to come out here and kind of put your mark down, you know?
3: I've been back, I think, almost 10 years again. And no way, I'm never leaving the city again. I love the city, my family's here. I love that I'm close to the water. I surf now, skateboarding, and it's what I need, you know.
4: There's always gonna be a group of people coming here to skate. Like that kid T-Funk, who's like, I thought he was LA, but now he lives in San Francisco.

0: What's good, Skate Tales? This is Manners, and I'm in Venice Beach to meet Andy Anderson to find out, is he the most versatile skater? Hey, Andy.
1: What up?
2: How you going?
0: Andy Anderson is the people's champion, a true all-terrain skater who makes being an outsider cool. The era-jumping, helmet-wearing skateboarding phenomenon can freestyle like it never went out of fashion, rip massive rails, and represents his country in the biggest contests of them all. He embodies all sides of skateboarding with his own signature style, so Skate Tales had to come kick it with the one and only Andy Anderson.
3: I moved to Venice because I think a lot of people told me I shouldn't.
0: And this is where the OG Venice Skate Spot 2 was with all the graffiti walls?
3: Yeah, those are the graffiti walls right there.
0: Oh yeah, that's right.
3: They're still sticking up out of the sand.
0: Yeah.
3: This is where skateboarding began, you know? At least on camera. There's energy here.
0: Yeah. Curbs upon curbs upon curbs.
3: Yo, what up?
4: Chilling, man.

0: then when Dogtown Z-Boys came out, I was like, there's soul in that, and they're just riding, you know, they're touching the ground, they're feeling it. So I wanted to be a pro 70s skater and then work from there, you know? Because in the 70s, there was no Ollie. Ollie wasn't until 1984, really. If you go before the Ollie, there's so much. It's like insane the amount of tricks that you can do. And I've always found that fascinating. I feel like blending terrains is what needs to happen in order to bring up freestyle. Everything that I'm doing has pretty much been done in the 80s and then been cast into the shadows by the 90s. And I'm just bringing it back.
1: Did you see that? Did you see that?
2: Barrel Hill Melon?
0: Yeah.
2: Which decade is that track from, what do you think?
0: Oh, probably late 80s.
2: Late 80s?
0: Or no, Tony Hawk invented that one in like...
2: 90s, early 2000s?
0: In the end, Birdhouse the End.
2: That's 90s?
0: I think that was the premiere of that track.
2: Yeah,
0: I definitely care about what came before. Started in the 60s, 70s, worked my way to the 90s, but I'm still in the 90s. I gotta make it out.
2: How many tricks can you do in one trick?
0: Too many, bro.
2: Too many?
0: Yeah.
2: Let's see.

0: Beach and Andy is like a match made in heaven. I'm telling you. Lowen.
1: Andy is a great guy, and he's my brother. To keep it short, he's a really good guy. I'm gonna leave it at that.
2: Because he was like one of the first to kind of like bring back that freestyle skating, you know? And he was doing it in transition, so that's all around, all terrain. That's how I look at him. All terrain, man.
3: I feel like I'm more accepted than I realize. To the point where like people come up to me like, dude, I love your skating. And they're like, really? You like my skating? Like, you look like someone that would not like my skating, you know? Like, are you sure you got the right guy?
4: When Andy first kind of like showed up on the scene, there's a lot of haters just because he's wearing a helmet. And it's ridiculous, honestly. Like, his skating speaks for itself.
5: You know, he's been in skateboarding for a long time. He's been on Palo Peralta for a long time. So he kind of came up with not a lot of people paying him much attention or like kind of like judging him for his helmet.
3: That's a big part of the helmet. Well, like, protect your brain, bro. Your brain is you. Your brain is you. Like, everything else is like an extension of you. No matter what people would say, people said, they would never say it to my face. Even the guys on the tours that would smash my helmets and stuff and piss in them and whatnot, they wouldn't do that in front of me. They would be my friends all day, then do that at night. So I never really got a sense of the hate that people say that they've seen me have, you know? But definitely had to go through some hazing, bro, working my way into the industry.

0: There was a truck at a red light and Andy just jumps on it. From blood and 50-50. Light turns green, truck goes away. Venice vibes.
1: He was hyped too.
0: Yeah.
1: That's good.
0: If that happened in my hometown, get my ass kicked for sure. How long you been living here?
2: 2 years.
1: And it's Kevin Harris Board, dude. Like, first Canadian pro, he was on Powell and a freestyler. Obviously a huge influence in my life.
0: What's all these things over here? Hydrant sanctuary? What's your favorite hydrant trick?
1: Oh, the Satan nips for sure. It's not a spin, but dark side.
3: Whoa.
0: And who's the person that did the coolest hydrant trick ever?
1: You, bro.
0: No way.
1: Yeah.
0: Me?
1: You know that.
0: How can you say that?
1: Dude, you did the no-stall nollie heel over the
0: That time, yeah. I blacked out. First time, last time.
1: Dude, that was it. That was the sickest hydrant trick I've ever seen.
0: Thanks, Andy.
4: No.
1: Bro.
0: I'm so sorry. What is this crazy wall over here?
1: Oh, it's just brainstorming. Trying to figure it all out. How my part's gonna come together. These are all the boards that the tricks were done on for the part.
0: All these boards for one part?
1: Yeah. Someone told me way back that if you do 30 tricks, that's a part. If you do less than 30, then you get a shared part. So 30 tricks is always kind of my goal.
5: In the part, he skates every type of style, every type of obstacle. He has something on Tony Hawk's vert ramp. So I would say the ultimate ATV. Like all-terrain vehicle, like most well-rounded skater.
1: This is the material that made the ender rail possible, the slow grind.
0: It's called the anti-wax. It's a 16-stair rail that goes into a kink and then curves and then another 16.
1: Then a 26.
0: Then a 26.
1: But you put two layers of yoga mat, then you can cover it in Gorilla Tape and wax the crap out of it and you still grind slow.
0: Ingenious.
1: Also, when you see this, you realize like how long the rail is.
0: I read about this in Thrasher magazine. There's a whole article about that trick and how he used the anti-wax, but never explained what it is. And here the secret has broken.
6: Like Andy can do whatever he wants, you know? Like I think he's gonna end up being like an engineer. You know, like the way his mind works and like way he thinks about like, he's a problem solver. Even down to his grip tape now. Where he's got all like the little lines on it. Like, if you get his grip tape, whatever, you can like learn how to do flip tricks. You know, like no one's ever really done that. Like, you know.
1: Like, I knew I needed to learn more flip tricks and how to understand more flip tricks. And even the tricks I knew how to do, I didn't know how I was doing them. And this is the simplification, the simplest way I've been able to draw all the lines. The kickflip was invented out of the concave. But if you want to get your kickflips high, then you got to hit the nose. So in this triangle is where you have really stable pop. Well, this is my primo tail. So that's really important for whether you're flicking that way or that way. It's an 8.5 where your feet are. But if you're setting up for a flip trick, it's an 8.2. So it's harder to miss, you know? And then when you land, you're landing on an 8.5.
0: Looks like, just like Andy, his board is an all-terrain vehicle. Goes on anything.
5: Everything he does, whether it's his shoes, his boards, his wheels, or like his part, he's trying to just evolve skating. With him, you never know what he's gonna do. So for his next evolution in skating, it's like, it feels like I'm watching like a freaking Dragon Ball Z character or some kind of like anime. It's like, I don't know, you know? It's really rad.
1: The idea is to get the refined versions of the things that I've always wanted. Boards that are symmetrical and that work with the way that my brain sees skateboarding working with the flicks and the popping and how tricks work. I just really want to push people to think rather than accepting what they're given.
6: Andy's really special.

0: He can skate anything. He has fun doing it, and it shows. He's kind of like versatile, very versatile as a skateboarder.
1: Look at this place, the legendary Nada's Curbs, with so many legends coming here on the daily. We got Mike York, Lucas Puig, Andy Anderson, Roger from the Nine Club. It's just a regular day at Venice.

0: going?
1: Dude, you did it so clean, bro.
2: Good work.
3: You fucking rock it.
1: Oh, that was so proper, dude.
0: I don't know how I did it.
1: That was so proper.
4: How do I define my own skateboarding? That's a tricky question to answer, man. I like trying to find new ways to skate old stuff or old ways to skate new stuff.
5: So I think now that he's become this ultra phenomenal skater, it's like he still tries to live in that space of being the not popular skater. And I've never really seen him be like, oh, I'm Andy Anderson. I'm like this dude, you know? Even though a lot of people think of him that way.
6: He's a sweetheart. Really, like, I love the kid. Like, not at all, like a negative bone in his body.
4: I think if you're truly yourself, even if it's freaking weird, but at the end of the day, if you're you, then they either accept you or they don't. But if you changed, then you're not you anymore, and then you're just what they're willing to accept.
7: What does skateboarding mean to you?
4: Skateboarding is the best walking alternative I've ever thought of.
8: We skated a lot yesterday, man. That was super strong first day.
4: Dude, I haven't skated that much in literally months.
8: Exactly.
9: Bring the hype, Skate Tales. We're in Mar del Plata, Argentina, to meet the speed demon of Milton Martinez and his ultimate skate family. Oh! Hey, Milton! How you doing? Let's see if I can catch up with him. Milton!
10: To say Milton Martinez was born into skateboarding is no exaggeration. His entire family skates. Mom runs her own skate shop, dad is Argentinian skate royalty, both his brothers rip, and so does his daughter. Raised around a family-owned skate shop in Mar del Plata, Milton would go on to win skateboarding's highest accolade, Thrasher's Skater of the Year. We're keeping it in the family this time around as Skate Tales drops in on skateboarding's raddest clan. Let's go see what's up with Mr. Milton Martinez and his ripping relatives.
11: When was the last time you skated here?
12: Probably like 4 years ago. But I used to skate here every fucking day of my life. Since I'm like 12?
13: I think I was 12 when they built this thing. Criatura.
12: You got your own sticker?
13: This is like the first

0: It's a skate park in Mar del Plata, so we grew up skating here, me, my friends, my brothers, my dad, everyone. Everyone from Mar del Plata. This is La Mitra, it's a classic place.
1: Soy Madars.
2: Hola, Madars.
1: Encantado.
3: There is photos of me on a skateboard when I was like 2 years old. So that's when I supposedly started like as a game. Even though it's still a game, you know, like since I was a baby.
4: No, bueno, eso es porque el skate estaba ahí en mi casa. 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
5: Pablo Tatú anduvo de toda su vida. 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
3: At some point, it was everyone that skated. My mom, my parents, and my two other brothers, they skate, they still skating, everyone still skating. So it was always, always around skateboarding.

0: Now I can say I skated a Milton Gap. 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So what is this place?
1: So this is my house. It's my parents' house. Yeah, this is where I grew up. My whole life I live here.
2: Creo que los primeros recuerdos más que les quede en sí el skate shop de mis viejos fue el año 98. 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
1: That's the youngest one doing a hard flip when he was like 14. And then that's Ese Martinez, the board that he had for Cleaver. This is my dad's pro board for Voodoo Skateboards. I think it's the first company I ever had a pro board too.
0: Okay, who is this?
1: Oh, that's my grandpa. Yeah. Pepe.
0: Who's got more covers, your dad or you?
1: Probably my dad.
0: I don't know.
1: No, he had covers.
0: ¿Cuántas portadas has tenido?
3: Dos.
0: Dos?
1: Dos. I can't say.
0: Same. I don't know. Una. Probably the humble Milton.
3: La voz y la buena muchacha.
1: My parents used to put the mattress in the skate shop every day and then put the mattress back in the bag to open the skate shop, which for me was like totally fine because I didn't understand. I mean, when I grew up a little bit, I was like, yeah, it's pretty tight, you know, but it was like cute. We're so lucky to have, you know, like a house or like a room or like whatever. Like you don't appreciate that much what you have if you didn't go through like a little harder times.
0: I think I'm gonna go to sleep, huh?
1: Oh yeah, there you go.
0: I think I'm gonna lay down.
3: Yeah.
0: The session was heavy.
1: That's what they used to do, exactly.
0: Yeah. I'm gonna just. See you guys later.
1: Later, dude.
0: So this is where you grew up skating? This is the main spot?
1: Yes, this is Alicante. As you see, you've seen it before in videos since my era and before my era. Obviously, people have been skating here forever. Everyone knows. If you come to Mar del Plata for skating, this is the main reason, pretty much. Yeah.

0: remember seeing footage of you doing ollie, ollie, ollie down in like three big sets of, in a row.
1: Yeah.
0: And your dad was pushing you in.
1: Yeah.
0: You think you could do that again with your dad?
2: Isa, you want me to tow you in on a bicycle? You can grab from my bicycle and I push you to the big stairs.
1: Skating with my daughter is amazing. It's the best. I don't even want to skate. I just want to see her skating. Got super excited and like started skating with mothers. And that's the feeling that I want her to know. Like, that's what it's skating about. Sharing and pushing each other with your friends. I told her, I'm so proud of you for like doing that. So she got the full experience of like what is being a skater on the street with your friends. And what happened? She broke her foot. First time coming back to Mar del Plata after 6 years. First boot, but she got the boot. She's a true mini-me. I only know that I love skating, and that's all I know pretty much, which sometimes it gets a little scary. I define skateboarding my lifesaver, pretty much. When I was a little kid, I didn't have that much strength, so I would try to go fast. I didn't have that much pop, so I would try to go fast to make sure that I was gonna clear the fucking stairs. If I'm like jumping stairs, I know I'm gonna get to the ground way quicker than if I go slow. When I hear the sound of the wheels on the ground and just going fast.

What does skateboarding mean to me? 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This is why we're here, skating. I got Isa sharing these moments, and thanks to skateboarding, I'm back to my hometown and spending time with you guys, with my family. You know, so that's skateboarding to me.

0: What's cracking, Skate Tales? We're in New York City to meet the beautiful Evan Mock. A skater, a model, photographer, artist. Who is he? Oh, hello. Excuse us.
1: What's up?
0: Good to see you, man.
1: Hey, you too. What's going on?
0: Thank you so much for hosting us.
1: You're welcome. How's the flight from Lindo?
0: It was about 33 hours.
1: Well, 33 more hours you got with me, so let's go.
0: Oh, let's go.
2: Evan Mock lives a charmed life, seamlessly bridging the gap between skateboarding and the high society of fashion and modeling. As a Hawaiian-born skater who embodies the downtown cool of New York City, he's managed to forge a career as a professional extrovert, splitting time between skating in the streets with the homies, walking the biggest runways in the fashion world, and running multiple businesses. A true Renaissance man who has come to represent skateboarding's intersection with fashionable society. Come with me as we explore the life of New York City's ripping catwalk king, Evan Mock.
0: What made you move to New York?
3: I feel like New York's a really great central place for going to Europe, and then LA is 5 hours away. The only thing is it's like double as far to Hawaii. Yeah. I've never lived in a city or been to a city that I thought like matches my personality so much. There's always something going on. I can't sit still. I don't sleep, and this is the city that never sleeps. We're going left, trying not to get in a car crash.
0: Watch out! Oh my God!
3: I just love New York.
1: I think it's just a one-of-one type of place. We're going right.
0: Is it much different from Hawaii?
3: Pretty much everything opposite of Hawaii, besides the fact that you can walk around town and run into people that you know without, you know, trying to meet up with them. It doesn't really happen like that in LA.
0: Hey, watch out of the car, man! Let's try.
4: Yeah,
0: please,
4: good to see
0: you. So good to see you. So we're just riding our bikes to the skate park and we see John Shanahan doing a trick over the trash bin. Just every day, New York City streets.
5: My cousin actually gave me a Tony Hawk Complete when I was around 10 years old. And then the skate park that was built across the street from my house, basically, just ended up going there and falling in love with skating and just did not stop.
0: A website article, maybe Instagram, you never know.

0: I do remember really wanting free clothes. And so in my mind, I made it when I first got my box of maybe 2 t-shirts, a hat, and like some free shoes from like the Vans rep back in the day. I always like cared about what I wore as a kid. Like there's like this vague memory of me like getting a flex fit hat, but the brim was like super like bent. And so I would put it under a stack of books to make it flat, and had like an hour period of it being flat, and then I'd have to put it back under the books again. I just cared, like very, I don't know if you would be like OCD about it, but it was just like, I cared that it needed to be flat for some reason. So like, that's just like a example of me caring about what I put on. So leading into the fashion thing, I just kind of flourished because I always wanted to put things on that I liked.
1: Is that the Gons?
2: It's the Gons.
1: That's the Gons. Can tell right away.
2: Best hands in the game.
1: He lives in New York too.
2: Oh, that was sketchy.
3: Is that the homie?
0: Gons? Damn, now that I have his number, he's gonna send me shit all the time.
1: Are we gonna see an Evan Mock video part anytime soon?
0: Oh, no, ask him, he's my filmer.
1: Oh, really?
0: Yeah.
4: I'm his skate guru, you know?
0: He's the one that
4: saws his shoulders. I'm like, Evan, you can do it, you can do it.
1: Cause he got a stack of clips.
0: Yeah, I have like probably around like 9 hours full
4: on
0: of
4: my
0: footage.
4: Phone for sure.
1: So you're from Hawaii as well?
4: Yeah.
1: Cool.
4: I remember one thing, I remember you're like, I wanna be on Hypee.
5: Did I say that?
4: Fuck yeah. And yeah, you kind of surpassed all of that. Then I remember you got your first billboard with Aldo, and everyone just believed in you, man. You believed in yourself. I swear to God, you really did it.
0: No.
1: So is there a special party tonight?
0: Met after parties.
1: What is the Met?
0: Honestly, the Met is like a party where everyone on your Instagram Explore page is invited.
1: It's the people you've never met.
0: Exactly.
1: The Met.
0: Never met at the Met. It takes place in the Met Museum uptown. I've gone a couple times and I'm not going this year, but I'm gonna

0: act like I went this year.
1: It's what counts. The thought that counts. And what's next?
2: Doing self-tapes, doing auditions. Waiting to be in Men in Black.
0: I'm just doing it all at the same time. I mean, it's hard sometimes to balance it all, but it's what keeps me sane, is having a bunch of different things
3: to do.
0: My mouth is on fire.
4: Yeah, dab you up a little bit, baby. Come on. It'll look good for the camera.
3: When I had pink hair, for sure, I wasn't really able to go outside too much, but now that I have like longer hair, a little bit more of a disguise, I call it a wig, but it's my real hair, I don't get stopped as much as I did, and I love that because, you know, obviously the pink hair is a dead giveaway. So I blend in a lot better. Like if I carry my skateboard, I feel like it's more like, oh, that's probably him because he's got a skateboard in his hand. But other than that, this is the full disguise. It's awesome.
1: So do you have some billboards up of yourself in town?
2: I have before. I think there's one in Times Square now, and then one.
1: In Times Square?
2: Yeah. And then.
1: You got one there right now?
2: I think so, yeah.
1: Sick.
3: No, with the acting thing, it also kind of just fell in my lap. Like I wasn't losing sleep over not like getting a role, or I didn't have auditions. I wasn't going to auditions. I wasn't reading, I wasn't doing self-tapes. This whole TV show thing came along and it was an amazing experience. I fell in love with acting and I like want to, just like skateboarding and just like surfing, I like dove headfirst into trying to figure out how the fuck I'm gonna be in this, you know, whole world and what I can do to be the best I can at this. So it's honestly a new obsession. Yeah, obviously you have down days and you're stressed out and your palms are sweaty like they are now, and you just kind of figure out how to also navigate that. Like you have to go through those experiences for you to learn what you're gonna do differently or do the same next time. And sometimes you're tired, but like at the end of the day, like so thankful and stoked that you're working and you have a, you know, a job. Style is something you can't teach. When you can see someone really trying hard is when it's just like, it's not authentic. You either have it or you don't. Like, I love some skaters' styles that they would probably not think they have style. I think just like the timeless thing. I don't know, I think of the Gons, I think of Arto, I think of Matters Absi. I just can't stop thinking about Dylan Reeder, though. That is like my end all be all. You know, they say to not ever meet your heroes, but we ended up hanging out in the last kind of year of his life, and I met him, and he exceeded my expectations of how sick he was. He was obviously a great skateboarder, but a better friend and like a my inspiration at the time when I was trying to do, you know, the skateboarding and the modeling and the acting stuff. That like multifaceted kind of lots of commas in his title was exactly what I was trying to do. But he, you know, blazed the trail.
2: We're walking over to Tompkins from my place. Kind of a, it's become like a local of mine.
1: And that's like the main meetup spot?
2: Pretty much, yeah. It's a great meetup spot. It's a great warm-up spot that you just go hang out, you know, set plans to go somewhere else after that we all meet up and just end up getting stuck in Tompkins.
1: Yep.
2: That's kind of how it goes. But very, very fun.
3: It's good for me because it brings me back down to earth. You're like, okay, you are a real person. Like, you can just come out, skate on the street, hang with the homies, have a beer with the bros, and then go into like professional business mode where you have to be a little bit more reserved in a way and just like kind of watch what you say. And it's nice to be able to like have both of those worlds come together.
1: That's a shaky ramp.
3: I feel like it could be all gone tomorrow, so what am I gonna do in order for it to not be like that? I'm constantly learning, I'm still growing as a person, and constantly working on myself, but also constantly working in general. But I'm super, super lucky and blessed to say that the things that I enjoy doing is my work and what I think about all the time. And it's I know a lot of people who go to work every day that hate their job and they hate their life, and I'm very, very lucky and blessed to say that I love my life, and I'm super lucky to be able to do the things that I love doing and get paid for it, I guess.

0: What does skateboarding mean to you?
1: Skateboarding is life. Skateboarding is the lifestyle. Skateboarding is everything. Skateboarding is exactly everything I wanted it to be. Very, very challenging, but also so much more rewarding. I like, you know, coming back home and taking a shower and being sore and waking up the next day sore, because it makes me feel like I feel something, and it's like, it's honestly amazing to feel sore. Did we do okay? Okay. Yeah, G. Let's go to Tompkins and have the best day ever.
2: I think Romania just has the best dirt for riding dirt bikes in the world. It also has some of the best scenery as well.
3: You're in the middle of the Carpathian Mountains when the sun is basically rising and you're on your motorbike.
4: Just you and the bike and the woods.
5: We could be out here for 4 hours, we could be out here for 8 hours.
3: It's not easy, but at the end it's also a cool adventure.
2: Come and ride the best dirt in the world. Small print, some technical bits.
6: The world's best hard enduro riders arrive at a place like no other.
7: Rebel Romaniacs is based in Sibiu, in central Romania. It borders just on the north of the Carpathian Mountains, which are maybe the best place in the world to ride motorbikes. So you have this amazing playground right on its doorstep. So Rebel Romaniacs is a hard enduro rally. It starts with a prologue on Tuesday.
2: It's in the middle of the city. They close the road down. They build a super unique track with lots of different features. It all creates for a mega spectacle for the fans.
7: And this determines the starting order for off-road day one.
2: Then you flip this race completely, and then you've got 4 days in the wilderness, in the Carpathian Mountains. Favourites for me, rolling into 2025, you've got to say Manny. He's probably going to get a sixth win.
3: I walk here into the hotel and everybody's like, ah, you're going to win it anyways. But you have some strong competitors this year. Theo is riding unbelievably good. He had a podium at Erzberg. We had a race in Asia 3 weeks ago. He won it.
8: I have been a podium guy in this race. I win 2 stages the last 2 years, so I know that I can win.
3: Billy is pretty strong this year and fit. I think that's the main thing with him, that he was most of the time injured.
5: It's such a long race, but really it's made up of like millions of like tiny 1% things, but just so many of them small things can happen in a day. But I do feel like I've improved a lot, but I just really kind of haven't had a chance to show it.
7: Then of course Mario, who's always there, he's always ready to pounce if someone makes a mistake.
9: I believe it's possible to beat Manny. Last year we showed that 3 of the 4 days Serco beat KTM. We are open for the battle.
6: But before the battle hits the wilderness, it's prologue time.
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0: Outlook 2025. This one's going to be mad, let me tell you.
1: Billy hits the gas, grabs the whole shot, and never looks back. Behind him, Mitch and Manny trade blows, wheel to wheel, neither willing to blink.
0: Mitch, Manny, Taylor, Sonny, Mario. All super close, really good racing.
1: The prologue sets the start order for off-road day one, with a twist. Third place starts first, second follows, and the winner goes third. So the pressure is on.
0: Billy pulling some big time. Freight train here.
1: Billy Bolt is in a league of his own. His super enduro skills on full display. Smooth, precise, unstoppable.
0: Close battle here for second.
1: In the end, Billy takes the win. Mitch takes second. Manny third.
0: It worked out pretty good. Just avoided lappers, tried to not get caught up with anybody. Luckily, the track flowed pretty good. It's always nice to start off with a win.
2: It's a good starting position for off-road day one.
3: That was like a little bit calculating also for tomorrow. I'm starting out first tomorrow, and I think tomorrow is going to be a hard day, so maybe we can put a little bit of a gap.
1: So the start order is set, which means it's time to leave the city noise behind and head to the wilds of the Carpathians for off-road day one of four.
0: Ciao, guys.

0: Well, good morning, everybody. We're here. It's off-road, day one. I believe in for a big morning, eh?
1: Yeah, I reckon it might be the hardest morning we've had ever. Definitely for the last few years, I'd say. They're getting hit straight in the face, so yeah, it's gonna be full on.
2: It's on. Manny leads into the golden light. Mitch and Billy chase. The gold class is unleashed. Manny wastes no time pushing from the front and building a lead within the first few climbs. His riding flows smoothly. He makes even the toughest terrain look easy. 20 minutes in and the first real battle unfolds. Billy is being chased on the downhills by Teo. With Billy in his sights, Teo makes the pass. Now he's locked onto Mitch Brightmore's rear wheel, waiting to strike. Dramatic fight builds, with neither rider willing to give an inch. At the base of the new skydive section, a brutal uphill, the drama peaks.
3: On the right.
0: Word. It was a bad move by Teo, but that guy wants to win.
2: Mitch is forced onto the low line and Billy Bolt comes charging in. Mario joins the party and he's now right on Billy's heels. Billy takes the wrong line and Mario seizes the moment to pass. Battle pauses. The riders make a smart call to help each other and avoid losing precious time.

0: Mitch Brightmore, bruised and behind, clings to eighth overall. He rolls into the service point 48 minutes off the lead.
1: We had two super hard uphills. Tio made a bit of a stupid move. He like sort of jumped up, tried to make a near impossible pass on me, sort of landed on my leg funny, so it's in a lot of pain. It's racing, and we try and survive to the end.
0: Just as Mitch begins to look ahead with renewed confidence,

0: misfortune looms once more.
1: So I'm here on this horrendous downhill.
2: Oh,
1: careful. Okay, hold it. This is critical here. Just go as slow as you can. Yeah, hold it. Well done. Your new white gear's getting all dirty, though.
2: Oh, gears are gone, eh?
1: This side looks okay. Let's be careful for falling bikes, eh?
2: No.
1: Fuck me.
3: Well, I think it's just a bit over the top.
1: It's a bit much, isn't it? We've got the wounded warriors down here now. So Graham and Mitch both had basically the identical crash and ended up with the bikes on the same tree. They both mostly escaped okay.
0: As the field struggles with the brutal new downhill sections, Manny offers a diplomatic take, speaking as the winner of day one.
4: I expected a hard day, and it was definitely a hard day. The downhill was rough, but down is always easier than up. I think the new section, like skydive, was pretty intense.
5: I'm so sorry for Mitch. He was staying on the left line, and I saw there is a right line around the rock. I saw the opportunity, and I went for it. But my back wheel slipped and I hit him. I didn't mean to touch him. I wanted to execute a clean pass, but it didn't happen.
0: After a brutal day one, Manny leads, Teo 7 minutes back, Billy right on his heels. Romaniac stands for pure adventure, and the name itself invites new challengers.
6: So what is Mega for 2025? In Red Bull Romaniacs, we've got the adventure bike class, and we've got big names like Sam Sunderland. You know, he's won the Dakar a couple of times. He's going to have so many eyes watching him, and it's them eyes are then bringing eyes to hard enduro, which is, you know, fantastic for the sport. Interested to see how Johnny will get on as well, but obviously Paul Tarez is no stranger to this, so let's see how he gets on as well.
7: It's a big adventure bike, you know, more designed for the road.
8: This bike that we're racing, I think, is around 240 kilograms. The bike that I normally race is around 110 kilograms. It is a lot heavier, and the riding position is totally different.
7: You have to adapt your position and, you know, brake a bit earlier, be a bit more cautious in some places, where on the small bike you just kind of smash into it.
9: You have to ride always with technique, because you cannot do mistakes. If you do a mistake, you pay really hard. You have to be all the time really focused on the bike. You cannot go down because it can be a big disaster. On an enduro bike, you can do more mistakes because, of course, it's a half of the weight is 100 kilos, so it's really easy to move the bike everywhere. So with a winter bike, you can do mistakes.
0: After day one's grind, a calm morning sets the stage for the next showdown.
10: Well, guys, we're here. It's off-road day two.
1: This is why we come to Romania. This kind of stuff. These just endless, rolling, rooty, steep hill climbs.
0: Manny, the winner of day one and overall leader, is the first to leave the line on day two. And the chasing pack follows Manny into the wild terrain of the Carpathians. The chase begins with purpose. Teo, Billy, and Mario carving their way through the mountains, steadily gaining time. But Manny remains composed, tackling the climbs with textbook technique, speed, timing, body position, all in perfect sync. Teo and Billy struggle on the same uphill. But Mario in fourth delivers a masterclass of his own, fastest of the morning on day two. Just behind the top four, Graham Jarvis and Mickey Valkner are riding strong, determined to catch that front pack. In that pack is Billy Bolt, Teo Kabachiev and Mario Roman, all pushing hard through the live Maniac stage to try and catch Manny, but with limited success. Sherco teammates Mario and Teo run into trouble in the next section, fittingly named After Party. The guest list is complete, but this after party offers no drinks, just suffering.
11: Now these boys all arrived together.
12: We've got Teo, we've got Billy, and we've got Mario waiting there. That's Billy all there now. And Teo's lost the back wheel.
13: This is really heating up. Teo's slipped off the trail. Billy and Mario are just there. Teo's already had to double back to try and get back up higher.
0: Billy makes it plus two on the guest list.
13: But the pass there from Billy, Teo's dropped back down. Ah! She's a tough. Last gold.
0: Billy ghosts the Sherco party.
10: Gone again. Teo's gone again. This is Mario's chance.
0: Dance floor's still hot.
10: No, his back wheel's dropped into it.
0: Time is running out, and unless they change something, the gap will only grow.
13: Teo, maybe you have to help each other. Maybe you have to work together, eh?
0: And finally, the team in Teammates comes into play. Teo and Mario working together to conquer the brutal uphill.
12: Well done, boys!
0: The Teammates battle ends with Mario 2 minutes ahead of Teo, who drops to third overall. Up front, Manny remains untouchable with the 17-minute lead. The quiet winner of the day, Billy Bolt, moving into second with a tactical masterstroke.
12: What happened?
4: We had to help each other.
12: Bro. On the bit where I pass you or the next part?
4: No, no.
12: The bit where I pass. The bit
4: off camber.
12: But use your front wheel, eh?
4: Yeah.
12: You destroyed the line or something? There was no line, but his front wheel was there and I used the front wheel to go. I see the position and I think, fuck.
4: It was impossible.
12: It's too good. I need to go before you move the handlebars and fuck.
4: Happy to help. Long days. Two more days only. This is the good thing.
0: With day two marked as the marathon stage, the bikes are sealed in Parc Fermé. No mechanics, no support. Riders will face day three on their own.
10: Well, good morning, everybody. Off-road day three. We've tipped over well and truly the halfway point in Red Bull Romaniacs for 2025.
0: And Manny leads the standings and opens the charge on day three. Hunting him down are this trio, Billy Bolt, Mario Roman and Teo Kabachiev. They share one goal, push the pace and reel in the leader. Billy launches full throttle, hoping to close the 17-minute gap to Manny. If he can do it, he keeps his hopes of the overall win alive.

0: gesture of camaraderie. Teo now pulls ahead, flying through the woods, chasing Manny and Billy's times. But fate has other plans.
1: Are you okay?
2: How can I help you?
3: My hand, I think it's wrong.
1: Yeah? You wanna call emergency?
3: Yes.
1: Eh?
3: Yes.
4: I think it's broken.
1: Yeah, you cannot move. Super bad.
4: It's numb. I don't feel anything.
5: Mario?
1: Yes?
5: If you want, you can go.
1: Yeah, but I wanna stay with you.
4: Think about it, because if the truck is more destroyed after, maybe it's not good for you.
1: Are you sure?
4: Thank you, bro.
5: Yeah.
0: While Teo waits for a rescue with a broken bone in his left hand, Mario gets back on the throttle, chasing the leading duo once again. In the end, the time he spent helping is, of course, credited back by the race officials. Up front, Billy is gaining ground on Manny, and he's leading on corrected time.

0: The two battle all the way to the finish of day three. Manny does cross the finish line first, but it's Billy who's the fastest of the day, cutting the overall gap by 3 minutes. He now trails the German by just 13 minutes heading into the final showdown. With no teammate to lean on, Mario digs deep, and he's on pace to post the fastest time by the end of day three. Teo's accident also opens the door for a handful of other riders, pushing several up the overall rankings. Among them, Mickey Valkner, who delivers a solid ride and sets the fourth fastest time of day three. And Graham Jarvis proves that age is just a number. At 50 years old, he clocks the fifth fastest time of the day. Mitch Brightmore is bouncing back after a tough day one, finishing sixth on the penultimate off-road day. Mario reaches the finish line with the third fastest time of the day. Impressive in the face of such an emotional disruption.
1: The beginning was hard to understand everything with the crash of Teo. I had to stop and help him for a couple of minutes. Then my mind was in another place. I couldn't ride properly. And after the service, I recovered and I was able to push hard until the end.
2: I'm going to obviously start ahead of Manny tomorrow. It's definitely still in his hands, but it's also nice to know that there's a little bit of pressure being applied to him.
0: So after 3 days, Manny leads, followed by Billy, Mario, Mickey, Graham and Mitch. All set for the final showdown. The last day is coming.
3: Good morning, everybody. Off-road day four. Anything can happen on the final day. Main goal is to just
4: bring it home.
3: Bring it home.
4: Get it home. They put so much effort in. It's been such a long week. Yeah. Just get it to the finish. No big mistakes. Enjoy the ride.
3: Enjoy the ride. See you there. See you at the finish line, everybody.
0: Billy leads off on the final day, almost 14 minutes down on Manny. His mission? To catch the leader or, at the very least, lock in his first podium at Romaniacs. But closing the gap starts to feel like a distant dream. The past few days have taken their toll. Meanwhile, Manny is riding with fresh momentum, clocking the fastest splits through the early checkpoints. Mario, currently third overall, is charging hard. He pulls back 5 minutes on Billy in the morning, but with the 27-minute deficit, second place seems out of reach. Billy sticks to Mario, throwing wild lines.
5: The big hero line. Got some fire in his belly.
0: They go all out on the steep climbs of Frog Valley, neither giving an inch.
3: There's an overtake there from Billy. Not many stick. Good line choice, though.
0: Impressively, Mickey Valkner has found his rhythm, riding in a race of his own. Mario and Billy are unreachable, while the gap to Graham Jarvis behind him is continuing to grow, so he's on track for his best ever finish at Romaniacs, fourth in the standings. Mitch Brightmore is clawing his way back after a rough day one, now closing in on Graham and a shot at the top five.

0: Jarvis, a true veteran of this race, won his first of seven Romaniacs titles 17 years ago. Yet he's still right there, battling the next generation. At the front, Manny continues his charge, setting the pace through the afternoon and reaching the iconic Wolf's Nest in first. Billy in second and Mario in third are still locked in their own duel. The podium order may have seemed settled, but out on the course, no one is backing down. Every slip is an opportunity. Manny charges through the iconic Gustarita finish, taking his victory lap in style.
1: He's going to jump up here next to me, and then I think line it up and have a go. Let's see, eh? Oh! Insane! He just did it in one! That was not meant to happen.
0: After winning three of the four off-road days, Manny Lettenbickler secures his sixth Red Bull Romaniacs crown. Billy Bolt takes second, finally stepping onto the Romaniacs podium. And Mario Roman, drained but relentless, secures third after a brutal ride through the Carpathians.
2: I think the pace made it way more harder this year, and it was a hard fight this weekend. It was so intense, like, just crazy intense. So I'm over the moon right now, and I had such a good day. I could really push hard and could really pull another gap, and it's quite cool to show who's the top man out here.
3: Been a struggle for me this race in the past, so I have some really strong moments from this week. Definitely some areas to improve, but it's also good that I know what they are, and the work continues for next year.
4: You train so hard, but then you arrive here and it's like a punch in the face. It was a brutal race, brutal week. Every day you wonder how it's possible that we finished such a hard thing. I am super proud and I rode amazing the whole week.
5: On the first day I wanted to stop. It was too hard for me, but then I found a rhythm. Every day a better rhythm, so I enjoyed it in the end pretty much, yeah.
6: Day one and two, I was just some points I was ready to give up, but I just had to pace myself and make sure I got to the finish. Just happy to get to the finish.
7: Yeah, it's just a typical Romaniac, you know. Crazy things happening left, right and centre. Spend a lot of time pushing your bike, but I enjoy that and cool racing on the mountains, you know. I do love it. It is what it is. I'm at the finish and I'm happy.
4: Winning the class in front of riders like Johnny Walker or Howard, honestly, I'm really, really happy about me, about the team, about the bike, because I'm a technical rider, not a fast one. So it means we are doing a good job.
8: I'm going to say I enjoy the adventure class more than the gold class. The gold class is a struggle from start to finish where you can enjoy a lot more on the big bikes. I lost so much time on the first day and managed to win all the other days apart from the first day. So happy with that.
0: Red Bull Romaniacs 2025 gold class podium is locked in. Manny Lettenbickler takes the win, Billy Bolt grabs second, and Mario Roman rounds out the top three. In the brand new adventure class, it's Paul Tarez on top, Johnny Walker in second, and David Chotka claiming third. Red Bull Romaniacs 2025 is in the books, but the journey isn't over. Next up, Red Bull Outliers in Canada. Another chapter of pure hard enduro madness.

0: 2005 is my first year racing. How many years ago was that?
1: Almost 20.
0: Almost 20. Oh my word. I remember getting my first trophy, it was like, oh my word. Then you get a little older and then you just want the money instead of the trophy. Now that's obviously me, and that's my dad. I think this was actually a race just here, the community's farm.
2: Always wanted a motorbike. Guys in the farm area where I lived all had motorbikes. I would try to follow them as much as I could on the bicycle, and so I couldn't hear them or see them. And then cycle all the way back home. I remember the first race I raced, I was like, wow, I can't even believe I'm racing. My whole racing career, I was always pushed to the limit. Yeah, it's paid off.
3: Wade Young, hardcore, never give up attitude. Unbelievable mindset. Proud as punch and hard as nails.
4: He's been a huge force for a long time. Like, he won the Roof of Africa as a 16-year-old.
2: The biggest race in South Africa. That's where the ball started rolling.

0: three position, able to be captured by none other than Wade Young. Yeah, just a tenacious competitor. I think we can expect a lot more from Wade Young looking forward.
1: So I've just changed teams this year. I was on Sherco for 8 years. Presumed that we're going to be riding for them this year. But in January, we kind of got the answer that there's no more ride there this year. It's been a bit of a mad rush. We had to try to act quick and get a plan in place.

0: It came a bit by surprise. Hard to accept. Over 8 years, you build a relationship.
1: Yeah, I didn't see that one coming with Wade leaving Sherco, but jumping into Teo, moving in there, was a good move for Sherco as well.
2: I'm Teodor Kabakchiev, a proud Bulgarian racing for Sherco Motorcycles.
3: Go on, Teo! Get up there!
4: And what do you make of Teo's recent drive and resurgence and his confidence where he feels like he's got nothing to lose? Is it just that young hunger?
5: Yeah, he's riding good, you know. I mean, he's obviously had some solid results as a privateer. Rightfully so, got himself a factory ride for this year.
6: Well done. Well done. That was good racing.
7: I'm not sure the exact details of it, but it sounds like, okay, they brought Teo in, Wade's out. You've got to have like a bit of grudge. Like there's a bit of like, I'll show you.
0: If anything, it motivates me. I want to be racing and competing against the best. So with my manager, we just reached out to people close to us and got everything we need. Well, I'm racing a GasGas on my private team. Start off the season, from my perspective, not quite the start that we wanted. It was really frustrating to get that result. I wanted to come out and make a statement. Pittsburgh, still not everything together.
8: Representing South Africa, ladies and gentlemen, Wade!
0: Not the start that I was hoping for. Could do better. It's been quite a big change, a lot of adapting. I train to be on the top step on the podium, and when I'm not, we go back home and we pinpick things out, trying to get better. Part of this whole process and keeps us coming back is the failure, not meeting your expectations. My goal is to win, to be world champion. And that's what I'm working towards.
9: All good?
10: All good.
9: Really hot, man.
4: Welcome everyone to Serbia for the third round of the FIM Hard Enduro World Championship. The first of our two rally disciplines of the season. The big, big shocker, Manuel Lettenbickler, not here due to a knee injury.
11: And this changes the game completely, and it just opened the championship for everybody else.
12: With Manny not being there, the other guys were like, yes, here we go. They were all hunting for that win.
13: You have enough? Enough?
14: These batteries is good for it.
13: Yeah, I think we have.
14: I have both here.
1: What Wade knows in his head, I'm sure, is what he's lost is that support from Sherco, which was a really good setup team at the events.
0: If you're on a factory team, you just rock up to the race, your bike's set exactly how you've tested it. They bring everything, your kit, bags, and you jump on your bike and race. If you're doing it in private, you're going to either arrange for your bike to get to the race. You gotta plan who's setting your bike up unless you've hired a mechanic. Everything's kinda on your shoulders.
7: He doesn't have like a real team. He's getting a bit of help from GasGas, but it's not full factory. It's hard to think of Wade as an underdog, but like in this situation, he kind of is.
4: It It is day one of the X-Ross Hard Enduro Rally. Weather could not be more beautiful, but these hot days definitely going to challenge the riders.
10: In hard enduro, we have circuit races where you do multi-laps, an A to B race where you start somewhere and you end up, rallies. This is where the fun is happening.
7: It's like the epic format. You're out in the wilderness, covering so much different stuff. You ride for a couple of hours, following a trail. Sometimes it's marked, sometimes it's not marked so well. You have a GPS. You can be hungry and tired for a while. Then you get to the service point, have a feed, you fix a problem with your bike. Someone calms you down.

0: and hypes you up, sorts you out. It's not just 2 hours on one day. It can be 5, 6, 7, 8, 9 hours every day. To me, it's real hard enduro.
1: Yeah, no, the tree out. Steady morning, but sketchy. Like, it's hot for sure on the climbs, but once you get going again, you recover pretty good.
2: What happened there?
1: Just a tree. A branch hopped it.
3: Going into Serbia, felt super confident, super comfortable on the bike. It was quite a unique feeling I had before the race. I can't fully put my finger on it, but I felt super motivated. I really could feel we're going to be competitive for the weekend. As you ride out on the first day and you're riding amongst the guys, you can get the feel exactly where you are amongst everyone. I was like, okay, well, we're feeling good. Found a rhythm.
4: We saw like a Wade that we've seen from years ago. We saw him come out, guns blazing, riding like we know he can.
3: We won the first day. Yeah, that's massive. You know, just, you're always kind of guessing in the sport. You go home and you train and you're like, okay, I feel good, but like, how good am I? It's hard to measure, you know. Then you kind of realize how good you are, where you're exactly at. So it's big confidence.
5: Happy I finished. Huh? I'm happy I finished. I have myself here. And I try not to spin the wheel. But I'm super happy I finished.
6: After the service point, my moves got destroyed. I struggled a lot on the uphills. But hey, I made it to the finish line. Two more days to go and I will push.
7: I have always wanted to be a professional rider. It was kind of a wild dream. I don't mention it strongly like to my parents. Being a Bulgarian, there was no one that already went through that path whom I can say, okay, to my father, okay, look, this guy, he made it. Like, there was nobody. I'm in this position, I really appreciate it.
8: Teo, he's a mega talent. He watches, observes people really well. He's driven to succeed.
7: I was organizing my own team from the end of 2019 to the end of 2023. And I had very successful years. That put me on the notice board. This is one of the reasons why Sherco got interested in me. I got an offer from them last year. it's the team decision who will be the rider, and they choose me, whatever the reasons might be. I don't care. The only thing that matters is to race and what I can bring out as a performance of being in this position. I want to be the best at my job.
9: Second day of rally racing here in Serbia, and Teo trying to catch up with Wade Young, yesterday's winner.
10: Teo's only 7 minutes behind, and he'll have to push really hard in the next 2 days to catch up with Wade.
11: The rallies, you ride day after day after day after day, and then the time gets added, and then this creates the results. Some riders are better in short races, some riders are better in rally.
12: Teo just seems to love the rally style more than anything.
13: That guy can read the terrain like nobody's business. Most of the guys are scared of how Teo can react at these races.

0: For Teo, I think it can work both ways, from like doing it on your own and going to a team. It could boost Teo, having the support, he's like full pro, carries on to the next step. But it so easily can go the other way.
1: Watch the drop!
0: It could be frustrating, it could like restrict him a little bit maybe. It's maybe not always what you dreamt.
2: On one downhill, I hit a rock and my rear brake got stuck. And I wasted some time trying to fix it and get going. I will drink some water, eat, and then think about tomorrow.
3: Good job. Wow. How fit is he?
4: Yo, it was so hot in the valley and we were just going up and down. Really tough section, so happy to be at the finish. I'm not sure what the gap is, but felt good and one more day to go.
5: This is the day we have been waiting for, the final day of competition and the battle du jour.
6: Wayne's still holding the lead. Teo wants to close the gap. It's going to be really, really exciting to watch them. There's so much difficult terrain to conquer here, and one little mistake could cost you time.

0: Head up, easy peasy, lemon squeezy.
1: On the last day, it was Teo was coming in strong.

0: definitely wanted to beat Wade and prove that he could be top dog.
1: And Wade Young, the fortitude of this rider is just astounding.
2: Yeah, and I mean, just look at the angle of where they're stuck at the moment. You can see how steep it is there. Tail's closing in. This is a real battle. I mean, you know, Wade put a foot wrong there. He's going to try to ride his bike now, find some traction.
0: If you put in a big charge and maybe slacked off the pace a little bit too much, probably should have pushed a bit harder. Theo just charged all the way to the end.
3: I gave my all.
4: Ah, woo! Theo! Come on, Jeff, go on a mission.
0: Was like very, very close towards the finish. He closed in 6 minutes. Left me just over a 3 minute lead, which is pretty close for a rally, but yeah, a win's a win. It was really cool to get a win in the World Championship. It was a big stepping stone for me, and I'm leading the World Championship right now.

At some points, I thought that Teo might have got it because he was on a mission on the last day. I don't think he could have done any more. Being on the new team, everything's new to him and a bit alien.

0: Non, je suis française. 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
1: The year was pretty intense regarding all the movements. Not only traveling to the races, but spent the first few months in France with my mechanic, Coco.
2: Bonjour, Coco. Ça va? Ça va, et toi? Coco.
0: You're working on the 4x4?
3: Yes. Yes, we need to drive. It's my dream car.
1: I spend the time getting to know the team.
4: We made some changes for having a better feeling with the bike, adapting it more towards myself.
1: I was riding strong immediately from the first round.
5: Well done! That was good racing.
1: Collecting good points in the classification. But then Nürburgring brought me back. Missed one checkpoint. So I was ranked only until checkpoint 5 from 27 checkpoints. But I didn't have it clear that I have done something wrong, so I just kept racing.
6: Wow, we've got some battling going on.
7: Love it!
6: Oh, Teo!
1: Finish line, I celebrated until they told me afterwards about the missed checkpoint and me getting 1 point.

I push myself, putting the time into making me better as an athlete. I can become better in every way. Speed, technical wise, endurance wise. Basically every year I want to be better. I have already had podiums, I have already had day wins. So the next goal is to get over a win.

0: We are at the midpoint of the 2024 season. Time for Red Bull Romaniacs, the second rally of the calendar. Probably, I would say, the hardest hard enduro race out there. And what a crazy history this event has had.
1: Romaniacs and Erzberg, this is the roots of hard enduro. This is where it comes from.
2: Romaniacs has like a legend that surrounds it and comes with it. It has so much history, so many stories.
3: In all my years racing this race, I've never seen anything like it, guys, ever.
2: It's such an experience from the start to the finish. That's why people keep going back to it.
4: Wicked, that one. From all angles. Downhills are flipping phenomenal. And then the uphills just keep going and going and going.
5: Red Bull Romaniacs is the hardest one of the calendar.
6: I don't know what you have prepared for us, but it will be silly not to think that we will struggle somewhere. As far as I know you and the whole team, for sure you have prepared something hard for us, and we will fight it.
7: All right. Well, I wish you good luck, a good result, and looking forward to see you on the tracks.
6: Thank you.
7: Thank you very much.
8: Romaniacs, it's a race that suits me a lot. The terrain is very similar to Bulgarian type of riding. Have a history of performing well. In 2020, I finished it in the top 10. It was quite impressive what I managed to achieve without having good riding technique. Back then I was thinking, I can push myself so much without technique. Imagine what I can do if I get better. So, I really want to win it, Romaniacs.
9: How wet is it?
10: They're tuned, they're gonna break us on day one. They're tuned, they're absolutely gonna bend us.
9: Okay, so send it day one and then just keep sticking it further and further into the boys on the next 3 days.
10: Oh, that's the plan, but yeah. We ride 6 hours and then you go into something that no one's been able to ride.
9: Okay, cool. Sounds like fucking fun.
10: Yeah, let's hope it's that hard though, that everyone can ride it.

0: Romaniacs is gonna be 4 days, also rally format.
1: You have to perform well in all of the days, so you can have a good overall result. Key elements to do well in rallies. It's important to spend that time wisely, keep the bike in a good shape, be focused through a very long period of time, ride clean, be prepared for it physically and mentally.
2: So a little compare and contrast from Serbia to Romaniacs, just the stamina needed to do this race, so different.
3: Yeah, so Serbia is a lot more explosive, it's a lot more rocky, but in Romania, it's completely different. You've got these never-ending climbs. It's always gonna be wet in some parts of the forest, and there's a trap in every corner.

Maniacs, it shows a whole spectrum of hard enduro, endurance, navigation, trial skills, it's out there in the wild, sometimes you're in survival mode.

0: They really put a tough course together. I feel like year on year it's getting slightly harder. If you make a mistake in Romaniacs, it's really draining. A slight lack of focus or a small rock in the way and you lose the front. You get your bike back onto the track, 112 kgs, if not more. It takes a lot out of your body.
1: Been a little bit frustrating, the backward riding's too far down.
2: Yes, sir.
1: I'm gonna go back to what I raced in Serbia.
2: Oh, okay.
3: Wade is very into his preparation. He likes to be fit and ready, prepared. He likes to have everything in the right place. He's very detailed with his suspension setup, with his comfort.
1: The ride. Yeah, hopefully after DSP I can get into the rhythm I want to be in.
4: That is good. I'm enjoying my time, man.
5: Romaniacs, it's always moving and growing, and there's a new idea to make it exciting and keep it relevant and fresh. Sometimes I'm like, oh, this sounds like a nightmare. How do we execute this? It's like, nah, man, you can't do that. You talk to all of the riders and they will say like their core strongest memories, whether it's fear, frustration, glory or pain, it's the rally events. And rallies are a different hard because you're actually probably concerned for your safety.
6: If you thought Romaniacs was difficult in the dry, you can times about five in the wet. It just makes every little climb impossible, slick, slippery. This looks like one of the toughest days we've had at Romaniacs.
1: So this is the hardest part.
2: Yeah.
4: My opinion, that particular uphill was too much. It gets worse after each rider. You simply cannot hold the bike onto anything. Ended up pushing our bikes for a lot of time. And this created big gaps.
0: Sometimes you look at a section and you start thinking like this is dangerous. The longer you look at it, the harder it gets. So it's more about just how am I going to approach it and get through it in the safest way as possible. It was a tough day.
7: Okay.
4: this coco was moving all the day.
2: Yes, yes.
7: Was it hard?
8: What did the others say? I assume everyone pushed the last hill. If somebody rode it, I will take his hand and shake it.
5: Have a good rest.
8: Thanks, man.
9: So if you thought day one was amazing, now we're ready for day two. 8 grueling hours. Just the toll that it takes on these riders is unbearable almost.
6: Day one would have sucked every little bit of life out of these riders. Every muscle hurts, and you've got another 3 long days to go. It's not going to get any easier. It's going to be an intense week.

0: Teo, we've seen it in Serbia, how he loves to push on. Super motivated.
1: I lost a lot of time in the first day, but then on the second day, when everyone was exhausted from day one, I just rode really good. Put 20 minutes to Mario and to wait. So I was already in the fight and in the game for a podium. When you're riding really good, you're not thinking about anything. It's like type of meditation in a way. Having your mind quiet enough so you can pick your lines correctly while everything else is happening so fast.
0: Wade just couldn't deliver what he needed to, like he had in Serbia. I think day one really took its toll. He dropped off towards the end of the week.
2: A little bit off pace at Dramaniacs. It's a tough format. You have 4 days of thinking about what's to come, what's happening, where I am, where's the guy behind me. You've gone through a lot of emotions. You've overcome a lot of crazy terrain. It's an achievement to get to the finish line. But the goal is to be on the podium. We've collected some points, but I wouldn't say I was satisfied. It's not like that's what we came here for, no.
3: I got the second place, so I cannot be happier for the day. That was my target. And

0: I executed it.
1: Teo grabbing a strong second place, showing that he's got real potential to win this race, you know, soon. And I think Wade's got a lot of unfinished business that he wants to win some more, and he's still got a lot to deliver. If he can keep Sherko behind him, really would be a, guys, look what you lost.
2: Der Meniskus schaut so aus, dass er zerfletzt. Es ist besser, den Meniskus momentan rauszunehmen.
3: Okay. So I was like, oh, shit.
4: With the meniscus, you can be ready after 10 days, but at the same time, you can lose maybe a couple of months.
5: It's a nice challenge. I think he's embraced it. It's not always easy, I think, for him.
6: I'm in the position that I've always wanted to be, but it just doesn't feel like it's enough. I want to be in the top five this year. If I want to keep progressing in the sport, if I want to get more sponsors and move up.
7: So far, I'm sick in the championship. Mitch, he's one position in front of me.
8: Do you even see him as a competitor?
9: Not anymore, really.

0: top of the morning.
1: How is it?
0: Fantastic. You know, I was going to tell him to wear his full uniform for today, since he was later coming, and I didn't, and he still did it anyway. Look at that. Initiative on the lad.
2: What's up? I'm Billy Bolt, 26 years old, riding for the Husqvarna Factory Race Team. And I guess, yeah, I'm a professional motorbike racer.
3: That just feels weird to say. Because we just play on motorbikes, really.
4: Oh, I'm happy Billy's back. Because it's so enjoyable watching him in the hard stuff. When it's going good or when it's going bad.
5: Billy, one of the most exciting riders ever, possibly ever, to be on the planet.
0: Hey, can you send that?
6: No.
0: You don't?
4: He's like the eternal wildcat. Or like he's the bull in the china shop. Every event he's at, something will happen. The crowd will go home that night, the thing they'll talk about is something Billy did. Just like, what was he thinking? Or like, that was so impressive, like, how did he do that?
6: That was mega!
4: He's the spice in the curry, isn't it? He'll have a massive crash, and 99% of the time, he just somehow saves it, runs out of it, and carries on.
5: When the wild works, it works well. With Billy, he 110% wants to do this stuff. He would go back down that hill and try it 100 million times if it needed to be done. And that's why he's so successful.
7: Done it, making history here today in Germany.
0: Are we in the boys?
5: He's delivered four Super Enduro World Championships, and he's been Hard Enduro World Champion as well, so flip me. He's unstoppable in his own head, I think. I just want to see him as fit as he can be. He has had some horrific injuries for his age.
2: I lost these two fingertips whilst riding. Quite a gruesome looking scar to this hand. This one on the outside of the knee was already there, but it got reopened. It's always the left. Left fingers, left hand, left knee. Last year was left shoulder. Pretty much obliterated my whole knee, so I had full knee reconstruction back in March. So they reopened the old scar.
8: Every rider is a sort

of artists, and there is the artists that make crazy things and the artists that make just regular things. When you have especially a talented rider, a little bit crazy, you know from the beginning that something could happen. So this year, unfortunately, he lost the most part of the championship.

0: fucking lend him a pair of boots and that's how he returns them.
1: Well, they were
0: half of a fucking beach inside. Look at the sand coming out! Oh, that's bitter.
2: So I race hard enduro and super enduro. Put it simple, really, like summer and winter. We race indoors in the winter for the super enduro world championship. That gets wrapped up and then the hard enduro championship starts and we head outdoors into the wild. But I injured my knee in January, the first weekend, then we had four races left of super enduro. Did the races, won another world championship, like dream come true. Puts the thought into your mind, like, oh, what if I just keep going? Like, I've just won four races indoors. I could be on the podium. You know, I was on the podium last 2 years, injured. But now, at the point I'm at in my life, I'm not interested unless I'm turning up to win. And I said, am I going to beat Manny in this condition? No. That answers the question, like, go and get your leg fixed.
3: We are really good friends, and I think our rivalry over the last couple of years now, it definitely improved.
4: And these are the type of rivalries you wish for in sports. It's been an incredible back and forth.
3: We got the people excited.
5: He's got his foot peg stuck under the rock. It's an overtake.
3: I think we have some good battles.
5: That's the bye, guys.
3: So it always sucks if you miss one main character of the sport. Yeah, really looking forward to having him back.
6: Martin, it's go time. Wish you luck.
0: From March the 8th when I had surgery, pretty much not a day has gone by since then where I haven't been doing something to improve or to get back close to being fully healthy again. After 7 months off, you can't go back into like your usual load of training. It's about, you know, building back up.
7: I think you want a bit more wide. Yeah. So then you get more straight into the lot, and that the turn was fast, but then when you get into there, you just carried speed and you just went forward.
0: And like as soon as I feel I can be safe and competitive, I'm going to be back racing.
2: I want to win if I'm going to ride the last hard enduro races. Nobody won last year, like someone needs to beat Manny.
0: He's one of my best friends, but I'm also sick of seeing him win.

0: Welcome everyone to Turkey, here for Sea to Sky. Only two races left in the calendar and a very tight top four. It doesn't get more contentious, where every single point matters.
1: Sea to Sky, 3 days, qualifying on the beach, forest race, and then final race to the top of Mount Olympus. One of the best finishes in the hard enduro. What a feeling when you get there, especially this year being so long and so hard.
2: Billy Bolt, this is going to be your first race in the calendar. What do you think?
3: Yeah, like you said, my first race in, I think it's about 7 months. And my first hard enduro race since the final round of last year. So no, it's been nice to be back. I've been riding for like just over a month now, but it's really, it's not the same feeling just training at home than it is being here to race. So no, it's cool. I'm excited to be back and hopefully we can have a good week.

0: while with injury. He came in with not riding the bike as much as he's probably liked to.
1: For him, important is riding, and for sure, even if he's 60% of the condition, he will try. But it's not easy to come back after a so long break. It's not easy to get the feeling. It will be even more hard to get the physical condition.
2: It's hard for any rider coming back from injury. For Billy, he's getting pretty practiced at this kind of thing.

0: Billy, he just has so much raw talent and ability. He can ride through injuries, deal with the adversity, build again and get back up to speed, come back from the injury, almost straight back to where he was. He might not be the polished version of where he was when he's at his peak, but he's still amongst it, you know? He's got the potential to win.
1: Oh, Billy is tearing up this track like he's never been away.
2: He was riding amazing on the beach race. So good to see his flair and his style. Definitely wanted to stamp his authority on there.

0: feel like this was the race I put my expectations on myself, and I've delivered that. So everything from here is just about building momentum and trying to get back to where we left off.
1: Thank you.
2: After a few laps, I get a big arm pump.
3: Yeah, yeah, 100%. And one time I crashed in front of you in the tires, no?
2: Yeah.
3: Shit, the tires.
4: My name is Mario Roman. I am 34 years old, a rider from Circo Racing Factory team since 2017. With 20, I become professional. I travel the whole world, and then the real athlete life start. Compare other athletes, I am older.
5: Mario, 34 years old, best age you can be. They say when you get a bit older, you get more stamina to a point.
4: In other sports, the young guys are doing better than the old guys. But in this sport, as many years you have, more experience you get, and you suffer less. You save energy, you are faster.
5: Mario, he prepares well, he eats the right things, he trains hard, and he's got more to give, and he knows it. But Mario's been unlucky these last couple of years. He's always had a little bit of something.
6: Thank you, Mario. Thank you.
7: Thank you. Thank you. You race?
4: I get like few titles, but Hard Enduro World FIM Champion.

championship, I didn't get it yet, even if I feel I deserve. 2022, I was very close to get the championship. 2023, I had the level, but in the second race, it happened like a big crash. I was training so hard the whole winter to improve the result from last year. I started consistent. But I'm not riding at my top level. Something is wrong.

0: Pásame el cereal, por favor.
1: Cereal este.
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3: For me, the biggest problem this year was when the races were not that what you expect.
4: Mario always wants the track harder. We'll often say, oh, could have been a bit longer, could have done an extra lap, you know. And to be honest, it does suit him, like, he's a little dynamo. He can just keep going. And he comes into his own when the others are getting tired. And I think he knows that, obviously, so he pushes for that.
5: Hey, Mario.
6: How was it?
5: Too short for me.
6: Yeah.
5: I need two more laps.
6: Two more?
5: Yeah, at least.
3: When I arrived here, I was expecting to fight for the win, but then this rain was not raining, was not slippery, the track became much easier.
7: Serbia, it was like way easier than last year. So I lose a little bit of motivation. I had a really hard time over there. Mentally, I didn't find myself motivated to push. It was the beginning of a little problem that I have this season.
8: Hey,
9: ¿cómo estás?
8: ¿Qué tal?
9: Bien, muy bien.
8: ¿Bien?
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8: Sube aquí.
9: Ahora tienes que aguantar ahí.
7: I am training for very technical and complicated tracks. And when you go out there and you find easy tracks, it's a bit disappointed. I wouldn't say I don't want to race anymore, but I arrived to the races that I like and I don't enjoy. I don't want to push, I don't want to be in the front. I have a therapist. After Serbia, I really call him, I need it. And I say, you need to help me because I lose my motivation. What is the reason to be riding a dirt bike?

Do you think we have to stop in the refueling? No, no. For 45 kilometers is okay, no? Because I read

0: faithful at that point.
1: Yes.
0: But I think it's for Amateur, no?
1: Yeah.
0: I don't remember the stop any here. Because it's different, if you stop for tank point in 1 minute.
1: Yeah.
2: My therapist, he helped me to change the mindset a little bit, how to go again full gas, not thinking in the race if it's easy or hard. I think on my dirt bike and be out there in the freedom, riding and opening the throttle, you know, smiling. Hard enduro, I fell in love with this sport because it was the biggest challenge of my life. I don't race because money, I don't race because I am professional. I race because I love it. In the forest, the pace was really nice. I think I was like 3 or 4. But then we get to the tank point, and as soon as I press the bottom, my bike start like starting, but then stalling again.
3: Connect the bike around.
0: Yeah, I do this. It's really bad, bro. Today I had a really good day. I was riding amazing. We were only like half of the race. And yeah, the problem came, and then for some reason the bike doesn't work. Start, stop for like few minutes. And for some reason after a few minutes just run normal. So I try to recover the time back. But yeah, it's bad, bro. Let's see tomorrow how much in the bag I have to start.

0: how the day goes, but I don't think we're gonna give our all.
1: Sea to Sky, one of those races that lives up to its name, as riders will ride from the beach all the way up to the mountaintops here in Turkey.
2: They're going to make their way up a ravine, deep river, lots of little man-made bridges.
3: Feeling a little bit tired this morning. Survival for the last day. Dig deep and see where we end up afterwards.
4: The mountain race, I start in second row. But the good thing is that we start all together.
1: It's a great perspective, the Turkish coastline of the start line. And to no one's surprise, just like that, so explosive out of the gate, Manuel Lettenbecker gets the hold shot.
2: Ziteo Kubakchev got a good start in second. Wade Young in third. Okay, Billy's in fourth. Looks like Mario Roman didn't get a great start that he wanted.
5: Mario, this year, his starts have been his weakness. Where Manny's like nailing the start, getting himself into a good position.
6: Mario, you can see him start sometimes a bit slower, but then he really comes strong towards the end of the race. But he's this bit at the beginning, he's sometimes lost the race already.
5: If he can get some starts, believe in himself that he should be there at the beginning, then he can push and ride the same pace as the other riders and maybe take it to the finish line in first place.

0: So the first canyon of the race, but do not be deceived by the surreal beauty. This is where things get so challenging.
1: Yeah, and this canyon carries on for quite some time, and it's very treacherous, and we've seen many, many bikes drown here.
2: The Cedar Sky, it's a tricky one because the track like progressively gets harder. You have the first 3 hours of the race where it's really not difficult at all, but physically it takes a lot of energy to ride that track. And also, like, even mentally tiring because you have to concentrate so hard. That side of things wasn't really going to suit me returning from injury and just not having the stamina and the race experience.
3: Manny's got back in front of Teo, so this canyon's mixing things right up.
2: Manny got a little bit of a lead. Me, Teo, and Wade were together. Those guys all the way through the first canyon. I wasn't worried too much about pushing super hard, trying to preserve my tire, trying to preserve energy because I knew the hard sections were coming.
4: I was thinking today we could maybe put in a new little bit. The terrain gets really cool at the top.
5: Okay.
4: It's like a big, there's like some slips and a river, like it's just a cool canyon.
5: Sounds good.
4: I mean, maybe we can pop up, make a little bit more of a loop.
5: Yeah.
4: If it works.
5: Yeah.
4: And then link it back into what we've already got.
5: Oh, I love it.
3: Oh
5: nice.
3: This is the new canyon he found, scouting. It's always hardest to go through some at first, eh?
6: For Cedar Sky, my job's to oversee the track and try and make it the best we could for as many people as we could. We arrived and we decided it was a bit easy. So we decided to go and put some harder stuff into it. I went and scouted a few new things, marking it, cleaning it, riding it, testing it.
3: You did a good job finding this line. Oh, you made a little saddle there, haven't you?
4: Little sore fincher in here.
3: That's the important bit there, for a bit of a start.
4: But I think this will get so chewed out. If you come back and look at it, it'll be a completely different track. I won't recognise it, will you?
3: Yeah, exactly.
7: The challenges of Cedar Sky are the variation of terrain that you're riding, from fast flowy trails to loose, horrible little bouldery rocks. The canyons were just epic.
0: Beautiful canyon, but it is so deceptively technical. And case in point, look at the elasticity, the back and forth between Manny, Teo, and Wade.
1: Watching each other like a hawk here, each one not wanting to make any mistakes and conserve as much energy as possible because they know that there's still another 2 hours of riding.
3: Oh, back wheel just stayed on. Well done, man.
0: And good news for Mario Roman, desperately looking for points, closing in on the lead group.
8: I raced Cedar Sky like 5 times, and some years were hard, but this edition was like 10 or 20 times more hard. Hats off with the track managers. They really increased the level.
3: Hell of a step.
8: And this was real hard enduro.
7: Mario, he likes the longer style races that keep, you know, pounding your body. He was managing the race really good, pacing himself well.
3: Yeah.
0: Once again, Maya Roman tapping into some moto matrix.
7: He got past Manny, coming from pretty far back. When he come past me, I was like, he looks good today. And then Manny looked at me in the eyes, and I could see that Manny had not given up, but just gone, I'm toasted here.

0: not every day you have the opportunity to be leading a World Championship race. I was able to pass everyone in one like clean line that I went full gas.
1: Manny, he could tell he was tired. He looked at Paul and he was done. Mario was just getting going. Mario always talks a big game about being the fittest and the strongest and wanting it hard. So this was his time to shine. You know, like, this was his opportunity to be like, this is what I'm talking about. Like, it was Mario's race to lose.
2: I'm just here above Dark Canyon and I can hear one of the bikes. Sounds really funny. It looks like somebody's maybe ripped an exhaust off or something like that. So, yeah, I'm not sure who that is, but it's the top three or four down there right now.
0: I lead the race for like half an hour, and then I hit my pipe with a rock. Manny, he looked at me like, oh wow, you are without pipe. And I tell to myself, the race is over. It's not gonna be possible to climb this thing.

0: generally. I was not expecting to be third, just because I wasn't expecting to be as comfortable to go as fast. A small part of me at times is a slight bit of preservation mode, particularly on those tracks because they're super easy to make a mistake. It's really rocky, unforgiving. A good 3-4 hours into the race, I was still, you know, well within the fight. Now is the charge to the top of the mountain. But the race itself turned out to be a little bit harder and a little bit longer than everyone was expecting.
1: It was basically ended up being way harder than what I had imagined. It was harder in the morning, and then by the time they got to the hard stuff, the riders were half dead. Everyone asked me how much further. I was like, doesn't matter, just keep going. Keep going and you'll get there. Come on, guys. Like, trying to keep the motivation up, because at that point, it's mental.
2: Oh, man. Oh, boy.
0: I caught Mario up actually just when he destroyed his exhaust, and I was like, okay, brilliant, that's another one I'm about to pass. I looked at his tire and I was like, no way, he still has this much tire left. Then I looked at mine and I'm like, oh, fuck. By this time as well, my tire had pretty much gone.
3: How long to the finish?
4: 3 more sections, apparently. I'm not even sure if this bike will make it. You can't even change gear. Two strokes rely heavily on that front pipe.
5: The front pipe clean out of the barrel. Bike had no power. He was in survival mode at that point.

0: He was not giving up, you know, one bit. He knew he needed the points there in Turkey to hold his position in the championship. But the performance of the bike's going to go downhill rapidly.
1: I didn't crash, I didn't even see the rock. This never happened in my whole career in hard enduro. I said to myself, I don't know how hard it's going to be from here to the end, but I have to arrive to the podium. I keep pushing without any power in the bike. Billy chased me.
2: Him with the pipe, but with the tire, and me with fine bike, but no tire, we were like pretty even for a lot of it. I was struggling too.
3: Mario's just there. Got the old goat here. Oh, we saw him coming.

0: I think he's somewhere before checkpoint 10, I think. I don't think he stopped.
1: I was just, yeah, empty. The stamina wasn't there.
2: It was almost inevitable that he was going to run out of steam at some point. Especially for a race that ended up being that hard and that long, he wasn't up to race fitness.
1: One of the marshals said, how long's left? He's like, oh, I've earned an hour. And like, I could have just punched him straight in the face. I was like, 1 hour left from here. Like, at that point, I'm like, headache, shivering, like, okay, just survive.

0: That's Graham with the finish in sight. Mario's just there. This is it, right down to the wire.
1: 10 minutes from the end, I was trying to battle with him, but the bike is losing even more compression. So if I continue, maybe full gas is gonna be blow up. So I continue like 60% of my speed just to get to the top.
2: How he managed to get his bike up all that horrendous stuff is impressive. It's testament to his bloody-mindedness and his determination. I don't think it was ever like a question for him. He was just like, I'll just keep riding this thing until it stops. And if it doesn't stop, I'll make the finish.
3: So hard to ride like this, bro. They're selling the new skills.
1: I had to push like physically and mentally to 200% to be able to finish. Even if I messed up the victory, this is one of the best things I have done. And secure some good points for the championship.
4: The podium was closer than I was expecting it to be. Had it not been my return and stuff, I'd have probably been pretty pissed how long I was still in the fight for to let it go, but where I've came from the last 7 months, I was pretty satisfied.
5: I think what a lot of people don't realize is just how committed all the top guys are. The injuries they ride through, the physical toll, the mental toll, that they will push for a result, they finish. Like, that's like true professionalism, you know, like they just get the job done.
6: It doesn't get any better than here in Spain as we ready for the contentious completion of the season.
7: 5 seconds!
8: So we're here at the final round. We've got a big fight on our hands between Mario and Wade. It's down to the wire.
9: I've never been in the position of something second in the championship.
1: The goal is to beat him at the end of the season.
0: Oh, that looks a risky line, that.
9: The human nature is to win.
4: I want to win. That's got to be my goal. Like, what would be the point of being here if it wasn't?
2: I don't think Manny is, like, cruising. If something goes wrong, he could lose it as well.
10: It's not always the talent deciding championships. It's who wants it the most.

0: We ready for the contentious completion of the season. The final stop of the 2024 FIM Hard Enduro World Championship.
1: 5 seconds!
2: Can you just tell me a little recap about the season?
3: I mean, where do we start?
4: There's the flag. Watch these horses flash.
3: Every part of nature we've conquered. So many highs and lows. We've had injuries. Bike problems. Yeah, these guys are going hard at it. Everything matters.
4: Watch the drop!
3: We've always put everything in, but it seems like there's even more to put into it. Man, talking about that, the hairs on my face are actually standing on end. We're here at the final round. We've got a big fight on our hands for second place between Mario and Wade. Wade has the advantage with points. He's got 4 points over Mario, but Mario's on home turf, knows this place really well.
5: Un fuerte aplauso para Mario Roma! Gracias, Mario.
3: But it's all about Manny getting the championship, and he's going to take it unless there's a major problem.
6: Tiene suelo en tu zona.

0: Yes.
1: Would you say that this is an almost perfect season again?
2: It's almost a perfect season.
3: I cannot believe he's done that!
4: Manuel Ladenbichler, 2024 Red Bull Erzberg champion.
5: Doesn't that look like a similar sight to what we've seen before?
6: Yeah. He's making a habit of it.
5: Yeah.
7: Speechless. I didn't even know if I can finish this week.
8: Like the previous seasons, Manny's just cool, calm, collective, knows how to get stuff done.

0: and you see, like, he's doing something right, that's for sure. Unbeaten since 2021. It is pretty impressive, given, like, a lot of our races have so many other variables, like, so many things can happen. Just shows the level that he's operating on. Why he's got a comfortable lead heading into this weekend. Barring any disaster, is going to be have three in a row. Is it three in a row or two in a row? 22, 23, yeah, three in a row. Motherfucker.
1: Quite happy to have such a big lead because I missed one complete round of racing because of injury. Mixed year of emotions and a lot of things happened, but we're still leading and I hope we're gonna get a title on the weekend.
2: The Lettenbeckler legacy. If he wins in Spain, he will win his third consecutive world championship. That's fourth title in total. We're talking about more history possibly being made.
3: Yeah, he'll be the first party rider to win three titles in a row.

0: toast that bit of trail.
1: We are 17 points ahead now, but we can make on a total race, we can 23 points. Trying our best to be the best guy out there.
2: So let's break down the format in qualifying where points are still at stake and important for many riders.
3: I don't think many is like cruising. If something goes wrong, he could lose it as well. He still has to deliver. He still has to ride and stay out of trouble, do well. Or Mario or Wade could win it.
4: I can't hold the handlebar properly. Like, this is almost impossible. I mean, it's only like this. To break sometimes is like, yeah. It's like, from this, on the all the rocks, I'm like, just riding like this. And then if I have to break, I always have to do this.
5: Mine, it has two broken ligaments, one in the ankle, one in the wrist. We know, but no one else knows.
1: Yeah, here we are. Not an injury this year, which sucks. I got injured in Sea to Sky. I hurt my ankle, had a massive crash over the bars, hurt my wrist as well. Really fought through my injuries. I pushed myself to win this race. Myself and the doctors and my physio, we all agreed that we wait until this season is over and then we see how long the recovery is gonna be and how long the rehab is gonna be. We sure have to fight through España now. I wouldn't say

I'm fully prepared, but we are fighting for this bigger picture, which is a championship, and try everything to get this title because we are so close.

0: Well, championship situation leading into the final round. We've got a big fight on our hands still. It's down to the wire with Mario and Wade. Wade's had a really, really strong season. Finding some confidence. Being on a new team, it's giving him some fire in his belly. Sometimes you just need to change something to make some progress, and it looks like that's what's happened with Wade. And I think he's going to be really happy if he can keep Sherko behind him.
1: If you'd asked me after the first race in Wales, I would have almost said that Tao would come second overall in the championship. But it hasn't quite gone that way. For Wade to beat Tao and Mario, the year after he was dropped by Sherko, if he can turn around this and finish this and beat them both in the overall points, he's good on him. I quite like that. It's all to play for, really. Wade's got 95 points, Mario has 91. The qualifying race, this probably suits Wade more. It's a bit faster, flatter. He's really good at the stuff. One of the best, if not the best.
2: I've never been in the position of sitting second in the championship. It's a lot better position than I ever could have imagined in general. In January, I didn't have any sponsors besides Red Bull. That was a challenge on its own in getting people on board to support me for the year.
3: It's Manuel Lettenbickler's championship title to lose, but one of the tightest battles is between Mario and Wade.
4: And only a couple of points separate them, and they're going to be scratching for every single point to get that runner-up spot.
5: Yeah, I'm glad to be battling with him. I hope I can beat him at the end of the season, but still, if I don't beat him, he deserves the spot. He's riding really good this season.
0: Wade's going to take it to Mario as best he can. He wants to prove a point. You know, he's still there, he's still in the thick end of it. He did a really good job in the qualification. He got a little bit more breathing room.
6: How was it?
7: Good. Why does it get you slippery?
5: Many rocks in the way, so it's difficult to find the speed.
8: It was more fast.
5: I'm really struggling to get some points in the prologues because the people is super fast. I feel all right, but not satisfied 100% about my season. The whole season, Theo rode amazing, Wade as well, Manny for sure, and I am in the middle, you know, of them. But I like to win, I like to be in the front.
9: Mario's a strange one, eh? Because some races he's so unbelievably strong. And then some races it's like really like a different rider.
10: Mario coming through. Wade in a good position in fourth. It's like Mario in fifth.
5: I definitely need to change something because we all know that Mario likes the hard races and very long.
10: He's actually smiling!
5: but I have to be more ready for short races. I have to be more ready for prologues. I will try to improve and get better.
6: It's nice to see Wade coming back. On the other hand, Mario, who is really a never giving up. There is so much dedication. What I learned throughout my career, it's not always the talent deciding championships, it's who wants it the most.
3: So this being Billy's second hard enduro race after the return from injury, we've seen this before. His tenacity, his determination, and his willingness to put it all on the line and win is just such a cool thing to see.
4: Yeah, Billy's always that all or nothing kind of guy. We've seen what he's capable of. He came here to win this race.

0: start, I got that first two corners so good.
1: Oh, that was so good. The left hander was nice, but then the right
0: was better.
2: Cool to see Billy coming back and absolutely stomping that qualification round. And I feel like when he's really on point, we're going to have a battle on our hands, I'm sure.
3: I want to win, without doubt. That's got to be my goal. Like, what would be the point of being here if it wasn't? I've made a lot of improvements since 2021, the last year I won. I just feel like I haven't had the opportunity to show that because I haven't stayed healthy for long enough. I find the fact I haven't been able to show that more annoying than the fact that I haven't been winning. I know there's still things I can improve on. But if I can stay healthy, if I can build momentum, then I know what I'm capable of. I can push and challenge for podium here. I've got a decent chance of winning this race.

0: So the culmination of the entire season has come down to this, the final race of the year, and rain overnight, not dampening the spirit of the fans, however, making things a little bit more difficult for the competitors.
1: The rain has changed the terrain completely. It's super slippery out there. All of these climbs, look at this arena. It's gonna make things super interesting.
2: The España Hot Enduro is such a technical race. Gnarly uphills, gnarly downhills. The track is short, the positions sticking way more together than in some longer races where the distance really makes a difference. Multi-lap race, go out there for 2 hours, really fight for the positions.
3: The human nature is to win, to be dominant, to fight.

0: That's what makes racing so good. It's not a mass test where everyone can get 100%.
1: 5 seconds!
0: There can only be one.
2: And we are off the classic Hispania start from the cave. Riders leaving in intervals 2 hours to finish this lap format race.
1: Billy Bolt's just coming in. Manny closing in on Billy. You got the guys taking different lines. It's Manny in the lead.
3: Manny has been putting himself really in the best place possible on the start. The other riders, they need to also be working on getting some good starts. Put him under pressure from the beginning. Get in front of him and maybe they can crack him. You know, maybe not, because he knows how to control a race for sure.
2: And as expected, Manny riding ahead, but are we gonna see a push from Billy? The history between Billy Bolt and Manuel Lettenbichler was some really, really good rivalry there. We love to see it back.
4: They are so different one each other, but they're the two best riders in this specialty. They are teammates, friends, but even with your best friends, there is competition.
5: I kind of like that he is winning, because since 2018, it's only been me or him that's kind of won championships. The fewer people we can let into that club is pretty cool. But I want to beat him. I'm sick of seeing him win. Stop the streak.
2: Mario Roman, he is on the precipice to possibly take a second place in the overall championship. If he wins Hispania, he can beat Wade. He has been this close before.
6: And it's Mario's home race. He knows his way around this terrain. He's gonna push like mad.
7: The main race where there's more points available, Mario, this probably suits Mario better, and he has a better track record here.
0: Yeah, the last race, coming into it, it was a lot of nerves. Because I know the style of the race. Very tight and compact track, so very physical as well and trousy. Can't say that's my stronger point. And especially with the weather. The rocks are so slippery and it's literally like ice, so there the trials technique does come in a bit more. Pretty nervous. Probably more nervous than I am for any other normal race.
4: Every year I come back and I feel that I have a lot of chances to win. It's a terrain that I know. The format I like, it suits to me a lot. After my performance in Turkey, I feel very motivated. I feel that I can win and then become second overall in the championship.
3: Mario coming from Turkey, he knows what he did out there, and if he can replicate that out here with the Spanish fans behind him, we're in for a battle.
2: The ebb and flow between Manuel Lettenbichler and Billy Bolt, it doesn't cease to entertain. I think it's a testament to how challenging the conditions are right now.
6: Yeah, and we have to remember that Manny is also carrying an injury from Sea to Sky. I think he's in a little bit of pain, but he doesn't want to give an inch to Billy. He's going to try and hang on. But his body language is telling me there's something wrong.
3: It's one of the most draining races I've ever seen. The track's getting tacky, and that means it's sticking to the bike more, the bike's getting heavier. You get tired, and then you have to manhandle this bike around.
1: Can you see, guys, how much the treadle leaned back so much to get that tire to bite at the back?
2: And Roman in close pursuit. He knows what's at stake. This means so much for Mario.
6: He's got Manny in his sights now, and he's trying to close the gap.
4: At the beginning of the race, Billy and Manny were faster. I choose some good lines, and I make some good passes.
8: I'm really blessed to be in this position, still winning and being the guy to beat, but I know that the moment is gonna come when I'm gonna lose.
3: Manny coming into this race injured with a foot and his wrist from Turkey, it was like that was already enough. But then to go down,
2: it is so hard to see this right now. Manuel Lettenbichler, clearly the body language says it all. I mean, we're so used to seeing him infallible, unstoppable. The big question now, does Manny, can he continue the race? Can he even finish?
6: Well, if he doesn't finish the race and Wade Young finishes in second, Wade can take the championship. This is where the true grit of a hard enduro rider comes in, is to be able to push through this pain. It's a big ask.
1: Go, let me go, go!
9: How long?
10: But now Billy is coming up. Then Mario and Manny here.
2: The climactic final lap is upon us. The big question, can Mario pass Billy and take the win and in the process beat Wade in the championship? It would be a massive upset.
4: I give my all, like 200% out there. It was brutal conditions. The whole track was no traction. You cannot control the bike.
1: It's a risky line, that.
4: And when you start to increase the level or the speed, then you start making more mistakes.

0: needed to get the championship, needed to get the job done.
1: Manny is now on his final lap, pushing through the pain barriers. He knows that if he wants to win the world championship, he's got to make it to the finish line.
2: You can see how much it's so slippery. The surface is just grease.
1: Well, when you see Billy Bolt scrimming like that, then you know exactly how hard it is. He wants it so bad.
2: Breathe for recovery.
3: Billy, he will go from being clear, calm, on it, pushing for the lead, to then making this mistake, and his head goes. And he can never quite get back to where he was.
0: Yeah, just being Billy sometimes, doing amazing stuff, and then maybe making some mistakes. But this time here in Hispania, I saw a different attitude completely. I saw a different Billy. He didn't really lose his patience at all. If he can bring that into 2025 and not be injured, I think the boys had better look out.
4: Billy Bolt finally gets to the last hill climb here at Hispania.
2: Not nice.
1: And he's managed to keep the bike up on that ledge there without having to go back down again.
4: Incredible determination. Perseverance personified. What a big win for Billy Bolt.
5: When I seen the weather this morning, I had a little smile on my face. I was brought up in the rain. We're from England. We're not scared of rain. So I knew just it was about being smooth, avoiding mistakes, staying calm and not letting it affect you too much. Yeah, what can I say? Got the job done, really happy, like from surgeries and looking at schedules and like timelines for coming back. Feels good. Now let's get to work and see you next year.
4: Arriving strong in a second place finish here in Hispania, but we won't know if he's second or third overall. We still have to wait for Wei Young.
1: Yeah, we don't know how close Wade is. And wow, look at that crash there, so close to the top. Mario's gonna want to pick it up.
2: That's safe for now. That was a dodgy position there.
1: Incredible, incredible flurry of emotions here.
2: And there it is, an elated Spaniard

0: Manny. Yeah, absolute warrior. The Hispania Hill, the final one. He knew he didn't have any push at that point. He just needed to make it clean. Take it to the finish, take it home.
1: Slackjawed at what we are witnessing. The fact that we've seen Manny go down with the injury earlier in the race and him persisting.
2: Unbelievable that he's managed to push through the pain.
3: Absolute class!